0: high, showers with a top of 23 tonight, down to 13, and tomorrow a possible shower with a high of 23. 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
4: 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Oh my gosh. 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The dispensing water lamp. They make anything nowadays and it's so cool. That is exactly how you can spend $1 million. And let's give you a chance. 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
4: 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This is Sam Fender and Olivia Dean on Hit. 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
1: Lay back home. 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
0: How good is your voice? 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Lay back home. It is the one, the only Jebediah, and they are coming to perform at Maguire's on August 21st. 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

0: Music Station, 131060 is my number, and I've got Jason from Andergrove on the line. Now, Jason, mate, are you a big fan of Jebediah?
1: I was back in the day, yeah.
0: Oh, yeah, did you used to listen to them on repeat?
1: Yeah, I have them on CD in the car stacker.
0: Bring back a few memories, CD, hey?
1: Yes. Yeah, back in the day.
0: Love how we say back in the day now. I don't think kids would even know what a CD is.
1: Apparently they're giving a resurge. My son, my stepson, is buying a lot of CDs and books and stuff.
0: Really?
1: Stuff they can actually touch and feel rather than a subscription. So.
0: Well, Jason, how would you like to go see Jebediah this Friday?
1: That'd be awesome.
0: Well, let's give you a double pass, mate.
1: Thank you.
0: Prepare for a blistering night of anarchic bliss, infectious energy and pure nostalgia as Jebediah bring their live show to far north Queensland. Maguire's August 21st. Last tickets at Oztix. 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
2: 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And we've got Kelly Clarkson as part of it, lined up for you on your number one hit music station. 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
13: 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And nowadays, she's actually hosting her very own talk show. It's called The Kelly Clarkson Show. It's been running since the year 2019. And as of July 22, it's got a total of 1,232 episodes. If you haven't watched it, I'd recommend that you give it a bit of a view because it's actually really entertaining. First, it's Top Loader for Guilty Pleasure songs on

0: That's Kelly Clarkson wrapping up our Guilty Pleasure songs on Mackay and the Whit Sunday's Hit. And let's keep our music going after your local 11 o'clock news with some G-Flip Bet on Fire, plus more mystery voices for you to guess as part of Hit Mackay and the Whit Sunday's Million Dollar Voice. 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
22: Hey, it's Laura Petchegrew. A bunch of drivers have allegedly been caught doing the wrong thing in Serena. A police crackdown on dangerous behaviours has recently conducted more than 700 random breath tests, intercepted 18 vehicles and issued 13 fines for a range of traffic-related offences. A 29-year-old man allegedly clocked going 137 k's an hour in an 80 zone is among those fined, up for nearly $2,000. Mackay Regional Council is ready to show locals the latest designs for the Northern Beaches Community Hub, holding a presentation on the 31st. North Queenslanders are being encouraged to pay tribute to Vietnam veterans at Mackay's Jubilee Park. Today marks 60 years since the Battle of Long Tan that killed 18 Australians and wounded 24. And anticipation is building for Mackay's first ever cricket test match this Saturday. Great Barrier Reef Arena CEO Adrian Young says Australia's recent loss in Darwin has made the local match a must-win.
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24: Good morning, I'm Matthew Layton. Sydney and the AFL face a call on whether to stand down players who spoke with police over an alleged sexual assault. Victoria Police say the reported incident happened at an East Melbourne hotel with no arrests or formal interviews so far. One Nation is promising to dramatically cut the tobacco excise and freeze indexation for 3 years. Leader Pauline Hanson says it'll hit the illegal market, while Treasurer Jim Chalmers has told the ABC Labor is instead pouring hundreds of millions into cracking down on illicit tobacco.
25: Now, we've had some recent successes when it comes to that crackdown. We've seen some raids and some busts when it comes to some of this illegal supply. That's a good thing. We want to see more of that.
24: Labor and the Coalition are closing in on a gambling reform deal with betting ad opt-outs, fewer inducements and tougher limits around live sport. And Coppers become BHP's biggest earnings engine, powering more than half its underlying result as annual profit climbs 9%.
26: Research shows that regularly eating ultra-processed foods can increase your risk of developing type 2 diabetes by 53%. Search Diabetes Australia for more about the nation's fastest-growing chronic condition.
24: State of Origin is crossing the Tasman for the first time, with Game 2 of the 2027 series locked in for Auckland's Eden Park. And the Broncos are facing an uncertain road ahead, with footy reporter David Riccio saying it's hard to see where they go from here.
27: I believe Michael Maguire is the future coach of the club. He is off contract at the end of 27. Do they announce his contract extension prior to November 1 and run the risk of players, potentially, that aren't too happy at the moment, being in that environment, taking themselves to the November 1 market?
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28: Today in Mackay, showers with a top of 23. Tonight, down to 13. And tomorrow, a possible shower with a high of 23. 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

It's Mornings with Jake Harvey on Mackay and the Whit Sundays here, all thanks to Blacksmiths Jacks, proudly celebrating 20 years of industry experience as your local gas and welding specialist and stockers of quality hand and power tools. Well, over the past week, we have had some announcements to do with the hospital upgrade in Mackay. And so, in the next 10 minutes, we're going to have a chat to member of Mackay, Nigel Dalton, all about it. This is Olivia Rodrigo on HIT. New York City.

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0: It's your number one hit music station, and the government has announced that they will be upgrading the Mackay Base Hospital. And here to talk all about it, I've got member of Mackay, Nigel Dalton, with me. So what did they actually announce, and what's going to be happening?
1: Okay, so over the next 3 or 4 years, stage one will be being built. 128 new beds, expanded emergency, maternity, birthing area for new mums, surgical, endoscopic work, neonatal, and paediatric services. So all of that is in stage one. The new birth centre is a real highlight because new mums will be able to get into the birthing centre, which is, you know, when you go to hospital to have a baby, you're not ill, you're just having a baby, and you don't want to be in amongst everybody else who is, is broken an arm or, you know, just got some other illness. And then the car parking is going to get relieved with the staff car parking area being built over by the Edmund Casey Bridge. So that's on the road between Glenella and the Botanic Gardens and Lagoons there. The helipad will be returning to the roof. So in a couple of weeks' time, the helipad will be back on the hospital grounds, on ground level. But once they build that 128 new beds, it will be on top of that new section of hospital. So it's a great start, and it's well overdue. And we're getting on with the work.
0: I was about to say it is well overdue because the hospital is something which Mackay has desperately been needing an update for quite a bit of time now, and it's great that it's finally happening, isn't it?
1: That's right. Yeah, we're very excited about it. The hospital infrastructure team are working very hard at working on the best plan so the hospital can run as much as normal as possible, because you can't just close the hospital down. That's not possible. So, you know, it's a lot of logistical, and, you know, I sometimes say it's three-dimensional chess. I think this is probably 10 or 12 dimensional chess, you know, making sure the hospital can still run as normal and whilst the construction phases are going on.
0: That's member of Mackay, Nigel Dalton, talking about the Mackay Base Hospital upgrades. This is your number one hit music station.
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2: Chantel on 131060 from Mackay. If you won that $1 million cash, how would it change your life?
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2: Well, this was your mystery voice for the hour.
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2: And it was revealed to be Gwen Stefani. 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And we've got more mystery voices for you after your local 12 o'clock news. 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

0: 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Well, that wraps it up for me today for this Tuesday. I hope you enjoy the rest of your day. And on the other side of this, it's a DJ Konski mashup lined up for you on Hit. See ya!
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24: Hey, it's Laura Petgrew. A 128-bed expansion at Mackay Hospital will help prevent avoidable deaths. That's according to Premier David Crisafulli, that has promised the expansion by 2030, also focusing on securing more health workers. It follows an internal review into the death of a Mackay father last year that found physician fatigue and bed shortages may have contributed to his death. A police crackdown has caught a bunch of drivers allegedly doing the wrong thing on Serena Roads. Officials have done more than 700 random breath tests, intercepted 18 heavy vehicles, and issued 13 fines for a range of traffic-related offences. A 29-year-old man is among those fined, up for nearly $2,000, accused of driving at 137 k's an hour in an 80 zone. And North Queenslanders will pause today at Mackay's Jubilee Park for Vietnam Veterans Day. It marks 60 years since the Battle of Long Tan.
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26: Hi there, I'm Matthew Layton. The Swans are weighing up whether players should be stood down as a sexual assault investigation continues. Police say several people were spoken to after a reported incident at an East Melbourne hotel, but no one has been arrested or formally interviewed. Coach Dean Cox says the club will provide updates as more information comes in. A woman has been killed in an early morning workplace incident at a towing business. The 29-year-old was found critically injured at Osborne Park in Perth's north. She died at the scene with WorkSafe investigating. Two people have been charged with murder over the death of a man reported missing more than 4 years ago. Police allege human remains were found at a property south of Brisbane during a search yesterday. The man and woman are due in court today. And calls to slash tobacco tax are being knocked back, with the federal government rejecting One Nation's 75% excise cut and promising tougher action on illegal tobacco.
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26: Eels second rower Kelmer Tuolungi has signed with the Storm. He's headed to Melbourne on a one-year contract. And Marnus Labuschagne is under the pump heading into Saturday's second test against Bangladesh. Former all-rounder Shane Watson telling Nine his place in the side is no certainty.
28: When you don't score the runs that you want, you're leaving yourself open to getting dropped, and Marnus hasn't scored the bulk of runs that we've seen in the past, and it just means that you do leave the selectors an opportunity to be able to move on with someone else.
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29: Showers easing for the rest of today in Mackay, tonight down to 13, and tomorrow clearing showers with a high of 23, and your music sorted with a curated playlist for every mood. 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
1: 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Who is picking it up? Who is writing it down? You write down your answer, okay? 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

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The Million Dollar Voice. Guess the famous voice for the chance to win $1 million. Don't go anywhere. Another voice is coming up in the next 10 minutes. You've got it on HIT.

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1: Wake up. This is Jess and Rowan.
0: Your favourite way to wake up. Jess is actually moving into her new house at the moment, and she discovered this morning on the show how many vases she has.
2: How many vases do you think I own? Not a normal person.
3: 15.
2: You know how you said you were doubling what you think a normal...
3: Don't say 30.
2: 33, my brother. Look at all... Why?
4: Why do you have so many?
2: The only
3: That's
2: thing
3: too
2: I...
3: Many.
2: I love of us. And can I say 3 didn't survive the move. They were shattered in the
3: So you had even more.
2: I had 36.
0: Way too many in my eyes. Jess and Roll, back tomorrow morning from 6. Right here, on here.
1: Gary and Tommy.
5: I have never done a prank call.
6: You'd say, is Mr. Wall there? And they'd say, no. And you'd say, are there any walls there? Oh, and they'd say, no. Funny. And you'd say, what's holding up your house then?
5: If I was to do a prank call.
6: Just have a go.
5: Ring, ring.
6: Hello.
5: Is Mr. Wall there?
6: Yep. Mr. Wall speaking.
5: It's a prank call, sorry.
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20: Afternoon, it's Emily Williams here. Premier David Christopher Lee says upgrades at Mackay Hospital will help prevent avoidable deaths. The 128-bed expansion plan is promised by 2030, with the government also focusing on securing more health workers. It follows an internal review into the death of a Mackay father last year that found physician fatigue and bed shortages may have contributed to his death. A bunch of drivers have allegedly been caught doing the wrong thing in Serena. A police crackdown on dangerous behaviours has recently conducted more than 700 random breath tests, intercepted 18 heavy vehicles and issued 13 traffic fines for a range of traffic-related offences. Among those charged is a 29-year-old man caught allegedly travelling 137 km in an 80 zone. And more than 1,200 sailors raced in classic Whitsunday conditions yesterday for the Hamilton Island Race Week, with strong winds testing crews on the water.
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22: Hi there, I'm Matthew Layton. Sydney's AFL finals build-up has been rocked by an ongoing police investigation, with the club facing questions over player stand-downs. The alleged sexual assault was reported at an East Melbourne hotel where police spoke to a number of people. No one has been arrested or formally interviewed. Investigations are underway after a woman died in a serious workplace incident. Emergency services were called to a towing yard at Osborne Park in Perth North, where the 29-year-old was found critically injured. She died at the scene. Labor has struck a deal with the Coalition to scrap the so-called widow's tax and clear the way for other legislation. The loophole could see surviving spouses and divorced couples lose grandfathered negative gearing and capital gains tax concessions. The opposition had threatened to block the government's wider agenda unless it was fixed. And today marks 60 years since the Battle of Long Tan, where Australian and New Zealand forces secured a major victory during the Vietnam War in 1966.
23: Did you know that diabetes is Australia's fastest growing chronic condition? Over 300 Australians are diagnosed with the condition every day. 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
22: GIO Stadium's getting a one-night makeover for Josh Papali'i's home farewell. Canberra will rename it Papa's House on Friday night, honouring the Maroons legend who's retiring after 340 NRL games, all with the Raiders. State of Origin's crossing the ditch for the first time in its history. Auckland's Eden Park will host Game 2 of the 2027 series on June 16. And Queensland batter Matt Renshaw is reportedly in the selection mix for Australia's second test against Bangladesh this Saturday.
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24: Showers easing for the rest of today in Mackay, tonight down to 13, and tomorrow clearing showers with a high of 23, and your music sorted with a curated playlist for every mood. 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
0: And a very good afternoon to you. Hello, my name is Lewis. Miley Cyrus, Party in the USA, four hits away. Why am I saying that? Because we're playing it. And if you want to actually IRL go party in the USA, we can make that possible. We'll pay for the flights, everything else here and there with $1 million. We won't pay for it. We'll just give you the money, right? It is our $1 million voice. Couldn't be any easier to win this as well. You just got to go to hit.com.au. I'm going to play you a voice. You just got to tell me who it is. First and last name. You ready?
1: Like, aside from making music, I love listening to it. I'm fascinated by it. I just love voices puncture you right in your heart.
0: Who could that be? Who is that voice? The artist we play could make you a millionaire. It is your number one hit music station. 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Good luck as we do non-stop music in the meantime. I know.

0: Pepper City, and this is Self Aware. We wrote this song about that feeling of wanting to love someone, but not being able to. 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

0: 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Right?
1: 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I'm fascinated by it. I just love voices puncture you right in your heart.
0: The artist we play could make you a millionaire, and we love playing this artist. She has honestly blown up the charts so quickly in such a short amount of time as well. Do you have an idea who it is already? I feel like the accent gives it away. She stars on a song with Sam Fender that we love to play as well. I think that's all I'm about to say. That's all I can say, I think. It is our million-dollar voice. 13 minutes left for you to tell me who that is at hit.com.au. Get it right. You are in our millionaire's lounge for a shot at winning life-changing cash.

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0: Are you ready to be a millionaire? No, saying I'm not ready, because you can be a millionaire at any point. You can just like tell your boss, hey, look, I might not come in tomorrow. I'm feeling a little bit unwell. Between you and me, you just want $1 million. Don't tell the boss I said that, but you get what I mean. If you want to be a millionaire, keep it right here. We'll do another $1 million voice for you to have a go next, and we'll do more non-stop music with Noah Kahan coming up.
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2: This is a HIT news briefing.
3: Afternoon, it's Emily Williams here. A bunch of drivers have been charged during a police operation in Serena. Officers conducted more than 700 random breath tests, intercepted 18 heavy vehicles, and issued 13 traffic fines for a range of traffic-related offences. Among those charged is a 29-year-old man caught allegedly travelling 137 k's in an 80 zone. This week marks Queensland Road Safety Week. Queensland's proposed youth bail reforms could be introduced to Parliament as early as next week. The changes would create a new offence for repeat young offenders who commit serious crimes while on bail, carrying a mandatory sentence. The government is still consulting on how the laws would apply. And there are calls for Queensland's Matt Renshaw to return to the test squad to take on Bangladesh in Mackay on Saturday. It follows Australia's 9-wicket loss in Darwin. The defeat has made the Mackay match a must-win for Australia.
2: HIT National News.
4: Good afternoon, I'm Matthew Layton. A deal has been done to rein in gambling advertising, with the Albanese government securing coalition support. Betting ads will be reduced on radio and TV and restricted across sporting grounds and uniforms, while online users can opt out. Some coalition MPs wanted the reforms to go further. One Nation says slashing the tobacco excise by 75% would curb illegal cigarettes, but Labor is not budging. Leader Pauline Hanson calling the government's approach flawed. Investigations are underway after a 29-year-old woman died in a workplace incident at a business in Perth's north this morning. And Justin Longmuir says there is no need for Fremantle to lecture its players after serious allegations involving several Sydney players. The Dockers coach says those expectations are reinforced throughout the year, and his players will already be well aware of what's unfolding.
5: I'm pretty sure they're reading the news and it's coming up in their feeds as well, what's happened, so I don't think they need any reminding.
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4: Sian's Nicol Klokstad will spend the next two games on the sidelines for the Warriors. He's accepted an early guilty plea over the hip drop tackle that injured Reece Walsh's ankle on Saturday night. Aaron Woods has told Sevens the agenda setters. The Broncos failed to rise to the challenge against New Zealand.
7: I think it's the way that they lost this game, and a lot of people have been critical of the lack of effort, tying in from players that you'd expect, that Origin players, international players, we've become accustomed to it, haven't we?
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14: Let's do it. Tuesday afternoon. My name is Lewis. Harry Styles is coming up in three hits. An artist we all know and love. You probably spent tickets if you're going to go see him at the end of the year for his Together Together tour. Like I said, you probably would have spent money on tickets. Potentially accommodation, potentially some flights if you want to go to a special stadium to see him. So we thought, you know what, let's just give you some money back. Let's make it a little bit more than what you spent. So like $1 million? It is our $1 million voice. Couldn't be any easier as well. We bump up the price and make it easier for you to win. All you got to do is go to hit.com.au. Couldn't be any easier. You just got to tell me who this is.
15: 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He talked about love. 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

0: Thursday afternoon, Macklemore. Yeah? Cool. I see your head nodding there. Two hits away on your number one hit music station. What about $1 million? Yeah, I see your head nodding there. Even bigger. It is our million dollar voice.
1: Yo, this is the music of love. I mean, you listen to Bob Marley's song and he said, not born a war, man. He talks about love and saying we just want to unite the world through this music.
0: And this is an R&B superstar that we love to play. You know him. I know you do. Can you pick it out from his accent? Go pop your guess into hit.com.au. 11 minutes. That could be all the time you need to become a millionaire. Good

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1: 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It is me. It's Shaggy.
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0: All day. 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
1: You've got it on Hit. Million
2: Dollar. When I say we love to play him on R&B Fridays, I ain't joking.
3: It was me. It is me. It's Shuggy.
2: Shuggy. Oh, don't we love him on the best day of the week? He was this hour's Million Dollar Voice. If you popped his stage name, Shuggy, into hit.com.au, welcome in to this very fancy millionaire's name. Sorry, I got to play it one more time.
3: It was me. It is me. It's Shuggy.
2: Because I feel like lots of you would have guessed it was Shaggy just because of his accent. Very unique, very special to him. Just like Millie on 131060, welcome into our Millionaire's Lounge. What would you do with this life-changing money? $1 million.
4: Oh, it would change my life. 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
2: You could go so far with $1 million. It is our Million Dollar Voice. Karen, Tommy, have your next voice at 3, and don't miss The Voice Monday and Tuesday nights on 7. So that means tonight, okay?
1: Carrie and Tommy, I have never done a prank call.
5: You'd say, is Mr. Wall there? And they'd say, no. And you'd say, are there any walls there? Oh, and they'd say, no. 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
1: Is Mr. Wall there?
5: Yep. Mr. Wall speaking.
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2: When you get a store-bought coffee every single morning because that's just your style. That's what you do. That's a guilty pleasure. What about having cereal at, like, midnight when it's like a breakfast food? Those are all guilty pleasures. Here to celebrate them. Good afternoon, Lewis here. About to go back to back to back before Karen and Tommy take over at 3 with some secret sing-alongs. Songs that I guarantee you know and songs that I guarantee you love and songs that you love to sing out loud to when you're driving in the car, in the shower. So let's get some Alanis Morissette on. Remember this when she won a few awards back in February of 1996? I don't remember that, but you might.
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25: 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She picked up 3 Grammys, including Best Rock Album, Best Rock Song, and Best Rock Performance by a female.
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0: 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Have the best afternoon. 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
13: Afternoon, it's Emily Williams here. A bunch of drivers have allegedly been caught doing the wrong thing in Serena. A police crackdown on dangerous behaviours has recently conducted more than 700 random breath tests, intercepted 18 heavy vehicles and issued 13 traffic fines for a range of traffic-related offences. Among those charged is a 29-year-old man caught allegedly travelling 137 k's in an 80 zone. Premier David Crisafulli says upgrades at Mackay Hospital will help prevent avoidable deaths. The 128-bed expansion plan is promised by 2030, with the government also focusing on securing more health workers. It follows an internal review into the death of a Mackay father last year that found physician fatigue and bed shortages may have contributed to his death. And anticipation is building for Mackay's first ever cricket match this Saturday. Great Barrier Reef Arena CEO Adrian Young says Australia's recent loss in Darwin has made the local match a must-win.
14: Hit National News.
15: Hey, I'm Desirandello. The Sexual Crime Squad is investigating after an alleged incident at the Sydney Swans Hotel in Melbourne on Sunday night. Several players have spoken to police. It's expected 4 will be stood down for at least this weekend. Victoria Police says no one's been arrested or formally interviewed at this time. If you need support, call 1-800-RESPECT. A change to gambling ad reform has passed Parliament with support of the Coalition. It'll still allow ads, but restrict when they can be shown on TV and allow Aussies to opt out of seeing them online. 2 Coalition MPs crossed the floor to vote against it. Briefly overseas, Donald Trump has threatened to bomb US ally Oman if it gets in the way of efforts to open the Strait of Hormuz. The president also criticizing the country over their ongoing talks with Iran to open shipping back up through the strait. And there's $21 billion in lost super sitting around unclaimed. The tax office says it's mostly inactive accounts that aren't getting contributions.
14: Research shows that regularly eating ultra-processed foods can increase your risk of developing type 2 diabetes by 53%. Search Diabetes Australia for more about the nation's fastest-growing chronic condition.
15: It's official. Auckland will host Game 2 of the State of Origin series next year. It'll be the first Origin game in history, played across the ditch on June 16. Tickets will go on sale to the general public in November. To cricket now, Australia's made just one change in its 13-player squad after suffering a shock defeat to Bangladesh. Opening batter Jake Weatherold has been dropped for the second test starting Saturday. He'll reportedly be replaced by Matthew Renshaw.
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18: Showers easing for the rest of today in Mackay, tonight down to 13, and tomorrow clearing showers with a high of 23, and your music sorted with a curated playlist for every mood. 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
1: Carrie Bickmore
0: and Tommy Little. This is Carrie and Tommy.
2: Yeah, it's going to be a big show today. We're starting with a bit of excitement.
3: Is it what? I just found out. Because I've started counting my calories. Ask me when I started, Carrie.
4: I bet you it was like an hour ago.
3: It was today.
2: What's the count out today so far?
3: Oh, not counting in the traditional
4: sense. Are you going to be a punish about it?
3: I don't think so, because I just discovered, did you know Coke Zero is zero calories?
4: So, it's called Zero, so I
3: thought it was zero sugar.
4: Actually, I thought it was zero caffeine. To be fair, what is zero?
5: It's zero Coca-Cola calories. Zero sugar, and they also have Coca-Cola zero sugar, zero caffeine, which is James Bond drinks.
3: But hang on.
4: I can drink this. So the calories,
3: for free,
4: not sugar.
3: For free on my body. Nothing.
4: Doesn't it have the fake sugars or whatever?
3: It's got joy. Hang on. 70% joy.
4: Aspartame.
3: Who cares?
4: Aspartame.
3: All we care about is calories.
2: Good stuff.
3: Yeah.
4: All you now care about is calories.
3: No, that's not true. And protein. You've got to get your protein.
4: What about the creatine?
3: Oh, my God. I ran out of creatine this morning. I actually did. Not funny. Not a laughing matter. But don't worry. I went to the chemist's warehouse. I got a big tub. And then there was another bigger tub. And it was the same price. And I went, I'm not an idiot. I got the bigger tub.
4: Don't you go to one of those supplement stores? What's the one the guys go to? Your crew go to?
3: Or supplement warehouse.
4: Maybe.
3: No, I don't know. I made that up. But if it's not, it should. Are you listening, Mr. Business? It should. We've got heaps to come on today's show. I mean, do you need any more? I've just told you can have as many Coke Zeros as you want. Not an endorsement, but give me some. Anyway.
4: Is cash to come in cash draw?
3: Oh, just for something different. We're doing it at 4 today. But up next, Bickers, you probably already...
4: Oh, sorry. Yeah, keep going. I was going to say also, we've got something that's related to the mushroom trial. You know, the big mushroom trial.
3: Yes.
4: That I think no one will have heard of.
3: Yeah.
4: That is going to blow your minds. We got that after four.
3: We're just popping the lids off some big news stories. But up next, you've probably already guessed, but you're in the midst of a champion. That's next.
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1: Yum, yum, yum, Bickers. You may have noticed a pep in my step. That's not actually true. I'm limping. Anyway, last night...
2: Is that because of your calories that you've started counting?
1: Nope.
2: I did say to you were looking trim today.
1: Thank you.
2: You're denying
0: it. One day of calorie counting and he's
2: looking
0: trim.
2: That's all it takes for a man. Yeah. A man decides they want to lose a couple of kilos and they walk back in a week later and they went for one job, 5 kilos lighter.
0: I can't wait to be a man.
2: So annoying.
1: I can't wait to be a man. Imagine... Oh, yeah. My God, I'll be able to fix stuff?
2: Tell me some of the other, things about being a man that we're missing out of.
1: I don't know, because we're not men. Yeah. That's why I was saying, I just want to be able to fix things. I want someone to say to me, the door handle's a bit bung, and I'll be able to go, don't worry. Not only do I have the tools, I've got the know-how. Instead, I say, I'll get Johnny, my geriatric housemate. He's good with stuff like that. Anyway, we're getting sidetracked. Let's focus on me. So,
2: why have you got a part pep in your step?
1: Last night, I played pickleball for the third time. Mm-hmm. Let me recap the scores from the first time I played pickleball against my friend, the Cheese. There was three sets and he won the first. He managed to sneak the second and he smashed me in the third. Oh. Second time I played pickleball, I was up 7-1 in the first set. Mm. I lost that.
2: Ooh. No, then, you went from 7-1 to losing it.
1: Yeah, you only have to get to 11. And then in the second one, I was so down about the first one that he just, I think it was 11-2. And then the third one, we were pretty even, Stephen, up to 4, and then I didn't win another game. So then the third game.
2: I'm lost. I tuned out. Sorry.
1: I didn't win one in the first two meetings. Okay. Mm. And then the third outing.
2: Okay.
0: Oh, yeah.
1: Yeah. You want to know what happened? Do you want to know?
0: Did he let you win?
1: Last night.
2: Yeah, I'm just about to say, I'm guessing there's a win from you involved.
1: Last night.
2: Mm-hmm.
1: Right. Step one. I am up. I'm up 7-4. And we're on show court, right?
2: Yeah. Show court? Yeah. Is that like centre court?
1: Yeah, yeah, exactly. It's got the stands for people to sit.
2: Who is watching you play pickleball?
1: At this particular time? Not many.
2: That many?
0: Where can people live stream it?
1: My gram.
0: Yeah.
2: Who plays there to a crowd?
1: Don't know. I'm yet to see them. But anyway, I always book show court because as

0: It cost you more to play on the show.
1: I don't actually know if I pick or they place, but I always seem, I always seem to find myself on show court. I've never actually not played on show court.
2: Mm.
1: And so it was time to put on the show. I lost the first set. Let's not focus on that one. Mm. The second one, I mentally I'm not good in the second because I know it's not the first and it's not the last. The crowd are not there for that anyway. It's the feeling in the sanger they'll forget.
0: My brain keeps tuning out.
2: The feeling
0: out.
2: Is the best part of the sandwich.
0: I'm having trouble staying focused on your first, second, seven love, whatever.
1: I've lost. I lost
0: just
1: again.
0: Tell us what happened today.
1: I lost again. Well, it was last night. You've got to listen to some of it. So I've lost 8 games in a row up until this point. Okay. And then in the third, I'm away to a blinder. I'm giving you the details because the pick was out there.
0: Normally I'm the one that gets bogged down in the detail. You're really going
1: I'm actually moving through it. You're just not keeping up. I haven't repeated anything. I was up 8-4. The game went forever, and I've either torn or pulled my groin muscle in the process, and Cheese went, oh, no, he's down. And he was down, but he wasn't out. He's playing through injury like every other old bastard who plays pickleball at this time. But I'm on show court, and I need to give the fans.
2: How did you pull it? Like, okay. Was it?
1: Oh, it was not knowing where my body weight was, and I'd say falling for a ball that was close to the net.
0: My dad nearly broke his coccyx playing pickleball. Yeah, fell backwards on his butt.
1: That's more of a showers injury. But anyway, anyway, what I'm trying to say is I won for the first time.
0: Sorry, you won the whole game.
1: Oh, no, lost 2-1, but I won my only set.
0: Oh, you'll let the music speak.
1: Yep, been a running theme so far.
0: You've missed all my little funny things I've been
1: saying. No, they've just been saying them over the top of me. It's hard.
0: Yeah, I was just trying to make it interesting because it looks so long.
3: Okay. Also, just so you know, I did some research for where you're playing pickleball. I imagine it's around here because you go straight from here.
1: Yep.
3: You select the court, so you're selecting to be on center.
0: Was that
1: it's
0: so
1: the
0: funny.
1: Other times, Jesus selected it. We both know we're big occasion players. But how's this?
0: Yeah.
1: So I put my hands up and I like go to the pretend crowd that aren't there. He's won. The people's champ has won. And Cheese goes, what? No, I was up. And I said, no, you weren't. I've been keeping score like a maniac. And I said, don't you dare take this win away from me. It's the only time I've won, and this is 3 weeks deep into our competition. And how's this for a jerk move? He goes, no, okay, I believe you, but had I known that you were up, I would have played a little different.
0: Expect more from him than that.
1: I don't. He's a competitive prick. So when we went go-karting, he watched a video tutorial of how to race the course and tried to get me in on it. Like, have a look. This is where you're meant to break. I'm like, oh.
0: Did he win that or lose that?
1: He came second and it was so funny. I want to know on 13-10-60, I want to talk sore losers.
0: Nothing worse. It's so unattractive.
1: So often they come up with excuses for why you didn't win when it's clearly a recreational game. I hadn't won one. I still lost the total thing
0: How
1: overall.
0: Do you normally cope when you lose?
1: I'm so used to it. I'm fine. I mean, I have blamed the court a lot. I blame the racket a bit. At one stage.
2: It's not even a real tennis racket.
1: At one stage, I did accuse the light of being low, even though it was already night time. There was full stadium
2: and
1: lights on.
2: It's Senegal.
0: So you're
1: and
0: also
1: it was
0: a.
1: Yeah. 13-10-60, give us a call. I want to talk sore losers.
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0: Big Tuesday, Arvo. It's Carrie and Tommy, and you could win cash in Cash Draw. But right now, we're talking a loser.
1: Yeah. I've played pickleball 3 weeks in a row. I've lost every single set. Finally, I won one set. Still lost the game in total. And my mate, instead of congratulating me for finally getting a win, which I pulled my groin in the process, mind you, he said, if I'd known you were up, I would have played different.
2: Remember when we used to play same but backwards every week?
1: Oh yeah, you threw the trophy.
2: And won it for the year, and I threw the trophy, and it broke.
1: Yeah,
2: that was pretty sore loser.
1: That was very sore loser, Carrie. That was very sore loser. Give us a call on 131060. We want your sore loser story. G'day, Wayne.
3: Hey guys, how are you?
1: Yeah, I mean, I'm a winner, but I feel like I've been robbed of the joy of it. Can you relate?
3: We used to go around a mate's place and we crank out the PlayStation, have a few games, bit of Tekken, bit of Street Fighter.
1: Yes, heaven.
3: So he started losing. He'd get up, mid-game, turn the TV off, go, that's it, I'm going to bed, go home. Fully kick you out of the house.
1: Was it like, if he just lost one fight, would he do that or did he have to lose a couple?
3: Take a couple, lose a couple, and he's like, no, you're cheating, something's wrong with the control or something. That's it, I'm done. Yeah.
1: Wayne, I was just reminded when you were talking video games, I used to be a sore loser even when I would play by myself. I used to play NBA Hangtime, and it kept you a record of how many games you'd win and lost, and I wanted my unbeaten record to continue. So if I was going to lose against the computer, not even another person, I would quickly unplug it at the wall.
3: Thank
2: you, Wayne. What about Paul? Hey, Paul.
4: Hey, guys, how you going?
2: Good. Are you a sore loser?
4: I'm not a sore loser, but we coached a hockey team once, a friend and I, and the boys were warming up, and we had the coach from the next game with his players, and they were watching us going, see that player, and that player with a headband on. I want you to mark them tomorrow when we play them. So that night we went out and we bought 16 headbands.
1: That's great. That's smart.
4: When the boys went down into the huddle for to start the game, everybody had a headband on, including the goalkeeper over his helmet.
1: That is so smart, Paul. Please tell me, did you win?
4: Yeah, we won 6-0, but he come over and he put his head down really sheepishly and goes, yeah, well done, well done. So every time I seen him at the state championships, he'd look at me and he'd come over and shake my hands. Yeah, good on you.
1: I love it, Paul.
2: That's such a good little plan. I really like a plan that takes a moment to come to fruition. Nothing was said in the moment. You just went away, scurried away and came back and...
1: Yes. Is that a common thing in hockey, like marking players to take out?
4: Well, yeah, you got to know who your players are.
1: Because I found out, so my mate, his kids play basketball young, like I got to say 10 years old, and all the stats are available now for basketball. Oh. So unlike when I played when I was a kid, all the top scorers and stuff, you can just look up online and they're like
2: portal. So they know which kids to target.
1: And so his kid is really good, but he almost doesn't want to play anymore because each time he plays, he gets like triple teamed and he's 10 years old.
2: Oh, it's just stopping so good.
1: Yeah,
2: That's the solution.
1: I'll tell him.
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0: For your Tuesday, Arvo, it's Carrie Bickmore and Tommy Little. And coming up after four, you could hear your way to money.
1: Yeah, we got a quick news update from our English correspondent. What's happening, Kizzy?
2: It's very hot in the UK, guys. It's getting to 37 most days over there.
1: And
0: is that a record?
1: Shut the city down. Nothing will cope. The tube will be a nightmare. Mind the gap and the heat. Sunscreen on.
0: Keep calm.
1: Carry on.
2: It's their sixth.
1: It's their sixth.
3: Consecutive.
2: It's their sixth heat wave of the summer.
1: How many?
2: Sixth.
1: And there we go.
0: Why?
1: Isn't it?
2: It's going to be the most challenging week of weather they've ever experienced. The train's already not running because they stop at 27 because they were built to that heat, so they stop.
1: The tracks are bulging.
2: But something that's never happened over there is happening this week. They're sending out those alerts to people's phones telling what they can and can't do. So last week it was like, please don't have a barbecue. They got that little alert we got the other week. Don't have a barbecue. Right. Too hot. Now, can't wash your car.
1: Oh, no, oh, not yeah. me, Renault.
3: Water restrictions.
2: Water restrictions have started. They can't wash their cars.
0: Oh, but they're Mini Coopers. Oh, no.
3: Stripe is a place that loves to wash their car.
2: No, they love a car wash.
0: Yeah, love
2: do
0: they? Car.
2: Yeah, every server in the UK has a car wash attached.
3: Does it?
2: Yeah.
0: You can't go there anymore.
1: No more.
0: Oh, no.
1: If they're it's all dry. In it, if they're sitting in it while they wash the car, they count that as one for themselves as well.
0: Oh, yeah.
1: Yeah. That's how it works.
3: What do you mean?
1: I've washed the car. I've washed myself.
2: I do abide by that.
1: Good to know. What's up next?
3: I'm going to tell you what I answered the door in the other day.
1: Jesus.
3: To who? Okay. In 100.3's Carrie and Tommy.

0: driving you home for your Tuesday arvo. It's Carrie Bickmore and Tommy Little.
1: I think sometimes we have to think about the Uber Eats drivers.
2: I think we've all become
1: too comfortable in our own skin.
2: I think there should be an option not on a bike. Sometimes I order from quite a way away, and then I see this little bike appear, and I'm like, no, don't, please, no. And then when they arrive quickly, they've got one of those motorized little bikes, and I'm like, that was pretty good. But once I had a guy just on a Razor scooter, and that shouldn't be, and he was sweating.
1: The cost of petrol, though, now to drive it must cost so much. But anyway, I was thinking the other day just how, because Uber Eats, it's become such a like part of our world and everyday life, I think we're all too comfortable with what happens inside our homes being exposed to the outside world. I didn't actually do anything too shocking. It's just made me think about it. So I ordered Uber Eats the other night, and when I answered the door, it was nighttime. It was like 8 o'clock at night. I answered the door and I had on just the top half and undies of PJs, right? Because I, like as in.
0: So you looked like you were Porky Pigging.
1: Sorry, I had undies on and it was a lot, it was long, like I wasn't exposing myself in any capacity.
2: But Jess is right, you were Porky Pigging or Humphrey Bear Bearing, depending on where
1: you are. I was Humphrey Bear Bearing for want of a better expression, yes, but I wasn't exposing myself. Mm. But would I, if I invited a stranger over for dinner, would I get around in that attire? No. If I was going to pop down to the shops, would I do it in that attire? No, because I don't want to see random people I don't know while I'm only wearing the top half of my pajamas. Only I went to the door, opened the Uber Eats, got to the Uber Eats guy, and then he wanted my PIN. I didn't have it, so then I had to run back to the kitchen to get my PIN with the door open, and then I came back. And as he was sort of looking me up and down, and I was looking at him, I was like, these people must see so much stuff they shouldn't see. Why did I suddenly think I can just talk to a stranger in the top half of my PJs with undies on? Like, it didn't even, like, faze me.
2: Do you reckon they do, though? Because I reckon they'd see
1: nudity all the time.
2: I feel like this was an age-old thing where it was like the pizza guys here and there was a bit of adult fun going on. It was like the pizza guy will get involved. And then I don't think that's a real thing.
1: You don't think the pizza guy ever got some?
2: I know. Who was the Pizza Hut guy? Was it Dougie?
1: Dougie,
2: the Pizza Hut guy. Yeah, I don't reckon Dougie ever got involved. I don't know.
0: How did the Uber Eats guy go on the weekend?
2: Yeah, did he get involved?
1: I was good, yeah. Oh. But the kids were there as well. But that's the thing that made me think about it was because they were coming out of the shower and they were running around nude, right? And again, it was just like, I don't know this man. And he's there at the front door with the door open and all of us are just going about our lives.
3: Did he send you a photo proof of delivery?
2: No, because that's when you leave it.
1: I had to give him a pin.
2: That's when you leave it at the door. Mm. Why don't you just tick leave that door?
0: Oh, yeah.
1: I didn't never know that's even an option.
2: Yeah, because then you've, yeah, yes. That's
1: but then
2: option.
1: I wouldn't get the fun.
2: That's
1: you know?
2: True. That's true. It's much harder to get them to come inside if they've left it at the door already.
0: And so what do you, at the back door.
1: I want to know on 131060 from people either what they've answered the door in.
2: Yeah.
1: Or if you are a delivery driver, Uber Eats driver, what you've seen as you had the door opened to you.
2: Dougie, give us a call.
1: 131060.
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10: Mackay's average unleaded price today is around $2.04 a litre, while some servos are selling it as low as $1.95. 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

0: Harry Styles, that is American Girls. It's Carrie and Tommy for your Tuesday arvo. Cash draw is not far away.
1: But because you answered the door in your nuddy nudie from the waist down.
2: No, I wasn't nude. I had underpants on. It's really not about the fact that I was nuddy nudie from the waist down. It was more the fact that I just, the Uber Eats guy saw way more of my home than he should have, given I don't know this man.
1: What,
2: my home? Because I don't know this man. And normally you just don't let a stranger just, like, but I had kids running around out of the bath and I just thought, we're all too comfortable with our Uber Eats drivers.
1: Well, maybe it's just make them feel like they're part of the community.
2: I don't think they want to see it, you know? I mean, it is exciting. You get a peek into people's homes and we're all busybodies and we'd love to know what's going on behind the closed doors. Amy, what did you answer the door to?
3: Hi, I answered the door fully nude to the postman.
1: Did you?
2: How? Why?
3: Well, I was in bed and my mum was on her way over, so there's a knock at the door and I just thought it was my mum, so I was yelling out, come in, come in, and they just kept knocking and knocking, so I thought, well, I'll play a joke on you then, mum. I'm going to answer the door nude.
1: Oh my God, so you got nude?
3: Well, I was already naked in bed, so I just got up. Yeah.
2: Isn't it funny to think, to follow that through, right? Say you've been in bed and you're like, come in, come in. So then the person's like, okay, they come in. And then you're like, I'm just upstairs. Come up the stairs. I'm just in the bedroom. And then you open your bedroom door. And there's your mailman.
0: Package.
3: Then when I opened the door, I shut it straight away and then said, oh, just leave the package at the door. And he said, no, I need your signature. So I thought, you've just seen me bits and pieces. What more do you need? Yes.
2: Did you stick your hand around to side or what'd you do?
3: I said, well, you need to wait till I get a sheet.
2: Why are you getting angry at him, Amy?
3: Oh, because I think it's enough that he's seen me bits and pieces.
2: But that's not his fault, to be fair.
0: Imagine if that was the note he put down on the delivery.
1: Had no pen on her.
0: Yeah.
2: I mean, the accidental thing happens often. Remember when I opened the door to my son's friend when I was heavily pregnant?
1: Yes.
2: Again, I thought it was Ollie that I was opening the door to. He'd forgotten something and it was. So I think it would be accidental. Like mistaken people you're opening the door naked to, like the mailman situation.
1: Yes, although Amy's was quite deliberate.
2: Sorry, but she thought it was Emma.
1: Yes.
2: James.
4: Hey, how's it going?
2: Good. Who did you open the door to?
4: Well, it wasn't me opening the door, actually. We I used to be a volunteer firefighter a number of years ago.
1: Oh,
4: and,
1: good on you.
4: We were turning out to a report of a house fire, and anyway, come lights and sirens. And we turned up, sure enough, the house was on fire. So one of the first jobs I had to do was go next door and try and get the next door neighbours just to move away because it was quite a dangerous situation. Yeah. Anyway, mind you, 2 o'clock in the morning, most people are asleep. You knock on the door, nothing, knocked again, and then the lady come to the door, no top on. It was probably one of the most awkward things. Here I am trying to deal with the fire, trying to deal with the house fire, and she opens the door, but I think we were both as surprised as each other.
2: And then who did you request clothes to be put on? Did she rush to put them on?
4: This poor lady slammed the door in my face, and I thought to myself, oh, gosh, this is I've got to get you out of here.
1: Yes.
4: So I knocked again, and she poked her head around, what do you want? And I'm sorry, madam, there's about 5 or 6 fire trucks out the front. If you just peek out the door, you'll see your next door neighbor's house is currently burning to the ground. Would you mind just exiting the building? Oh! And anyway, she ran off and turned out she had a husband, or I assume her husband and 2 kids, and they went out the front. And anyway, the house burnt to the ground, sadly, but she got out.
2: Good on you, James.
1: James, what is the evacuation protocol? If you need to get people out like that, do you say grab some clothes and get out, or is it just get out
2: in what you're in?
4: To be perfectly honest, yeah, it's just get out and whatever you've got, get out. It wasn't her house, it was the next door neighbour's, but there was about probably only 2 or 3 metres in between the 2 properties.
1: Yeah.
4: So we did have a hose line set up to try and protect her property, but realistically the safest thing to do is to get out as quick as you can and as safely. And not only that, but she sort of started walking towards the house. I'm like, no, go the other way. poor lady was dazed and confused, and admittedly so was I. I was pretty tired as well. I was like, oh, gosh, this is all happening.
1: Good on you, James. Thank you very much. We've got Candace. G'day, Candace.
5: Hi, how are you going?
1: Yes.
5: Firstly, shout out to Romani.
1: Oh, thank you. Well done.
5: So this wasn't me. Shout out also to my friend Chrissy, who ordered a pizza.
1: Yep.
5: And she came, she got the pizza delivered, and the guy said, here's your pizza, and she said, do you want to come in for a slice?
1: What?
5: And
1: I love
5: he
1: this.
5: Came in for a slice of more than a pizza and left
2: what?
5: you know, a good half an hour later.
1: Wow.
5: 100% this is a real story. So I can definitely tell you that pizza delivery drivers and maybe Uber drivers, who knows.
1: So
2: get a piece of the pie.
1: Yes. I know this is not where my thought should be going, but I'd be so annoyed if I was the next pizza and my pizza was sitting in the car while he was getting action.
6: Take back dinner time with HelloFresh. 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
1: It's Jess and Rowan
2: back to reveal this hour's million dollar voice.
1: It's Christina Aguilera.
2: Hey, it's Christina Aguilera.
1: If you guessed correctly, you're in the chance at life changing cash.
2: Don't go anywhere. We'll give you another million dollar voice next hour.
0: This is Hits. Million
3: When she said to me, your son has cancer, my world just fell apart. 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
18: Hey, I'm Tessa Randello. Several Sydney Swans players have spoken with police following an alleged sexual assault at a Melbourne hotel. The report was made on Sunday in the early hours of the morning. The sexual crime squad is now investigating. No one's been arrested or formally charged at this time. If you need support, call 1-800-RESPECT. Changes for how Aussies see gambling ads online and in media has passed Parliament. Labor's changes have moved forward with the support of the Coalition, with two MPs crossing the floor. The amendments will restrict ads on TV and radio and let Australians opt out of seeing them online. A 29-year-old woman's died following a workplace incident at a Perth towing yard. Investigations are underway to determine exactly what happened. Briefly, Australia's national road tolls increased. Tragically, 1,326 people have died in the 12 months to the end of July. And in cricket, opening batter Jake Weatherold's been dropped for the second test against Bangladesh starting on Saturday after the Australians lost the first test.
6: Clean clothes, a warm shower, a conversation. 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
18: The date's officially been locked in for the first ever State of Origin match to be played in New Zealand, with Game 2 of the 2027 series to kick off on June 16 next year at Eden Park. Tickets will go on sale to the general public in November. And Warriors fans are leading sales for this year's grand final on Sunday, October 4, with the team sitting third on the ladder. They've purchased 24% of tickets. Second is the Panthers with 13%, and then the Broncos.
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21: Showers easing for the rest of today in Mackay. Tonight down to 13, and tomorrow clearing showers with a high of 23, and your music sorted with a curated playlist for every mood. 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

0: 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The Swedish dream is closer than you think. Da, da, da, da, da.
1: It's the one and only Carrie Bickmore.
0: And Tommy Little. Boom, boom,
1: boom, boom, boom, boom. This is Carrie and Tommy.
2: Yeah, yeah, yeah. Yeah, that is where you're at for your Tuesday afternoon, and it is time for this.

0: How much room are we to give away, Vickers?
1: I reckon high threes today.
0: High threes. Do you want to hear what that would sound like? Okay, see if you've got this.
1: 391.
0: That you would have won that exact amount, Carrie.
1: Oh, I meant, sorry, high three digits.
0: Oh.
1: Like 990 or something. But that's fine. I can see what you did and you...
2: And you still guessed it, though.
1: I did.
0: Yeah, well done. Yeah. Well done. That is how easy it is to win. Holly, how are you?
3: I'm good, thank you. How are you?
0: Yeah, I'm very good. What's the biggest thing you won, Holly?
3: I won $200 with the drive-through for cash a couple of years ago.
0: That's not bad. Let's see if we can double. Let's see if we can double that bad boy up. Are you ready? You're going to get three digits. You just have to guess what the number is, and the cash is all yours.
3: Okay, let's give it a go.
0: Here we go.
3: Oh, 888.
0: Holly, the hint was in doubling up the $200. It was 200.
3: Oh, no.
0: Oh, no.
1: What about Shay? Hey, Shay. Hey, Shay.
4: Hello.
0: Hey, Shay, what's the biggest amount you've ever won?
4: Maybe like $600.
0: Okay, let's see if we can double that up. Are you ready?
4: Yes.
0: What do you think it was, Shay?
4: 1,026.
0: No, it was 600, Shay.
4: Damn it,
0: double that up. Thank you. G'day, Rosemary.
5: Hey, how are you?
0: Yeah, so good. How are you?
5: I'm very excited to play this game.
0: Oh, me too, Rosemary. What's the biggest amount of cash you've ever won?
5: Oh, my God. Like, maybe $50?
0: Okay, let's see if we can double that up. Are you ready to play?
5: Sure am.
0: What do you think it was, Rosemary?
5: Oh, wait, can you do that again?
0: Yep, I can.
1: What's happening today? You're like basically telling them and they can't seem to get it.
0: What did you think it was, Rosemary?
1: Come on, Rosemary. He's gonna double up what you've already won. Yes.
3: 13?
0: Rosemary, you know how you said you'd won $50 before?
3: Yeah.
0: And then I said I was going to double it up. So previously, the first caller said they'd won $200, and I said, I'll see if I can double that up. And then I drew $200. And then the second caller said they'd won $600 before, and I said, I'll double that up. And so I drew $600. And what did you say, Rosemary?
3: Oh, my God. So $100?
0: Oh, my God.
1: To be fair, double it up sounds like you're going to double the amount
0: they won.
1: She
0: had two examples.
1: Yeah, but yep, so I did think with the first 200 that you were going to do 4, and then with the 600 you're going to do 1200. So there is a bit of confusion, but I am on team Tommy, and Rosemary's lost her mind.
0: Rosemary, it was $50, and I can't believe I'm saying this today after all that, but jackpot tomorrow.
6: All over Mackay. 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

0: Taylor Swift's I Knew It, I Knew You for your Tuesday arvo. It's Carrie and Tommy.
1: What did she know and who was it? Doesn't matter. Because we've been breaking some big stories on the show. Let's not forget the old Spudspiracy.
2: Wow.
3: It's a chipopoly.
0: This is a chip cartel.
3: I think they all come from this one chip company.
4: It's Chipgate. Are we all eating the same chips?
5: They all come from the same company.
3: What is the name of that company?
5: McCain's.
6: They were from McCain. Maybe off-brand ones could be coming from the same factory also.
5: I'm going to blow your minds even more.
3: Is it a potato-spiracy?
5: It is a potato-spiracy, but it's not a chipopoly. McCain's being one and Edgell being the other one.
3: Edgell. Every chip that you have in this country, that's whether it be from fast food, joints, your local pubs, they all come from
2: the
3: two joints.
2: Section at the supermarket.
3: Yeah, all of them. It doesn't matter if they've got different names on the packet, they all come from the same two joints. Well, guess what?
2: That was my mind being blown.
3: Yes, there is another Foodspiracy in the world.
7: All rise for the food courts.
3: I've mentioned this off air already. It ruffled a few feathers and I thought, nah, I better not. Big fungi might be out to stop me speaking. And then I thought today as I was driving in my little putt-putt on the way to work, I thought, nah, I'm not going to shy away from danger. I'm not going to shy away from...
2: All good journos, don't let intimidation get in the way of a good story. You've got to lean in. If you're going to be an investigative journalist, you have to put your fears behind you and go hard.
3: Well, guess what?
2: Or go home.
3: We no longer have much room for mushrooms. They are on the out. I've heard it from a source. We went to a cafe yesterday and my dear friend, he ordered the mushroom dish, some kind of mushies on our toast. And the owner of the cafe said, this will be one of the last plates of that we are going to serve. Mushrooms are getting taken off the menu. And we said, why is it not a popular dish? And he said, it's very popular. But the biggest mushroom supply in the country has just gone under.
2: What do you mean?
3: So he could only get one box of his final mushrooms and they were $50. And I went, what? Before I realised, I didn't ask how much they normally are, but I assume that's more expensive.
2: $50 seems a lot for mushrooms.
3: Yeah. And he said, I can't even get them now. We've got to take the mushroom dish off the menu.
2: Is this Australia-wide or is this a state-based thing?
3: He said, this is everywhere. And he said, you'll still be able to get your dried variety, be it a puccini or maybe a shiitake or maybe a gnocchi.
8: Magic.
3: But no, didn't ask.
2: So hold on, is this to do with the mushroom trial, mushroom lady?
3: Nothing to do with it.
2: Do you think people went off mushroom?
3: No, no.
2: So what's
3: apparently
2: the point?
3: Apparently there's only one big company, and we're talking big fungi. There's one big company that supplies everyone. This is what I've heard, right? And 13106, I'd love to get you involved in the mushroom-spiracy. And he reckons they've had a structural change in their company, and they've gone bloody kaput. Legs up, and then we've got no mushrooms now.
2: Well, I'll be damned.
3: Yeah. Do you want to know more about it? Because I want to know if I'm actually telling the,

0: truth.
1: Mm. Yeah, it
0: You're
1: was
0: telling
1: my
0: the
1: experience.
0: Man's truth.
1: I'm telling the man's truth who told me, and he said, if you tell this story on, use your truth. So I've given it a veneer of my truth over his truth. So this is
0: people
1: a double...
0: in the fungi industry that have had word.
1: Let's talk big fungi conspiracy. Yes,
2: are we looking for more sources to corroborate
1: Absolutely.
2: Your story?
1: I want to know.
0: Oh, mushroom sauce, Bernays. Yeah. What would you like?
1: I want to know, have you noticed them disappearing from shelves? Have you noticed, like we have, the local cafe, not a shroom in sight? Give us a call, 131060, or if you own a business, has the price bloody skyrocketed because of how rare as hen's teeth?
2: If you work for Big Mushroom and you're on the inside.
1: Mm. Or if you're part of the umami...
0: Whistleblower.
2: Yeah.
0: Whistleblower. Whistleblower.
1: Part of the umami army.
2: Whoa.
1: Give us a call, 131060. Let's talk mushroom conspiracy.

0: Your Tuesday arvo, it's Carrie Bickmore and Tommy Little, and welcome to this.
1: All rise for the food courts.
2: We've tackled the Chipopoly, the Spudspiracy, and now we need to talk about the Umami Army. I've heard from a cafe in my area that mushrooms, the biggest supplier of mushrooms, bonk, they've folded. And now no one can get mushrooms. He's taken his mushroom toast thing off the menu. And he said his last box cost him $50. Don't know what the original price was. And he said, no one will have mushrooms.
3: That just seems insane. And I don't understand, why is there only one place that does mushrooms?
2: Because it's a mushroomopoly.
3: But how does it get to that point?
2: Because they stomp out the little guys.
4: Oh.
2: Yeah.
3: Well, Damien works at a supermarket. Damien, what do you know about the Umami Army? I don't quite know. What's the army involved there? Hold on, sorry.
5: I think Tommy's like The Last of Us and got some mushrooms on his brain, and fungi on his brain, but
2: yeah. Is there not a bar of truth to this, Damien?
5: No, there's multiple suppliers, so where I work, they're contracted with certain suppliers, so they stop coming in, but we do get, over the years, when there has been shortages due to cold weather impact supply with their growth, we will get vendors coming in from local mushroom, like restaurants coming in and buying a whole box at a time because it's cheaper through us than it is at the markets.
2: So this bloke, his cafe, it's less than 100 metres to a supermarket. Should I tell him he doesn't need to take the mushroom dish off the menu?
3: There's a lot of them. There's a umami tsunami.
2: That's very good.
5: Well, we used to have a guy who's come in and buy all of our stock in one hit, so I used to not, every morning he'd come in when they couldn't get it at the markets, like up in Brisbane at Rocklea.
2: Yep.
5: So I ended up hiding out the rest of the stock out in the back and just put one box on show and saying, sorry, mate, we suspected two and wait till we went out, and then I'd go and put them all on show.
2: That's good.
3: Okay, all right, thanks, Damien.
2: But, this is just one.
3: Well, at this point, sounds like Damien, your truth is a bit of a lie.
2: No, because he could work for Big Fungi.
3: Yeah. Oh, and he does sound like a fungi.
2: He does. G'day, Jeff.
6: G'day, mate. How
2: are
6: you, Donnie?
2: Yeah, I'm scared. I'm just full of it at the moment. Jeff, is there any truth in the mushroom conspiracy?
6: Well, look, last week there was a shortage on the flat tops because we couldn't get any supplies on Thursday last week.
2: Yeah.
6: But it was Friday that we were able to obtain some.
2: So one day.
6: I've actually got a whole pallet on the back now.
2: Are you driving a truck full of mushrooms right now?
6: Yeah.
4: Is there any chance it's the only truck in Australia with mushrooms?
6: I hope not, because I don't want to be robbed.
3: Okay, so Jeff.
2: Okay, thank you, Jeff.
3: Said that there's a tsunami of umami.
2: But again, is it possible there's two people from Big Fungi that are clogging up our phones?
3: Kylie.
7: Yes. Good afternoon. How are we?
3: Good.
2: Yeah, well, Kylie, I'm on the brink of just
3: having to issue an apology.
7: So I work in hospitality, and we received an email just this afternoon.
2: Yes.
7: And it was to say that currently the Sunshine Coast, which is SJW, have closed operations, so you did speak of that.
2: Yes.
7: But there is also another facility in Victoria called Costa.
2: Yeah.
7: And they are, they're not closing, but they're not producing mushrooms at the moment due to harvest.
2: Okay.
7: So there is a shortage, and we're being told to review our menus and take mushrooms off. So yes, we're still going to get mushrooms, is my understanding, but they could be a little bit more expensive.
2: Yeah.
7: And there could be a little bit of a shortfall going forward. But
3: there won't be much room.
7: Look, go out to the field, get a mushroom.
2: Go out.
3: Should we just be telling people to go out the field and get a mushroom? I feel like that could end badly.
2: What do you mean?
3: Could end in court, I reckon.
2: But
8: have you not seen the court case?
2: But she got the ones that she
3: I know,
2: wanted,
3: but I just think getting people to just go out and forage.
2: I don't feel like we should have to say at the end of anything, don't murder anyone.
3: No,
2: I feel like that's a gift.
3: Just to go forage for mushrooms and eat them. Like, would you know which ones were edible and which ones weren't?
2: You make sure you use your mushroom guides and
3: responsibly
2: ChatGPT and your local member from the Umami Army. I think that about covers it, guys.
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10: G'day, a crash wrapped up Serena Beach Road, just around Serena near Brooks Road. A nice run for the Bruce Highway, just a little bit slow through Bakers Creek. Bit of traffic sitting near Gordon Street and around Shakespeare intersections and Mackayby Case Road. Very minor congestion around the Bunnings and up around the golf course. A little bit of traffic Malcolm Centre around Glen Park Street. KFC's new lunchtime box full range packs an unreasonable amount of chicken into mouth-watering $5, $10 and $15 boxes. Until 2 p.m, pickup only, not everywhere, not forever, no swaps. It's Travis with the latest traffic and Mackay's Hit 100.3.
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1: The Queen returns. 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
3: Oh, no.
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3: Oh, no.
2: Tonight on the Happy Hour, Macy Gray joins us and we'll be getting her opinion on Fifi's cover of I Try after Carrie and Tommy.
3: Oh, am I going to get cancelled?
0: Rage quietly and laugh loudly. Driving you home, it's 10.

0: Tuesday, Arvo. It's Carrie Bickmore and Tommy Little. All thanks to the fully electric Volvo EX30 from just $55,990 drive away. The Swedish dream is closer than you think.
1: Everyone is on a mission to declutter these days, and that is why you'll love the fully electric Volvo EX30 because it's so easy. There's all these beautiful compartments inside that you can put your little nicks and bits and bobs and then tuck it away nice and neat so someone gets in your car and goes, God, they've got their life together.
2: Speaking of someone who hasn't had their life together for a long time but is now getting their life together is Paris Jackson. I'm not sure if you've seen her doing the rounds at the moment. She's got new music out. She was on the Call Her Daddy podcast. She was on Jay Shetty's podcast, just talking about her life, her childhood, how she's been in rehab, her addiction, all of this stuff worth checking out. But the thing I wanted to talk about today was I had no idea she could sing.
1: I didn't either. When you said she's got new music out, I didn't know she had old music.
2: Sorry,
1: out.
2: I don't know if it's new, like as in if it's the latest or whether it's the first time she's put it out into the world. But I saw her doing a performance on a Tonight Show or something. And so then I did a deep dive into it. And she is phenomenal. I mean, her dad was an amazing singer. But actually, is that her? It's her dad, isn't it? I know it's Debbie Rose, her mum. But is he?
0: I thought so.
1: I would assume.
2: Like actual father. Like as in, talent-wise, I assume because she's got a very famous dad, she happens to have gotten some of his good genes when it comes to music making. Have a listen to her singing.

0: good.
1: She sounds like Lana Del Rey.
0: Oh, yes. I was thinking like Alanis Morissette.
1: Oh.
0: But maybe Lana Del Rey. Mm. So, like, guttural.
1: Yes.
2: You might not know the answer to this, but did she inherit his estate? Like, would she have all of the music that he wrote and never released?
0: That's a good question, but weirdly, side tangent, she was talking about Neverland in one of these interviews, and, hey, they were never allowed to just play at Neverland. They were raised so strict they weren't allowed to watch TV, and they had to read and do their homework, and it was only at the end of the week, if they'd done everything that they were allowed to do, that they could then go play at Neverland, because Neverland was for the sick children that would come and use it, and not just for them.
1: I didn't know that.
0: Yeah, so they were never allowed to just, like, pop out into the backyard and go on a roller coaster. They had to wait till all their chores were done at the end of the weekend.
2: Imagine having a roller coaster in your backyard and you can't use it.
1: I know.
0: Just looking out to it.
1: And
0: you're telling people. But would you get tired of it at some point?
2: Yeah, probably.
0: Mm-hmm. It's like when you get a trampoline, kids use it all the time and they stop using it. You're like, oh my God, why did I get it in the first place? You know?
3: Hit 100.3's Carrie and Tommy.

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0: Use your ears for the music quiz.
2: So the quiz today is about famous cameos in music videos off the back of Nicole Kidman's cameo in Troye Sivan's new music video. I don't know if you've seen it or not. Mm. It's called She's the Best. She's gorgeous in it. She's fire.
3: She's fire.
2: She's fire. Oh.
3: Nicole seems to be in her fire era.
2: Yeah, she's in her fire era. So here's some other celebrity cameos. Have a guess. So we all love a little 2000s emo. Were you ever emo?
3: No.
2: Never?
3: No. Carrie, I wear enough makeup to begin with. And also in summer, I feel bad for goths in summer.
2: Yeah.
3: It'd be so tough.
2: I know.
3: Your mohawk
2: staying
3: droops,
2: so pale. I know.
3: And just eyeliner everywhere.
2: Well, the Kardashians loved the emo phase. Which member of the famous family made a cameo in the music for Fall Out Boy's Thanks for the Memories?
3: It's not the one with Travis Barker. That's, what's her name? Courtney. It's not her. Is it Kim?
2: It's Kim. Mm. It's okay. Kim. Mm. Have you seen all the girls that can do Courtney? That wouldn't be in your feed. I don't know why you get them.
3: Go on.
2: There's girls online that can do Courtney impersonations.
3: Oh my gosh, how have I not?
2: They're really good. Have any of you girls seen them? They talk like it. Anyway, I'm not going to try. They're really good.
3: I feel like Courtney's the one I know.
2: Can we find one? Can someone find one? There's a girl that does it really well, and I'm going to play it and get a bit of Courtney
4: We're
2: going to play Courtney or Naughtney. Right.
3: I feel like Courtney is the other one, and I don't mean to be rude to her, but I feel like I know
2: Chloe.
3: I know Chloe.
2: Yeah. Mm.
3: And I know Kim. And then the other one is Courtney.
2: Courtney used to be my favourite. I thought she was always the hotter and the cooler one.
3: Oh, my gosh.
2: But I can't watch any more PDA from her and Travis Barker without a bit of vomit rising in my mouth. So that's problematic for me. Okay. They were on a red carpet the other day and I thought they were going to have that right then and there.
5: Mm. Don't forget Rob.
3: Is that Rob Drydek? No, he's the guy who hosted Ridiculousness.
5: Rob Kardashian.
3: His name should have been the giveaway.
4: What's Rob do?
2: Also, why were they Kim, Courtney, Chloe, and then Rob? I thought they all had to have K names.
3: Because Chris was taken.
2: Mm. Well, there's another one, surely. Kent. Kim Kardashian.
4: What's left?
2: All right, Carly Rae Jepsen's music video for I Really Like You went completely viral.
3: Oh, I've never heard this song.
2: Well, it went viral.
3: When you mentioned Carly Rae Jepsen, I was like, we all know and love this. What is this song?
2: thanks to an A-lister actor who spent the entire video just walking through the streets of New York, lip-syncing those lyrics. Who was the actor?
3: I'm impressed that he knew the lyrics. Is it he?
2: Yeah, it is.
3: It is.
2: You will never put these Carly Rae Jepsen and this man together.
3: Matthew McConaughey.
2: Oh, no, older.
3: Oh, Jack Nicholson.
2: Around the same vintage.
3: Sean Connery.
2: Nope.
3: No.
2: Came out to Australia.
3: Yes.
2: COVID.
3: Didn't he? And he got it. He was one of our first people that got it. Harrison Ford.
2: Tom Hanks. Ed Sheeran famously had a Harry Potter play his obsessed lookalike in the music video for Lego House. I'm out of touch. Which Hogwarts graduate took on the role?
3: Ron Weasley.
2: Rupert Grint.
3: Oh.
4: Yep.
3: Is it the same person?
2: Yep. Oh, Ron Weasley's his character.
3: Yes. Sorry. Rupert Grint's almost a more character-like name.
4: Rupert Grint.
2: We're going to go for the very last one now. One Direction's 2014 hit, Steal My Girl. Featured a hilarious cameo from a legendary Hollywood actor who famously screamed the word balls at the boy band. Who was it?
3: It's a comedy actor.
2: Yep.
3: Is it Will Ferrell?
2: No.
3: No, it's not.
2: Short.
3: It's Martin Short.
2: No.
3: Oh, that was a bad clue.
2: no, it's a good clue.
4: No, it is.
2: It's a great clue.
3: Yeah, it's a Danny DeVito.
2: Yeah! Oh. See? Good clue.
3: Thank you.
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9: G'day, a bit of traffic. Sydney Street at Gordon Street, Milton at Shakespeare, Bridge Road, Nebo Road, West Mackay and Glen Allen X Road up around Sugarshed Road. The Bruce Lumming at Sam's Road. Mackay Bacay Road quite busy around the golf course and a bit of traffic up through Rural View. Also slowing Glen Park Street up around the soccer field slightly. Not too bad heading out of town on the Bruce. And looking pretty good in the peak down highway. 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It's Travis, it's Traffic, and Mackay's Hit 100.3.
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0: Happy Tuesday, Arvo. It's Carrie Bickmore and Tommy Little for the drive home.
1: So we were just doing the music quiz before, and somehow in the middle of it, we were talking about the Kardashians. And I was saying there's a girl that pops up on my Instagram sometimes called Carla Silverstone, and she does impressions of Kourtney Kardashian.
2: Yes.
1: And they are so good. I don't think we could tell the difference between her impression and the original. So we are going to do Kourtney or Nortney.
2: And Nortney is, what's her name?
1: Is Carla Silverstone.
2: We could do Kourtney or Carla.
1: Kourtney or Carla's better,
2: Nortney. Does it hinder it or help it that I don't know what Kourtney Kardashian sounds like? I guess I'm about to hear, or am I?
1: Well, this is the thing. Okay.
0: It's tricky.
1: Okay, we're going to play. We just got a whole series of them to play, and you've got to say whether it's Kourtney or Nortney.
2: It's so funny. Here's someone that you don't know what they sound
1: like. You will
2: like.
1: Know as soon as you hear.
2: Okay.
3: There's candies that are not disgusting.
1: That's one. Kourtney or Nortney. And we'll give you another one just so you've got a comparison.
2: Oh, I'm not getting the same words.
1: No.
2: I don't know what Kourtney Kardashian sounds like, Carrie.
1: Well, then let's hear. Sorry.
2: So give me that first. Sorry, I thought you were going to get the same words.
1: Well, you can't, though, because she doesn't just repeat the episode. She does her own chat.
2: You're right. So give me the first one again.
1: So, okay, hold on. Maybe we should play. We should have talked about this off air.
2: It's okay.
1: Do you have a real Kourtney in there somewhere just to give Tommy a reference point?
3: There's candies that are not disgusting.
2: Okay, so that's real Kourtney.
1: That's real Kourtney. So I was going to say it was Carla.
2: I was going to say Nortney because the game is Kourtney or Nortney.
1: Okay, so that is who we're comparing her to.
2: Okay. Yes.
1: Got it?
2: Yes.
1: Okay, let's go with the next one.
4: A, B, C, D, E, F, G. I have to go.
2: That is, I don't think that sounds like the first one. I'm going to be undone here. I think that's Nortney.
1: I think that's Kourtney.
0: Carrie is correct. That is Kourtney.
4: A, B, C, D, E, F, G.
2: Okay.
1: Let's do the next one.
3: It's not about affording. It's about radiation.
2: So I'm going to say that is Nortney.
1: I feel like that's Kourtney too.
0: That is Kourtney
1: have
0: again.
1: We got any
3: it's not about affording. It's have about
1: radiation. Have we got any Nortneys in here? This game's not working.
5: We do, but they might all be in a certain order.
1: Oh, guys.
0: You can't choose the order that you get the game
1: Are you putting these in the wrong order, Jesse?
0: No.
1: Because now we know the rest are going to be Nortneys.
0: Oh, okay.
2: No, let's hear.
6: Kim is, already trying to just...
2: It sounds so much like an impersonation. so much.
0: Tommy's on the board.
2: so much. Can we hear it again?
6: Kim is, already trying to just...
1: I think it's really good. Play another one.
6: Can you come take a picture of me, eating breakfast?
1: Who's that?
2: I'm going to say...
1: No, play properly. Don't be nice to me because you feel like my game
2: that
1: sucks.
2: That sounds like Kourtney.
1: No, that's Nortney, I reckon.
2: Oh,
0: that is Nortney.
1: you're just having a lend, aren't you?
2: We already know the rest of Nortney's, Carrie.
1: Why? How do you know how many there are?
2: Because there were six and they used the first three with Kourtney's. Let's hear the last one, though.
7: Maybe this is not the land. This is Glendale.
2: That's Kourtney.
1: See, so they have
0: that
1: more.
0: Is Kourtney.
2: Is it?
0: Yeah.
1: This is a disaster. Anyway, I like your work, Carla Silverstone. Nortney.
2: Nortney.
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11: G'day, bit of traffic, Sydney at Gordon Street, Milton at Shakespeare Street and Milton Street around the airport. A little bit of traffic still up to Bridge Road. On the north side, Glenalla Connection Road busy to Sugarshed Road. Mackayby Case Road quite heavy from Beaconsfield Road to the top of the golf course. And Glen Park Street, of course, usually heavy this time of the hour around the soccer fields at Beaconsfield Road East. 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
23: Hey, I'm Tessa Randello. Investigations remain ongoing into an alleged sexual assault allegation involving several Sydney Swans players. Police were called to a Melbourne hotel yesterday morning with the sexual crime squad looking into it. 4 players have spoken with authorities. Vic Pohl says no one's been charged or formally interviewed. The government's plan to cut back on gambling ads has passed Parliament. The amendments got the tick of approval from the Coalition, with 2 opposition MPs crossing the floor to vote against it. It'll restrict when advertising can be shown on TV and allow Aussies to opt out of seeing it online. While One Nation is floating a policy to cut back on the tobacco excise to make them cheaper and crack down on the black market. Briefly overseas, Donald Trump's threatened to bomb US ally Oman if it gets in the way of efforts to open the Strait of Hormuz. And a reminder to check if you've got any lost super that might be sitting around in old inactive accounts. The tax office says $21 billion is still waiting to be claimed.
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23: Teamless are in for round 25. Storm captain Harry Grant is back from a hamstring injury when they host the Panthers on Thursday night. The Penrith young gun Casey McLean returns from a hand injury. A massive in for Manly. Fullback Tom Trbojevic is returning after 3 games on the sidelines with a hamstring injury. They clash with the Knights on Saturday. And it's official. Auckland will host Game 2 of the State of Origin series next year, the first time that the game has gone across the ditch.
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26: Showers easing for the rest of today in Mackay, tonight down to 13, and tomorrow clearing showers with a high of 23, and your music sorted with a curated playlist for every mood. 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
28: Volvo EX30. The Swedish dream is closer than you think. Da, da, da, da,
13: da. It's the one and only Carrie Bickmore
28: and Tommy Little. Boom, boom, boom, boom, boom, boom.
0: This is Carrie and Tommy.
11: Yeah, that is where you're at for your Tuesday afternoon. Still heaps more to come, the Sabo.
1: Did you know that one part of your head is magnetic?
11: What?
2: Is it the bit where you've got the hole?
1: Because where have you got the hole?
2: You know, at the back where your brain doesn't fully, where your skull doesn't
1: your
2: fully
1: your fontanelle.
2: Close. Yeah, yes,
1: your I fontanelle. Thought that was only babies where it doesn't. I thought then
2: I think
1: it does.
2: That's still a weak spot in our skull.
1: I feel like mine's closed over. Oh, I see.
2: Yeah, yeah, I think we've got a soft spot.
1: No, in our forehead.
2: Yeah.
1: Apparently right above our nose, right up to our hairline, that bit is magnetic, according to TikTok. Which is always a dangerous place to get any medical/health information.
2: Does our brain produce a magnetic field?
1: Don't know why.
2: It doesn't make sense.
1: All I saw was a lady, which is what I'm about to do, with a bobby pin, and she reckons if she puts it on the side of her forehead there, it drops.
2: Yeah. Yep, oh, I've watched that. Oh, no, we've lost a bobby pin. We're a bobby pin down. We've got a bobby down.
11: Oh, no.
2: We've actually lost it. No, it went down onto the carpet, Carrie. Oh, no, we're forever. Doing this in real time.
11: Who knew a bobby pin could be lost?
3: There! Under the desk!
4: Where?
3: Right next to it!
11: Oh, Bob.
1: Okay. And then your other side of your forehead?
2: Don't demo the other side. We get it. Oh my God.
1: Oh, hang on.
11: It's stuck to her. It's, you're magnetic, but in the wrong spot.
2: I thought you said in the middle.
1: Because I was told the magnetic bit is in the middle.
2: No, then it didn't.
11: Oh, no, yours is in the wrong spot.
2: Carrie, I think you might be off kilter.
1: No, your magnetic bit's in the middle.
2: No, it doesn't stick there. But just stick back on your left-hand side.
11: Yeah, the left-hand side
2: works. Your left lobe, it sticks there.
11: Oh, are you left magnetic?
1: But that's not where it is on anybody else.
2: Well, guess what, Carrie? You're a unique snowflake.
1: I'm a unicorn.
2: I'd get that checked.
1: Anyway, the other thing I want to know is where the word bobby pin came from.
5: Oh, it's just from when people had bob haircuts in the early 30s.
2: That's not bad.
1: They did what?
5: They would get bob haircuts and then
2: use a pin
1: to do what with it?
5: Put it back.
1: I thought it was something to do with the police, the bobbies.
2: Ah.
1: Anyway, there you go.
0: All over Mackay, it's Hit 100.3's Carrie and Tommy.

0: Happy Tuesday afternoon. It's Carrie Bickmore and Tommy Little.
1: I love watching someone dig themselves a hole and then try to get out of it and make that hole deeper.
2: Yeah, should we, Jesse, you just introduced us then as Carrie and Tommy. Should we go with our new names, according to producer Kieran, which is Slopehead and Flathead?
1: So we just did this random thing at the top of the hour there where we, apparently the middle of your forehead is magnetized, and if you put a bobby pin on either side of your forehead, it falls off, but you put it in the middle of your forehead and it stays on. Anyway, I put it on my head to demonstrate this, and it fell off everywhere but the left side of my forehead. Mm. Anyway, that's neither here nor there until we got off air, and Kieran, our producer, turned to me quite earnestly and said,
2: "You've missed a bit."
1: What?
2: Kieran, as soon as the microphones went off, walked over to me, ran his finger up and down my forehead, and then did the same on his own and said,
1: "Sorry, yes.
2: I think it's because we've got flat foreheads."
1: Yeah. And you've got Harry a slopey a one. And then I looked at him confused, and then he doubled down and he goes, "You know how yours kind of goes off to the side?
2: Juts out.
1: And I was like, "What do you mean?" And then
2: he's talking for a minute.
1: Yeah, he's now in a spot of bother. Yeah. He then went and did some research.
2: In an attempt to dig his way out, has dug down.
1: Because I said to him that a former boss once told me I couldn't wear my hair up on TV because I had too big a forehead. So I've already got a complex about my big forehead. And then you did some research, and what did you find?
3: Well, just that the sloped forehead is more attractive.
0: it's more attractive
3: to people. Like, people will find you more attractive because of your sloped forehead.
1: I don't even understand what a sloped forehead means.
2: Well, it just means look in a mirror.
3: Look at ours are flat.
2: You know how sometimes there's ski jumpers going off yours? You know sometimes.
1: Why are you working with him to dig the hole?
3: No, yours doesn't go up. It goes back, and then it's
1: Wait, do you mean this angle here?
3: Yours is like going back.
2: Just deal with it. You've got a hot forehead.
1: Turn to your side. Let me see yours. His goes back.
3: No.
1: His is like a perfect ski jump.
3: No.
1: Yes, it does.
3: Show
1: look at the side.
3: View, please.
1: Go to the side.
2: Mine's more moguls. You know what I mean?
1: No,
3: no, but it's not.
4: We're talking
3: flat
4: about
3: here.
4: Foreheads, not noses.
2: Yeah. Oh,
3: it's flat here. Yours is not flat
0: Sorry,
3: anywhere.
0: This is Carrie's song.
1: Stop talking, Kizzy.
3: No, but can I ask
2: forehead,
3: you a few questions?
2: Check it out.
3: Can I ask you a few questions?
1: I don't know. At this point, none of it's making endearing you to me.
3: Okay. Well, maybe this will help. Where did you grow up? You grew up overseas.
1: Overseas.
3: Yeah, didn't you go to Colorado for a bit?
1: I was born in Adelaide, grew up on the west coast of Australia, but I went to visit Colorado. Yeah.
3: Didn't grow up there.
2: Let's talk about
1: the impact. Why? What
2: let's talk about the
1: that?
2: Impact that the mountains.
3: It just says that people who have got sloped foreheads, if they've grown up at altitude, which Colorado is altitude, it's the blood that's sun out of their eyes.
2: It's your forehead.
0: God, he saved it.
1: So I did grow up in WA, though, that was very sunny.
3: Yes. So the forehead naturally adjusts.
2: You don't have a forehead, Carrie. You've got a visor. Isn't that wonderful?
1: No, you know what I've got? A complex.
2: No.
3: Also, another thing for you.
0: Oh, this will help.
3: If you've got a sloped forehead, apparently, you drive recklessly and impulsively.
2: That's true. You know at Carrie's primary school? Because you know how often with primary schools, it's no hat, no play. At Carrie's school, it's don't worry, you'll be right.
5: 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Carrie and Tommy will be right back after this.
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0: get our final check on your road. Still got a bit of traffic around town, Sydney at Gordon Street, Milton at Shakespeare Street and around George Street. Also Nebo Road around Bridge Road on the north side. Glen Alley Connection Road easing to Sugarshed Road. Still a bit heavy on Mackayby Case Road around the golf course and up around Rosewood Drive through Rural View, and slowing a bit to Glen Park Street around the soccer fields. Census night was Tuesday the 11th of August. There's still time to complete. In the census, every answer matters. Authorised by the Australian Bureau of Statistics, Canberra. It's Travis with the latest traffic on Mackay's Hit 100.3. Back for another check of your roads in the morning. Drive safe.
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0: Lori and Tommy are about to go back to back to back to back to back. My back, leave my back, and my back.
1: So I forget this all the time, that Kristen Bell, actor, is Anna or Anna in Frozen.
2: Oh, I never forget it.
1: I forget it all the time because she's one of those actresses, I think, that flies under the radar a little bit, and she's brilliant, married to Dax Shepard.
2: But then, so was she...
1: the funniest name ever.
2: Was she in Idina Menzel? Is she that character?
1: No, she's Anna. There's Elsa and Anna. There's blonde Elsa. And brunette. Yes. She's the brunette, even though she's blonde in real life.
2: Oh, it's tricky.
1: And she surprised fans at the Savannah Bananas. Is that their name?
2: I love the Savannah Bananas. They're this, but they're a baseball league.
1: They are,
2: and it's all about tricks and stuff. So they do dances. They all do choreographed dances, and you get more points if you do a flip when you catch the ball.
1: How do I not know about them?
2: It's pretty homoerotic, the whole thing, and I'm into all of it.
1: Well, they were playing against the Indianapolis Clowns in Denver, and she got up. What's wrong?
3: It's who they always play against. There's only one other team.
4: Oh,
1: they just what's like exhibition matches or something.
3: Yeah, that's the only other team.
1: Oh,
2: it's pretty good.
1: Fun. Anyway, she got up and sang, and the whole crowd was stunned because I think people don't realise she can sing. Now that's her live, isn't it?
2: She should do that.
1: Well, she did. That's the original. Good. Have a listen to her. Like, crazy good.
2: Have a go.
1: For the first time in forever, there'll be music there. I don't know the words.
2: It's not bad.
1: It's terrible.
2: It's not bad.
1: Anyway, I also have news that there is going to be a Frozen 3 coming out soon.
2: What?
1: Yeah, I know. Ooh. I know you think about that all the time too.
2: I do. So my niece's name is Elsa. It's very close to my family's bones.
1: We can get more of Kristen Bell in Frozen 3 coming soon. Right now, though, what are we getting on to play in Back to Back today?
3: Well, she also performed... Time of My Life.
1: You did ask me to throw to that.
3: Yeah.
1: Yep, so that you could get the song. Yeah.
3: Still going to play that.
1: And then she went and did the jump, that's right, into his arms.
2: Whose arms?
1: The guy, Derek Klenner.
2: Oh, no.
1: Who, from Wicked.
2: Oh,
1: yeah.
2: Classic.
1: Yep, she performed that. Anyway, they did the Swayze lift.
2: How good.
1: Anyway, should we get a bit of Time of My Life on now?
0: 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Oh, oh.

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0: For your Tuesday arvo, it's Carrie Bickmore and Tommy Little for the drive home.
1: Do you remember back in the day where we used to say to kids, hey, if you get scared, just run into a stranger's house and they'll protect you?
2: Carrie, I do. I remember getting taught it in school.
1: We all got taught it in school.
2: I remember getting taught, hey, look for this logo.
1: Look for the yellow triangle, and that is a safety house.
2: And asking an innocent question as a young person going, so what did the houses have to do to qualify to get this safe logo? They're like, I don't know. They just bunged it on the front of the house.
1: That's what I wondered, because I was telling Kieran here, who grew up in the UK, and he'd never heard of a safety house. And I said to him, it's a place where when we were growing up, if we needed anything, we were scared, we could go into a stranger's house. And he was like, but what do you mean? So you were sending them away from strangers they were scared about into the house of another stranger. I said, yes, but these strangers had said they were safe for you to come
2: into. Well, these strangers have a sticker.
1: They have a sticker. And then he said, how did they get the stickers? And I'm like, that is a good question.
2: I also think it was like if we were lost. I feel like it was like basically if you're like, I can't even, now that I think back, I don't know what scenario and how we've got here, but I'm on a street I don't know. I'm lost as a kid. I'm looking for a sticker.
1: Did you ever go to a safety house?
2: Nah.
1: See,
2: nah.
1: I never went lost. I never went to a safety house either. And I'm trying to remember as a child, because I'm scared of everything, whether I would have thought I was safe to go in there or whether I would have been too scared to go into a stranger's house.
2: I also feel like, given hindsight, I would like to consider my house to be a safe house, and if a kid knocked on the door, I would absolutely help them. But if the neighbour put up a sticker that said, we're a safe house, my first thought would be like, well, so are we, bro. Like, what have you done better than us?
1: My first thought would be, they're dodgy. Because wouldn't that, like, I don't understand. Like, wouldn't that be the perfect thing to
2: lure? Yeah, the ones
1: that
2: were hand-drawn.
1: Not a hand-drawn.
2: Nah,
1: I want to speak to anyone that had safety houses, because I want to know what, like, literally the criteria is. Did you just submit? Oh, they wouldn't even have been online. Did you just walk up to the council and say, I want a sticker?
2: Yeah, you walk into council with a bike helmet on. As you can see, clearly, I'm a safe person. We're good to go.
3: What confused me about it is, were you taught, like, don't take sweets from strangers,
1: of course,
3: but then told run into their house, though?
1: Exactly. That's what's insane about it.
2: But can we also ask if anyone as a kid went into a safety house? Because I'd love to, because I don't know anyone that actually, that were a thing that existed.
1: But whether anyone ever went into them. How long were they, like, did something happen that meant they were phased out? Why are they not a thing?
2: Are they not a thing?
1: Oh, here we go. This is the checklist. Someone over the age of 15 had to be home and available during regular school hours. What do you mean? So a 16-year-old could just man the fort if you came in distressed?
2: I kind of think that's interesting, because that just means there's a mum at home, right? Like, they've picked 15 as an arbitrary age, but that just means basically you've got someone, one of the parents is not working.
1: Sure, but it doesn't say there's an adult at home. It says someone over the age of 15.
2: Yeah.
1: Don't you think that's a weird phrasing?
2: No, because they just had to pick an age. But I think what that means, if you read between the lines, is basically there's a mum at home.
1: I don't know.
2: Neither.
1: I still just think the property needed to be clear, unobstructed street view, mandatory police character and criminal history check.
2: Oh, that's good.
4: But what does the interview consist of as well?
3: Also, and what do they do? Like, if you're lost, you don't know where you live.
2: What do you mean? They get in touch with authorities.
3: So they call the police.
1: Or they get out the UBD or whatever you used to call it.
2: Yeah, they get the police. Yeah.
1: 131060. Did you have a safety house? Did you go into a safety house? Tell us about your safety house experience. 131060.
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1: The Queen returns. 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
3: Oh, that's so thoughtful of you boys. 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
3: No.
2: Tonight on the Happy Hour, Macy Gray joins us and we'll be getting her opinion on Fifi's cover of I Try after Carrie and Tommy.
3: Oh, am I going to get cancelled?
0: Clock off and crack up. 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

0: Around Australia, if you choose Diabo, it's Carrie Bickmore and Tommy Littlewin on 13 1060. We're talking safety houses.
1: Katie, how are you?
2: Hi.
1: We're talking Hi. Safety houses. We're remembering back in the day where all it took was for a strange home to put up a yellow triangle and then we went, kids, go in there. You've never met them, you don't know them, but you'll be safe.
2: Correct.
1: Did you ever use one or were you in one?
2: I was about 4 at the time when my parents made our house a safety house. And I remember I lived in a tiny little small town and the whole town pretty much went to the hall one night and the police were there and the town mayor was there, and that's how we decided which homes in our town were going to be safety houses if you wanted to volunteer. And from what I can remember, I was really little, but Mum and Dad had to go out for a night and get trained up into what to do. So, hey,
3: Katie, it's a lovely, The whole thing in motivation and initiative stuff is lovely. It's like just the basis of community.
1: Yeah.
3: But I was wondering, did you have any kids that came in when you were a safety house?
2: I did, actually. Yeah. I got off the bus when I was little and I walked not far to my house and there was an older boy behind me and he followed me up to my door and I was like, hi, how are you? What are you doing? And he's like, oh, and he pointed at the sticker and said, this is a safety house. Can I talk to your mum or dad, please?
3: Oh.
2: So, yeah. And
3: went
2: inside and, yeah. He just wasn't sure where he was and he was only a couple of years older than me. From memory, I can't remember whether he got picked up from our house or mum and dad drove him back to his place, but, yeah.
1: He's wild. Anyway, we'll just jump in the car and just drive you around. Like, it was a different time back then, wasn't it?
2: It most definitely was.
3: Thank you, Katie. Appreciate it. Should we go to Dave? G'day, Dave.
4: Hello.
3: Hello.
4: Hello.
3: Hello.
4: Hey, guys.
3: Hey, Dave. Hey, Dave.
4: We had the safety house triangle as well, but I don't know why we had it because we had this dog that would just tear anyone apart that came anywhere in the house.
3: A German Shepherd, Dave.
4: It was a German Shepherd cross red cattle.
3: He would
4: just eat people.
3: So the ferocity of a German Shepherd with the energy of a cattle dog.
4: Yeah, it was just nuts. It was like, why have we got this sticker, man? Like, no one's coming near this place.
3: Was it the best dog ever, though, Dave?
4: He really was. It was really weird because anywhere from the corner of our street down to our house, he would not let anybody near it. But you could take him down the beach and he'd be friends with everybody on the beach.
3: Yeah.
4: He just had that territory that was like, this is mine. Anybody comes in here, I'm going to eat you.
3: Man, there's a lady in my neighborhood who has a German Shepherd and it is absolutely an attack dog. But it obviously protects her, makes her feel safe. And there's a bit of me like, anyway, I love the loyalty. Good.
1: Is he still there?
3: No, Dave's gone.
4: Yo.
3: Yo. Hey, Dave. Hey, Dave.
4: I got so much like looking at a Harley riding past me.
3: What was it?
4: That was a breakout.
3: Oh, sick.
4: Harley Davidson breakout.
3: Sick.
1: Sorry to interrupt your chat, guys. We've got Jakita on the line. Jakita.
5: Hello, hey, Jakita. How are you?
3: Jakita, what a name.
5: Jakita.
3: I'm sorry. Yeah. not what's your name. Just
1: he was saying it
3: name.
1: Was an awesome
3: I
1: name.
3: I just like Jakita. Your name, Jakita.
5: Oh, okay.
1: Did you have a safety house? Did you go
5: so
1: into one?
5: We didn't have a safety house, but I was just going to tell you a story about when we were young. Like, you used to be able to pick up safety house stickers from, like, your corner store shop. And so you could be the dodgiest person and grab a sticker from out of your store, from your school, from anywhere, really. And we grew up in Bundaberg, and the houses that had that yellow safety sticker were so dodgy, you wouldn't trust any of them.
3: How were they allowed to sell them just like at a shop?
5: Because if you considered yourself a safe person, you were allowed to collect it from the shop, from the police station, from legitimately anywhere. The school, they just used to hand them out and it was just a little sinking safety house on the, you know how you get like put your number up on a,
1: yes, on a notice board.
5: Yeah, it was pretty much like that. That's how I remembered it.
1: Actually, that's how we got our babysitters as well.
5: We
1: just ripped a little thing off a notice board. I think they still do that. And then we went, oh, well, that's where Mum and Dad will send us. Someone down the road.
6: That's all for from us today. But if you missed anything, check out the Carrie and Tommy podcast. The Volvo EX30. The Swedish dream is closer than you think.
1: Bye.
3: See ya.
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3: Hey, I'm Tessa Randello. The Sexual Crime Squad is investigating after an alleged incident at the Sydney Swans Hotel in Melbourne on Sunday night. Several players have spoken to police. It's expected four will be stood down for at least this weekend. Victoria Police says no one's been arrested or formally interviewed at this time. A change to gambling ad reforms passed Parliament with support of the Coalition. It'll allow advertising but will restrict when they can be shown on TV and allow Aussies to opt out of seeing them online. While Health Minister Mark Butler says the NDIS bill will pass Parliament by the end of the day. The family of Lily Hooper is thanking emergency services as the search for the 18-year-old enters day six. She was reported missing after heading out for a hike in a New South Wales national park. In a statement, her family saying they desperately want to bring her home safe. And there's $21 billion in lost super sitting around unclaimed. The tax office says it's mostly inactive accounts that aren't getting regular contributions anymore.
4: Did you know that diabetes is Australia's fastest growing chronic condition? Over 300 Australians are diagnosed with the condition every day. Search Diabetes Australia to find out more.
3: South Sydney star Latrell Mitchell is eyeing a return for Saturday's clash with the Warriors. He's been named in the extended squad after missing 11 games due to a nerve injury. While a big in for the Sea Eagles, fullback Tom Trbojevic is returning from three games on the sidelines with a hamstring injury. And a date has finally been locked in for the first ever State of Origin match to be played in New Zealand, with Game 2 of the 2027 series to kick off on June 16 next year at Eden Park.
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0: Back in, Fifi Fev and Nick. Good evening, guys.
1: Good evening.
2: Good evening.
0: How are we all?
2: This is going to be a fun happy hour.
1: Yeah, Tuesday.
2: Because one of my favourite singers is coming up.
0: We are, and someone you, well, recently, Fee, one night only, you performed in one of Australia's premier venues in front of thousands. This person's song, You Don't Stop Singing.
2: I wanted to sing it.
1: Yeah.
0: They took it out of your playlist, set list.
2: I know. I wonder what she thinks about that.
1: We'll ask her.
0: He's going to join us very soon. Macy Gray is her name. She's a superstar, become infamous on this show for that. And you know what? We love her song, I Try. Shall we play it right now? What a treat this is across Australia. That was Fev, not Macy Gray. Here she is. Good evening.
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0: is Warden Artist. She is Macy Gray right across Australia for your Tuesday evening feed. You're a massive fan of hers.
1: I love Macy Gray so much. And as you boys know, as we were heading into Fifi Box One Night Only, that one night that happened, wow, what a night, I wanted to perform Macy Gray. And I was practicing and it was just absolutely vetoed. I don't know whether it was you guys or Leon. Somebody took it out of my set.
2: It was Leon. It wasn't us.
3: DJ Shergs. Logie's DJ.
1: I was a bit disappointed because while I was away, you got the opportunity to interview her.
3: We did.
1: So I wasn't here for this chat.
3: No.
1: But will I listen out for, do you mention that I
2: do. Okay. We play you singing her song to her.
3: Yeah.
1: Oh, okay. I'll see how this goes down.
2: Yeah, we're joined here on the Fifi Fever Nick Show by Macy Gray.
4: Hello. How are you?
2: Yeah, we're good. What part of the world are you in at the moment? Are you in the States?
4: Yeah, I'm in Los Angeles, California.
2: Ah, beautiful. It's summer there, yeah, right?
4: Yeah, it's right in the thick of summer.
2: Ah, beautiful. Well, you're coming over to Australia, and I reckon it'll just be just sort of getting into summer. Are you looking forward to coming down under?
4: Of course. We can't wait. We're like, you know, everybody's ready to go now. If we could come early, we would.
3: Well, it's a big day for Americans because the night you're performing at Hamer Hall, that day we've got our first ever NFL game.
4: Oh, I didn't even know that. Are you serious?
3: Yeah, 100,000 people at the MCG.
4: Oh, my God. Really?
2: Yeah. Well, I don't know if you heard this, but I do a segment on this radio show called DMs, and we knew that you were coming out to Australia, and they've got some bit that they're talking about the halftime entertainment, a bit like the Super Bowl, and I threw it out there and said that Macy Gray will be performing in the halftime show or maybe singing the national anthem, and it went global. Did you hear about that?
4: Well, I didn't, but I'm down. I would do it.
2: Oh, there you go. You will do it. Because they've actually named the Jonas Brothers to sing. But
3: that's at halftime.
2: That's at halftime. But I thought you were going to sing the national anthem. So anyway, we'll put that out there in the atmosphere. And then hopefully that'd be amazing to sing in front of 100,000 people at the MCG. It'd be so good.
4: I know. Oh, that'll be crazy. Well, thanks for putting me in the hat.
2: You're welcome. To be honest, you've got one of the most recognisable voices in music. Now, do you ever get sick of people trying to impersonate your song? I try to see. Do you ever get sick of that?
4: I think I'm so used to it. I don't even, only if it's a good imitation. Like when somebody does good, I notice.
2: Well,
4: when they kind of get me down, I think that's pretty cool.
2: Now, Macy, our beautiful queen, our leader, Fifi Box, is actually away sick at the moment, and we love,
3: which is shattering.
2: Yeah, because she
3: wanted
2: loves
3: to speak to you so much. Biggest fan.
2: But she actually, we just did a big concert for her where she got up and sung for 2 hours, and she loves your song so much. And this is how she performed it. Can we play it to you?
4: Of course.
2: Here we go. This is Fifi Box, One Night Only.
3: Ten.
5: I try to say goodbye and I choke.
3: Does not matter.
5: I walk away and I stumble.
2: How did she go?
3: Not even close.
4: Yeah, that's pretty bad. Tyler's got to work on that one. Yeah.
2: We've got to work on that one. Oh, God. Now, what are you looking forward to about coming to Australia?
4: All of it. I haven't been out there in a while. And, well, no, that's not true. I was there three years ago.
3: 2024,
4: But, you know, when we go, a lot of times it's in and out because we got to get to the next city. So everybody's kind of, you know, looking forward to coming out to see the stuff we didn't see last time.
2: Hey, Macy, I was doing a little bit of research on you yesterday. And obviously you're a Grammy winner. You're an absolutely incredible singer,
3: over 25 million records.
2: But I did read that you're in the studios at UCLA doing some script writing classes with Rob Lowe. Was acting sort of your number one before singing? Did you want to be an actress?
4: No, I was a writing major at USC. I thought I was going to be, you know, a big writer. I thought I was going to write books and stuff like that. Yeah,
2: wow. But you just wrote.
4: That didn't work out.
2: Yeah, well, I'm glad you sung because you have a voice of an angel.
4: Me too.
3: Oh, and the acting, you in Training Day, it may be my favourite character ever. I love it.
4: Really?
3: Love it.
4: Thank you.
0: Well, Macy Gray, we cannot wait to see you in one of the best cities in the world. You're going to love it here. We cannot wait to have you back. Tickets to see her live, they're on sale right now. Head to ticketek.com.au for all the info.
2: Yeah, make sure you get on Ticketek because these will sell out.
4: All right. Thanks, you guys. See you guys at the show. See everybody there.
0: We'll see you.
3: Cheers, Macy.
0: When you're here, we'll pop in the studio and have a chat, Macy. Yeah, we'd love to see you.
4: I would love to. Let's work it out.
0: What a superstar. She is Macy Gray. And if you want to hear anything and see the full chat, you can just give us a search on the socials. Just type in Fifi, Fev, and Nick.
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0: Yeah, across Australia, how good is this? Fifi Fever, Nick hanging out with you. Hope you had a great day. It is the happy hour.
1: I had an absolute nightmare on the weekend. Did you hear about the MasterCard global outage that happened on Saturday afternoon?
2: No, I didn't.
1: So there I was. I hadn't really ventured out much, not feeling great for a week or so. And I thought, you know, just let's, you know, go for a walk, get the girls out. And we went to the shops.
2: just a casual day at the shops.
3: It's good to switch it up.
1: Yeah. Went to the shops, went in there and went straight to one of those $2 shops because they do all the squishy dumplings.
2: Yep.
1: And Daisy wants squishy dumplings, so I've gone straight in for the squishy dumplings. And squishy dumplings, we bought maybe $15 worth. They're not super expensive, but because they're not the real ones, by the way. Like, don't get me started. Anyway.
2: Nightmare.
1: So I went to pay with my phone and it got declined. So I've panicked.
2: Leon!
3: Leon!
1: I hadn't been out of the house for a while. So I thought, what's happened here?
3: Oh, no.
1: And I said to the lady, sorry about this. And then I went into my online banking. Credit card was fine. So I thought I'd run out of money. And I got some money on the credit card. So I tried again, got declined. And then I thought, oh, that's no good. Anyway, we'll go to the food court. We'll get something to eat. So ordered the girls some food. Went to tap, declined, and I'm panicking at this stage, like, what is happening? Mm-hmm. So then I said, girls, sorry, we can't eat and we can't buy anything.
2: Did you ring Leon?
1: I didn't ring Leon.
3: Did you ring?
1: But what I did do is I rang the bank. Now, what is the, don't get me started on why call centres don't, you know, why we've offshored everything. Mm-hmm. Now we've apparently just made everything online. So my bank had a number, I rang the number and it said, you're out of business hours.
2: Because it's a weekend.
1: Weekends when people spend their money. So here I was, I'm stuck in a shopping centre. And when I say stuck, I've got to get my car out. How am I going to tap out? I didn't have any spares. I've only got my credit card attached to my phone. Didn't take a purse or anything. So then I rang the bank and then I thought they sent me to the online chat bot. So I went to the chat bot.
2: They're annoying.
1: And by the way, this is a busy food court. I didn't need this right now. And you know, when you've been not well and you've not, my brain slowed down a bit. I'm like, I can't deal with the real world.
2: Did you do a runner?
1: No, what I did was.

0: The chatbot, the chatbot was useless because it said we're out of office hours.
1: Yeah.
2: Oh, then you're a bot.
0: Then the only number I could get was technical failure, and I went, I'm hitting those guys
1: give it
0: up.
1: A crack.
0: Yeah. So then I went through the technical failure line. Well, that was a 45-minute wait. So we're just sitting in a shopping centre. I eventually got through, but by the time I got through, I'd gone and sat in a car with the girls. Mm-hmm. So the girls are in the car, got through to the guy. By this stage, maybe I was one of the first people to call them because he didn't go, oh, you're part of the MasterCard global outage. Mm. He said to me, let's delete the card from your wallet and put it back in.
1: Mm-hmm.
0: So I deleted the card from the wallet, but it wouldn't let me put it back in. So now I have
1: now
0: no
1: nothing.
0: Way of paying for anything. Yeah. And I said to the guy, no, but I'm in a car park. I've got to get out. They're not going to let me out without paying. I was trapped in a shopping centre car park.
1: Did you just drive through?
0: Well, no, what? I sat there. He put me on hold again. And I'm not going to name the bank, but never came back to me. And when I say never came back to me.
2: Still haven't.
0: That was an hour and a half I was on hold. And I just left it on hold and got it. And I said
2: any time where it's like one for this, zero, two zero, for zero, that, zero, I just zero. Go, bap, bap, bap, bap.
0: Well, then what through. I did say to the girls, I looked back at them and went, "Go, girls, we're going for it. I'm going to try to get out of this car park with no form of payment."
1: Yes.
0: And I went up to the gate and I put my card in and then it said I owed them $7.50 and I went, nah. So I pressed the little telephone button. And before the guy could even speak, I went, hi, the boom gate came up. He didn't even want to talk to me.
1: Yeah.
0: So they'd figured it out. But what are the chances? I've not left the house for like a week and a half. I go out. There's a global MasterCard outage and I'm trapped in a car park.
1: And I'm tipping Daisy would have really loved that too.
2: Yeah.
1: An hour and a half. No dumplings, no food.
0: She didn't understand why. It was the first time I looked at her because we came out of Kmart because I said, I can't buy you anything. And she's gone, no, but use your money. And I'm like, Daisy, I don't have any money. But, Mummy, just use your phone. Yeah, no, this is...
2: And what? Now what are you going to say every weekend? MasterCard
0: outage. Global outage.
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3: Tuesday, Fifi, Fev and Nick been hanging out with you. 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We've had a fun chat with Macy Gray already earlier in the show. 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Up next, this is an interesting interview. I don't know where it's going to go. What's this guy done, Fee?
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3: 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This is him.
7: Day 100 of drinking 24 drinks a day. Blasting gear, seeing how jacked I can get. 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
3: Not sped up. 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
3: Oh, well, let's find out. 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
1: Mackay's Hit 100.3.

0: Yeah, rounding out your day right across Australia, it is Fifi, Fev and Nick, the happy hour.
1: Imagine entering a bodybuilding competition and deciding 5 months out from it, you're going to do no weightlifting, take anabolic steroids and drink 24 beers a day.
2: I like it.
1: It's wild, it's and effort. It is what our next guest did, Peter Mosfield, joining us from the US.
3: Hey, thanks for having me on. How's it going?
1: Good. Now, firstly, this sounds wild. It sounds very unhealthy, but how did this come about? Was it a dare? What made you do this?
3: Well, the bodybuilding show wasn't a dare. There was a bet that was made centered around me getting in the best shape of my life this year while drinking 24 drinks a day. So my plan was I'm going to lift weights to do that, but I did it once and I hated it. So I decided I was going to do steroids instead.
4: When you say 24 drinks, are you talking like beer cans or like what are you drinking?
3: Yeah, like a unit of alcohol. If it's 8%, that'll be two. If it's a regular light beer, that'll be one. You know, a shot to drink. So, you know, 24 drinks. That's on average.
4: That's a lot.
1: So why did you throw the beer in? Like, was that?
3: Yeah.
1: Because the steroids enough.
3: Yeah, well, it was more around the drink. And the steroids came later because I was like, how am I going to get in shape? I don't want to lift on a full belly of beer.
4: God, it's fascinating. Is it because you came last? So you didn't win, obviously.
1: But you looked good.
4: You looked amazing.
1: I've seen the photos. Good.
3: Thank you. I thought I was happy with the way I looked. There was someone that didn't show up, so technically I wasn't last.
4: Oh, bang.
3: No one missed it.
4: Is it true? Because, you know, when the bodybuilders, they're all waxed up and they're shaved. You didn't shave down.
3: I didn't shave down. I've been trying to get back with my ex-wife. She's a big fan of the body hair. I was trying to get her to come to the show, be impressed. So that was kind of what I want. I wanted to look best for her, and she likes the body hair.
1: Did you get her back?
3: We're talking. Oh, we're talking. Okay.
2: I was going to say, 24 beers a day is why I'd lose my wife.
4: Yeah.
2: But you're trying to woo her back that way. I like it.
3: Yeah, you know, I think it's my best self. I mean, it's a point of contention, I'll admit, but I think it's my best self.
4: Now, with the steroids, there's a lot of people and news articles about people taking steroids. You've done it for peptides, 5 months, peptides and the so forth. Any side effects?
3: Yeah. The biggest notable, and I did take a lot of things that were to counteract side effects and whatnot. I'm mostly vegan, so I thought that was helpful as well with some of the like skin stuff. But the biggest thing for me was sleep was horrific throughout. It was really, really difficult. So the 24 drinks did help in terms of trying to get myself to sleep, but I wake up constantly throughout the night. And you wake up kind of like ready to go. Because it puts you a little bit more on high alert, a little bit more aggressive, so you don't really rest the way you would when you're not on that. That's the biggest thing.
2: But the beers wouldn't help that either. Alcohol's not great for sleep.
3: It's not great for sleep, but it felt like it toned down a little bit of like the aggression. I mean, it felt
2: trying to counteract. You're trying to counteract the steroids with the 24 beers. God, it's a fine science.
1: Now, Peter, I'm not much of a drinker, but all I know about beer from the beer drinkers I spend a lot of time with here is it's about bloating. So wouldn't the beer, should you have gone for vodka or something that wasn't so bloating?
3: So I did. We made an adjustment as I went, like kind of. So I put on 17 pounds in the first like 2 months of doing the steroids, which was my goal. And it was mostly beer calories. But then I did switch. I was drinking a lot of Diet Coke and vodka mixed together. That was the majority of what I was consuming. And then also, because right before the show, I cut down a little bit, it was drying me out. So I kind of had a weird approach to it. But the drinking less in the few days prior to the show, I think kind of hollowed me out a little bit, made me leaner.
4: God, it's fascinating.
1: And now, it sounds a bit like, you know, I've forgotten the guy that did the documentary series Super Size Me. But it feels like what you've done... Nobody should ever attempt. Is that what did you take out of it? It even though you looked good and we've seen the photos, it must have been the unhealthiest you've ever been.
3: I've definitely felt better. I did that. There's no way around it. I think, you know, I wasn't necessarily, people attached the meaning to it about it was like saying it's just the steroids, it's not hard work and things like that. I didn't really set out to prove any of those things. I was more just trying it. But I think kind of one of the things was, you know, it doesn't matter the situation you're in. You might be drinking 24 drinks a day. You might be, you know, going through a divorce. It might be whatever. Like, you can still take on whatever challenge. Like, don't wait to do the thing you want to do. Just do it drunk.
1: Wow.
0: Peter, we appreciate your time today. It's a fascinating story. Check him out. Booze Bag Fitness. That's his Instagram handle if you want to check him out as well. And obviously, we've got to say drink responsibly.
2: What? What is next?
4: Yeah, what is next?
2: Next challenge?
3: Well, I'm going to start lifting weights, and I'm going to see if I can actually sustain the strength I got from just steroids, if I can keep that by just lifting. But I am still going to be drinking till the end of the year for this bet. Unless I give it up. Unless I don't.
1: Please give it up.
4: Is that a vodka there? You got a vodka Coke there?
3: It's a vodka Coke. That's exactly vodka. A little bit of coffee.
1: No.
2: A little bit of coffee.
4: No wonder you're not sleeping.
1: I mean, but babe, I just feel like your ex-wife would want you to stop drinking.
3: Yeah. I mean, I think I get through the end of the year, I get paid out, and then I think a big challenge next year is going to be involving not drinking as much.
1: Yes.
3: But I did. There were some days. So
4: how much is the bet?
3: It's 6 people are involved in this, and there are other challenges, but it's $60,000 between these 6 people. So it's a lot.
4: Keep drinking, brother. Good responsibly.
0: Good on you, mate. Appreciate your time today.
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18: 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Fifi, Fev, Nick, how are we all?
19: We're good.
18: Hey, do you want to cross to Crete in Greece next? The beautiful island of Crete.
20: That. Can we go?
18: We should do the show from
20: we
18: Crete.
20: We should.
18: Before then, though, let's cross see how it is. The reason we're going over there is one of our favourite segments is the Nickname Detectives, where you call it with your nickname. We have to guess who it is.
20: It must be an amazing nickname if we're crossing to Crete.
18: All the way to Crete. Someone has called through with a nickname. What is going on? We'll find out when you tell us your nicknames after this.
17: Mackay's Hit

0: first, we can say Nickname Detectives has gone global. We are crossing to Crete in Greece.
1: How are we?
0: Marissa, we're amazing. But you, I mean, you're Marissa, obviously on holiday, are you in Greece?
1: Yes, and then we've just gotten back to the room and chilling because we've got the kids a bit tired after a long day of swimming in the sea. And,
0: how long are you there for, Marissa?
1: 5 weeks.
2: Jesus.
0: Okay. Marissa, we love that you found the time to come on the show and tell us, is this your nickname, Marissa?
1: It's not my nickname.
0: Whose is it?
1: It's another nickname.
0: Oh, great. No, okay. What is it?
1: It's Missy.
0: Missy.
3: Higgins, last name.
0: Probably working with a delay here, because Missy would be a good nickname for Marissa.
2: Yeah.
3: Yeah.
1: But it is. It is.
0: Missy. Oh,
2: so it is your nickname?
1: Yes, it is.
2: Bit. No. We haven't got it.
0: No, I think we did.
2: Oh, is that it?
0: Missy is a nickname for Marissa.
1: For Marissa, it is.
0: You know what, Marissa? The fact that we've crossed all the way to Crete for this is amazing. Thank you.
2: Enjoy.
0: Like, Marissa,
2: big day on the news, though.
0: We love the holiday you're on. And fabulous. I'm speechless. I've been away for a week.
3: You're
0: or
3: one
0: so.
3: For one.
0: Is this how the game works again?
3: Yeah, you nailed it. You got it.
0: Okay, cool.
1: You did,
4: it was just such an easy one. It's like...
0: I know, I feel like I've been tricked. Have I been punked?
4: It's No.
2: No, it's like just easing your back. You know, like footy player comes back from injury, they do a slow lap first. You know, they don't get straight into the full sprints and the
4: trials. Hey, Missy, do they have Uber Eats in Crete?
1: No, they don't.
3: I told you they would.
4: Yeah, but when you get back, you can have the
0: voucher. Uber Eats on us when you get home.
1: That's great.
0: That particularly, you're going to be jet lagged for a day or two. You'll need an Uber Eats.
2: Order some Greek food.
1: Amazing. Thank you,
3: Enjoy
1: guys.
3: Enjoy your trip.
0: It's a pleasure. Mark.
5: Hi, guys. How are you?
0: Yes, good. Really good, Mark. Mark, out of interest, what is your nickname?
5: Is Squid.
3: Squid.
0: Yeah, that's more like it.
3: Yeah.
0: I was worried it was going to be Marky.
4: Did we have a squid last week?
3: Yeah, we had a squid last week. Something to do with the ink? Is it ink?
5: No.
0: Squid. Is it something to do with your legs? Do you have lots of
3: squid
0: legs?
3: Squid arms.
2: Like,
3: arms.
2: Yeah.
3: Long arms?
5: This will take you a bit of...
0: Slippery. Oh, slippery like a squid?
5: Yeah, this will take you a bit of thinking.
0: Is it you've eaten a squid? You've is it something
5: no.
0: to do with...
5: No.
3: Last name calamari?
5: No.
2: Is it Mark? Is it one of the things that, like, something happened in childhood
3: and
2: that we'll
3: little...
2: never be able to guess?
5: No.
3: Are you small?
5: No, not really. I was at your show a few weeks ago.
0: Hey, Mark, Josiah's doing lots of
4: I'm doing some sign
0: gestures.
4: Language.
0: What are you...
4: So do you go really white when you're, like, shocked or something? Because, you know, when you smack a squid, it turns bright white.
0: I didn't know that.
5: Yeah. No. Oh. No. My nickname, the reason why they call me Squid, is...
3: You're one of eight kids?
5: No.
0: Ooh. Something to do with eight?
5: No. Do you want me to tell you?
3: Yeah.
0: We're done.
5: Okay. Way back in the 90s when I used to... There was a teacher there, and his name was Mr. Chandler.
4: Oh, awesome.
5: And he said to me, he goes, okay, Mark, let's go fishing after work. And I said, okay, and I love catching squid. And we had a bit of a competition and kicked his butt. And then after that, everyone called me Squid because I kept on pulling squid in.
3: Mate, I can't believe we didn't get that.
0: I know. That's
2: so the thing I said before.
0: Yeah, so I love it. It was tricky. Mark, that's a great nickname.
2: My next guess was going to be, did you beat your teacher in a squid fishing competition?
0: Hi, Elise.
6: How are you?
0: Elise, really well. What is your nickname?
6: It is Boof.
2: Boof.
3: Big Head.
2: Yeah, Big Boof. Head.
3: Boof Head.
2: When you're a little kid, Big Head.
6: Oh, really close, but I didn't have a big head.
3: Hair.
6: No.
3: Oh.
0: Boof.
6: It was close, just not my head.
2: Just your big chunker when you're a little kid.
6: Yeah,
2: little
6: funny. I was.
2: No, that's a good thing.
6: I'm a triplet, so there's three of us, and that was the best one my dad could come up with.
0: That's so cute. Wow. Oh, little chubba bubba.
2: Triplets.
3: That's what they call Darren Lehman Boof. Because he's little and... No, because he's little and...
2: Little chunky.
3: Yeah, little fatty.
4: That is how the nickname detectives works. I'm just going to say it. Three from three, even though you weren't.
0: Wow. I know it's my first day back. I'm very confused by that whole segment.
3: Yeah,
0: it had a lot of twists and turns. Yeah.

0: to $1 million.
1: This is the famous voice that could make you a millionaire.
2: Writing the song Firework, it's just all about you igniting the spark inside of you.
1: Did you guess it?
3: Hi, this is Katy Perry.
0: If you got it right, you're one step closer to winning $1 million. Hear the next voice that could put you in the Millionaire's Lounge tomorrow morning at 8:30.
1: On here.
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0: Taylor Swift is where it's at for everything music.
1: Yeah, Taylor. We're turning up the
0: hot hits. With Nick and Laura.
1: She knows it. She's got the listener app downloaded she is ready to go, Taylor Swift is. Welcome to the Hot Hits Tuesday night around Australia. My friend, how are you?
2: I still have blocked ears from my flight on Sunday.
1: You do have blocked ears. You've been getting this bad. So whenever you fly and you're a little tiny bit sick.
2: I'm a bad flyer anyway. Like, I've got the narrow
1: Eustachian tubes
2: or whatever they are.
1: I made up the pronunciation.
2: Normally I spray my nose before any flight anyway, and then stupid Lauren, I get on a plane, I have a congested nasal passage, and I don't spray.
1: Why'd you say it like
2: that? I don't know. But then my ears didn't pop on the way up, and then coming down, I felt like someone was shoving a hot rod through my head. So 13, 10, 60, if you have any remedies to pop my ears, and don't say cover your nose and blow out.
1: 13, 10, 60, how can Lauren pop her ears? We'd love to hear from doctors, pharmacists, even just people that have bad ears.
2: I've had to be put on steroids before for it.
1: I reckon you're going to have to go back on them again.
2: Oh,
1: sorry, Karen, to send you out there to answer phones on how to clear your ears out.
2: It's not clearing my ears out, it's popping. I've tried everything.
1: Hey, this is Flo. They're the hottest new girl band in the UK right now.
2: Yeah.
1: They've won a Brit Award. They've collaborated with Missy Elliott and SZA, and they're incredible. They're going to be on the show from London later on tonight.
2: Yes.
1: Also, is the kid Leroy back with a certain famous ex-girlfriend of his? Internet reckons so.
2: Internet say so. So we say so.
1: Also, going to be talking about your toxic traits later on in the show.
2: I've got
1: as well.
2: A doozy.
1: Yeah, got a doozy for you. It's all coming up, man. Hot hits, hot seven.
3: It's just gone seven, and these are the hottest seven songs in the world right now. Turn it up. Let's get it. The hot hits. Hot seven and seven.
1: Let's start it with hot music out of the Spider-Man movie for Tame Impala. This song, officially the second biggest song in the world right now. For an Australian group to have that title is huge.
2: Group?
1: Well,
2: he's a man.
1: Depends on what you prefer, Tame Impala.
2: Yeah.
1: But that's a massive moment. If that goes number one, I think it'll be the first time since Stay. And before that, it will be the first time since Gaultier.
2: Okay.
1: So a massive moment for Australian music.
2: Yep.
1: Is someone on the line?
2: Jackie.
1: Is Jackie ready to go?
2: I think she is.
1: All right, Jackie.
4: It is me. I'm ready to go.
2: Hi, Jackie. What can I do for my blocked ears?
4: I would suggest blowing up a balloon.
2: Oh!
1: Exceptional. We've got some balloons around here.
2: Do we?
1: Yeah.
2: All right. It's always Bailey, someone's he's birthday. Running to get a balloon. Thank you so much, Jackie.
1: Is this evidence you've tried yourself, Jackie?
4: I had a child that was literally booked in for surgery because of his ears being blocked, and I wanted to get a second opinion, and the doctor said, just try blowing up a balloon, and it literally worked.
2: Okay, Jackie, this is amazing. Thank you. You could have just changed my life.
1: You're a dream, Jackie.
2: Better.
1: We'll
2: Thank
1: send you a
2: so
1: prize if it works, otherwise you get no,
2: no
1: prize.
2: No, she gets a prize anyway.
1: No, no prize if it doesn't work,
2: no.
1: Jackie.
2: No.
1: That's fair, right?
4: Oh.
2: No. Jackie, you get a prize. Don't you listen to my co-host here.
1: Let's do Tame Impala. As we were discussing, this song on track to be one of the biggest Australian songs of the decade. It's called Loser, and it's on the Hot Hits Hot 7 at 7. We'll come back and see if Lauren's ear-blowing thing works.

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0: 6 and the hot hits, hot 7 at 7 with Nick and Lauren. Lauren's not in the room right now. She's currently traipsing through a bunch of drawers out in the office looking for some sort of balloon to blow into to try and clear her Eustachian tubes. And now she's just heard, because we're on a 10-second delay in the office, that we are live on the wireless right now. Did you find a balloon?
1: No, I can't find any balloons.
0: Can't find any balloons, can't find the amount of time left on Zara Larsson's Midnight Sun, but she's back, baby.
1: And
0: she's...
1: I thought Karen would turn around and say, hey.
0: No, why would he? Why would you expect the executive producer of the program
1: so busy
0: to chase you in when you've had 3 minutes with Zara Larsson? Anyway, we'll keep fighting.
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0: All right, time to play brand new music from an artist that is on everyone's lips right now. And this is crazy that this is the first time that we've ever played this artist on this radio station before, because she's a superstar.
1: Yeah, she's the kind of artist that I am not overly familiar with, but I see her name everywhere.
0: She is one for the sad girls. She's one for the sapphics.

0: things as well. And this song and the album that she's made called Lost Weekend, which came out, it's looking like it's going to be number one all over the world, is just some of the most gut-wrenching, hitting songwriting you'll ever hear.
1: Now, she's the one who was dating Paul Mescal.
0: That is correct. And there may be some, you know, allusions on here to that relationship. In fact, she's made it pretty clear that this is, you know,
1: about him.
0: Yeah, a lot of it is. But I love the way that she does this. She might write a relationship song, but it also has kind of ties to other kind of stories in the world and maybe bigger concepts. So if you really listen to this song, it could be about a boy that you've lost. It's called Lost Boys, but it also could be about the concept
1: Peter
0: of
1: Pan.
0: Losing men to war.
1: Oh.
0: Yes, and also Peter Pan. Who knows? Hey, music is what you make of it. This is just, it's crazy. It's different for us, but I think it's one of those songs that as soon as you turn it up and you hear that chorus, you are going to have in your head and in your life for the rest of eternity.
1: Wow.
0: The incredible Phoebe Bridgers. She is a one-of-a-kind songwriter, one-of-a-kind artist. And this is the brand new song, Lost Boys, for the first time, I think, on commercial radio in Australia.
1: Whoa.
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0: now resorting to trying to get Lauren to blow up a condom to clear her ears.
1: No one has a balloon in here.
0: Why does no one have a balloon in this entire office? Oh, you know, I went to school with a girl with a latex allergy, so we weren't allowed to have balloons at school.
1: That is quite common. Mm. And sometimes people find out via the doms.
0: Hers is very bad. Oh, via the doms.
1: Yes.
0: Of course.
1: Which,
0: obviously wasn't an issue at school.
1: Ouchie-wouchie.
0: Ouchie-wouchie, indeed. By the way, this is the Hot Hits on the radio with Nick and Lauren right around the country. Let's do the hottest stories of the day.
2: Straight to the source. Hot. Off the press. The Hot Hits with Nick and Lauren.
1: Now, this is juicy. Fans think that Tate McRae and the Kid Leroy are back together. Tate was recently spotted wearing a button-down shirt that looks suspiciously like one that the Kid Leroy has worn before. Now, is it fair for me to finally say... I say this about most things.
0: Yeah.
1: This seems like PR.
0: Oh.
1: Because.
0: Yeah, maybe.
1: Then on Sunday, Leroy posted a photo of a blonde, like just sort of a little shot of a shoulder sort of thing. Fans are convinced of Tate based on a mark on the collarbone, not to mention a matching lace bra that she's been seen to wear under something before.
0: People, there's plenty of lace bras are in this
1: Wearing
0: world.
1: The shirt seems suspicious. If this is true, it feels like they're doing it to drum up. Like, if this is true, I mean.
0: But just back to your thought on it being PR.
1: Yeah.
0: In what way? Like, what PR, what would this be good PR for?
1: Just getting the names out there. We're talking about
0: They're all famous enough.
1: Yeah, but.
0: I don't need it.
1: Dickie, this happens daily. Balloons!
0: Oh, here we go.
1: Okay.
0: How many balloons have been placed in front of you? All right, hold that. We'll do the balloons in a few minutes.
1: Okay, yeah, yeah.
0: Well, I'm really here for this. Honestly,
1: yeah,
0: I loved them as a couple.
1: No, so
0: I think they're both hot and awesome.
1: So do I. Tate and the Kid, they started dating back in January 2024 and were together until July last year. Then Leroy dropped a Coldplay and she fired back with Tit for Tat in response.
0: Which was a very good song.
1: Yes. And she told Rolling Stone, what I've had to realise is that he's going to write songs and I'm going to write songs and that's our way of expressing ourselves. That's our art. That's our job. And once it's out there, it's not mine anymore.
0: Smart.
1: Now, she recently broke up with NHL player Jack Hughes while Leroy was last linked to Sophie H.M.
0: Who?
1: I have no idea.
0: Sophie H.M.
1: No idea.
0: It's not a last name.
1: Now, Pirates Caribbean news. Johnny Depp is set to appear in Pirates of the Caribbean 6. The last update we had was back in February when writer Christy Wilson-Cairns came on board for the reboot. At the time, a decision was still being worked out on Depp's return, something that producer Jerry Bruckheimer has been pushing for. According to a report from Deadline at D23, that Disney thing.
0: Oh, yeah.
1: Bruckheimer confirmed that Depp is now in talks to return as Jack Sparrow, starring alongside our Margot Robbie. The story is set to centre on Jack Sparrow's son and a new character played by Robbie. In 2022, Disney publicly distanced themselves from Depp following the allegations by Amber Heard, which that entire mess was just awful. On both, like, for the
0: 100%,
1: whole thing.
0: Yeah.
1: The whole thing was
0: never been a public conversation.
1: Then in 2022, Margot told Vanity Fair... Now, this is interesting because I think she was on board and then she said, we had an idea that we were developing for a while, ages ago, to have had a more female lead, not totally female, but it would just be a different kind of story, which we thought would have been really cool, but I guess they don't want to do it. Well, maybe now.
0: Maybe now.
1: They are.
0: I mean, we've come a long way in 4 years that I feel like a story like this being told from a female perspective would make a lot of sense.
1: Mm.
0: The female were there female pirates? Or was that men's business, secret men's business?
1: Oh, like in history?
0: Yeah, like in reality.
1: I feel like it was men's business.
0: It was men's business. What would the women do in the pirate business?
1: I'm not saying.
0: Ah.
1: They did lots of fun things. Like.
0: This is where I play.
1: I don't know what they did. They
0: Next
1: were
0: story.
1: Out on boats.
0: Next story.
1: There was no women. They were out just having a merry time, womenless. Tributes are flowing. For Hayden Panettiere, since her tragic passing was announced yesterday. Her Nashville co-star Connie Britton said, bursting with brilliance, shining so bright, I have no words for this sad song, just heartbreak. I love you, girl, sleep easy now. Kim Cattrall appeared in the movie Ice Princess with Hayden, as well as Michelle Trachtenberg, who passed away last year. She said, rest in peace, sweet Hayden, gone far too soon. There was many, many... tributes from Kelly Osbourne, David Arquette, lots of people.
0: Are they the ones that have been cut off the end of the page?
1: Yes.
0: Because I can see there's half a sort of line there. They're the ones that have been cut off the page.
1: That was me trying to fit a lot onto the page. Something that I've seen as a common thread for some reason only with this celebrity death is everyone sort of commenting going, this is becoming narcissistic. Why are people now making it all about them?
0: What?
1: Send your love to the family. And I'm like, okay, so people that have known her...
0: in terms of the reactions to from the...
1: From people that knew her and have posted about it.
0: They're colleagues and friends.
1: Yeah.
0: What else do you expect?
1: I find it strange.
0: Grow up, everyone.
1: Yeah.
0: Right, coming up next, speaking of growing up, Lauren's going to blow into a balloon.
2: 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Back next. Rhythm in the Reef is back for 2026. And HIT wants to send you there. If you love Jessica Malboy. Spider Bait.

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0: That is Bet on Fire. I'm a hot hits for Nick and Lauren. You don't like me calling them G-Banger, do you?
1: No.
0: I feel like they get it.
1: Can you get approval, please?
0: Yeah, I'll get approval next time they're on. Now, you are on the hot hits for Nick and Lauren. Yes, we're in the middle of a very important countdown, but yep. We were talking at the very start of the show.
1: Yes.
0: You've got some issues with your nasal passages, can't
1: you? I have issues with my nasal nasal passages. I'm already a bad flyer. I've got narrow eustachian tubes or whatever they're
0: definitely
1: called.
0: Definitely not that.
1: And when I fly, I have bad ears. And when I fly with a cold, it's a disaster. And my ears are still haven't popped properly since Sunday. So Jackie rang up and said if you blow up a balloon, it can help to pop them. We have found balloons. We have sourced balloons. I'm now going
2: eustachian.
1: Eustachian?
0: Apparently. Eustachian tubes. All right, so you are about to blow into this balloon and see if you can clear your eustachian tubes.
1: Okay.
0: Give it a whirl. Blow that shit up. Sounds like a Boeing. Don't blow it too big.
1: Well, it appears I have amazing lung capacity, but my ears are yet to be popped.
0: Damn it! Jesus Christ!
3: This should be.
0: This is actually the perfect.
4: Someone get Rodrigo. What?

0: like to apologise for the last break we did on the radio.
1: I'm not apologising. What I will say...
2: Turn it off!
1: Let's get it.
0: Insane 2 seconds. On 7,
1: that's yeah. 7. I didn't think my ears... I didn't think that balloon trick had worked, but I just yawned and they did a big pop.
0: So it probably loosened it all up.
1: You shouldn't...
0: You stoochie and tube it all up. Charlie, if you just tune into the Hot Hits with Nick and Lauren, we've spent the last 40 minutes, didn't expect this, trying to pop Lauren's ears after a flight gone wrong the other day caused her to continue to have blocked ears.
1: It's nothing worse. I feel like I'm deaf. And I honestly cannot hear anything.
0: What? Turn your headies up, mate. All right, coming up in just a tick, we are going to be asking for your toxic traits on 131060 because Lauren has realised she has one of the worst,
1: yeah.
0: Which I haven't heard it yet, but I feel like you and I tend to have the same toxic traits, so maybe we're going to be okay with this.
1: Yeah.
0: We'll get you involved on 131060 Australia after the biggest song of the night, Never Getting Over This. Easily one of my favourite songs of the year. Another, they are two DJs out of the Netherlands, 54 Ultra is the guy singing it, he's amazing. Talk to You is the track.

0: Right around the country, the hot hits. It is Nick and Lauren. It is Tuesday night. Massive show still to come. The amazing British girl group Flo are going to be here. The two-pack trial has begun.
1: Oh, I had no, like, where have I been?
0: We'll get you up to speed in just a tick. In the meantime, we need you. 13106 is the number.
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3: The world is in trouble. My show could never walk. Jungle is messy.
1: With Nick and Lauren. Well, I really can't have you let me down here, Australia.
0: Not. 13106.
1: I need to know, what's your toxic trait? Now, in the meeting before,
0: no,
1: Karen and
0: no,
1: Nick...
0: No,
1: it's okay.
0: Before.
1: I understand your hesitations. They said, I just don't know if anyone's going to call through with their toxic trait.
0: No, I didn't say that. I just said, do we have different wording for it?
1: No. Toxic trait. The trait that you have, yeah, maybe it's a bit toxic, but you stand by it. Mine is this. I was walking to work today, and I was walking along, and I realised something. I will keep to the left of the footpath so staunchly... Mm-hmm. That if you're walking towards me and you're not on the right of the footpath or you're taking up more space on the footpath than you should as a group, I will make direct eye contact with you and walk straight until we collide or you move out of the way.
0: I literally did that today.
1: Yeah.
0: And yes, it may have been an older couple, but they got the point.
1: Yeah. Honestly, unless you're pushing a pram or you're in a wheelchair, I will walk directly into you.
0: Even with a pram, though, please, on the left...
1: But that is the thing.
0: I get it.
1: Stay on the left of the footpath.
0: Let's just try and stay to the left with everything.
1: Keep to the left. And if you're on the phone, double deduction of points.
0: I agree. I am getting so... God, I sound like 2GB right now. 3AW, 4BC. I'm getting so sick of people on their phones in very busy thoroughfares.
1: Walking towards me on the left, might I add, on their right. Walking towards me, staring at their phone, texting, look up and keep to the right. I mean, to the left.
0: Yep.
1: Not my left.
0: This is like
1: left.
0: When we used to do PSA Monday, remember?
1: Oh, my God,
0: where
1: I love
0: we just give out some rules for life for people. But this is a good one.
1: Yeah.
0: This is an important one.
1: Thank you.
0: Your toxic trait,
1: Your toxic
0: Australia.
1: Trait. It could be anything. Like, literally anything.
0: Mm-hmm.
1: It's a bit toxic, but you go, I stand by it.
0: I stand by that.
1: I don't care.
0: Hocking a loogie into the bushes?
1: Gross, but that could be a toxic
0: That's
1: trait.
0: That's my toxic trait.
1: Yeah. Peeing in the shower.
0: Every day.
1: Every day.
0: It's fun to see, like, the colour sort of change of
1: and
0: the
1: also,
0: water below you.
1: If anyone says, if you are going to sit there and tell me that you do not do a wee in the shower, you're a liar.
0: That's
1: what are you getting out all wet and sitting on the toilet? Do not lie to me. You're weeing in the shower.
0: 100%. Clipping your toenails into the toilet? Toxic trait. Okay, I kind of see your point now after our big argument at the meeting earlier. One of the great debacles. 13 10 60. Prove Lauren has a good phone topic
1: Thank
0: here.
1: Thank you.
0: What is your toxic trait? 13 10 60 is the number.
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0: Formation. She's back with old mate Ricky. Coming at you hot off the press in the next 10 minutes. It's the Hot Hits right around Australia with Nick and Lauren.
1: Music that matters right now.
2: This is the Hot Hits.
1: Nick and Lauren.
3: Thank goodness.
0: Here she goes.
3: I had a vision in Australia. I wanted to know on 131060, what is your toxic trait? And I said it in the meeting, and Nick and Carrot both said, oh, I don't know. It's just, you know, it's pretty hard to think of someone's toxic trait. I said, I know our audience.
0: Yeah, right, proven wrong.
3: Because my toxic trait is, like, if you're walking towards me and you're on the left-hand side coming towards me on the footpath, I'll just walk straight into you. And I'll make eye contact while I do it.
0: And not apologise.
3: Not apologise. Billy, what is your toxic trait, my friend?
4: Guys, my first toxic trait that I absolutely scorch by is people in traffic in Brisbane, they seem to think that if they speed up and weave around, they're going to get home 3 or 4 hours early. So I like to just slow down 5 to 10 kilometres on the speed limit and just sit in front of them and just slowly watch them fuse away.
3: Yep. Isn't it wonderful?
4: And then the second toxic trait that I'm staunch by that I think is alike even more is phone conversations. When people have got nothing to say, they expect you to continue the conversation. So I just blank them.
3: Or you just go silent.
4: Yeah, just wait for them to say something.
3: Like, I love that. Brilliant. See? You've got too much. You don't. Like, there's not enough time in the day, Billy, to have pointless conversations on the phone.
4: No, there isn't.
3: Oh, I love your work. Well done. It's brilliant.
4: Yeah, I'm actually really proud of your toxic trait, walking in front of people just.
3: Thank you. What are you doing, Nick?
0: I'm doing Billy's thing where I just...
3: Oh.
0: Yeah,
3: right. Dude, Billy.
0: Vanessa's on 131060. Hello, Vanessa.
5: Hello, Nick. Hello,
3: Vanessa.
5: Lauren. Hi, guys. How are you going?
3: Well, fabulous. How are you, my friend?
5: I'm better now that I'm speaking to you two.
3: Good. Nice.
0: What's your toxic
5: Look,
0: trait
5: I've
0: in Bensville?
3: Yes.
5: I've got a few toxic traits, guys, but one that I have is like Lauren's. When Lauren's sort of walking down the street, you're on a footpath, you're just knocking them out, they're going to walk straight towards you. But if I'm in a shopping centre, I sort of play a game with the young millennials when they're on their phone. So if they're strapped to their phone, they've got their phone around their neck and they're not looking where they're going, I'll just barge straight in or whack them.
0: Yeah.
5: Knock them out.
3: Knock them out.
5: Some days I knock 10 out, some days I knock 20 out.
3: Oh, goodness me.
5: It's just crazy.
3: Vanessa's on a warpath.
0: Would you not condone violence?
5: Oh, that's a real toxic trait to me.
3: Absolutely.
0: That is a toxic trait.
3: I love it, Vanessa.
0: Now watch out, people of the Central Coast.
3: Yes.
0: Vanessa's coming your way.
3: Exactly.
0: I can tell you that much. Good on you, Vanessa. Let's talk to Anton on 131060. Your toxic trait, Anton.
6: My toxic trait is actually interrupting people.
0: What are you talking about? I don't know what you're.
6: I don't know what you're talking about.
0: This is good stuff.
3: I love that, Anton.
0: This is good stuff.
3: Do you do it just to be funny?
6: No.
0: What?
6: Actually,
0: what are you talking about? What are you saying? What are you saying? Funny.
6: Sometimes I actually have something on my mind I want to get out.
3: Oh.
6: So if usually I used to wait, but then I forget what it was. So now I just like barge in whenever I have that thought. And yeah, sometimes you have to. Sometimes you can't get a word in.
3: Totally.
6: So you just do that, yeah.
3: I like that, Anton, because it's like sometimes also people just drag on. So you just have to,
6: yeah,
0: you just
6: exactly.
0: have to barge in and start talking.
6: Exactly.
3: See, this is fun. Taylor, what's your toxic trait?
7: Hey, guys. My toxic trait, growing up, I used to work at Woolies, and if I ever had a rude customer, as I would be packing their shopping, I would squash their chips bread. If they had a watermelon, I would dint it. And that's, I still stand by it till this day, because if you're going to be rude back, well,
3: good for you,
7: you're
3: Taylor.
7: Getting squashed bread.
3: I love that.
0: I remember when I was a DoorDasher for a little bit to make some money on the side, and I had this one customer, I dropped off a Coles order, and I called her to ask where she wanted to drop, because it was pissing with rain.
3: Yeah.
0: I didn't want to just leave it out. She goes, it's in the app. I told you it was in the app.
3: Okay.
0: This happens every time. And I said, well, it's actually not in the app. It doesn't come up with any instructions whatsoever. So what do you want me to do with it? So I stood on the bread.
7: Oh, my God. I love it.
0: Probably shouldn't be saying that. DoorDash won't pay me my $4.
7: Get a karma.
3: Exactly.
0: That's it, man. I like you, Taylor. I like
3: well
0: the
3: done,
0: cut of your
3: Taylor.
0: Jibs. Great phone and Lauren Barry.
3: Thank
0: Fantastic
3: you, everyone.
0: Phone topic.
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2: up. 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
3: With Nick and Lauren.
4: Back at it for a Tuesday night with the biggest new girl group on the planet, Flo, joining us in a tick live from London. But in the meantime,
3: Ariana Grande has pretty much confirmed that she's back together with Ricky Alcaraz.
4: That's him.
3: Alvarez, sorry, my apologies.
4: Alcaraz is the he's the tennis player, right?
3: Oh, yes, I love him.
4: I know sports.
3: So they have both gotten tattoos sort of on their clavicle that say, I do love you. Hers is a very dainty little one, and his is this gigantic...
4: Oh, they're fugly. Oh, they're awful. They are awful. One of them looks like word art from 2003, the rainbow text.
3: Yeah.
4: That's the one that's on him. And then her one looks like something you get done in Bali.
3: Well, she loves a matching tattoo. I mean, I can't talk.
4: I've got you tattooed on me.
3: I meet someone, I go, matching tattoos. Yeah, I mean.
4: Good for them.
3: Good for them, indeed.
4: Good for them. Write some songs about Ricky.
3: What would
4: of course, it's the lyric.
3: What would we get as a matching tattoo if we were going to get matching
4: you
3: tattoos?
4: You and I?
3: Yes.
4: Probably, I don't know, probably Noni, to be honest. You've already got Noni, though.
3: Yeah, I've got Noni.
4: Yeah. I'll get the matching version of that.
3: Really?
4: Maybe.
3: It's pretty big.
4: I feel like I can't have my first two tattoos be both things that are connected to you. True. As much as I love you.
3: Yeah, you've got to get your other one done.
4: I was thinking about the other day what I'll feel like at age 75 with your name on my leg, and I was like, I'm going to feel good.
3: Yeah,
4: feel good.
3: Good
4: about that. It'll be nice. Remind me of a great time. When the lights didn't work in the studio.
3: Oh, brilliant.
4: Yeah, it's good. Right, let's play Hugel, Move Into The Sun, and then one of the funniest moments that's happened on stage all year is playing for you in Two Hot Hits.

0: Chiming in right across Australia, the hot hits with Nick and Lauren is on a very funny moment on stage for an artist that we love.
1: Yes, Noah Kahan, who we adore. He's beloved by the world.
0: Beloved,
1: I would say.
0: Man. Good dude, good songs, yeah. Of course. The Great Divide.
1: Massive. Exceptionally talented, but even the most talented of broadcasters can have a little flub. The most talented of musicians might have a little voice break.
0: Here and there.
1: Here and there.
0: Here's Noah on stage last night.
2: Oh.
0: Hang on, one more time.
2: Oh my god.
1: It's so, like,
0: I can't think of a better person.
1: It's so bad, but like, he owned it.
0: Did you watch the full video where he like does not say a word for about 40 seconds afterwards and the whole crowd's just giggling? So good.
1: Do we have some more artists there that have had little cracks?
0: Yeah, I mean, you talk about iconic voices, you know, people that are kind of perfect live. Yeah. I mean, let's start with Billie Eilish, who we've had the pleasure of seeing live before. It happens to her.
3: Okay, bye.
1: Yay,
0: okay, bye. What about Demi Lovato?
1: Oh, this will be good.
0: I mean, she's got some pipes on her.
1: Yeah.
0: I love how these are not just on stage. These are like full intimate performances.
1: Yeah.
0: By the sound of it. Best or last, Celine.
1: Oh, my queen.
0: Now, Celine, it can happen to the best of them, and she is the best of the best.
1: Yes. That's not even bad.
0: No,
1: are you serious?
0: Completely fine.
1: If that's Celine's worst, wow.
0: Well, Noah Kahan is... It's a proper... Bring back the term testy pop.
1: Is it a testy pop?
0: That's a testy pop for sure.
1: Yeah. That's a testy pop
0: if I've ever heard one. Keep it on the hot hits. The hottest new girl band in the world, Flo, are zooming in from London after the hottest girl group of them all. Cat's Eye, Animals on the Hot Hits.

0: The Hot Hits with Nick and Lauren. I mean, we kind of have... Do you think we've got a good girl band population at the moment?
1: Oh, yeah.
0: There's some good ones, right?
1: Yeah.
0: Add to the list, Flo, out of the UK. They are like Destiny's Child for a new generation and British.
1: Oh, wow.
0: Incredible. Already got a Brit Award under their belt. They've done work with Missy Elliott and SZA. And their brand new album, it's their second. It's called Therapy at the Club.
1: Nice.
0: Songs like this one, Leak It, Don't Break Her Heart. That's real, isn't it? That is real. Renee, Stella and Georgia make up Flo. They are killing it at the moment and they are on Zoom from London.
1: London.
2: So lovely to meet you. The difficult second album is a concept that people talk about. This doesn't sound like it was difficult for you. It sounds like it just completely came out of you. Was it difficult? Were there difficult moments or were you just excited to have some fun in the studio making this one?
3: It was definitely an album that required us to take a huge leap of faith and bet on ourselves. And, you know, there's only one way. Like, you're either going to come out on the end in victory or you're going to flop. And we trusted ourselves and we're just really thankful because at the same time it allowed us to grow. And now we're just even more confident in the music we're creating.
2: It definitely sounds like it from my perspective. What changed the process this time? What were you doing differently that led towards this album compared to what you kind of were playing around with on the first?
3: I think we just contributed more. Mm-hmm. We were just a lot more honest, a lot more authoritative, which is crazy because we definitely have always been. But I think we just trusted ourselves more.
1: There was no one to rely on.
3: Well, yep. Apart from each other and ourselves.
1: Yes.
3: Which is, you know, like the way it should be. But yeah, like we still worked with incredible established people that are like on our wish list and learned so much for them. But yeah, definitely just felt like we were, I don't know, it felt
4: different.
3: Yeah.
4: It felt different. Felt like we were adults making an album.
3: Yeah.
4: Or like, you know.
3: Artists. Yeah.
4: And like we really are artists.
2: Yeah. You really are. And you can trust your taste, right? Like, you guys know what's good. You guys know what you like. And I suppose there comes a time where you just have to start trusting that taste and trusting all of the kind of inspiration that you felt over the journey as well. Do you kind of feel that way?
4: Exactly. I mean, we know our mums listen to good music. We know we were surrounded by good music when we were younger. So like, we trust each other's music judgment too. So. Mm. What better thing to go off?
3: Yeah,
4: our own loves.
3: Yeah.
2: We got to thank the mummers.
4: Always.
0: Your new mothers, Flo, are on from London right now on the Hot Hits with Nick and Lauren. The new album is called Therapy in the Club. And this is Leak It.

0: Hits with Nick and Lauren. They're still hanging out live from London.
1: 5, 6, 7, 8.
2: Hey, it's Flo. The Hot Hits with Nick and Lauren.
0: The other thing is, you know, when you do let people into the studio, I mean, looking at the collaborator list on here, yes, you've got these incredible producers and writers with you, but features from Juicy J and K-1, which feels so inspired and excellent. Like, you could not pick kind of, you've got an established kind of old school dude, and then you've got this amazing new voice in K-1 as well. When it came to choosing the people that you wanted to share, you know, vocally with on the record, how was that decision made?
3: It was pretty easy. I think we just went wherever the song naturally called us to go. Mm-hmm. And it's really important for us to have some type of relationship or really love the person that we collaborate with. Mm-hmm. So that's why, like, there's not many features. And obviously we love so many other people, but we really want to make sure that we develop a relationship with them. So K-1, that's our sis. And Juicy J, like, we hit him up and he was super receptive and super down and genuinely is somebody that we love now.
0: Do you feel your place building in the canon of girl groups out of the UK? I mean, obviously the UK has such an incredible rich history of groups like yourselves, but I feel like you guys have really carved out a place that is uniquely your own. Are you starting to feel that that is the way people are perceiving you?
4: Definitely. Yeah. I think we've always been really confident in, like, not necessarily our brand, because that's always a work in progress, but, like, just our
5: USPs,
4: our like fundamental principles of flow and, like, what we actually want this girl group to look like, which is why it's so easy for us to just move through every cycle, because we all have really similar objectives. But I mean, yeah, like, it's really nice to see, like, other girl groups that are so different.
3: Yeah.
4: Like, you know, yeah, there's like maybe three girl groups that are, like, coming up right now in the UK, and they're all so different, and they're all completely different to us as well. So it's just really fun to see, and whether we were inspired or not, but whether we inspired them or not, like,
5: let's go.
4: Ladies.
3: Girl group revolution.
4: Yes.
0: If everyone is truly being themselves, there is room for everyone at the top, right? As long as everyone's in their own.
5: We're not on a t-shirt.
3: Yes.
0: I've got Live, Laugh, Cool Star on this one, but I'm going to make another one.
5: I know, that's right.
0: Guys, the album's absolutely unbelievable. I have been rinsing it. I Can't Be High Around You Anymore is on repeat for me. That song, you really put something special in that. So thank you for the amazing record. Thank you for the music so far. You bring us so much joy. And will we see you in Australia soon?
4: I hope so. Yes. No one can define soon.
3: Yeah.
4: But
3: it'd be great to be there next year.
4: For sure.
3: Yes. That's a goal we can make.
4: Yes. Yeah. If we're calling next year soon, then soon it is.
3: Yes.
0: It's soon enough, and we'll be very ready. We'll welcome you with open arms. Thank you so much for taking the time. I really appreciate you guys.
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0: Shakira and Burna Boy on the Hot Hits with Nick and Lauren. Something that we have been across for a few weeks but like haven't really talked about, and it's a massive story, is the trial of Tupac has started.
1: Yes, because, again, I was not across this until a couple of weeks ago. Yeah. I thought that this was just one of those big unsolved mysteries.
0: Yeah.
1: Allegedly, it's not. Now, the trial of Dwayne Keith Davis, who is charged with one count of murder with a deadly weapon in the death of Tupac Shakur.
0: You just spent 4 minutes practicing the last name of one of the most iconic rappers of all time that has been uttered many millions of times.
1: I'm just going to say
0: Tupac. You got it, hun.
1: It began with opening statements Monday morning in Las Vegas from both sides. Prosecutors called Tupac?
0: Oh, Jesus. Just say something.
1: Is it Tupac?
0: Yes.
1: Yes, 1996 killing, an act of revenge, and said that Davis showed visceral anger at Tupac for years. Meanwhile, the defense argued there is a lack of facts in the case.
0: Mm-mm.
1: The jury heard testimony from four witnesses, including an officer who pulled over Marion Knight and Tupac the night of the shooting, and a woman who was in the car ahead of Knight and Tupac when the shooting happened. Several of Tupac's family members, including his sister, was also present in the courtroom. Prosecutors do not claim that Davis fired the shots, but insisted allegedly that he orchestrated the killing in retaliation for an assault on his nephew. Davis has now pleaded not guilty. Now, what I read was the other people that are in the car apparently have all
0: they're
1: passed
0: all tired,
1: away.
0: Yeah.
1: So this is the only guy that's sort of left.
0: Which I suppose is like, oh, I don't want to say not fair on him. Like, he was, if he is found guilty, he was obviously a party to this.
1: Mm.
0: But when those guys whoever fired the shots is not here to talk about it.
1: Yeah.
0: But hopefully it does provide some kind of justice. And also, you know, justice, yes, to the family, 100%.
1: Yeah.
0: But also justice to fans. Like, this has been a fan
1: totally.
0: For a long time.
1: And it's wild to me that this isn't, I mean, it should be happening at any point in time. It should be happening at any point in time, this sort of thing. But apparently they've sort of known this. These people were involved for a long time.
0: Mm.
1: Why has it taken so long?
0: New evidence. Maybe it's going to come up in the trial.
1: Goodness gracious.
0: Potentially. Watch this space. The Hot Hits will be your home of the Tupac trial moving forward.
1: If I can get his name right.
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0: Taylor Swift, and I knew it, I knew you. Hot hits for Nick and Lauren. A record-breaking three-for-all coming up for us in just a second.
1: Yeah.
2: From the big hits you know to the new Australian stars you'll love.
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0: All right, time to uncover you a gem. Time to uncover you one of the industry's best-kept secrets who is now putting his face on things and everyone's getting very excited by him.
1: What do you mean?
0: His name is Benny Morrell. He is from Melbourne. He has over 100 million streams around the world. He's been writing music for some amazing people.
1: Okay.
0: I'll rattle off just a few. Nate Smith, the incredible country artist. Midnight Till Morning, of course. Yeah. Pash. Our favourite boys, and a whole stack more. Like, he's written for a billion different people. DJs. Yeah, he's crazy. And now he's putting himself at the front as well.
1: Good.
0: It's beautiful. This song is just already huge, and, like, I keep hearing his name. He's one of those people whose names just keep coming to me. And then I finally hit play on the song the other day, and I was like, Jesus Christ, this guy's good. If you like Niall Horan meets Noah Kahan, but with a little bit more of a pop sensibility than Noah Kahan.
1: Yes.
0: That's what you're going to hear with this guy.
1: Okay.
0: I think he's going to be an absolute superstar. You're checking him out right now.
1: I am checking him out right now. His Instagram.
0: And?
1: Yeah, very nice.
0: Let's do it.
1: He looks fun.
0: He sounds fun too. The song's going to be stuck in your head straight away, man. Benny Morrell's his name. Song is called Easier, added to the Hot Hits local list right now.

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4: 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A massive record broken on the streaming charts today.
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5: Hit me.
4: This one.
6: Like this feeling can't hold us. Can we go back? This
4: is crazy.
5: Can I just say that's interesting because I went through a little bit of a Macklemore resurgence a couple of weeks ago.
4: Mm-hmm.
5: Not even in my top five, this song.
4: Really?
5: For Macklemore.
4: It'd be up there for me, but definitely not top.
5: Thrift Shop?
4: Mm-hmm.
5: The moped one?
4: Yeah, moped downtown.
5: Downtown's
4: probably number one for me.
5: Downtown is so good.
4: Yeah, he's got some killers, man.
5: Can we play just a little bit of Downtown?
4: Of course we can. Oh, luckily I can find it like literally immediately.
5: You don't want no big boy on the streets, boy.
4: I love that he'd get people in that you normally wouldn't hear on a rap song. So the guy who sang on this, a guy named Eric Nally, he was both a singer and an actor. Really quirky dude.
5: Eric Nally?
4: Eric Nally, yeah. It was in Hotel Transylvania 3.
5: Oh, nice.
4: Good film.
5: The voice actor.
4: good movie, Bailey. We into that?
5: I haven't seen the third. It's all right.
4: Anyway, back to Can't Hold Us. That voice you hear, that's a guy named Ray Dalton, who hadn't put out much music. There was a whole story about him. He hadn't put out a heap of music up until that moment. And then they got him on because they just knew he was the perfect person to sing on it. And now it's the most streamed of all time. Which is crazy.
5: Wow. Like, to me, I mean, I love that song, but there's so many amazing hip-hop songs.
4: I know, but it's still cool. So Ray Dalton was, he was this gospel singer.
5: Nice.
4: That I think worked in the same kind of region as them.
5: Oh, yeah.
4: They were like, he's got the voice for it. And
5: wow.
4: That's the most streamed of all time. So Macklemore Ryan was Ray Dalton. Macklemore said today, I remember when Ryan made the beat, it was before we officially started working on the album. I was intimidated by it. It sounded effing massive, like a song that we'd been played at a World Cup game. It was way outside the tempo range for me. And he said, it's huge and I don't want to eff it up. The fear of what if I try and it's not good enough.
5: Aw.
4: Crazy.
5: So even Macklemore doubts himself.
4: It's wild, right? There you go.
5: I said it last week, I'll say it again. Where is he?
4: Macklemore.
5: Well, we haven't had any music from him in ages.
4: Yes, and I remember I said there's some political things going on with Macklemore. It's tough. The music industry is tough. Music is really tough, especially if you speak openly about the things that you care about.
5: Oh, I see.
4: Yeah. That's the music industry, baby. Shall we play some Macklemore?
5: Oh, yes, please.
4: Let's do Can't Hold Us, most streamed hip-hop song of all time. It's the most streamed hip-hop songs of all time on the Hot Hits 3 for All.
5: I see what's happening.

0: Most streamed song of Eminem's career, Without Me. Over 3 billion streams. It hit the mark in March of this year. We are doing the most streamed hip-hop songs of all time.
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3: I have such a clear memory of that song when it came out. I think it was like 2001.
4: 02.
3: And me and my dad loved it. Like, we'd sing it all the time. And then one day we sat down, actually Googled the lyrics, and we were both, I was 12. Uh-huh. My dad was like, what the?
0: Mate.
3: We laughed and laughed.
0: There are some rogue lyrics on those old Eminem tracks.
3: God.
0: And that's why it was so disappointing. When he did Abracadabra, it was like he was trying to talk about, like, how hip-hop's gone woke. And, like, you can't say the things you used to say. And it's like, you literally can say the things you used to say, just in different wording. And also, it's gotten smarter. And that's why Macklemore's Can't Hold Us has surpassed it.
3: Yeah. I mean, there were some heavy lyrics and things like Superman.
0: No, 100%. Good song.
3: Excellent song.
0: We're doing this because Macklemore's broken the record today. He's officially the most streamed song of all time. 3.77 billion streams on
3: most
0: Can't Hold Us.
3: Hip-hop
0: song, of course. Yes. Most streamed song of all time. We talked about this the other day. It's Blinding Lights.
3: Yes.
0: Which is sitting on, as I Google, Blinding Lights, how many streams... it's surpassed 5 billion.
3: I wonder
0: 10 months ago.
3: How the correlation between when a song is TikTok viral. Because to me, it appears that all of the songs that are in the top, they've all had TikTok moments.
0: Yeah. Well, we were going to do this at 3 for All, and we might do it tomorrow. Shares Believe hit 1 billion.
3: Yeah.
0: Never had a TikTok moment. Not a particularly playlistable song. That is probably one of those songs that just gets people just searching.
3: Oh, it's just iconic.
0: It's searchable.
3: And it's played at every party.
0: Exactly.
3: Well, all of my parties.
0: Of course. All of my parties. Gay parties.
3: Yes.
0: Big gay parties. Now, we got one more artist for you in this three for all. So Eminem had 2 songs in the top 10. Is that right, K-Dot?
5: Yes. Yeah. Yeah, he had 2. He had Without Me and the other one was... oh, my God. What's his...
0: Lose Yourself.
5: Lose Yourself.
3: Of course.
0: There you go. And Travis Scott as well. Was it Sicko Mode, the other one?
5: Sicko Mode, yeah.
3: Sicko Mode.
0: A moment for Sicko.
3: I don't think I've ever really sat down and listened to Travis Scott.
0: You know Sicko Mode, though.
3: Do I?
0: Yeah, this was huge for a hot minute. Let me play a little bit.
6: Hate this here with all the ice on in the booth. At the gate outside when they pull up, they
5: starts differently.
6: Yeah, jump out, boys.
3: That's nice.
0: No bells?
3: Not a bell.
0: No bell.
3: I'm waiting.
0: It's got 13 more seconds till
3: okay.
0: It starts.
3: Okay, all right, well, let me see if I can pick
0: talk
3: it.
0: Talk to it. Live across Australia, right around the country, the spin of the platters that matter, Travis Scott.
3: Oh.
0: Sicko Mode. You're on smooth.
3: No, you're not.
6: Sun is down, freezing cold.
3: Oh, yeah, maybe.
0: Yeah. It was him, Drake, Juicy J, Swae Lee.
3: Drake.
0: I have a good memory of this one.
3: Yes.
0: FOMO Festival back in 2018. Swae Lee was one of the headliners. And played this as the walk-on, like the first song before he jumped on stage and did his own set.
3: Wow. Oh, I thought we were playing that song.
0: No, no, no. We're going to play Goosebumps. We're actually going to play the Hume remix of Goosebumps.
3: Oh.
0: Yeah. A bit of a bop, man.
3: All right. Okay. Feel that.
0: Travis Scott. One of the most streamed hip-hop artists of all time on the Hot Hits with Nick and Lauren. If you missed our chat with Leyva, we're going to play it for you next. She's amazing.
6: I get those goosebumps every time. I need the Heimlich. Throw that to the side. Yo.

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0: Pitbull taking on Harry Styles, American Girls, and the Hot Hits with Nick and Lauren. Last week, we went backstage with an amazing artist by the name of Leve.
1: Yeah, you did. I missed out.
0: Yeah, you were unfortunately unavailable for this, but we had a lovely time. She is basically bringing back, like, this classic sound for the Gen Zs.
1: Yeah.
0: So we went outside beforehand. There's all these 18, 19, 20-year-olds sitting outside to see this type of music.
1: I love it.
0: Sold out arenas right around the country. We went backstage before the very first show with Leve.
2: Hi, this is Leve on the Hot Hits with Nick and Lauren.
3: Leve, it is so lovely to be in conversation with you, sat directly opposite you, staring into your eyes.
4: Legs crossed.
3: Yeah.
4: Eyes aligned.
3: Being so modest. We were going to do the whole thing.
4: Spreading. I know, spread, yeah, man spreading.
3: Feels like an angelic energy comes across this country when you're here.
4: Oh, my goodness. I feel so at home here. I don't know what it is, but I think it's like the English speaking, but not the main one. Like, I kind of like feel that energy, if that makes sense. Main one's in my heart.
3: Yeah.
4: No, Australia is the main one.
3: We are the main one.
4: You are the main one. But yeah, I really love it here. I think people are really kind and the animals are really cute and unique. And I love your guys' language, like the way that you, the slang and the accent and everything.
3: Have you got a favorite Australian saying so far?
4: No, but I love how you make everything like O.
3: Yeah.
4: I'm trying to think of something right now.
3: Well, they
4: but
3: wanted
4: like
3: to call me
4: the...
3: Nico on the radio
4: well, there you
3: when
4: go.
3: I first started, and I refused that.
4: Right, but that would seem really Australian to me.
3: Yeah.
4: Like, I feel like everything is like something O.
3: Arvo for afternoon.
4: Okay, for example, that. I've never heard that.
3: There you go.
4: But
3: you can use that.
4: That is like, for example, like unnecessary in many countries, but you guys did that. And that's so amazing.
3: Exactly.
4: You know?
3: We're just changing English.
4: Oh.
3: Why not? We're sitting in an arena.
4: Yes.
3: And I know it's not your first rodeo in an arena, but like...
4: Feels like
3: the,
4: it.
3: What is the feeling before an arena show?
4: It's always so... It always starts with me walking into the venue and it's just posters of all the artists who've played before. And it's always so amazing to see, you know, posters from these shows, from these album rounds from many years ago that I love. And just immediately feeling like you're playing in these rooms that other people have played in feels really, really amazing. And the thing I love about arenas is every artist morphs it into what they want it to be.
3: Yeah.
4: Like, you're not subject to the room as much as you are at a Sydney Opera House, as much as I really, really love that format too. It's fun to get to bring my show to wherever I am. So it's really amazing. And the sheer amount of people I think I'll never get over, and I don't really want to get over.
3: Yeah.
4: I love, like, shocking myself every time. I'm like, wow.
3: What do you do with your eyes?
4: With my eyes?
3: Yeah, during an arena show.
4: That's a great question. Because you don't want to look like you're looking at no one, but if you're looking directly at someone, that's like a little creepy too.
3: Yeah.
4: I also have just this trauma from when I was a child. My cello teacher told me, because I grew up playing cello, I used to kind of like pick a person in the audience and accidentally stare into their eyes. And I remember after one recital, my cello teacher said, you can't look into people's eyes directly when you're playing. It's creepy. And
3: but what if you choose like five individual subjects that you can kind of move between throughout the show?
4: Yeah. I mean, it's probably okay, but now I'm so scared of freaking people out. Just like, that's one of those things that, you know, when you're told as a child and you're like, oh no, I didn't mean to make them scared. And now I'm always thinking about it. The one song during Letter to My 13-Year-Old Self, which is my final song, it's a letter I wrote to my 13-year-old self. Sometimes I'll like really look out and pick a couple of people to look at because it's a letter to my younger self. So I like kind of finding like the young woman, the young girls
3: oh
4: in the
3: gosh.
4: Audience and catching their eyes. But sometimes they're crying and that makes me cry. And then I'm like such an empath and the way I just, that's another reason I sometimes can't look too closely. And then sometimes someone's sitting there and it's like, and they're on their phone or something and I'm like, oh my God, am I boring them?
3: But they're the one to stare at, right? They're the one that you want to stare at.
4: I know,
3: I should
4: be like,
3: over.
4: Hey, eyes up.
3: Yeah. Just start calling people out.
4: I'm here.
0: We are backstage with Leve at the moment on the Hot Hits with Nick and Lauren Moore with the Icelandic superstar from the starts.
1: Was Bjork Icelandic?
0: Yes.
1: Nice. Don't you know?

0: dance with Nicky Lauren from Sweden with Zara Larsson to Iceland with the amazing Leyva. Bringing back that classic sound to modern pop music. She's just sold out arenas right around the country. We went backstage with her. We talked about everything from the music to the people that listen to it.
1: Yes.
0: To her having a skin in Fortnite.
2: Oh, brilliant.
0: You can literally play Fortnite as Leyva. Does she play as herself? She answers.
3: Hi, this is Leyva on the Hot Hits with Nick and Lauren.
4: Does it feel as palpable in a big arena as it does in a smaller, intimate venue? Do you feel
5: Absolutely.
4: It?
5: Absolutely. Yeah. I weirdly feel like, and I know this is a convenient response because I'm currently playing arenas and made that big step, but I feel closer to the fans in an arena in many ways, because oftentimes theaters, you know, I'm at the front and then it just goes and it goes all the way back and I genuinely have no clue what's happening in the back.
4: Yeah.
5: Whereas in an arena, I'm surrounded and I feel closer to the fans, and you know, the pit is like, I get to do like a barricade walk and get to feel really up close, so it feels more intimate for me. And also I think the contrast between a really big room and a solo performance, like the solo songs I sing, nothing will ever feel more intimate than that to me, because the combination of being in such a big room and singing such a intimate song just makes it feel extra. You know, it's like exaggerated how intimate it is.
4: That's so special. And it's something not everyone will get to experience in their lives. So to hear you talk through what it's actually like is...
5: Oh, I feel so lucky. And I don't know how like long I'm going to do arena tour. Like, I probably in the future will... You know, I see my life in theaters for sure, yeah, and amphitheaters, but it's so fun to get to do this in this point in my life and to get everyone in the door and to be together and yeah, make something different of an arena show. I think, you know, you can make it what you want.
4: Before I let you go, my 6-year-old nephew would never forgive me if I didn't ask about your Fortnite skin.
5: Oh my God.
4: Because he's a big Fortnite boy.
5: Really?
4: He has restraints on the amount of time he's allowed to spend on it, but he gets all the skins. What an opportunity for you.
5: I know. No, it's crazy.
4: It's sick.
5: Absolutely crazy. I was at a restaurant yesterday and the waitress was like, you're the one on Fortnite.
4: Of all the things you've done in your career, in your life.
5: Yeah, and I was like... Yeah, that is me.
4: Yeah.
5: And it was really exciting. And yeah, I mean, my friends, we all play Fortnite, so it was really fun. And
4: Do you play as yourself? Like, do you play with your skin?
5: Duh.
4: Yeah.
5: Wouldn't you?
4: 100%.
5: That's like, absolutely. Why would I be a traitor to myself?
4: Well, I play as you or Kim Kardashian, so.
5: Okay, well.
4: I flick between.
5: That I will allow.
4: Yeah.
5: But it's so fun to run around in the skirt with, a gun. You know, I don't know why I was like, I don't want to say the word gun.
4: I get it.
5: I was going to say the word instrument.
4: They should have given you a giant cello as one of the weapons that you can use.
5: I have, like, I have some, you know, fun accessories that are of, like, Maymay backpack and stuff. But, you know, yeah, running around in, like, a long dress with a... instrument is a gun is so funny. And it's so, sometimes I'll come across another me and we're just like shooting at each other and I'm like, imagine if they knew it was like actually me.
4: Actual you, exactly.
5: That's so funny to me. So yeah, my boyfriend plays it as me as well. And sometimes like, cause I'm not with him on tour right now, he'll be like, so I saw you like a couple of times today and I did have to kill you. My friends tell me they kill me all the time. It's very interesting, but so fun.
4: What a life you've lived so far. What a career you've had. I'm so happy to meet you in this moment. And thank you for your time.
5: Thank you so much.
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1: Straight to the source. Hot. Off the press. The Hot Hits with Nick and Lauren.
2: Now, this is juicy. Fans think that Tate McRae and the Kid Laroi are back together. Tate was recently spotted wearing a button-down shirt that looks suspiciously like one that the Kid Laroi has worn before. Now, is it fair for me to finally say, I say this about most things.
0: Yeah.
2: This seems like PR.
0: Oh.
2: Because
0: yeah, maybe.
2: Then on Sunday, Laroi posted a photo of a blonde, like just sort of a little shot of a shoulder sort of thing. Fans are convinced of Tate based on a mark on the collarbone, not to mention a matching lace bra that she's been seen to wear under something
0: but
2: before.
0: There's plenty of lace bras are in this
2: wearing
0: world.
2: The shirt seems suspicious. If this is true, it feels like they're doing it to drum up. Like, if this is true, I mean.
0: But just back to your thought on it being PR.
2: Yeah.
0: In what way? Like, what PR, what would this be good PR
2: well,
0: for?
2: Just getting the names out there. We're talking about
0: they're
2: it.
0: They're all famous enough.
2: Yeah, but.
0: I don't need it.
2: Dickie, this happens daily. Balloons!
0: Oh, here we go.
2: Okay.
0: How many balloons have been placed in front of you? All right, hold that. We'll do the balloons in
2: okay.
0: a few minutes.
2: Okay, yeah, yeah.
0: Well, I'm really here for this. Honestly,
2: yeah,
0: I loved them as a couple.
2: No, so
0: I think they're both hot and awesome.
2: So do I. Tate and the Kid, they started dating back in January 2024 and went together until July last year. Then Laroi dropped a Coldplay and she fired back with Tit for Tat in response.
0: Which was a very good song.
2: Yes. And she told Rolling Stone, what I've had to realise is that he's going to write songs and I'm going to write songs and that's our way of expressing ourselves. That's our art. That's our job. And once it's out there, it's not mine anymore.
0: Smart.
2: Now, she recently broke up with NHL player Jack Hughes while Laroi was last linked to Sophie H.M.
0: Who?
2: I have no idea.
0: Sophie H.M.
2: No idea.
0: That's not a last name.
2: Now, Pirates Caribbean news. Johnny Depp is set to appear in Pirates of the Caribbean 6. The last update we had was back in February when writer Christy Wilson Cairns came on board for the reboot. At the time, a decision was still being worked out on Depp's return, something that producer Jerry Bruckheimer has been pushing for. According to a report from Deadline at D23, that Disney thing.
0: Oh, yep.
2: Bruckheimer confirmed that Depp is now in talks to return as Jack Sparrow, starring alongside our Margot Robbie. The story is set to centre on Jack Sparrow's son and a new character played by Robbie. In 2022, Disney publicly distanced themselves from Depp following the allegations by Amber Heard, which that entire mess was just awful. On both, like, for the
0: 100%,
2: whole thing. The
0: yeah.
2: whole thing was horrendous.
0: Never been a public conversation.
2: Then in 2022, Margot told Vanity Fair. Now, this is interesting because I think she was on board and then she said, we had an idea that we were developing for a while, ages ago, to have had a more female lead, not totally female, but it would just be a different kind of story, which we thought would have been really cool, but I guess they don't want to do it. Well, maybe now.
0: Maybe now.
2: They are.
0: I mean, we've come a long way in 4 years and I feel like a story like this being told from a female perspective would make a lot of sense. The female pirate, were there female pirates? Or was that men's business, secret men's business?
2: Oh, like in history?
0: Yeah, like in reality.
2: I feel like it was men's business.
0: It was men's business. What would the women do in the pirate business?
2: I'm not saying.
0: Ah.
2: They did lots of fun things. Like.
0: This is where I play.
2: I don't know what they did. They
0: Next
2: were
0: story.
2: Out on boats.
0: Next story.
2: There was no women. They were out just having a merry time, womenless. Tributes are flowing. For Hayden Panettiere, since her tragic passing was announced yesterday. Her Nashville co-star Connie Britton said, bursting with brilliance, shining so bright, I have no words for this sad song, just heartbreak. I love you, girl, sleep easy now. Kim Cattrall appeared in the movie Ice Princess with Hayden, as well as Michelle Trachtenberg, who passed away last year. She said, rest in peace, sweet Hayden, gone far too soon. There was many, many tributes from Kelly Osbourne, David Arquette, lots of people.
0: Are they the ones that have been cut off the end of the page?
2: Yes.
0: Because I can see there's half a sort of line there. They're the ones that have been cut off the page.
2: That was me trying to fit a lot onto the page. Something that I've seen as a common thread for some reason only with this celebrity death is everyone sort of commenting going, this is becoming narcissistic. Why are people now making it all about them?
0: What?
2: Send your love to the family. And I'm like, okay, so people that have known her.
0: In terms of the reactions from
2: people that knew her and have posted about it.
0: They're colleagues and friends.
2: Yeah.
0: What else do you expect?
2: I find it strange.
0: Grow up, everyone.
2: Yeah.
0: Right, let's do a new choice of Arn, shall we?
2: Yes.
0: We love this. She's the best. There's brand new music from him. A big return on the Hot Hits.

0: Wrapping up the hot hits with Nick and Lauren.
1: In celebration of the night that was, is the Hot Hits Awards ceremony.
0: It's actually a miracle today because we're actually wrapping up on time prior to 10 p.m.
2: Wow.
0: I don't think we've done that in a year.
2: Usually get half an hour extra free content.
0: Exactly. Well, you'll get the greatest Australian music we have to offer after 10 o'clock. In the meantime, the Hot Hits Awards ceremony, an award for things that happen in on or around the show. Lauren Barry, freshly quenched and ready to go.
2: Quenched.
0: Took a sip of water.
2: I was quenched. My award tonight goes to Jackie because we, earlier in the show...
0: Who?
2: Jackie. Asked the question, how do I unpop my ears, have been unpopped since Sunday? And she suggested blowing up a balloon. Now, I didn't think that blowing up a balloon worked, and then I yawned shortly after blowing up the balloon, and there was big old crackling in my ears.
0: Dang.
2: And they do feel freer. So I thank you, Jackie. You get my award for innovation.
0: Smart audience right here. My award goes is the Testy Pop of the Year Award, and it goes to Noah Kahan for an amazing moment on stage.
2: Perfect. I love it so much.
0: So good.
3: Do I look like Nick?
2: Yes, it's like you're crossing the clown.
0: Whenever you put headphones on in this room, it's very difficult. Bailey, you got an award for us?
3: Yeah. I have an award for phones with cameras.
2: Oh, yes.
3: I'm just thinking.
2: Is that not all phones?
3: Well, not all phones. I just the technology that cameras can be in phones, and I have a job because of it.
2: Oh, that's so true.
3: Just thinking about it is like...
0: That's so beautifully said. That's so true.
2: I mean, like, almost within my adult lifetime.
3: That's crazy.
2: I had phones without cameras.
3: I had a Moto.
0: You know what's so fascinating to think about? Your job didn't exist in this industry 15 years ago.
3: I don't know if it's going to exist.
2: Yeah, your job will. I don't know if ours will.
0: Oh, my God. We talk in... And very,
4: didn't hear it.
0: That was very
4: no,
0: close.
4: I didn't hear it.
2: What?
0: We literally... We are locateurs like they had in the 1850s to announce that wars had started. Do you think we're going to be around?
3: I think
0: people will be holding phones.
3: Everyone will have ears.
0: Everyone will have phones. And they won't even turn the audio up. They'll just watch the captions.
3: Yes,
0: which will probably be wrong. Knowing me,
3: thanks a lot.
0: No.
3: Just because I can't spell.
0: Knowing Premiere Pro's auto settings.
2: Remember, he said, I have some issues.
0: Roddy Rich, have you got an award for this evening? I know you've had a bit of a rough
2: been so busy
0: event
2: today.
0: Over there.
4: Let's go with couples that have matching tattoos.
2: Nice.
4: Ariana Grande and her mate Ricky Gervais, or whatever his bloody name is.
0: Gervais.
2: Alcaraz.
4: As Alcaraz. That's Carlos Alcaraz. That's one.
0: Would you ever get a matching tattoo?
4: No. Never.
2: God, my friend came over for a couple of wines the other night. We popped out and got these.
0: I know. The show had been off air for 40 minutes. And I get a video message. It's you two in the bloody tattoo parlour.
2: Yeah.
0: Ridiculous.
2: I don't have many matching tattoos with people. I just have...
3: You didn't get one with Nick, eh?
2: No, but I wanted to. I will.
3: That would be, on the show's dime.
2: Yeah.
0: You're in a very negative mood tonight, aren't you?
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0: Yeah.
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0: You said when the show's dying.
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0: Oh,
3: dime.
0: I said when the show's dying, we'll get the matching tattoo. No, I understand. Tomorrow night on the show, Jungle are going to be here. This is the greatest band, man. It's so, so good. It'll be that. It'll be some other stuff. It's Wednesday, man. It's going to be great. Bring it on. At the Hot Hits AU for anything in the meantime.
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17: Well, Alex Dyson, there was a big revolt recently, worldwide, for people called Karen, who got quite frustrated with something that happened probably 6 years ago now, five years ago, where there was that name placed upon middle-aged women, usually white women, who were characterized as being easily and quickly offended by things and would, you know, often call the manager. But there might be another name.
18: That was a big controversy until Alex Dyson healed the world with his charity single, Not All Karens Are Karens, which is still available online, I believe. Oh.

0: I saw Ursula Carlson did like a sketch about Karens.
1: Okay.
0: And it's funny because there was still underneath in the comments, like quite a lot of people called Karen being like, this is not funny. This is my name. My name is ruined.
1: My name is not your costume.
0: Yeah.
1: Yeah.
0: So it's still quite, you know, tender.
1: I saw an article about boomers really not liking being referred to as boomers as well, getting blamed for things.
0: Yeah, that's been around for a while. There's a Boomer Bay, I think, in Tasmania.
1: Oh, really?
0: Yeah, I was looking at a map just recently, and I was thinking about taking Belinda's mum to Boomer Bay, and I was like, is she going to be offended if I suggest that?
1: That'll be fine. You can stand up on the hill and look out. It's actually the world's largest continuous field of franking credits you can actually look over from the Boomer Bay lookout. It's amazing.
0: I still don't actually understand what franking credits are. But anyway, I kind of understand it. I still don't really get it.
1: Yeah, it's from my rudimentary understanding, it's like when you get dividends on your...
0: From a company, from shares.
1: From your share of a company, right? That company's dividend comes out of their profit, and their profit comes out of already taxed income. And so when you're getting that money, the government's not really allowed to tax you on that income in so much as they take out the tax that was already taken out on what you get. So you get tax credits.
0: Do you know what, Daiso? If I was Sophia, I would just say, I don't want a lesson right now. Okay. Let's start the show.
2: Let's get this show on the road.
3: Let's go.
2: Here we go.
0: Well, after that quick fire lesson in economics, Daiso. Mm-hmm. The reason why I brought up Karens is because maybe there's going to be a male Karen name emerging soon after footage that spread like wildfire on the internet.
1: Oh, what name is it?
0: I don't know. What do you reckon? Daryl?
1: Darren? Karen and Darren?
0: Darren. Karen and Darren. Well, you know, I'm kind of on Darren's side at the moment after Darren Hayes posted quite a lot on socials about all of his songs being used to train AI.
1: Against his will, they've just taken Savage Garden's back catalogue and are making AI tunes out of it. How has he found that out?
0: Well, there was a sort of expose, I think, done by The Atlantic. AI had some kind of sort of search engine you could look into. And anyway, the data shows that 126 Savage Garden tracks linked to Darren Hayes and 135 Cold Chisel songs have been fed into the training tools.
1: That's so funny because if you spat out an AI song, you could immediately tell if there was a little bit of Jimmy in there. Jimmy Barnes.
0: As soon as I started doing that, you'd be like, that's...
1: I showed someone the Kieran J. Callanan song Big Enough the other day, which features Jimmy Barnes just screaming over the mountains. Still a bop.
0: I tell you what, if any song comes out and it says the lyrics are a chicka cherry cola, I'm going to know straight away that this is slop. But no, Daiso, the internet was doing big numbers on a video recently about a gentleman, if you could call him that, who was at a petrol station and was calling the police because this particular man had stumbled upon a dad taking his young daughters into an empty women's bathroom.
1: Okay, so a random bystander watched a grown man take his daughter into the women's bathrooms and he called the police.
0: Yeah.
1: Do we have audio of the 911 call? Was it in America?
0: You can hear
1: or was it here?
0: You can hear it. It's in America. You can hear it right now.
4: And he's refusing. He's taking his sweet time. I have two girls washing their hands.
5: You are watching video of a confrontation in a gas station bathroom that is now going viral. Oklahoma father Tyler Brodsky took his two young daughters into the women's restroom at a Quick Trip in Alabama. Brodsky told CBS News he knocked to make sure that the women's room was empty before going in with his daughters.
6: Once we came out and were washing our hands, he would have like been okay, they're coming out. But no, he kept going, escalating it.
0: So the man just couldn't let this go.
1: Mm.
0: And he was calling the police. Now, the girls on this video, they'd be probably 3 and 4,
1: right.
0: I would say.
1: Quite small.
0: they seemed quite young. I mean, he was helping them wash their hands when this particular gentleman sort of barged in, confronted him, argued that it was inappropriate, and then called the police.
1: So then the other man went into the women's restroom to confront them.
0: Yes.
1: Inside rather than calling from outside.
0: Then frightening Tyler's daughters, who became visibly upset and then confused. And there was apparently a female employee who was helping Tyler throughout the situation. And then police arrived and determined that the dad had done nothing wrong. So this is a weird one because I know where I stand on this, but maybe I'm, you know, maybe I've just been in this situation several times where you sort of want them to go into the women's bathroom.
1: Yeah, you're a dad with a daughter, and I'm sure you've been out, and Sophia's need to go to the bathroom.
0: Plenty of times.
1: What is your usual routine in that scenario?
0: There has been plenty of times where I've taken her into the men's bathroom, and I have taken her into the women's bathroom. For instance, here in the office, because we're often here when literally no one else is here, I will go into the women's bathroom, check that no one's in there, and then she'll let her go in, and she can just, you know, do whatever she needs to. So I don't often accompany her, but I will go in and make sure that there's nothing. You know, I don't want her to walk in and there's a cleaner there and for things to feel uncomfortable for everyone. You know, so I'll often do that sort of thing. And out and about, I'll often be really at the door of the bathroom waiting. So sometimes I'm not necessarily inside the bathroom, but I'm right at the door.
1: And you're calling in sometimes, making sure it's
0: exactly,
1: all good.
0: Because sometimes you don't know what they're going to stumble into.
1: Yeah.
0: You know, whether it's a mess or whether there's a hygiene problem or whether doors get locked by accident. So you kind of, you do want to be present.
1: Public toilets have a way of throwing up weird scenarios to even the most seasoned of visitor at these times. And so let alone a young person who's going in and the toilet's missing its seat, you know, this experiencing that for the first time, or you're out of toilet paper, or
0: they don't even care. They touch everything.
1: The floor is disgusting.
0: Oh,
1: or the
0: bro,
1: tap's
0: exactly.
1: Not working, or they've run out of paper towel, or it is. I still need help sometimes in these situations. I wish there was someone helping me in these places. But it is that interesting one because the women's bathroom. You change the sign of the door. You could it's pretty easily make it unisex as well, like the bathroom at the back of an airplane. You know, it's all cubicles, right? So there's that side of things. Whereas the men's bathroom, and, you know, even Annalise the other day saying, it's like, oh, yeah, I forget that you just are out in the open next to each other in these situations. And so if there's a busy men's bathroom at a truck stop and you've got your daughter there, go to the one with that's all cubicles. I could see that. Absolutely.
0: Well, that's it. I mean, a lot of people in the comment section of this video were saying, I would 100% prefer him, the dad, to take his daughters to the women's bathrooms as opposed to the men's bathrooms. Now, I don't know whether I agree with that. I mean, there's certainly an exposure of men that is far more visible in the bathrooms for that exact reason, urinals, etc. Whether that's inherently untrustworthy, I don't agree with.
1: I don't think it's necessarily untrustworthy, but it's certainly a factor to be taken into account when you're deciding. Because I guess in one, you've got a young girl going and hanging around a lot of men, so you're like, oh, do I want to? You know, you could see that their backs as you walk past the urinal section or whatever. Do I want to see that? And then the other side of things, you've got a man going into a woman's space and like going in there, and it's the people who are in there already that are feeling a little bit uncomfortable. Maybe when you've got a male appearing person wandering in and just going, got my little one here.
0: I think for me, it's the fact that he checked that it was empty first, so that he had established the presence in the room before. So that if any women walked in, he's like, hey, I'm just letting you know I'm here. And, you know, it's up to you whether you feel comfortable with that. I'm just waiting for my daughters to finish, and that's fine. And then people can enter at their own accord. Or is that a man hijacking a woman's space? Bron, did you have any instinctual issues with what the dad was doing?
3: No, I reckon if you check and it's empty, Who are you offending? No one's there. Like, it's so fun.
0: I would feel exactly the same.
3: I've got a very vivid memory of going to, like, the MCG men's toilets with my dad once.
1: Oh,
3: when
1: yeah.
3: I was a kid. And it's like...
1: That is a heavy scene.
3: Disgusting.
1: You know, right after the final siren, which oh I happened to do on the weekend, and I'm with you, Bron. That is just a bunch of people around a trough. Three walls of metal with people just...
0: Shoulder to shoulder as well.
1: You are literally brushing shoulders with other urinating men in that space.
0: Well, look, we did ask you, should dads be able to take their daughters into the women's bathroom? And a whopping 77% of you said, yes, it's okay for dads to take daughters into women's bathrooms. 9% of you said, no, dads should take daughters into the men's room. Well, I mean, yeah, and like we said, that I do that regularly as well. And also, I used to go into the women's bathrooms with my mum when I was, mm-hmm. you know, until I was old enough to go by myself. And then 14% are undecided. So there you go.
1: I think it would depend on the scenario, wouldn't it? The ages, the things, how busy each one is.
0: Well, thankfully, after the video was posted, Tyler was okay.
1: No one went to jail.
0: And actually, according to reports, the man who made the complaint was ultimately asked to leave the store.
1: Wow. There we go.
0: God, he would have been angry driving home, wouldn't he? He would have just been like, what? I can't believe this.
1: What's the world coming to?
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3: Ooh, Daiso, I am licking my lips for the Socceroos match today against Paraguay. Oh my gosh, I cannot wait.
4: What are your thoughts? Who's starting the game, do you reckon?
3: Well, as we've mentioned earlier in the week, there's a lot of controversy around and criticism of Tony Popovich's decisions to leave Iraconda and Metcalf out. Whether they'll start this time round, who knows? Matt Ryan, the goalkeeper, previously the captain of the Socceroos, who got swapped for Beach, has finally broken his silence, saying obviously he's extremely disappointed that he got left out of the last game.
4: Reckon Matty will be on the in front of the bloody posts today.
3: Oh, I don't know.
4: Could be another curveball. And the great thing about the World Cup coming up is you can pretend to be an expert about everything. And you find yourself saying things like, oh my god, can't believe Nigeria is going with a 3-3-4 setup and things like that. I find myself becoming an expert.
3: Your kicks off at 12 p.m. today, so good luck, the Socceroos. Fingers crossed, we hope it's good. And if you have already watched the game because you're listening to this
4: once it's finished
3: episode in the past,
4: don't spoil it for us, please. Yeah. We don't want to know.
3: We've got a huge episode for you. We're going to dive back into a little bit of high school chat, actually. Talking about who you know at high school.
4: Let's do it. All day breakfast.
5: Let's get this show on the road.
6: Let's go.
7: Here we go.
4: Well, the grand final of Australia's Best is upon us. Head to our Instagram to vote. But it does bring up, given we chatted to the composer of the Bluey theme, Matt O'Kine, last week, and it was revealed that you, in fact, went to school with him.
3: Yep, absolutely. Geoff Bush, we both performed at our school graduations there at Brisbane Convention Centre, 2,000 people, me absolutely butchering Johnny Farnham's You're the Voice, and Geoff bringing home the goods on the piano. He was at that stage the school's lead piano player with an incredible version of, oh my God, was it Hit the Road, Jack? I think it was.
4: Damn.
3: And that was really good. Really, really good. Everyone loved it. No one had anything to say about me after the show, but everyone was praising Geoff.
4: Well, Geoff going now having one of the most recognizable pieces of music in the world. And you just are able now, Matt, to clang that name.
3: Mm.
4: You're able to drop that name.
3: I can drop that name not only to parents, but even to kids. You know, Sophia, my daughter, she went and did a little recording of her school song as part of the choir recently.
4: Mm-hmm.
3: And she went to a music studio here in Brisbane. And lo and behold, who's next door in the studio doing a bit of work? Geoff Bush. So he comes out, all the kids get a photo with Geoff. Sophia comes home, shows me the photo. I'm like, I went to school with that guy. And so suddenly now I got cred with the kids, brah. It's just like, it's
4: that
3: a gift
4: huge.
3: That keeps on giving.
4: That is good. I'm trying to think of my drops. I could say, say to Sophia, hey, Sophia, guess who was the year above me at school? Tim Ludeman, wicketkeeper for the Adelaide Strikers from about 2015 to 2023 or something. I think Timmy was around that time.
3: Mm.
4: Anyway, crazy stuff, isn't it, to be able to just say
3: that's
4: that?
3: That's a pretty good clang, the Adelaide Strikers wicketkeeper. Bron.
4: He played for a few other teams as well.
3: Who are you clanging?
8: There's literally nobody at my high school that I would ever brag about
3: knowing. Oh, shame, bah! Mad shame job, Bronny. Where'd you go to school? Homeschool. Well, we did put the call out to you and ask, you know, which celeb did you brush shoulders with in the tuck shop line?
4: Ask you to drop that name. And thank you very much for getting in touch on matt.and.alex. Keep an eye on our Instagram stories. That's where we chuck a few of our questions up for you. So always good to get your feedback.
3: Lily got in touch with us, said, I went to school with Sir Edmund Hillary's grandson.
4: Now, that is an absolute clang. How about that? First man to climb Everest.
3: You can imagine how many times you would have been in class walking up to the top floor of high school. I don't know if you had like a multi-floor building. You know, there's always one big building. You walk up to the top floor.
4: No, not at a country school.
3: Everyone would have been puffing and you would have elbowed Edmund's grandson, been like, bet you're not tired though, are ya? Hey? Because you got climbing jeans.
4: Perfect. Brooke. said one of my good friend's brothers in high school dated one of the Veronicas. Woohoo! How about that?
3: I tell you what, they have come back. The Veronicas. I mean, many will say they never went away, but I'm hearing the Veronicas on Triple J at least once a day.
4: What? Have they got a new song? Or are they just playing Untouched every day?
3: Untouched is just on. God. I feel like it's on guys. All the time.
4: Come on, guys.
3: Seriously, it is on all the Veronicas.
4: You're joking. It's not. We could look at the rotation. It wouldn't be that high.
3: Bro, it's on so often. There's some sort of Veronicas reference on Triple J all the time. They're red hot.
4: Veronica, you've had your comeback. Can we please start the Vanessa Amorosi comeback tour? Veronica's had a good show. Let's get absolutely everybody back in the mix, please.
3: Well, why don't we have, I mean, we always have these big, like, R&B Fridays where you've got your Nellies and your
4: T-Pain,
3: all that, Kelly, Rollins, like, they all come out and they put it on at, the arenas. Why don't we have your Veronicas, your Vanessas,
4: Lee Hardings,
3: your Nickies? You know,
4: the nostalgia tour that Matt and Alex presents Memory Fridays.
3: Michaela got in touch, said, went to school, brushed shoulders with the Lime Cordial boys.
4: Very, very nice. Raina went to school with Mel B's daughter.
3: Damn.
4: Was Mel B living in Australia? And so daughter might have gone to school here?
8: When she was the judge, maybe on X Factor, she would have been here for a long time.
4: Yeah, true. Shan said Susie O'Neill went to my school and came back to show us her gold medals in 1996.
3: Yeah, that would have been pretty class.
4: Madam Butterfly.
3: I saw Susie O'Neill at the pool like about a year ago.
4: Do you know it was her? It would have just been a blur, wouldn't it? Speed at which she goes up and down the lanes. Imagine if you go to the pool and you see someone swimming, you realize it's Susie O'Neill and she's in the medium lane. You'd just be like, what
3: You'd
4: are you doing?
3: You'd be annoyed, wouldn't you? Yeah.
4: You're bloody livid.
3: Jeb said, went to school with Charlie from High Five. That's a pretty cool shout.
4: At No Context Matt and Alex, the best account on Instagram. My mum went to school with his mum and says she was up herself. Brutal.
3: Oh.
4: Is that defamation if we read that message?
3: And we also got a message from Holly. Holly, you went to school with someone, I believe, around the Northern Rivers area.
1: Yeah, that's right. I went to high school with the rapper Iggy Azalea.
4: Wait!
3: Hey, yo, I got to tell you, when Work came out, I was a fan.
4: Oh, yeah?
1: Yeah.
4: Well,
1: she was ahead of her time.
4: That's it. Very, very nice. Do you get to drop that information for people sometimes, that you're a classmate of Iggy Azalea?
1: Absolutely. I mean, she was in the year above me, so I don't think she knew me, and to be honest, I don't think we ever crossed paths, but I certainly tell anyone who will listen that I went to school with her.
4: Oh, well, that is what this segment is all about, can I say, Holly? You're doing it to a T. It would be weird if you were friends. To be honest, we want the just, I went to school with that person.
3: Holly, did she have the X Factor, you know, then? Could you tell that she was going to be a huge star?
1: She performed at our school assembly. So everyone would have been, like, sitting on the ground in the basketball courts. And she did, like, a rap performance. But because she was so ahead of her time, rural high school students didn't really appreciate it. So,
4: she
1: got booed off the stage.
3: Oh, no.
1: She went on to show everyone wrong when she moved to the States and really made it over there. So
4: absolutely.
3: Well, you know, it's interesting because her dad is a I was doing comedy at the same time as her dad around Brisbane. And I know that they were, that you know, that she grew up in that, I think it was it Mullumbimby you went to school?
1: Yeah, Mullumbimby High School.
3: And I believe that her name is derived from a street around there. Is that correct?
1: I think her first name is named after her dog, and Azalea is Azalea Street.
4: Oh, that's isn't that a way to get a different name? It's your name of your first pet and the street you grew up on?
1: Exactly. It worked really well.
4: She's actually used that perfectly. Oh, wow. But that was just a game to pass the time, not come up with your internationally renowned rapper nom de plume.
3: Mm. We're so glad that you at least saw the respect that Iggy deserved back in that day and that you're proud of, you know, who you grew up with now. So thank you very much, Holly.
1: Absolutely. Thank you so much. I love your work.
4: You're a legend, Holly.
3: Work,
4: thank
3: work,
4: you.
3: Work, work, work, work, work, work. Thanks.
1: Bye.
8: Are you wearing a bomber jacket, Matt?
3: No.
8: Ah, okay. Well, then never mind.
3: No, go on. What were you going to say? What if I was?
8: Because I was just thinking we have such a hive mind as a group, because last week we're all wearing Nike jumpers all at the same time. Today we're all wearing bomber jackets and a black top all at the same time.
4: Me and Matt both got a black cap on.
3: Oh, we are too.
4: The other night out with Annalise, someone said to us, oh, you guys are dressed inversely, because I had like tan pants and a navy top, and she had navy pants and a tan top.
3: Ah, yeah.
4: Actually, if you watch people walk down the street, as I tend to do occasionally, God, they dress like their friends. Mm-hmm. You see friends walking down the street.
3: Yeah.
4: They all wear the same stuff.
3: Yeah.
4: It's amazing how similarly friends dress to each other.
8: Me and Steve always accidentally match, and then I just refuse to change. Like, I got dressed first, you accidentally matched me, I'm not changing my top.
3: But wouldn't you, isn't it a nice thing to match, or do you just seem tacky?
8: I don't want people to think we did it purposely, because that's weird.
4: Is it the same, because a lot of the time you don't consciously dress like your friends, you just sort of realise, like, oh gosh, we're wearing very similar things. Do you think it's the same, like, dogs looking like their owners?
8: I do think partners have, like, I was really looking at my friends the other day. I thought everyone is sort of merging into their partner.
3: What about partners that look the same? You know, when you see partners and you're like, oh, you're just dating yourself.
8: Mm.
4: I remember we haven't gotten over the comment that Patience from the Crates made on my Instagram one time, a photo of me and Annalise, like, you guys look similar. Thanks, Patience. Keep that inside. We don't need to think about that.
3: Bron, do you think you and Steve look similar?
8: I don't think so, but I don't know. Maybe you can't see it in yourself. Do you and Belinda look similar?
3: Nah, I don't think so at all. Yeah. We're pretty opposite in every capacity, actually.
4: Probably the least of anyone on this show looking like their partner.
3: Do you think that you and Annalise look the same, Daiso?
4: Some hallmarks, probably. White Australians with brown hair.
8: I don't think you look similar to Annalise.
3: No, I don't think you don't strike me as the couple that look similar. Some people, they're like spitting image.
4: Remain nameless.
3: Oh, you just see them on the street.
4: Oh, okay.
3: So I look at them, I'm like, you're rooting yourself. That's what I think every single time. I think you are rooting yourself.
8: I saw someone from high school post a photo where his wife looks exactly like his sister.
4: Oh, yeah, that's a different. That's a different one as well.
3: That is something else.
4: What about when people break up with someone and their new partner looks exactly like them?
8: Yeah, that happens a lot. It's like, they've got a type.
0: Come for the story? Stay for the detours. Matt and Alex, the all-day breakfast podcast for your super-duper early morning.
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2: I am Alex, that is Matt.
3: Yo.
2: And this is a podcast we like to call All Day Breakfast because you can have it whenever you want. And for whatever reason, you've decided right now is the time in which you need our voices delving deep, deep, deep into your brain.
3: I was very envious of a man's grande breakfast, as the cafe near me calls it, yesterday. Oh, the plate was absolutely jam-packed, my guy.
2: I didn't know you were living on the Mediterranean, having a grande breakfast
3: grande
2: in Brisbane.
3: Grande brekkie.
2: Damn.
3: $32, if you don't mind.
2: The big brekkies are getting up there, aren't they?
3: It came with all the trimmings. I felt like reaching across and just snatching a little champignon from his plate because it did look good. It had the mushrooms, the tomatoes, the sausage.
2: The little chipolata.
3: Oh, no, this was a big fennel sausage, my boy. Oh, yeah. Tell you what, I could have wrapped my lips around that. No problems whatsoever at all.
2: Yeah, this episode, we've decided to ASMR breakfast foods for you.
3: Hey, we actually have more than that.
2: Should we talk about the world of podcasting, Matt? The world of podcasting, it is a world in which we've inhabited for quite a while. You know, 6 years with this podcast. Our previous radio show was chopped up and podcasted as well. So we've been in the game for quite a while, and a couple of new players to the area are making waves, and not always in the best way.
3: Oh, yes. Okay, sure. Let's do it. Matt and Alex on their breakfast. We'll dive in.
1: Let's get this show on the road.
4: Let's go.
2: Here we go.
3: Well, it's funny you talk about podcasters, Alex Dyson, because I was feeling a little bit envious of you know, someone who I was hanging out with over the weekend after I saw you on Friday watching the World Cup with yourself, Denise Scott's partner, John. I went and hung out with Ryan Shelton.
2: Hey!
3: To launch the new Toyota campaign that we've got going.
2: Eddie Betts, what a champion. Like, if you want to get into someone into AFL, showing him Eddie Betts highlights, one of the extremely good ways.
3: Well, I mean, you know, the other frustrating thing about Eddie Betts is from everything that I've seen in terms of personal experiences and, you know, any accounts that I've seen on TV, etc., incredibly good guy.
2: I've talked to him at the Brownlow before, like interviewing on the Brownlow red carpet. Legend.
3: Yeah, I cannot see a crack yet. I'm waiting. I'm looking.
2: You're waiting.
3: Don't worry. I've got the microscope up. I'm watching, and yeah. No cracks appearing whatsoever at all.
2: Yeah,
3: just 100% good one, and it's a little bit unnerving when you meet people who are just 100% genuine and awesome.
2: It's if we get back to breakfast ASMR, he's a good egg.
3: So check out the new Toyota ad that me and Ryan did, but we were talking about his podcast, The Imperfects.
2: Ryan's podcast, yep.
3: Yeah, and, you know, really good stuff. Always focusing on sort of positive stories, mental health, how to make positive changes. And, yeah, I was just like, that's again, good stuff. Mm. Just good peeps all around. I felt very happy surrounding myself with nice people.
2: How does Ryan choose his guests for his podcast?
3: I don't know. I didn't ask him that. We did talk about who is coming up next on the podcast or who they're interviewing soon, but I don't want to give any hints away in case they don't know. But no, I don't know how they choose the guests there. I mean, they probably just go to the Australian Legends book and just choose someone from there, seeing as I've been on that podcast before. I'm sure that's how they booked me.
2: Exactly. Well,
3: the directory of mad dogs.
2: People choosing podcast guests has been in the news recently.
3: We're going to talk about Carl, are we?
2: I reckon we get into it.
3: Oh, yeah, sure.
2: It was interesting, like, there's a big controversy around him deciding to do an interview with Tommy Robinson.
3: Real name? Real name, please.
2: Stephen Yaxley Lennon.
3: Yes, thank you.
2: Do we know why he changed it?
3: Yeah, because Tommy Robinson's some famous hooligan from his area and he wanted to kind of model his business off him, apparently. Allegedly.
2: It seems quite bizarre.
3: Tommy Robinson, from whom Yaxley took his name, was a prominent member of the Luton Town MIGs, a football hooligan crew from Luton Town. The pseudonym successfully hid his identity and criminal history.
2: Okay. Okay, it's because he's been to jail before. 2018, contempt of court. 2014, mortgage fraud. 2013, 14, using a false passport to enter the US. and multiple convictions for assault, 2005-2011. And Carl went over there, interviewed him, which seems really weird, got Carl fired from Channel 9. He's then going, oh, now I'm truly free and independent, which is which is really weird, because he's like video talking about that. He was like, I just want to give people, like, I just want to represent everyday Australians and that, and give them a say. And I'm like, you're recording this video from Britain after you've talked to some British criminal and gave him his say on things.
3: I mean, maybe Carl is really going back to this old school Australian roots of just talking to convicts. Like,
2: the closest he could get to an original Australian convict, original British convict.
3: That is actually as Australian as you'd get. Someone like Tommy Robinson, been to jail multiple times.
2: Changed his name.
3: Maybe that's what he was doing. I don't know. Yeah, it's an interesting play by Carl.
2: If Tommy's crime, rather than assaults, had been stealing a loaf of bread, yeah, maybe he'd still be working at the morning show.
3: I don't know. My friend always had one of those Convicts of Port Arthur posters on the back of his toilet.
2: What? The Convicts of Port Arthur?
3: It was just this poster with all of these headshots, basically mug shots on it, of people from who had, you know, been held in Port Arthur as convicts. So, you know, operating as a brutal secondary penal settlement from 1833 to 1877, Port Arthur processed around 30,000 convicts.
2: This is the thing. Now, on this podcast, Matt, you and I are talking about this guy, Tommy Robinson, not his real name.
3: Yeah.
2: We're talking about Carl Stefanovic. And I always think about your policy. And this has been a long-held policy, is like, the more you talk about people like this, just the more normalized it becomes, the more it's this, and the more they're like, oh, I wonder what these other people are talking about, you know?
3: It's just promotion. And they love it. You can see Carl's loving this attention at the moment. And despite claiming to be a victim in all this, this is how the system works. Yeah. You get the controversy, you get people to side with you, and then you use it against the other side.
2: And that's the interesting thing as well, like, because we've been trying to get Dave Hughes on the podcast to talk about his recent and spontaneous foray into releasing videos about politics every morning. Mm. A foray which keeps me up at night, having literally run for 3 elections in his hometown, like our hometown of Warrnambool, to try, because I dislike the way politicians do things. But his way of doing it is so off the mark. His hyperbole is damaging. It's really annoying me. So I want to get him on so we can discuss that. But yeah, he couldn't make it, and then, you know, hasn't been able to come yet. And I've been able to sit and think about it. It's like, well, how about he always, like, he's been saying in the comments of Batuta Advocate articles that poke fun at him, like, well, you talk to any business owner who's about this. And it's like, maybe we should do that, Matt. It, like, talk to business owners, talk to, you know, other people, rather than the Dave Hughes and the Carl Stefanovics and the definitely the Tommy Robinsons of the world, not his real name.
3: Literally terrible idea. The worst idea I've ever heard. No one is going to get angry if we talk to people who are just okay with life and quite happy to give tax and all that. That's not going to make headlines, mate. We need to be talking to the ISIS brides, all right? That is the only way we are going to get the perspective that's going to get headlines the other side.
2: Oh, we want to talk to both sides, yeah.
3: Yeah, we're just giving a voice to the people, man, like to Australians.
2: Producer Bron, can we get you in this conversation? Do you have any contacts within the ISIS bride community?
4: Oh, my God. Let's cut this whole thing.
2: What? Matt, we're out of here. We're leaving. Bron, you're trying to silence us. We need to give all perspectives on things, all right? Thank you.
3: No, who would we? Hannah Ferguson, I heard, is actually considering
2: she's running.
3: Running for Parliament. That's exciting.
2: And that's the perfect person to chat to, I think, because one, business owner, and two, quite politically astute as to what's been going on.
3: Yeah, so, okay, well, look, maybe you let us know.
2: How does one...
3: Let us know.
2: ...help the most? It's always what I want to try and do. What helps the most?
3: Let's talk to cool, smart people. You know what I think is going to help the most? A parody.
2: Well, Matt O'Kine, this is crazy because watching excerpts of Carl's Wander with Tommy Robinson, not his real name, changed it because of his legal history, walking with, and Tommy Robinson's asking Carl, like, word association questions and says, what do you think of Keir Starmer, right?
3: Yeah.
2: The outgoing PM of the UK. And Carl's like, wanker. And Tommy Robinson laughs. I'm like, why? You don't know this man at all. You could. Why is he a wanker? Like, he could be, oh, incompetent or a letdown or that's. What, Carl, what was he doing? Why are you calling this man a wanker? Like, has Keir Starmer personally aggrieved Carl Stefanovic? What's going on? Why the pot shot? Why is Keir catching strays? It's been a tough week for him. You know, after pressure, he's only been in the job for 2 years, the PM of Britain, stepping down now.
3: Yeah, I thought that was pretty poor taste, to be honest. I just thought that was really, really poor.
2: And just make it, he's just pandering to this pseudonymed
3: criminal.
2: Oh, trying to get him to like, oh, Carl, can you please like me, Tommy? Can you like me, please? Yeah, this guy's a wanker. How do you know? Like, what do you know about him? Oh, I thought you'd like if I said that. It's like, oh my God, it's so pathetic. But it has been a tough bloody week for Keir. He's announced they haven't got a replacement yet, but God, the UK's they're doing it in Australia. So they're copying us now.
3: Just swapping yeah. Prime ministers.
2: Between 2009 and about 2017, we churned through them. And now, after promising, you know, a stable government after a chaotic conservative rule with Liz Truss and Rishi Sunak and David Cameron and that, in comes Keir. 2 years gone. Own party kicked him out.
3: Mm.
2: They're on the hunt for a new leader, Matt O'Kine, and I thought I'd commemorate the occasion with a little bit of a tune. Oh, yeah.

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28: I love Macy Gray so much, and as you boys know, as we were heading into Fifi Box One Night Only, that one night that happened, wow, what a night, I wanted to perform Macy Gray, and I was practicing, and it was just absolutely vetoed. I don't know whether it was you guys or Leon, somebody took it out of my set.
29: It was Leon. It wasn't us.
30: DJ Shergs, Logie's DJ.
28: I was a bit disappointed because while I was away, you got the opportunity to interview her.
30: We did.
28: So I wasn't here for this chat.
30: No.
28: But will I listen out for, do you mention that I
29: do. Okay. We play you singing her song to her.
30: Yeah.
28: Oh, okay. I'll see how this goes down.
29: Yeah, we're joined here on the Fifi Fevenick Show by Macy Gray. Morning, Macy.
31: Hello.
1: How are you?
29: Yeah, we're good. What part of the world are you in at the moment? Are you in the States?
1: Yeah, I'm in Los Angeles, California.
29: Ah, beautiful. It's summer there, yeah, right?
1: Yeah, it's right in the thick of summer, July.
29: Oh, beautiful. Well, you're coming over to Australia, and I reckon it'll just be just sort of getting into summer. Are you looking forward to coming down under?
1: Of course. We can't wait. We're like, everybody's ready to go now. If we could come early, we would.
30: Well, it's a big day for Americans in our beautiful city on that day, because the night you're performing at Hamer Hall, that day we've got our first ever NFL game.
1: Oh, I didn't even know that. Are you serious?
30: Yeah, 100,000 people at the MCG.
1: Oh, my God. Really?
29: Yeah. Well, I don't know if you heard this, but I do a segment on this radio show called DMs, and we knew that you were coming out to Australia, and they've got some bit that they're talking about the halftime entertainment, a bit like the Super Bowl, and I threw it out there and said that Macy Gray will be performing in the halftime show or maybe singing the national anthem, and it went global. Did you hear about that?
1: Well, I didn't, but I'm down. I would do it.
29: Oh, there you go. You will do it. Because they've actually named the Jonas Brothers to sing. But
30: that's at halftime.
29: That's at halftime. But I thought you were going to sing the national anthem. So anyway, we'll put that out there in the atmosphere. And then hopefully that'd be amazing to sing in front of 100,000 people at MCG. It'd be so good.
1: I know. Oh, that'll be crazy. Well, thanks for putting me in the hat.
29: You're welcome. To be honest, you've got one of the most recognisable voices in music. Now, do you ever get sick of people trying to impersonate your song? I try to say. Do you ever get sick of that?
1: I think I'm so used to it. I don't even, only if it's a good imitation. Like when somebody does good, I notice.
29: Well,
1: when they kind of get me down, I think that's pretty cool.
29: Now, Macy, our beautiful queen, our leader, Fifi Box, is actually away sick at the moment, and we love...
30: Which is shattering.
29: Yeah, because she
30: wanted
29: loves
30: to speak to you so much. And, biggest fan.
29: But she actually... we just did a big concert for her in Melbourne where she got up and sung for 2 hours. And she loves your song so much. And this is how she performed it. Can we play it to you?
1: Mm-hmm. Of course.
29: Yeah. Here we go. This is Fifi Box, One Night Only.
30: 10.
2: I try to say goodbye and I choke.
30: Does not matter.
2: I walk away and I stumble.
29: How did she go?
30: Not even close.
1: Yeah, that's pretty bad. Tyler, she gotta work on that one. Yeah.
29: We gotta work on that one. Oh, God. Now, what are you looking forward to about coming to Australia?
1: All of it. I haven't been out there in a while. And, no, that's not true. I was there three years ago.
30: Yeah, 2024, yeah.
1: Yeah, so, but you know, when we go, a lot of times it's in and out because we gotta get to the next city. So everybody's kind of, you know, looking forward to coming out to see the stuff we didn't see last time. you know how that goes.
30: Well, you're in the best venue, the iconic Hamer Hall. It's a beautiful spot. So you've picked the right place, and we can't wait to see you, Macy.
1: Well, thank you. I'm excited too.
29: Hey, Macy, I was doing a little bit of research on you yesterday, and obviously you're a Grammy winner. You're an absolutely incredible singer.
30: Over 25 million records.
29: But I did read that you were in the studios at UCLA doing some script writing classes with Rob Lowe. Was acting sort of your number one before singing? Did you want to be an actress?
1: No, I was a writing major at USC. I thought I was going to be, you know, a big writer. I thought I was going to write books and stuff like that. Yeah.
29: Oh. But you just wrote.
1: That didn't work out.
29: Yeah. Well, I'm glad you sung because you have a voice of an angel.
1: Me too.
30: Oh, and the acting, you in Training Day, it may be my favorite character ever. I love it.
1: Really?
30: Love it. Love it.
1: Thank you.
3: Well, Macy Gray, we cannot wait to see you in one of the best cities in the world. You're going to love it here. We cannot wait to have you back. Tickets to see her live, they're on sale right now. Head to ticketek.com.au for all the info.
29: Yeah, make sure you get on Ticketek because these will sell out fast to see the wonderful Macy Gray. Thank you so much. Can't wait to see you in Melbourne.
1: All right, thanks, you guys. See you guys at the show. See everybody there.
3: We'll see you.
30: Cheers, Macy.
3: When you're here, we'll pop in the studio and have a chat, Macy.
30: Yeah,
3: we'd love
30: please.
3: To see you.
1: I would love to. I would love to. Let's work it out.
3: Let's do it.
1: I would love that.
3: Have a good day.
4: Fifi, Fev and Nick.
5: Fifi, Fev and Nick.
6: Fifi, Fev and Nick's happy hour.

0: Yeah, bit of fun for a Tuesday morning. You know of a nickname, maybe it's your nickname. Call 131060 right now and we'll try to figure out how that nickname came to be. Oh, you didn't like your Pink Panther music?
1: No, I thought it wasn't going with your vibe and how you were talking.
0: Oh, really?
1: No, I just pressed the wrong fader down.
0: Now, yeah, so...
1: I tried.
0: Do we have an example?
1: No, we don't, but apparently we have had a call already. And we will be crossing to Greece next.
2: Wow.
0: Are you joking?
1: I don't know. What's going on there, JB? Why, how are we getting to Greece?
3: Nickname detectives have gone international. This is Interpol. We keep a file of cold cases. And Marissa is normally in Glen Waverley, but today she's in Crete and we'll be crossing to Crete next.
0: We're crossing live to Crete to discover someone's nickname.
3: Off to Crete.
1: Let's see if we can figure it out. I hope they got Uber Eats in Crete.
0: Crete's beautiful.
1: They reckon, I've got friends that have done all the islands, they reckon Crete is the most livable, most beautiful, most everything.
2: All the islands are good.
1: Yeah, that's true. 131060 Uber Eats vouchers. If you've got a nickname, if we can try and figure it out. That's why hopefully they've got Uber Eats in Crete. On the other side of this, 131060 nickname detectives.
4: It's called Fifi Fevernick's Happy Hour, and we take that pretty seriously. Time for us to play nickname detectives.
0: This is the first we can say Nickname Detectives has gone global. We are crossing to Crete in Greece. Morning, Marissa.
5: Good morning. How are we?
0: Marissa, we're amazing. But you, I mean, you're Marissa from Glen Waverley, obviously on holiday. Are you in Greece?
5: Yes.
0: What time is it there?
5: 11:30.
0: At night?
5: Yeah.
2: That's when they all go out, isn't it?
1: Yeah.
2: Don't you all go out that
5: time?
2: Yeah,
5: look, we've had an early dinner, which was 10:30 p.m. And then we've just gotten back to the room and chilling because we've got the kids. They're a bit tired after a long day of swimming in the sea.
0: How long are you there for, Marissa?
5: 5 weeks.
1: Jesus.
0: Okay.
6: Well,
0: Marissa, we love that you found the time to come on the show and tell us, is this your nickname, Marissa?
5: It's not my nickname.
0: Whose is it?
5: It's another nickname.
0: Great. No, okay. What is it?
5: It's Missy.
0: Missy.
2: Higgins, last name.
0: Probably working with a delay here, because Missy would be a good nickname for Marissa.
1: Yeah.
2: Yeah.
5: But it is. It is.
0: Missy.
6: So it is your nickname?
5: Yes, it is.
6: No. We haven't it.
0: No, I think we did.
6: Oh, is that it?
0: So Missy is a nickname for Marissa.
5: For Marissa, it is.
0: You know what, Marissa? The fact that we've crossed all the way to Crete for this is amazing. Thank you.
6: Enjoy.
0: Like, Marissa.
6: Yeah.
0: Just we
6: big day on the news, though.
0: We love the holiday you're on, and fabulous. I'm speechless. I've been away for a week.
2: You're
0: or
2: one
0: so.
2: From one.
0: Is this how the game works again?
2: Yeah, you nailed it. You got it.
0: Okay, cool.
5: You did,
1: it was
5: actually.
1: Just such an easy one. It's like...
0: I know, I feel like I've been tricked. Have I been punked?
1: It's yeah.
6: No. It's like just easing your back, you know. Like, footy player comes back from injury, they do a slow lap first, you know. They don't get straight into the full sprints and the
1: drills. Hey, Missy, do they have Uber Eats in Crete?
5: No, they don't.
2: I told you they would.
1: Yeah, but when you get back, you can have the voucher.
0: Yeah, Uber Eats on us when you get home.
5: Great.
0: Particularly, you're going to be jet lagged for a day or two. You'll need an Uber Eats.
6: Order some Greek food.
5: Amazing. Thank you,
2: Enjoy
5: guys.
2: Your trip.
0: It's a pleasure. Mark from Rye. Hi, Mark.
7: Hi, guys. How are you?
0: Yes, good. Really good, Mark. Mark, out of interest, what is your nickname?
7: Is Squid.
2: Squid.
0: Yeah, that's more like it.
2: Yeah.
0: I was worried it was going to be Marky.
1: Did we have a squid last week?
2: Yeah, we had a squid last week. Something to do with the ink? Is it ink?
7: No.
0: Squid. Is it something to do with your legs? Do you have lots of legs?
2: Squid arms. Like,
6: arms.
2: Do you
6: have arms.
2: Yeah. Long arms?
7: This will take you a bit of...
0: Slippery. Oh, slippery like a squid?
7: Yeah, this will take you a bit of thinking.
0: Is it you've eaten a squid? You've is it something to do with...
7: No.
2: Last name Calamari?
7: No, okay. Way back in the 90s when I used to, there was a teacher there and his name was Mr. Chan.
1: Oh, awesome.
7: And he said to me, he goes, okay, Mark, let's go fishing after work. And I said, okay, and I love catching squid. And we had a bit of a competition and kicked his butt. And after that, everyone called me Squid because I kept on pulling squid in.
2: Mate, I can't believe we didn't get that.
0: I know, that's...
1: So the thing I said before.
0: Elise in Patterson Lakes. Hi, Elise.
8: How are you?
0: Elise, hey, Elise. Really well. What is your nickname?
8: It is Boof.
1: Boof.
2: Big Head.
1: Yeah, Big Head.
2: Boof Head.
1: When you're a little kid, Big Head.
8: Oh, really close, but I didn't have a big head.
2: Hair.
8: No.
2: Oh.
0: Boof.
8: It was close, just not my head.
1: Just yeah. You're a big chunker when yeah, you're a little kid.
8: Yeah, little I was. Yeah. Oh. I was.
1: No, that's a good thing.
8: I'm a triplet, so there's three of us, and that was the best one my dad could come up with.
0: That's so cute. Oh, wow. Oh, little chubba bubba.
1: Triplets.
2: That's what they call Darren Lehman Boof. Because he's little and... No, because he's little and...
1: Little chunker.
2: Okay. Yeah, a little fatty.
1: Oh, that is how the nickname detectives works. I'm just going to say it. Three from three, even though you weren't.
0: I know it's my first day back. I'm very confused by that whole segment.
2: Yeah,
0: it had a lot of twists and turns.
2: Yeah.
4: Orders up. Fifi, Fev and Nick's happy hour. You are welcome. Fifi, Fev and Nick. Mackay's hit.
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2: Imagine entering a body

0: building competition and deciding 5 months out from it, you're going to do no weightlifting, take anabolic steroids and drink 24 beers a day.
1: I like it.
0: It's wild. Good, and it is what our next guest did, Peter Mosfield, joining us from the US. Morning, Pete.
2: Hey, thanks for having me on. How's it going?
0: Good. Now, firstly, this sounds wild. It sounds very unhealthy, but how did this come about? Was it a dare? What made you do this?
2: Well, the bodybuilding show wasn't a dare. There was a bet that was made centered around me getting in the best shape of my life this year while drinking 24 drinks a day. So my plan was I'm going to lift weights to do that, but I did it once and I hated it. So I decided I was going to do steroids instead.
3: When you say 24 drinks, are you talking like beer cans or like what are you drinking?
2: Yeah, like a unit of alcohol. If it's 8%, that'll be two. If it's a regular light beer, that'll be one. You know, a shot to drink. So, you know, 24 drinks. That's on average.
3: That's a lot.
0: So why did you throw the beer in? Like, was that?
2: Yeah.
0: Because the steroids is enough.
2: Yeah, well, it was more around the drink. The steroids came later because I was like, how am I going to get in shape? This actually, I don't want to lift on a full belly of beer.
3: God, it's fascinating. Is it because you came last? So you didn't win, obviously.
0: But you looked good.
3: You looked amazing.
0: I've seen the photos. Look good.
2: Thank you. I thought I was happy with the way I looked. There was someone that didn't show up, so technically I wasn't last.
3: Oh, bang.
2: No one missed it.
3: Is it true? Because, you know, when the bodybuilders, they're all waxed up and they're shaved. You didn't shave down.
2: I didn't shave down. I've been trying to get back with my ex-wife. She's a big fan of the body hair. I was trying to get her to come to the show, be impressed. So that was kind of what I want. I wanted to look best for her, and she likes the body hair.
0: Did you get her back?
2: We're talking. Oh, we're talking.
1: I was going to say, 24 beers a day is why I'd lose my wife.
3: Yeah.
1: But you're trying to woo her back that way. I like it.
2: Yeah, you know, I think it's my best self. I mean, it's a point of contention, I'll admit, but I think it's my best self.
3: Now, with the steroids, there's a lot of people and news articles about people taking steroids. You've done it for peptides, 5 months, yeah. Peptides and the so forth. Any side effects?
2: Yeah, the biggest notable, and I did take a lot of things that were to counteract side effects and whatnot. I'm mostly vegan, so I thought that was helpful as well with some of the like skin stuff. But the biggest thing for me was sleep was horrific. Throughout, it was really, really difficult. So the 24 drinks did help in terms of trying to get myself to sleep, but I wake up constantly throughout the night, and you wake up kind of like ready to go because it puts you a little bit more on high alert, a little bit more aggressive. So you don't really rest the way you would when you're not on that. That's the biggest thing.
1: But the beers wouldn't help that either. Alcohol's not great for sleep.
2: It's not great for sleep, but it felt like it toned down a little bit of like the aggression. I mean, it felt
1: trying to counteract. You're trying to counteract the steroids with the 24 beers. God, it's a fine science.
0: Now, Peter, I'm not much of a drinker, but all I know about beer from the beer drinkers I spend a lot of time with here is it's about bloating. So wouldn't the beer, should you have gone for vodka or something that wasn't so bloating?
2: So I did. We made an adjustment as I went, like kind of. So I put on 17 pounds in the first like 2 months of doing the steroids, which was my goal. And it was mostly beer calories. But then I did switch. I was drinking a lot of Diet Coke and vodka mixed together. That was the majority of what I was consuming. And then also because right before the show, I cut down a little bit, it was drying me out. So I kind of had a weird approach to it. But the drinking less in the few days prior to the show, I think kind of hollowed me out a little bit, made me leaner.
3: God, it's fascinating.
0: And now, it sounds a bit like, you know, I've forgotten the guy that did the documentary series Super Size Me, but it feels like what you've done, nobody should ever attempt. Is that what did you take out of it? It even though you looked good, and we've seen the photos, it must have been the unhealthiest you've ever been.
2: I've definitely felt better. I did that. There's no way around it. I think, you know, I wasn't necessarily, people attached the meaning to it about it was like saying it's just the steroids, it's not hard work and things like that. I didn't really set out to prove any of those things. I was more just trying it. But I think kind of one of the things was, you know, it doesn't matter the situation you're in. You might be drinking 24 drinks a day. You might be, you know, going through a divorce. It might be whatever. Like, you can still take on whatever challenge. Like, don't wait to do the thing you want to do. Just do it drunk.
0: Wow.
4: Peter, we appreciate your time today. It's a fascinating story. Check him out. Yeah. Booze Bag Fitness. That's his Instagram handle if you want to check him out as well. And obviously, you've got to say drink responsibly.
1: What? What is next?
3: Yeah, what is next?
1: Next challenge?
2: Well, I'm going to start lifting weights, and I'm going to see if I can actually sustain the strength I got from just steroids, if I can keep that by just lifting. But I am still going to be drinking till the end of the year for this bet. Unless, you know, unless I give it up, unless I don't.
0: Is that please give it up. Anymore. Please give it up.
3: Is that a vodka there? You got a vodka Coke there?
2: It's a vodka Coke. That's exactly vodka. That, a little bit of coffee. In
0: no.
2: There.
1: A little bit of coffee.
3: A little bit of, no wonder you're not sleeping.
0: I mean, Frank, I just feel like your ex-wife would want you to stop drinking.
2: Yeah. I mean, I think I get through the end of the year, I get paid out, and then I think a big challenge next year is going to be involving not drinking
0: please,
2: as much.
0: Yes.
2: But I did. There were some days. So
3: how much
2: so
3: is the bet?
2: It's 60. It's 6 people are involved in this, and there are other challenges, but it's $60,000 at stake between these 6 people. So that's a lot.
3: Keep drinking, brother. Good responsibly.
4: Good on you, mate. Appreciate your time today.
5: Orders up. Fifi, Fev and Nick's happy hour. You are welcome.
0: You come in the studio.
6: Yes.
0: Because I love this. My first day back and you've got a little game.
6: I think I've got something that you, it's a game that you can play for free on your computer. Okay. So do you remember like the old, it was like.
0: Solitaire? Freesound?
1: Minesweeper.
6: Like, yeah, but when you went to Miniclip and stuff and you'd play like Flash games and.
0: No, I was fully Freesell.
3: Mm.
4: Oh, yeah.
0: Do you remember Freesell? Yeah. It was like solitaire on steroids.
1: That was like the, B-side boxing on the inbuilt games. Wow.
0: I loved it.
6: Did you ever do Habbo Hotel?
0: No.
1: No, I remember Habbo Hotel.
0: Oh, I'm onto a new one. Mum, Pearl's got me on a new one. You know, we used to do Wordle. Do you still do Wordle,
4: Josiah?
0: I
4: do it every single day with my mum.
3: Do it.
4: I replaced Fee with my mum.
0: Well, now I've got a new one for you, Squirtle. I'm doing Squirtle every day.
3: What's that involve?
0: It's like there's all these letters and you have to find like 60 words. So you've
3: like
0: got to find all.
3: Oh,
0: yeah, that's it. It's a word.
6: So this one.
0: What have you got, James?
3: I think you find it's a word finder.
6: This will be a good one for you, Fee. It's called Hop, and it has been trained on all of the data that Google Maps has got from driving around. And you can drive on real roads on your computer.
0: Like on your Nintendo?
3: You're going to be no good at that.
0: I've not got a steering wheel on my computer.
6: You use like the keys and all that kind of stuff.
0: Where's the fun bit?
6: Well, you can practice driving.
0: This isn't a game.
1: Welcome back.
3: Is this a way to get Fee to drive better?
6: Yeah, because you can actually flip the car in the game.
1: No. What we want to do is we want to just get Fee to drive in every country because there's somewhere in the world your driving is like built for that place.
3: Yeah.
0: Bali. You know,
5: Happy hour.
0: I had an absolute nightmare on the weekend. Did you hear about the MasterCard global outage that happened on Saturday afternoon?
3: No, I didn't.
0: So there I was. I hadn't really ventured out much, not feeling great for a week or so, and I thought, you know, just let's, you know, go for a walk, get the girls out, and we went to the shops.
3: just a casual day at the shops.
1: It's good to switch it up.
0: Yeah. Went to the shops and to a shopping centre. And
1: went past the big one you always talk about recently.
0: Victoria Gardens.
1: Oh, no, I went past Doncaster. Yeah, at a gig in Kew East the other night.
0: Do a bit of Doncaster, Westfield Shopping Centre. I do Eastland and I do Victoria Gardens. So I took the girls to Victoria Gardens and went in there and went straight to one of those $2 shops because they do all the squishy dumplings. And Daisy wanted squishy dumplings, so gone straight in for the squishy dumplings. And squishy dumplings, we bought maybe $15 worth. They're not super expensive, but because they're not the real ones, by the way. Like, don't get me started. Anyway.
3: Nightmare.
0: So I went to pay with my phone and it got declined. So I've panicked.
3: Leon!
0: I haven't been out of the house for a while, so I thought, what's happened here?
1: Oh, no.
0: And I said to the lady, sorry about this. And then I went into my online banking. Credit card was fine, so I thought I'd run out of money. And I got some money on the credit card. So I tried again, got declined. And then I thought, oh, that's no good. Anyway, we'll go to the food court. We'll get something to eat. So ordered the girls some food. Went to tap, declined, and I'm panicking at this stage, like, what is happening? Mm-hmm. So then I said, girls, sorry, we can't eat and we can't buy anything.
3: Did you ring Leon?
0: I didn't ring Leon. What I did do is I rang the bank. Now, what is the? Don't get me started on why call centers don't. You know why we've offshored everything. Mm-hmm. Now we've apparently just made everything online. So my bank had a number. I rang the number and it said you're out of business hours
3: because it's a weekend.
0: Weekends when people spend their money. So here I was. I'm stuck in a shopping center. And when I say stuck, I've got to get my car out. How am I going to tap out? I didn't have any spares. I've only got my credit card attached to my phone. Didn't take a purse or anything. So then the only number I could get was technical failure. And I went, I'm hitting those guys up. So then I went through the technical failure line. Well, that was a 45-minute wait. So we're just sitting in a shopping center. I eventually got through to the guy. He said to me, let's delete the card from your wallet and put it back in.
3: Mm-hmm.
0: So I deleted the card from the wallet, but it wouldn't let me put it back in. So now I have no way of paying for anything. Yeah. And I said to the guy, no, but I'm in a car park. I've got to get out. They're not going to let me out without paying. I was trapped in a shopping center car park.
3: Did you just drive through?
0: Well, no, what I sat there, he put me on hold again, and I'm not going to name the bank, but never came back to me. And when I say never came back to
1: still haven't.
0: That was an hour and a half I was on hold, and I just left it on hold and got. You know, I did say to the girls, I looked back at them and went, girls, we're going for it. I'm going to try to get out of this car park with no form of payment.
3: Yes.
0: And I went up to the gate and I put my card in, and then it said I owed them $7.50, and I went nuts. So I pressed the little telephone button.
3: Oh, yeah.
0: And before the guy could even speak, the boom gate came up. He didn't even want to talk to me.
3: Yeah.
0: So they'd figured it out. But what are the chances? I've not left the house for like a week and a half. I go out. There's a global MasterCard outage and I'm trapped in a car park.
3: And I'm tipping Daisy would have really loved that too.
1: Yeah.
3: An hour and a half. No dumplings, no food.
0: She didn't understand.
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0: Here's the thing, so many dog lovers. 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
0: I love, did you know, because I remember when I had one of my boyfriends, and I remember when we talked about if we'd ever get a dog. And he was like, has to be a big dog. And I was like, has to be a small dog. And I went, will never work. Like, you sort of know early on if you're if you're in the same pet place.
1: We had someone come in last week with their dog, and the dog was the boss. And if the dog doesn't like, how long has she been single for?
2: 10 years.
1: 10 years. I don't think the dog likes anyone.
0: No, wants her all to himself.
1: I think that's the case.
0: Now, we found out producer JB is back in the studio.
3: Morning, everyone.
0: Yeah, now, nerd alert. You are now happily engaged to the lovely Lucy.
3: Yes.
0: But you did meet on Tinder.
1: Yes. That was like a surprise.
0: One of your first Tinder conversations involved dogs.
3: Yeah. We were driving around on the weekend and I was getting Lucy up to speed. She really wants to come to doggy dating just so she can hug all the dogs.
0: Oh, so, yeah. She's more than welcome. We love it when Lucy... if you want to come, you can, but we'd love Lucy there.
3: And then the whole thing was I was making a big point of that's fine, but you need to wear the ring so that everyone knows that you're off the market.
1: No, I think she's right. Wear the ring. That's why she's going.
3: And then she was like, but, you know, what if the ring comes off while I'm hugging all the dogs? Anyway, so then
4: happens to the best of us.
3: She brought up that we actually, our very first conversation on Tinder was all centered around dash hounds.
0: Can you get it up? Have you got the actual conversation?
3: Yeah, I'll take you back to February 2019.
1: That was a dog that was here, dash hound.
0: That's so cute.
3: And I was looking, I made the first advance.
0: I want to hear your chat. In a Tinder conversation.
4: JB, can you get it up and can you also reread the chat from 2019?
3: I'll try my best. This made my skin crawl. I'm actually surprised I've got a fiance out of this chat. This is what will continue the bloodline. So she had a dash hound in her profile, one of the pictures, and I said, what's the best part of a dash hound?
0: Oh, dear.
1: Oh, God.
3: A, tiny legs.
0: You gave her multi-choice in a Tinder chat?
4: Send it to Eddie Maguire, millionaire hot seat.
0: Wow.
3: B, their length. C, their ears. Her response was, oh, that's a good one. D, all of the above.
0: I'm surprised she responded.
1: She wrote, I think it's a good one.
3: So she went, all of the above, it's too hard to pick. And I went, I didn't even include the tail, which is a crime.
1: Disgusting.
3: And then her response, of course, they're so happy when they see you, their whole body wags with their tail. Are you speaking from experience with dash hounds or from dogs in general?
1: Good by her.
3: And then from there, the chat continued.
0: You're not going to
3: I now reading. Have a future wife.
1: Did you lie and say you had a dog?
3: No, I did. I had two cavoodles. So I was coming from a cavoodle household. Yeah.
0: But, dog chat got you across the line. I want to know, though, from the other side, how Lucy took that conversation. We've got your beautiful fiance, Lucy, on the line. Hi, Luce.
5: Good morning, all. How are we?
4: Good morning, Lucy.
0: Lucy, firstly, well done for pushing through after the multi-choice question.
4: Yeah.
0: What were you thinking at this stage when he was talking about dogs in your first Tinder chat?
5: I think I liked the connection between my profile that said Dash Hound. No. I think it said Dash Hound Enthusiast or something on it. Mm-hmm. And I'm like, ooh, he's paid attention. He's paid attention. And, yeah, the rest is history.
0: I agree, Liz, because what I got from that is, like, you know, everyone says, and I've never been on Tinder, but it's just hookups and sleazy. No, James definitely came across as somebody earnestly looking for a love connection.
1: And he played a game straight up.
3: I did, yes. And then Lucy did a reverse image search on me from my photos on Tinder.
1: Was it the train?
3: It was close. It was related to public transport. Lucy, what did you find from the reverse image search?
5: So I found your Twitter profile, which then led to a Twitter conversation with Yara Trams, I think it was, because you had lost your glasses on a night out and you were very thankful that you had them returned. Oh. And I'm like, oh, this boy, he's not going to harm me. I don't know.
6: Orders up. Fifi, Fev and Nick's happy hour. You are welcome.
0: I have been having a bit of bed rest lately and binging my new favourite version of The Traitors. Australian Traitors. Gretel Colleen, outstanding, brilliant new host, loving her. I think we're about four eps in. I'm right into it. I've watched all the other Traitors from around the world. How many seasons? I think I've watched about 53 seasons of The Traitors.
1: Yeah, it's 900
0: hours.
1: I'm a pro. That's a lot.
0: A couple of things. What was Henry thinking, naming three Traitors at the first round table? That's not how it works, Henry. That might be Survivor. Secondly, Dicko, what are you doing? Just running amok in there? It's not Australian Idol. Dicko doesn't understand how this works either.
1: Is that a touchdown?
0: The funny thing is, people keep saying, and I know that we've caught up with Gretel, you caught up with her at the Logies, yep, telling her, you got to get Fifi on it. I will not do it. I will absolutely not do the show. I'm a fan of watching the show.
1: We had Reece Nicholson in here last week. He's on
4: Reece
1: it, I think.
4: Reece was great.
0: Yep. Yes, he's sort of under the – four reps in, he's a bit under the radar. Mm. So I'm interested to see how Reece plays. Oh, I think he might be coming through this week. Mm. Because that's the thing. It's do you play under the radar or do you get noticed? Because my tactic would be not to be too loud and bold in the first ep because usually they get their neck chopped.
1: Yeah, they get killed.
0: And then, you were at the Logies and I believe hanging out with one of the bigwigs behind the Traitors.
1: Yeah, we were. And he said that this Wednesday, could be the biggest twist in Traitor history worldwide. Like, you will not believe what happens. He said it is so unbelievable. Like, we can't even script how to produce it.
0: Really?
1: Because it's the biggest twist ever.
2: Yeah, and he said to us, and we're trying to get out of him, weren't we?
1: He
2: was giving us nothing, but he said he was so excited for what's to come. He's like, Fee's going to lose her mind.
1: Because we were talking about how much you love the show, and he was like, he was rapt. He said, "This wait till Wednesday, nothing bigger in the world of Troy." And you've watched 900
0: episodes.
1: And what's that? Like, all
4: months,
1: the seasons,
4: months
1: everywhere.
4: And months.
1: And he couldn't believe that. He thought that was a bit stalkerish.
0: New Zealand Series 5, that final ep was hard to beat.
2: We'll find out Wednesday.
6: Fifi, Fev and Nick.
7: Fifi, Fev and Nick.
6: Fifi, Fev and Nick's happy hour. It's Fev's DMs.
1: Sometimes you just got to fall on your sword, Fiona.
0: Are we calling Craig Kelly? Collingwood CEO? Yeah. No? That just happened the once?
1: Yeah.
0: What have you done in my absence? What have you done?
1: No, I did this with you here.
0: Oh, okay.
1: So, a couple – obviously, Michael Voss got sacked. So, he was – and a caretaker
0: coach – And
1: didn't
0: you guys turn that around?
1: Yeah. Well, I knew – haven't we turned it around? We're in the finals now. Like, we've literally made the finals. We're last.
0: I watched you against my dogs.
1: Yeah,
0: on,
1: and you're very lucky because you're the only one that picked the doggies and you get the 1 point because it was a draw.
4: And sorry, Fev. I just heard Fev say, yep, we've turned it around and we're back in the finals.
1: Well, when you're a Hall of Famer, you can say that.
4: I know, but when Carlton were losing, I was actually a St Kilda fan growing up.
1: Yeah.
4: I just have to play for Carlton, but as soon as the win streak's back,
1: we're
4: in it.
1: Footy tips, I won't be picking him in the first final. God. Next year.
0: Is tipping over? Are we done?
1: No. It's still going. Goes into finals, so I've still got a fair bit to go. Now, I got a DM because Josh Fraser took over caretaker coach, and he didn't want the job. Like, he said, I'm not coaching. I don't want the job, so search elsewhere. Like,
4: smart.
1: Go out and search elsewhere.
0: Takes the pressure off.
1: And then now they've gone on a 10 out of 12 game winning streak, one draw chucked in after the 13th game, which is outstanding. They've gone from last to make the finals, and who knows what can happen. Now, I got a DM from an old teammate, very good friend of mine, it was actually my wedding party, and he sent me a message saying, Boris Corey Enright has the Carlton job. Has it. Done. Done and dusted. He's an assistant coach at St Kilda. Mm-hmm. He has the job. If he wants it, he's, and he wants it. So bang. And then about 4 weeks ago, Carlton were on a 7-game winning streak. I get a message from my good friend and said, man, I think Josh Fraser's going to get the job. Like, if he keeps winning and wants to do the job, he's going to get it.
0: So he was backing out of it.
1: And he sort of half backed out. I've already gone with this on the radio like 4 weeks before. I can't back out of it.
0: No, can we actually hear how?
1: Oh, do we have to?
0: How strong you were in your conviction?
1: Yeah. I wasn't that strong.
4: You were.
1: Take this to the bank. This is a proper DM where I've been told on good authority that the new Carlton coach will be Corey Enright. and he played at the Cats, and he's an assistant coach at St Kilda at the moment under Ross Lyon, and he'll be named the Carlton coach for 2027. He's reached out to some old teammates to be some coaches as well, and that's how I found out the information. And I did, and that's probably why there was an outage of a MasterCard on your bank, Boxy, because we just went broke. Don't take that to the bank.
0: Very bad DM.
1: Yeah, bad DM. But, you got to shoot your shot. And he had the job and he didn't. And then now it's Josh Fraser's.
0: So you're still running with he had it?
1: No, he did.
0: Well, we'll never know.
1: Yeah. No, he'll come out eventually. It'll be down the track. They'll go, I had the Carlton job. This will be in 10 years' time. And he'll go, But anyway, Josh Fraser's done a great job. But then he just put his hat. He was very smart, Josh Fraser. Mm. Hey, I'll wait till we win heaps of games in a row, not knowing that they were going to do that. And then go, of course I want the job. Now he just wrote his own ticket.
0: Exactly.
1: But anyway, got that one wrong, guys. Sometimes you miss.
2: Yeah, that is it for us. What a day we've had. Good to have you back, Fee, on this Tuesday as well. Don't forget.
4: Weirdly, Craig Kelly and that, it's oddly the footy ones.
0: You get wrong.
1: Craig Kelly one, I wasn't wrong. It's happening. I'm just saying. I think he's leaving now, isn't he? He's actually leaving. No, he's leaving. He's like, I think that's what he said.
4: And to be fair, that one, because of that, now Fev's coaching AFLW at Richmond.
1: No, I'm not saying he is. I think he's going to a higher job, Craig Kelly. I think.
2: Watch this space. We'll keep you up to date with a DM.
4: That to the bank.
1: No.
8: I'm going to say the word allegedly a few more times.
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7: Because you may have noticed a pep in my step. That's not actually true. I'm limping. Anyway, last night.
8: Is that because of your calories that you've started counting?
7: Nope.
8: I did say to you were looking trim today.
7: Thank you.
8: You're denying
9: one effort. Day of calorie counting and he's
8: that's
9: looking
8: trim. That's all it
9: trim.
8: Takes for a man. A man decides they want to lose a couple of kilos and they walk back in a week later and they went for one jog, 5 kilos lighter.
9: I can't wait to be a man.
8: So annoying.
9: Then.
7: I can't wait to be a man. Imagine. Oh, yeah. My God, I'll be able to fix
8: stuff.
7: Tell
8: me some of the other, things about being a man that we're missing out of.
7: I don't know, because we're not men. Yeah. That's why I was saying, I just want to be able to fix things. I want someone to say to me, the door handle's a bit bung, and I'll be able to go, don't worry. Not only do
8: don't
7: I have
8: worry,
7: the tools,
8: doll.
7: I've got the know-how. Instead, I say, I'll get Johnny, my geriatric housemate. He's good with stuff like that. Anyway, we're getting sidetracked. Let's focus on me. So,
8: why have you
7: night,
8: got a part pep in your step?
7: Last night, I played pickleball for the third time. Mm-hmm. Let me recap the scores from the first time I played pickleball against my friend, the Cheese. There was three sets and he won the first. He managed to sneak the second and he smashed me in the third. Oh. Second time I played pickleball, I was up 7-1 in the first set.
9: Mm.
7: I lost that.
8: Ooh. No, then, you went from 7-1 to losing it.
7: Yeah, you only have to get to 11. And then in the second one, I was so down about the first one that he just, I think it was 11-2. And then the third one, we were pretty even, Stephen, up to 4, and then I didn't win another game. So then the third game.
8: I'm lost. I tuned out. Sorry.
7: I didn't win one in the first two meetings.
9: Okay. Mm.
7: And then the third outing.
8: Okay.
9: Oh, yeah.
7: Yeah. You want to know what happened? Do you want to know?
9: Did he let you win?
7: Last night.
8: Yeah, I'm just about to say, I'm guessing there's a win from you involved.
7: Last night.
8: Mm-hmm. Oh,
7: yeah. Step one. I am up. I'm up 7-4. And we're on show court, right?
9: Yeah.
8: Show court? Yeah. Is that like center court?
7: Yeah. Yeah, exactly. It's got the stands for people to sit.
8: Who is watching you play pickleball?
7: At this particular time? Not many.
8: That many?
9: Where can people live stream it?
7: My gram.
9: Yeah.
8: Who plays there to a crowd?
7: Don't know. I'm yet to see them. But anyway, I always book show court because as you know.
8: Oh, my God, you pick to book it. It's not like they're putting you on show court. You just pick. Does it cost you more to play on show court?
7: I don't actually know if I pick or they place. But I always seem, I always seem to find myself on show court. I've never actually not played on show court.
9: Mm.
7: And so it was time to put on the show. I lost the first set. Let's not focus on that one. Mm. The second one, mentally, I'm not good in the second because I know it's not the first and it's not the last. The crowd are not there for that anyway. It's the feeling in the sanger that they'll forget.
8: My brain keeps tuning
9: out. The feeling
8: out.
9: Is the best part of the
8: I'm having
9: of the
8: hard
9: sandwich.
8: Trouble staying focused on your first, second, seven, love, whatever.
7: I've lost. I lost
8: just
7: again.
8: Just tell us what happened today.
7: I lost again. Well, it was last night. You've got to listen to some of it. So I've lost 8 games in a row up until this point.
9: Okay.
7: And then in the third, I'm away to a blinder. I'm giving you details because the picklers out there
8: normally want it. I'm the one that gets bogged down in the detail. You're really going
7: I'm actually moving through it. You're just not keeping up. I haven't repeated anything. I was up 8-4. The game went forever, and I've either torn or pulled my groin muscle in the process, and Cheese went, oh, no, he's down. And he was down, but he wasn't out. He's playing through injury like every other old bastard who plays pickleball this time. But I'm on show court and I need to give the fans.
9: How did you pull it? Like, was it?
7: Oh, it was not knowing where my body weight was. And I'd say falling for a ball that was close to the net.
8: My dad nearly broke his coccyx playing pickleball. Yeah, fell backwards on his butt.
7: That's more of a showers injury. But anyway. Anyway, what I'm trying to say is I won for the first time.
8: You won the whole game.
7: Oh, no, lost 2-1, but I won my only set.
8: Oh, I'm let the music speak.
7: Yep, been a running theme so far.
8: You've missed all my little funny things I've been
7: saying. No, they've just been saying them over the top of me.
8: I'm just trying to make it interesting because it took so long. Okay.
10: Also, just so you know, I did some research for where you're playing pickleball. I imagine it's around here because you go straight from here.
7: Yep.
10: You select the court, so you're selecting to be on centre court.
8: It's so
7: the
8: funny.
7: Other times, Jesus selected it. We both know we're big occasion players. But how's this?
8: Yeah.
7: So I put my hands up and I like go to the pretend crowd that aren't there. He's won. The people's champ has won. And Cheese goes, "What? No, I was up." And I said, no, you weren't. I've been keeping score like a maniac. And I said, don't you dare take this win away from me. It's the only time I've won, and this is 3 weeks deep into our competition. And how's this for a jerk move? He goes, no, okay, I believe you, but had I known that you were up, I would have played a little different.
8: I expect more from him than that.
7: I don't. He's a competitive prick. So when we went go-karting, he watched a video tutorial of how to race the course and tried to get me in on it. Like, have a look. This is where you're meant to break. I'm like, oh.
8: Did he win that or lose that?
7: He came second and it was so funny. I want to know on 13-10-60, I want to talk sore losers.
8: Nothing worse. Because unattractive.
7: So often they come up with excuses for why you didn't win when it's clearly a recreational game. I hadn't won one. I still lost the total thing
8: How
7: overall.
8: How do you normally cope when you lose?
7: I'm so used to it. Nah, I'm fine. I mean, I have blamed the court a lot. I blame the racket a bit. At one stage.
9: It's not even a real tennis racket.
7: At one stage, I did accuse the light of being low, even though it was already night time and there was full stadium lights
9: and it's
7: on
9: the court.
8: So you're
7: and
8: also
7: it was show
8: a
7: court. Yeah. 13-10-60, give us a call. I want to talk sore losers. I've played pickleball 3 weeks in a row. I've lost every single set. Finally, I won one set. Still lost the game in total. And my mate, instead of congratulating me for finally getting a win, which I pulled my groin in the process, mind you, he said, if I'd known you were up, I would have played different.
8: Remember when we used to play same but backwards every week?
7: Oh yeah, you threw the trophy.
8: And won for the year, and I threw the trophy, and it broke.
7: Yes.
8: That was pretty sore loser.
7: That was very sore loser, Carrie. That was very sore loser. Give us a call on 13-10-60. We want your sore loser story. G'day, Wayne.
11: Hey guys, how are you?
7: Yeah, I mean, I'm a winner, but I feel like I've been robbed of the joy of it. Can you relate?
11: We used to go around a mate's place and we crank out the PlayStation, have a few games, bit of Tekken, bit of Street Fighter.
7: Yes, Evan.
11: As soon as he started losing, he'd get up, mid-game, turn the TV off, go, that's it, I'm going to bed, go home. Fully kick you out of the house.
7: Was it like, if you just lost one fight, would he do that or did he have to lose a couple?
11: Take a couple, lose a couple and he's like, nah, you're cheating, something's wrong with the control or something, that's it, I'm done. Yeah.
7: Wayne, I was just reminded when you were talking video games, I used to be a sore loser even when I would play by myself. I used to play NBA Hang Time, and it kept you a record of how many games you'd win and lost, and I wanted my unbeaten record to continue. So if I was going to lose against the computer, not even another person, I would quickly unplug it at the wall.
11: No.
7: Thank
8: Good
7: you,
8: on you,
7: Wayne.
8: What about Paul? Hey, Paul.
12: Hey, guys, how you going?
8: Good. Are you a sore loser?
12: I'm not a sore loser, but we coached a hockey team once, a friend and I, and the boys were warming up, and we had the coach from the next game with his players, and they were watching us going, see that player, and that player with a headband on, wants us to mark them tomorrow when we play them. So that night we went out and we bought 16 headbands.
7: That's great. That's smart.
12: When the boys went down into the huddle for to start the game, everybody had a headband on, including the goalkeeper over his helmet.
7: That is so smart, Paul. Please tell me, did you win?
12: Yeah, we won 6-0, but he come over and he put his head down really sheepishly and goes, yeah, well done, well done. So every time I seen him at the state championships, he'd look at me and he'd come over and shake my hands. Yeah, good on you.
7: I love it, Paul.
8: That's such a good little plan. Nothing like a. I really like a plan that takes a moment to come to fruition. Like nothing was said in the moment. You just went away, scurried away and came back. And
7: yes. Is that a common thing in hockey, like marking players to take out?
12: Well, yeah, you got to know who your players are.
7: Because I found out, so my mate, his kids play basketball young, like I got to say 10 years old, and all the stats are available now for basketball. Oh. So unlike when I played when I was a kid, all the top scorers and stuff, you can just look up online and they're like
8: portal. So they know which kids to target.
7: And so his kid is really good, but he almost doesn't want to play anymore because each time he plays, he gets like triple teamed and he's 10 years old.
8: Oh, it's just stopping so good.
7: Yeah, I'll tell him.
8: Solution?
7: I'll tell him.
13: Shake, shake, shake, curry, shake, it's music time.

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2: So the quiz today is about famous cameos in music videos off the back of Nicole Kidman's cameo in Troye Sivan's new music video. I don't know if you've seen it or not. Mm. It's called She's the Best. She's gorgeous in it. She's fire.
3: She's fire.
2: She's fire. Oh.
3: Nicole seems to be in her fire era.
2: Yeah, she's in her fire era. So here's some other celebrity cameos. Have a guess. So we all love a little 2000s emo. Were you ever emo?
3: No.
2: Never?
3: No. Carrie, I wear enough makeup to begin with. And also in summer, I feel bad for goths in summer.
2: Yeah.
3: It'd be so tough.
2: I know.
3: Your mohawk
2: staying
3: droops,
2: so pale. I know.
3: And just eyeliner everywhere.
2: Well, the Kardashians loved the emo phase. Which member of the famous family made a cameo in the music for Fall Out Boy's Thanks for the Memories?
3: It's not the one with Travis Barker.
2: That's, nope.
3: What's her name? Courtney.
2: Courtney.
3: It's not her. Is it Kim?
2: It's Kim. Mm. It's okay. Kim. Mm. Have you seen all the girls that can do Courtney? That wouldn't be in your feed. I don't know why you get them.
3: Go on.
2: There's girls online that can do Courtney impersonations.
3: Oh my gosh, how have I not?
2: They're really good. Have any of you girls seen them? I'm not going to try. They're really good.
3: I feel like Courtney's the one I know.
2: Can we find one? Can someone find one? There's a girl that does it really well, and I'm going to play it and get a bit of Courtney as well.
4: Yeah,
2: and let's
4: and we
2: see
4: can
2: if
4: play
2: Tommy
4: Courtney or Nortney.
2: We're going to play Courtney or Nortney. Right.
3: I feel like Courtney is the other one, and I don't mean to be rude to her, but I feel like I know
2: Chloe.
3: I know Chloe.
2: Yeah. Mm.
3: And I know Kim. And then the other one is Courtney.
2: Courtney used to be my favourite. I thought she was always the hotter and the cooler one.
3: Oh, my gosh.
2: But I can't watch any more PDA from her and Travis Barker without a bit of vomit rising in my mouth. So that's problematic for me. Okay. They were on a red carpet the other day and I thought they were going to have their right then and there.
5: Mm. Don't forget Rob.
3: Is that Rob Drydek? No, he's the guy who hosted Ridiculousness.
2: Drizzyk.
5: Rob Kardashian.
3: His name should have been the giveaway.
5: What's Rob do?
2: Also, why were they Kim, Courtney, Chloe, and then Rob? I thought they all had to have K names.
3: Because Chris was taken.
2: Mm. Well, there's another one, surely.
3: Kent.
2: Kim Kardashian.
5: What's left?
2: All right, Carly Rae Jepsen's music video for I Really Like You went completely viral.
3: Oh, I've never heard this song.
2: Well, it went viral.
3: When you mentioned Carly Rae Jepsen, I was like, we all know and love this. What is this song?
2: thanks to an A-lister actor who spent the entire video just walking through the streets of New York, lip-syncing those lyrics. Who was the actor?
3: I'm impressed that he knew the lyrics. Is it he?
2: Yeah, it is.
3: It is.
2: You will never put these Carly Rae Jepsen and this man together.
3: Matthew McConaughey.
2: Oh, no, older.
3: Oh, Jack Nicholson.
2: Around the same vintage.
3: Sean Connery.
2: Nope.
3: No.
2: Came out to Australia.
3: Yes.
2: COVID.
3: Didn't he? And he got it. He was one of our first people that got it. Harrison Ford.
2: Tom Hanks. Ed Sheeran famously had a Harry Potter star play his obsessed lookalike in the music video for Lego House.

0: Oh, yeah, yeah, yeah.
1: Oh, Ron Weasley's his character.
0: Yes. Sorry. Rupert Grint's almost a more character-like name.
2: Rupert Grint.
1: We're going to go for the very last one now. One Direction's 2014 hit, Steal My Girl. Everybody wants to steal my girl. Featured a hilarious cameo from a legendary Hollywood actor who famously screamed the word balls at the boy band. Who was it?
0: It's a comedy actor.
1: Yep.
0: It's is it Will Ferrell?
1: No.
0: No, it's not.
1: Short.
0: It's Short. Martin Short.
1: No.
0: Oh, that was a bad clue.
1: no, it's a good clue.
2: No, it is.
1: It's a great clue.
0: Yeah. It's a Danny DeVito.
1: Yeah. See, good clue.
0: Thank you.
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3: We've been breaking some big stories on the show. Let's not forget the old Spudspiracy.
4: Wow.
5: It's a chipopoly.
6: This is a chip cartel.
7: I think they all come from this one chip company.
8: It's Chipgate. Are we all eating the same chips?
9: They all come from the same company.
7: What is the name of that company?
9: McCain's.
10: They were from McCain. Maybe off-brand ones would be coming from the same factory also.
9: I'm going to blow your minds even more.
7: Is it a potato-spiracy?
9: It is a potato-spiracy, but it's not a chipopoly. McCain's being one and Edgell being the other one.
7: Edgell.
3: Every chip that you have in this country, that's whether it be from fast food joints, your local pubs, they all come from two joints.
4: Section at the supermarket.
3: Yeah, all of them. It doesn't matter if they've got different names on the packet. They all come from the same two joints. Well, guess what?
4: That was my mind being blown.
3: Yes. There is another food-spiracy in the world.
11: All rise for the food courts.
3: I've mentioned this off air already. It ruffled a few feathers and I thought, nah, I better not. Big fungi might be out to stop me speaking. And then I thought today, as I was driving in my little putt-putt on the way to work, I thought, nah, I'm not going to shy away from danger. I'm not going to shy away from...
4: All good journos, don't let intimidation get in the way of a good story. You got to lean in. If you're going to be an investigative journalist, you have to put your fears behind you and go hard.
3: Well, guess what?
4: Or go home.
3: We no longer have much room for mushrooms. They are on the out. I've heard it from a source. We went to a cafe yesterday, and my dear friend, he ordered the mushroom dish, some kind of mushies on our toast, and the owner of the cafe said, this will be one of the last plates of that we are going to serve. Mushrooms are getting taken off the menu. And we said, why? Is it not a popular dish? And he says, very popular. But the biggest mushroom supplier in the country has just gone under.
4: What do you mean?
3: So he could only get one box of his final mushrooms, and they were $50. And I went, what? Before I realised I didn't ask how much they normally are.
6: Yeah.
3: But I assume that's more expensive.
4: $50 seems a lot for mushrooms.
3: Yeah. And he said, I can't even get them now. We've got to take the mushroom dish off the
4: menu. Is this Australia-wide or is this a state-based thing?
3: He said this is everywhere. And he said you'll still be able to get your dried variety, be it a puccini or maybe a shiitake or maybe a gnocchi.
6: Magic.
3: But no, didn't ask.
4: So hold on, is this to do with the mushroom trial, mushroom lady?
3: Nothing to do with it.
4: Do you think people went off mushroom?
3: No.
4: So what's
3: apparently
4: the point?
3: Apparently there's only one big company, and we're talking big fungi. There's one big company that supplies everyone. This is what I've heard, right? And 13106, I'd love to get you involved in the mushroom-spiracy. And he reckons they've had a structural change in their company, and they've gone bloody kaput, legs up, and then we've got no mushrooms now.
4: Well, I'll be damned.
3: Yeah. Do you want to know more about it? Because I want to know if I'm actually... telling my truth as it got told to me, but I have
4: not really your truth.
3: Yeah,
4: it was telling my the man's truth.
3: I'm telling the man's truth who told me, and he said, if you tell this story on, use your truth. So I've given it a veneer of my truth over his truth. So this is
4: people
3: a double
4: in the fungi industry that have had word.
3: Let's talk big fungi conspiracy. Yes,
6: are we looking for more sources to corroborate your story?
3: I want to know.
4: Oh, mushroom sauce, Bernays. What would you like?
3: I want to know, have you noticed them disappearing from shelves? Have you noticed, like we have, the local cafe, not a shroom in sight? Give us a call, 131060, or if you own a business, has the price bloody skyrocketed because they're now rare as hen's teeth?
6: If you work for Big Mushroom and you're on the inside.
3: Or if you're part of the umami...
4: Whistleblower.
6: Yeah.
4: Whistleblower.
3: Part of the umami army.
6: Whoa.
3: Give us a call, 131060. Let's talk mushroom conspiracy.
11: All rise for the food courts.
3: We've tackled the chipopoly, the spudspiracy, and now we need to talk about the umami army. I've heard from a cafe in my area that mushrooms, the biggest supplier of mushrooms, bonk, they've folded. And now no one can get mushrooms. He's taken his mushroom toast thing off the menu, and he said his last box cost him $50. Don't know what the original price was. And he said, no one will have mushrooms.
4: That just seems insane. And I don't understand, why is there only one place that does mushrooms?
3: Because it's a mushroomopoly.
4: But how does it get to that point?
3: Because they stomp out the little guys.
4: Well, Damien works at a supermarket. Damien, what do you know about the umami army? I don't quite know. What's the army involved there? Hold on, sorry.
1: I think Tommy's like The Last of Us and got some mushrooms on his brain, with fungi on his brain, but...
3: Is there not a bar of truth to this, Damien?
1: No, there's multiple suppliers, so we've... where I work, we've got... They're contracted with certain suppliers, so they stop coming in, but we do get, over the years, when there has been shortages due to cold weather can impact supply with their growth, we will get vendors coming in from local... like restaurants coming in and buying a whole box at a time because it's cheaper through us than it is at the markets.
3: So this bloke, his cafe, it's less than 100 metres to a supermarket. Should I tell him he doesn't need to take the mushroom dish off the menu?
4: There's a lot of them. There's a umami tsunami.
3: That's very good.
1: Well, we used to have a guy who's come in and buy all of our stock in one hit, so I used to not, every morning he'd come in when they couldn't get it at the markets, like up in Brisbane at Rocklea.
3: Yep.
1: So I end up hiding out the rest of the stock out in the back and just put one box on show and say, nah, sorry, mate, we suspected two and wait till we went out, and then I'd go and put them all on show.
3: That's good.
4: Okay, all right, thanks, Damien.
3: But, you know, this is just one.
4: Well, at this point, sounds like your truth is a bit of a lie.
3: No, because he could work for Big Fungi.
4: Yeah. Oh, and he does sound like a fungi.
3: He does. Mm. G'day, Jeff.
5: G'day, mate. How are you, Tommy?
3: Yeah, I'm scared. I'm just full of it at the moment. Jeff, is there any truth in the mushroom conspiracy?
5: Well, look, last week there was a shortage on the flat tops because we couldn't get any supplies on Thursday last week.
3: Yeah.
5: But it was Friday that we were able to obtain some.
3: So one
5: and
3: day.
5: I've actually got a whole pallet on the back now.
3: Are you driving a truck full of mushrooms right now?
5: Yeah.
6: Is there any chance it's the only truck in Australia with mushrooms?
5: I hope not, because I don't want to be robbed.
4: Okay, so Jeff said there's a tsunami of umami.
3: And again, is it possible there's two people from Big Fungi that are clogging up our phones?
4: Kylie?
12: Yes, good afternoon. How are we?
4: Good.
3: Yeah, Kylie, I'm on the brink of just
4: having to issue an apology.
12: So I work in hospitality, and we received an email just this afternoon.
3: Yes.
12: And it was to say that currently... the Sunshine Coast, which is SJW, have closed operations. So you did speak of that.
3: Yes.
12: But there is also another facility in Victoria called Costa.
3: Yeah.
12: And they are, they're not closing, but they're not producing mushrooms at the moment due to harvest.
3: Okay.
12: So there is a shortage, and we're being told to review our menus and take mushrooms off. So, yes, we're still going to get mushrooms, is my understanding, but they could be a little bit more expensive.
3: Yeah.
12: And there could be a little bit of a shortfall going forward. But
4: there won't be much room.
12: Go out to the field, get a mushroom.
4: Should we just be telling people to go out the field and get a mushroom? That could end badly.
3: What do you mean?
4: It could end in court, I reckon.
13: But have you not seen the court case?
3: But she got the ones that she wanted.
4: I know, but I just think getting people to just go out and forage.
3: I don't feel like we should have to say at the end of anything, don't murder anyone. I feel like that's a gift.
4: Just to go forage for mushrooms and eat them. Like, would you know which ones were edible and which ones weren't?
3: You make sure you use your mushroom guides and...
4: responsibly.
3: Responsibly, ChatGPT and your local member from the Umami Army. I think that about covers it, guys.
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2: Become too comfortable in our own skin.
3: I think there should be an option not on a bike. That's sometimes I order from quite a way away, and then I see this little bike appear, and I'm like, no, don't, please, no. And then when they arrive quickly, they've got one of those motorized little bikes, and I'm like, that was pretty good. But once I had a guy just on a Razor scooter, and that shouldn't be, and he was sweating.
2: The cost of petrol, though, now to drive it must cost so much. But anyway, I was thinking the other day just how, because Uber Eats, it's become such a like part of our world and everyday life, I think we're all too comfortable with what happens inside our homes being exposed to the outside world. I didn't actually do anything too shocking. It's just made me think about it. So I ordered Uber Eats the other night, and when I answered the door, it was nighttime. It was like 8 o'clock at night. I answered the door and I had on just the top half and undies of PJs, right? Because I, like, as in,
4: so you looked like you were Porky Pigging.
2: Sorry, I had undies on, and it was a lot. It was long. Like, I wasn't exposing myself in any capacity.
3: But Jess is right. You were Porky Pigging or Humphrey Bear Bearing, depending on where you are.
2: I was Humphrey Bear Bearing, for want of a better expression. Yes, but I wasn't exposing myself. But would I, if I invited a stranger over for dinner, would I get around in that attire? No. If I was going to pop down to the shops, would I do it in that attire? No, because I don't want to see random people I don't know while I'm only wearing the top half of my pajamas. Only I went to the door, opened the Uber Eats, got to the Uber Eats guy, and then he wanted my PIN. I didn't have it, so then I had to run back to the kitchen to get my PIN with the door open, and then I came back. And as he was sort of looking me up and down, and I was looking at him, I was like, these people must see so much stuff they shouldn't see. Why did I suddenly think I can just talk to a stranger in the top half of my PJs with undies on? Like, it didn't even, like, faze me.
3: Do you reckon they do, though? Because I reckon they'd see
2: nudity all the time.
3: I feel like this was an age-old thing where it was like the pizza guy's here and there was a bit of adult fun going on. It was like the pizza guy will get involved, and then I don't think that's a real thing.
2: You don't think the pizza guy ever got some?
3: I know. Who was the Pizza Hut guy? Was it Dougie? Doogie?
2: Dougie.
3: The Pizza Hut guy. Yeah, I don't reckon Dougie ever got involved. I don't know.
4: How did the Uber Eats guy go on the weekend?
3: Yeah, did he get involved?
2: I was good, yeah. Oh. But the kids were there as well. But that's the thing that made me think about it, was because they were coming out of the shower and they were running around nude, right? And again, it was just like, I don't know this man. And he's there at the front door with the door open, and all of us are just going about our lives.
5: Did he send you a photo proof of delivery?
3: No, because that's when you leave it.
2: I had to give him a PIN.
3: That's when you leave it at the door. Why don't you just tick leave at door?
4: Oh, yeah.
2: I didn't never know that's even an option.
3: Yeah, because then, yes.
2: But then I wouldn't get the fun.
3: That's true. That's true. It's much harder to get them to come inside if they've left it at the door already.
4: And so what do you, the back door.
2: I want to know on 131060 from people either what they've answered the door in, or if you are a delivery driver, Uber Eats driver, what you've seen as you had the door opened to you.
3: Dougie, give us a call.
2: 131060.
3: As you answered the door in your nutty nudie from the waist down.
2: No, I wasn't nude. I had underpants on. It's really not about the fact that I was nutty nudie from the waist down. It was more the fact that I just, the Uber Eats guy saw way more of my home than he should have, given I don't know this man.
3: What,
2: my home? Because I don't know this man, and normally you just don't let a stranger just, like, but I had kids run around out of the bath, and I just thought, we're all too comfortable with our Uber Eats drivers. Well, maybe
3: it's just
2: make
3: my
2: them family.
3: Feel like they're part of the community.
2: I don't think they want to see it, you know? I mean, it is exciting. You get a peek into people's homes, and we're all busybodies, and we'd love to know what's going on behind the closed doors. Amy, what did you answer the door to?
6: Hi, I answered the door fully nude to the postman.
3: Did you?
2: How? Why?
6: Well, I was in bed and my mum was on her way over, so there's a knock at the door and I just thought it was my mum, so I was yelling out, come in, come in, and they just kept knocking and knocking, so I thought, well, I'll play a joke on you then, mum. I'm going to answer the door nude.
3: Oh, my God, so you got nude?
6: Well, I was already naked in bed, I just got up,
2: Isn't it funny to follow that through, right? Say you've been in bed and you're like, come in, come in. So then the person's like, okay, they come in. And then you're like, I'm just upstairs, come up the stairs. I'm just in the bedroom. And then you open your bedroom door and there's your mailman.
4: package.
6: Then when I opened the door, I shut it straight away and then said, oh, just leave the package at the door. And he said, no, I need your signature. So I thought, you've just seen me bits and pieces. What more do you need? Yes.
2: Did you stick your hand around to side or what'd you do?
6: I said, well, you need to wait till I get a sheet.
2: Why are you getting angry at him, Amy?
6: Oh, because I think it's enough that he's seen me bits and pieces.
2: But that's not his fault, to be fair.
7: Imagine if that was the note he put down on the delivery.
3: Had no pen on her.
7: Yeah.
2: I mean, the accidental thing happens often. Remember when I opened the door to my son's friend when I was heavily pregnant?
3: Yes.
2: Again, I thought it was Ollie that I was opening the door to. He'd forgotten something, and it was. So I think it would be accidental. Like mistaken people you're opening the door naked to, like the mailman situation.
3: Yes, although Amy's was quite deliberate.
2: Mm. Sorry, but she thought it was Emma.
3: Yes.
2: Yes. Yes. James.
8: Hey, how's it going?
2: Good. Who did you open the door to?
8: Well, it wasn't me opening the door, actually. We used to be a volunteer firefighter a number of years ago.
3: Oh,
8: and
3: good on you.
8: We were turning out to a report of a house fire, and anyway, come lights and sirens. And we turned up, sure enough, the house was on fire. So one of the first jobs I had to do was go next door and try and get the next door neighbours just to move away because it was quite a dangerous situation. Yeah. Anyway, mind you, 2 o'clock in the morning, most people are asleep. You knock on the door, nothing, knocked again, and then the lady come to the door, no top on. It was probably one of the most awkward things. Here I am trying to deal with the fire, trying to deal with the house fire, and she opens the door, but I think we were both as surprised as each other.
2: And then who did you request clothes to be put on? Did she rush to put them on?
8: This poor lady slammed the door in my face, and I thought to myself, oh, gosh, this is... I've got to get you out of here.
3: Yes.
8: So I knocked again, and she poked her head around, what do you want? And I'm sorry, madam, there's about 5 or 6 fire trucks out the front. If you just peek out the door, you'll see your next door neighbor's house is currently burning to the ground. Would you mind just exiting the building? Oh! And anyway, she ran off and turned out she got her husband, or I assume her husband and 2 kids, and they went out the front. And anyway, the house burnt to the ground, sadly, but she got out.
2: Good on you, James.
3: James, what is the evacuation protocol? If you need to get people out like that, do you say grab some clothes and get out, or is it just get out
2: in what you're in?
8: To be perfectly honest, it's just get out and whatever you've got, get out. It wasn't her house, it was the next door neighbour's, but it was about probably only 2 or 3 metres in between the 2 properties.
3: Yeah.
8: So we did have a hose line set up to try and protect her property, but realistically the safest thing to do is to get out as quick as you can and as safely. And not only that, but she sort of started walking towards the house. I'm like, no, go the other way. poor lady was dazed and confused, and admittedly so was I. I was pretty tired as well. I was like, oh, gosh, this is all happening.
3: Good on you, James. Thank you very much. You got Candace. G'day, Candace.
9: Hi, how you going?
3: Yes.
9: Firstly, shout out to Romani.
3: Oh, thank you. Well done.
9: So this wasn't me. Shout out also to my friend Chrissy, who ordered a pizza.
3: Yep.
9: And... she came, she got the pizza delivered, and the guy said, here's your pizza, and she said, do you want to come in for a slice?
3: What?
9: And
3: I love
9: he
3: this.
9: Came in for a slice of more than a pizza and left, a good half an hour later.
3: Wow.
9: 100% this is a real story. So I can definitely tell you that pizza delivery drivers
3: Dude's
9: and
3: get
9: maybe
3: some
9: Uber drivers, who knows.
3: So
2: get a piece of the pie.
3: Yes. I know this is not where my thought should be going, but I'd be so annoyed if I was the next pizza and my pizza was sitting
2: cold
3: in the car while he was getting action.
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8: On a Saturday? 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
8: Anyway, we've got bigger fish to fry. Today was a very important day for the show as a whole.
9: Yeah.
8: Episode 291, something we'd done from the very beginning, and it was all placed on one young man's shoulders called Larry. Of course, I'm talking about Special Skills.
9: Last week, the almost flawless system of a conclave was able to elect Larry as the chosen one to save the segment. Essentially, it comes down to this. If you heard last week's conclave, you know exactly what we're talking about. Larry says he can run faster than anyone else in the world on his knees.
8: Yes.
9: It's
8: amazing.
9: Yes, he's an able-bodied guy, but he just obviously kneels down onto his knees and goes, okay, that's my skill. And gone, I'll give Andy a 25-metre head start over 50 metres. I'll beat him. We said, okay, we took him down to an oval this morning as the chosen one. If he wins, he saves the segment. Never have the stakes been higher.

0: Wow. Okay.
1: Here we are. Day of reckoning. Larry, how you feel? You've had a week now as the chosen one. How is it sitting?
2: Good, good. I got my preparation in. I've been well rested. Got my training in. I'm ready to go.
0: Do you always go barefoot?
2: Oh, yeah, typically. Yeah. Typically.
0: Is there an advantage to that?
2: Feels better to be in touch with the earth, I suppose. I can feel my surface.
0: Yeah, but your feet won't be on the surface. The knees will be.
2: Good point.
1: But, just in case they happen to touch, because the top of your foot,
2: yeah, it can graze the
1: top. Yeah, because it's not giving you an advantage.
2: But I would consider that poor form if my foot did graze, I suppose.
1: I've got a few questions about how the race is going to go down itself, but first I kind of just want to acknowledge the moment.
0: Mm.
1: We are here at a usually kind of nondescript oval in the Melbourne inner city suburb of Albert Park. Mm. Whichever way this goes today, this will become historic turf. Yep. It's either the place where the chosen one has saved special skills or, no pressure, ruined it.
0: No pressure. For
1: everyone. What I like about your demeanor, Larry, is you're a lovely guy, but also, dare I say, Ando, hair reminiscent of another famous chosen one from history.
0: Oh, absolutely. Yeah.
1: Jesus-esque hair.
0: Yeah, so exactly.
1: The fact that you're going to have, again, to some passers-by, they might look over and go, that's not like Jesus riding on his knees, is it? Or just something like you don't have the
0: and
1: beard.
0: And he's going so fast, it might look like he's floating.
1: Yeah, like, I thought he did it on water. Hey, you can do whatever he wants. You know, whatever the conversation is, the fact that we might have a bit of that going on is great.
0: Mm.
1: We've paced out here the rules of the race.
0: It seems too unfair.
1: You're doing 50 metres. Andy's only got to do 25. It looks so close for Andy to get to the end.
0: Are you sure?
2: It looks close. I'll give you that. I know, it's your first time running. This is something I've trained in. It's something I specialise in.
0: I mean, if he
1: that's
0: gets
1: the
0: it
1: words of a chosen one.
0: And, like, and then
1: this has got the makings of excitement because I'm like, Andy's going to get this.
0: Yeah. Jack on the way here said, am I conflicted? Because obviously, if I win,
1: if you put
0: I
1: a great performance in, you've killed special skills.
0: I kill special skills.
2: Yeah.
0: No, Jack, not conflicted. My want to win is too strong.
1: You will still internally be a hero to yourself going, wow, I beat the guy that was meant to be the best in the world. Yeah.
0: And you know I like fairness. You know I'm the one.
1: Yeah, yeah. I've got a question about running on your knees.
2: Yeah.
1: So you said before that the soles of your feet shouldn't really touch behind you. What about any hands touching the ground?
2: Hands never touch.
1: Yes, so no, I think for you they won't because you know what you're doing and... just in my imagination, your arms are going to be pumping. Those little pins of yours are going to be moving to catch Andy. I'm worried about him falling forward,
0: I wanted to ask the rules on that.
1: Because then he could be galloping.
0: So, but I assume I'm not allowed to crawl.
1: I don't want you to.
0: No, but I assume that's not the skill.
1: Yes, and this is what you'd never have to talk about in full leg running. It's clearly not an advantage to bend down and use your hands. Yes. But in half-leg running... Mm.
2: I think it would be against the spirit, because there is a coordination aspect involved. There's the balance of being on your knees. You know,
1: what about this? Is Andy, because he's new to the sport, two strikes.
2: Yeah.
1: You're allowed, like, a stumble and a fall, and you get back up to running. But I don't want to see any use of it.
3: Because this is an equivalent of hitting a hurdle, say, where you're not out of the race because you hit a hurdle, but it's going to slow you down.
1: Shouldn't be doing that.
0: I think if I stumble and fall... like twice within the first 3 metres, it's a disappointing race. I just think I should never be able to use my hands to
1: hand
0: go propulsion.
1: Hand propulsion.
0: Yeah. And then,
1: Rule book. No hand propulsion, just corrective manoeuvres, then back to running.
0: Are you sure, Larry? Like,
1: it's crazy.
0: I look so close up there. You look so far away here.
2: I don't know. I just can't imagine you knee running. I can't.
1: Have you tried it all?
3: He knows how to poke the bear.
2: To a pace where I'm not confident.
1: I know. We've been out every night this week practicing knee running. You're a bully.
0: Okay. Well, I mean, all I'm saying is to me it looks astoundingly hard for you to win this. Yes, we will be perplexed and in awe if the chosen one pulls it off. That's why there is 2 8 coins on the line.
2: Whoa.
0: Yeah.
2: Now you're talking.
1: Well, you're the chosen one. Yeah. Then we can't shortchange you.
0: Which is wild.
1: Yeah.
0: And hence, I'm going to be going very hard, Jack, because 2 8 coins.
1: Protect the treasury.
0: Protect the treasury.
3: I want to see you both give it 100%.
0: Okay.
2: 110.
0: Okay.
1: All right. Larry, take your mark. Andy, you go halfway down the track and take your mark, Jack. Let's go to the end. You're obviously starting. But don't go near that cone. We just marked out some dog poo over here.
0: Yeah.
1: So Andy and Larry moved to their respective starting blocks and started getting into position on their knees.
2: I don't normally do a warm-up, I'll be honest.
1: Seeing Andy with a 25-metre head start really did emphasise how impressive this feat was going to be if Larry could pull it off.
4: I honestly cannot see him gaining that amount of ground.
1: I noticed immediately that Larry, as a professional, knows what to do with himself at the start line. He was in a great position.
5: Larry's actually side on, like he would start for a sprint. Have you noticed that? Yeah. And Andy's like Andy's facing forward, which you would never actually see at the start of a sprint. Like with a man two feet beside themselves looking forward, it looks so strange.
3: He's going to push off his back.
5: Yeah, Larry's actually like as you would start a race.
3: Whereas Andy's like a security guard.
5: He now has to start moving forward like a robot.
1: So it all came down to this, the chosen one, Larry, with 50 metres of grass in front of him and history to try and save special skills and cover himself in glory.
2: Bit nerve-wracking. Bit on the line.
1: And the most competitive man I know, Andy, doing his darndest to try and win at a sport he's doing for the first time and also simultaneously ruin a treasured segment forever. Who would triumph? Let's find out.
6: Larry, you good down there?
2: I'm ready.
6: Andy, you good halfway up the track?
3: And confident. Like seriously confident.
6: Yeah, I actually don't need to yell to you. You're very close. I'm just going to do survivor rules. When my hand drops...
2: Yeah.
6: Knee racers ready.
3: Yep.
6: Set. Go.
2: Oh, no.
3: Oh, they're off and racing.
5: Oh, my God. Andy looks like
3: Andy,
5: he's going
3: Andy's
5: through
3: actually not too bad.
5: Oh, my God. This is going to be close. This is
3: Oh, my God.
5: No. Andy's actually pretty good.
3: Larry's just passed where Andy's left. Andy's going to win. Andy's going to win.
2: No, he's going to win.
5: Andy's won. Larry's won.
3: Special skills is over. Andy's won. Larry did pretty good. I mean, he was only a few metres behind.
6: Larry was very good. I would say he won by about 4 to 5 metres.
3: Larry, you were very fast, but yeah, Andy won.
2: I felt zero heat from behind. When did you guys know it was over?
3: Well, I just even up until like the last 2 meters, I was like, "Well, this is going to be a miraculous
6: Larry
3: win."
6: Larry needs to get going. But I mean, you were very fast, Larry.
2: Yeah,
6: I mean, you would have killed him off a standing start.
2: Look, some would say I was optimistic.
6: That's the problem with running.
2: Some would say the heat of the moment got to me and I went a bit big, but...
6: Yeah, we're really gambling with the entire segment there.
2: Yeah, look, that is...
3: I also felt that I started pretty slow and then found my stride. Like,
6: and Larry, you did fall a bit at the start.
2: I did have a bit of a slip. Yeah, I did slip.
3: That was my first time ever doing that.
6: Well, maybe Andy's the chosen one. And Andy has saved special skills. Our special guy. He was amongst us all along.
2: Oh, dear.
6: Does that kind of work?
3: Like if you want special skills to keep going, is that what you're saying?
2: It'd be nice.
6: It'd be nice. Chosen one. Andy. For losing by not too much.
3: Jeepers. Oh, we'll have to have a good think about this. Thanks for coming back down there.
6: I hadn't mentally prepared for that to happen. So, yeah, we'll process this.
2: Thank you for having me.
6: I can't believe we're not giving you 2 coins. But well done on the journey. And
2: thanks.
6: And
2: thanks.
6: Really very impressive speed, just not twice as fast.
2: Yeah,
6: as
2: look. Yeah, maybe a third is fast. 1.33 times as fast.
6: Sure, well...
2: And some could say that's special, you know?
3: Yeah.
6: We kind of relied probably a bit too heavily on you to set the distances.
2: Yeah.
6: And I'm just really sort of realising now we've possibly gambled away...
3: Yeah.
6: An enormous benchmark of the show.
3: I gave him heaps of options. I did say
6: we said the whole time, like, are you sure you want to do this distance?
3: It seems too
6: hilly, and again, like all great special skills, that's sort of the thing we can take out of this is... it felt amazing before we did it. Because, yes. Imagine if they get this right.
3: Yeah. Even halfway through, it felt amazing, thinking, wow, Larry's really got a lot of ground to cover. This is going to be so special.
6: I can't believe I get to witness this with my own eyes. And we nearly did.
5: Yeah.
6: Yeah. Well, very familiar territory.
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3: Okay.
4: Mm.
3: What a morning. Now, even listening back to that, I go, and this doesn't come as a surprise, but like we were just talking on the way back in the car. I was not ready for Larry not to win.
4: No, any of us were.
3: And I think what it comes down to is this. All my experience of Chosen Ones is through film.
4: Yep.
3: And they always succeed.
4: Mm.
3: I actually can't think of an instance where I've seen or heard of a Chosen One that does not succeed.
4: Good point.
3: I mean, I'm sure they exist. I'm sure before David versus Goliath, there was other people that fought Goliath. And would have been lovely for them to win too, but they got crushed.
4: You're right.
3: And we don't know their names. We only know David because he was sort of the chosen one and he won against the odds.
4: And you have moments in the film where the chosen one is a little down and out and doubting himself, but by the end of the whole experience, you're wowed.
3: And I thought that might have been during the race. I thought, gee, it looks like he can't win, but I know he will win, so I wonder how he's going to do it from here, because Andy's only 1 metre from the line now, and Larry is 10. So I look forward to the next 1 second and remembering that I doubted Larry as he zooms past Andy, but it did not eventuate.
4: And just for completeness, when we finished the race, and we went, oh, well, bad luck, Larry. He didn't knee sprint back to the car like quicker than we've ever seen him wow us then.
3: He tried.
4: Like there was no comeback.
5: That was it.
3: He tried his best. He absolutely tried his best. So I was sort of thinking on the way back, I'm like, I think what we need, what we have here, let's be really honest and close up front. Special skills has now, according to the prophecy, it's dead.
4: Yep.
3: So you go, okay, well, when a disaster like this happens on the show, I think it's responsible of us to, just before we let it go, call a bit of a royal commission to have a look at what went wrong.
4: Yep.
3: Because I think if you can't learn from the death of a segment, you know, we could make the same mistake down the track in another 5 or 6 years' time. So on the way back here, I was just writing a few notes down. And this is, of course, an evolving thing. I don't really know how royal commissions work.
4: Mm-hmm.
3: And look, bloody big two weeks for us to have a conclave and a royal commission.
4: It's huge.
3: We add in a coronation and we've had three of the biggest ceremonies you can have.
4: Yeah.
3: So top of the list, and with all due absolute love and respect to how you conducted the conclave here, Jack, question one, did Jack make the right choice for the chosen one?
5: No, I feel the pressure on me and because I don't know if you remember correctly, but there was a lot of issues within the conclave and I had to put my foot down and say, well, I'm going to sway the vote here. And I put a lot of emphasis, all my emphasis, on Larry in the knee run.
3: Yeah. Listening back to the conclave when you said, as the guy that's running it, he's, I guess, meant to be impartial. We never told you to be impartial. But it did jump out at me as a bit funny for you to go, if I may cast my opinion as the one man in charge of this, but I have a favourite.
5: Yeah, well, we're in a situation where we didn't know how to undo the deadlock, just like we're in a situation here where we didn't really expect Larry to lose the race, and now we're doing a royal commission. And I do feel...
4: I love finding a scapegoat as much as the next person.
3: And that's what a royal commission is, I'm realising. It's really where does the blame lie.
5: Yeah, so I will put my hand up, but can...
4: I actually want to defend you on this,
5: Jack. Oh, because I was about to come at you. Sorry. So before, hold that. I was about to come at Andy and go, you could have just eased off 10% in the race and let him win. How would we have known?
3: The blame lies with Andy for trying too hard and not throwing it. I actually had not thought of that, Jack, but I'm not going to throw a huge rock at Andy, but I might throw a handful of gravel in his eye because now that you mention that, some of the blame has to lie with Larry, but not, of course, if you fail as a chosen one, don't be shocked if we're going to lay a bit of blame at your feet.
4: Yeah.
3: But Larry and some of, and then all three of us, the blame here is on us as well. He was so quick to suggest half the race length as the handicap. Yeah. It was a stupid amount. It was a stupid handicap.
5: It was stupid.
3: It was stupid.
5: And Andy said,

0: said more times than we even heard there. Are you sure? Are you sure? Are you sure?
1: That's why, Jack. That's why when Andy was on the course, he should have known how stupid it was. Yes. And I'm not saying Andy should ever throw it under normal circumstances, but we were under stupid circumstances. And maybe that is why he should have eased off a little bit. To quote you, how would we have known?
0: How would we have known? I think our listeners are so good and they look into things
1: as a shield.
0: I mean, I think they would detect if I eased off. I mean, we're
2: how would they know? No one even knew what knee running
1: you'd
2: was.
1: You've never done it before. We'd have nothing to reference
0: they
1: it against.
0: Know. We had a listener challenge whether Pino was actually an Italian man.
1: Yeah, and we did the right thing and I went down there in a wig. But... Anto,
2: okay.
0: I'll take 5%.
1: Okay. We'd like you to take 40.
2: No way. No way.
0: Larry's got to take 90.
1: Okay. Well, so there's still 5 on the table.
0: No, I think Jack has to take more than me.
3: I can take more than you. I will not take more than Larry. Because the other thing is, so not only was he not fast enough, he kept giving us an air that he would be very, very, very fast.
1: Yeah. And he was pretty fast.
3: But he wasn't speeding Gonzalez.
1: If he was racing Andy, don't forget, if he was just racing Andy, he would have smashed him.
3: Yeah.
1: He would have been Andy by about 20 metres.
3: Yeah.
1: Right? He just lost. He was about 5 metres behind. He ran 45 in the distance at the time it took Andy to run 25.
3: Mm.
1: So he's very good. It's just the handicap, and he was so stupid.
2: Mm. That's on him, though.
1: There's no handicap race in the world. Like, could I run 50 metres in 10 seconds and beat Usain Bolt? Yes, I could.
3: Yeah. So that tells you that that's a bad handicap.
1: That is a bad... And no, we didn't catch it. We were so excited.
0: Well, no,
1: so
0: some we caught the, it.
3: Andy
1: we
3: did,
1: caught
3: to
1: it,
3: be
1: but
3: fair.
1: We allowed him to carry on. Yeah, but you should have been smarter than him. He's 22. He's just a boy, Andy. He's just a boy. Yes. You should have been smarter, mate. You're twice his age.
0: Yeah, but the thing is... If he'd at any point gone, oh, yeah, good point. The fact that he was so adamant.
1: We all fell for it.
0: We all fell for it.
2: Yeah.
1: So what did we, okay.
2: What did we, who, scapegoat? Is that what we were looking for?
1: Yeah, I think we're looking at a percentage split. Jack, you said you were happy to take some. I'll take some as well for letting it sail through. I was excited to see him. I didn't call it either. I was pretty asthmatic at school, so I just put my hand up there and go, I'd never really ran that many races at school, so I don't have the experience of sprinting that I know Andy did.
0: I would just
1: so
0: like
1: he probably him. Needs a little bit more responsibility than me. He's got the track experience.
0: I don't mind where my percentage sits. But I want it to be less than Jack's.
3: Should we consider giving Haim some percentage split? Because
1: I'll take some. Yeah, I was there.
3: Okay, that's good.
0: Okay,
1: got to have some.
0: So well, let's
1: a very,
0: just go,
1: very small amount, but I'll take a token amount for sure.
0: Let's go. Haim 2, me 4. Haim 2, myself 5. Jack 10, and that leaves 83 for 83.
3: I'm happy with that. And is this how a Royal Commission works?
0: I think so. Actually think about this kind of thing happening.
1: Don't think they do the split, though.
0: Often within fines. Like, it's often, people lose their jobs. Like, Larry would lose his job.
3: Yeah, he would lose.
1: So we've got the blame proportioned. I think moving forward, you got to go, okay, so what happens to the segment? Is it dead? Is the segment
0: has to
1: died?
0: Be.
1: I think we have to pronounce it dead.
0: Yeah.
1: The last thing I'll leave the commission with,
0: someone might roll the stone away. Like, Jesus.
1: Yeah, the saga might not have ended.
0: Yeah.
1: I think there's a chance that if you're talking chosen ones, this does set itself up for a heck of a comeback. Although
3: now it'd have to be a real chosen one.
1: It's got
3: to
1: be. Yeah. Do you know what? There's only one person. I reckon it's going to be at least a 6 month pause.
0: Yeah, six month pause. It can't be.
1: It's gone for a long time.
0: Even though we've got a lot of email correspondence about it, it's not going to be the guy that can do the Nutbush and the Macarena at the same time.
1: No, because we talked about that. That is just an upper body and a lower body dance combined. So he's actually the best dancer in the world. I thought you were going to mention the person, Ander, that I think actually is the true chosen one, and he's out there still.
0: Renee?
1: No. The guy that can get undressed in under 2 seconds.
3: Oh. But he doesn't want to do it. But
1: and we never heard from him again, but don't you think he's the real chosen one? And
3: he's actually, sometimes in movies, the chosen one is reticent to be the chosen
0: one. Yeah, Neo didn't want to do it
1: without wanting to give away Conclave.
0: Yeah. Okay, that's the only thing that can bring this back is
1: That's
0: if
1: the real chosen.
0: What was
1: one.
0: His name again, Carly? She doesn't remember either.
3: I think it was Liam.
0: Oh, Liam.
1: That's it. Okay. That's yeah. again not.
0: I was going to say
1: something.
0: Luke, so it must be Liam.
1: Yep. You don't see that in a lot of movies where you forget the chosen one's name.
3: Neo, Ned.
1: You know, guy from Bill and Ted's. Guy from Bill and Ted's. Looks exactly like the guy from Bill and Ted's.
0: Ahoy to me, Flush. Hamish.
1: Thank you. I hope we are exciting things you can do with a robotic toilet. And Jack is the bidet or the drying mode.
3: You can flush with the normal
1: toilet.
3: But we could
1: toilet. Be. I mean, if we're poker hands, this is
0: pretty
1: soft.
0: Easy. Ahoy to me, bung.
3: No, okay. I've never had that in poker.
1: No. Something to do with boats, though.
0: Nope.
1: No.
0: And I am the J-loop.
1: Let's hear it. It does sound a bit like toilets.
0: We are the elements of a cannula or an IV drip, as you would say.
1: Yes. Took me a second.
0: Yes. You know, where you...
3: Yeah.
0: Yeah. You,
3: okay.
0: You the flush is a small amount of fluid that's injected into the IV drip to keep the line clear of blood and medication residual. The bung is a small cap or valve at the end, and the J-loop is the short extension tube shape, a letter J that connects the IV to the cannula.
1: Good on them. I would have thought if you had a bung, that would be slang. But good on bung for being an actual medical term. Because if they were like, we're gonna bung it in. Yeah,
3: like bung on. Maybe that's where bung comes from. Like bung it in. Is that a saying?
1: Yeah. Oh, well, the bungs on a boat are the little plugs that you put in the bottom to like either stop it leaking or drain water out. They're your bungs on a boat. Mm. So and you do bung those in.
3: And that is a small capital valve in the butt. Yeah.
1: Guys, we've accidentally started off with a great origin of a word. But we are here for grander things, Ando. But before we do, who's gone to the massive
0: very
1: annoyance
0: easy,
1: of going to the website?
0: WhatsApp's not safe.
1: Very safe.
0: HamishNandy.com is where you can go and upload your audio. Chloe's done that to let us know what she's been up to.
4: Hey, guys. I just moved into a place a month or so ago and realized that there's a army of ants that loves to come out in the evening and cover my kitchen. No matter how clean I keep the kitchen, they're very persistent. So they get into the kettle and water jugs and everything, and I used to tip out the water in the kettle and give it a good clean and whatnot at the start, but they just get in every day and, you know, you gotta save that water, so now I just, the ants are in the kettle, I just boil the kettle anyway and I just drink the ants.
1: All right.
4: Fast and loose.
1: Very fast and loose. And yeah, I mean, that's bad news for the ants, but you hope the signal is getting sent, but that's not the place to go.
3: If one escapes and goes back, yeah.
1: You should let one out every
3: time. I mean, fast and loose, is that fast and loose or is that too much for you?
1: Well, no, I thought you'd like it, Ando, from not wasting water, because you'd have to pour the water out.
3: And extra protein.
0: I'm not sure.
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2: I mean, and I know you're living in a rented spot at the moment, so I mean, it could be just as bad. But do you, anyone here got cockroaches? You got roach problems? No. Any roach problems?
3: Yeah, I think
2: it's
3: had
2: also in Melbourne. Have you had them?
3: Yeah.
4: But less because I'm in less Sydney. In Melbourne. Sydney yeah. with the temperature.
2: Sydney, it's just assumed that every house has cockroaches. And, it's wild. It's wild in Sydney.
3: Yeah.
2: We had they were building up. And I suppose they're just, because it's just the thing of as soon as you turn on the light in the bathroom, there's one or two that just disappear.
3: Oh, yeah,
2: and you're like, what are you guys been up to in here? And sometimes,
4: I always think, where have you gone? Because when I look at a bathroom in particular.
2: Oh, it's not good. You don't want to think about it.
4: It looks
2: because all the places to hide, all the places to hide have your personal items in them.
4: Yes. Yes.
2: And again, we've talked about this before in the past. You just wish you could negotiate with them.
4: Yeah.
2: To go.
4: What do you want?
2: I'll make you a shoebox somewhere and I'll fill it daily with peanut butter. Like you will live like kings.
4: Yes.
2: Should just stay out of the rest of the house.
4: Yes.
2: But you can't. They're aggressive. They want your territory.
4: Mm.
2: That's where the battle lines are drawn. So it's annoying. You whack them if you can and. That's just the ongoing battle. I opened the bin the other night. So we've got an island bench in the kitchen. This light must be nice. Draw the bin out. The bin drawer is in there. Mm-hmm. So you roll it out. And as I rolled it out, because they're happy in the dark and they don't like the light. So you pull it out, they're in the light. And there's like five.
4: Mm.
2: And so they like scurry down into the bin. I saw a few jump, like kind of run over the back of the bin.
3: Yep.
2: Into like the cavity that you've slid the drawer out from, the bin drawer. And I peered back behind there in the cave that the bins live in.
3: Yeah.
2: And in there, the pipe for the dishwasher runs in and it goes through a hole like into the floor, like into the water. And so there's a circle cut out of the bottom of the cupboard that the pipe goes through. And I saw two go down there.
3: Yep. You're like, okay. And I went, hanging out.
2: Okay. To answer Andy's question, we know where their headquarters is.
3: Yes.
2: And it's like 10:30 at night, which for Zoe and I is past bedtime. So this is sort of in the wrap up of the evening. I went, I'll just quickly murder some cockroaches here before I go to bed.
4: Yeah.
2: Go to the laundry, get the Mortein with the long yellow nozzle. Yeah, the straw.
4: Yeah, the gonzo.
2: I was like, that's the weapon for the job. Because I just pop the nozzle in there and I just pop it in there, honk on it for like 20 seconds.
3: Yeah.
2: So I'm like, just absolutely leave no doubt that if you're in there. I'm sorry.
3: Yep.
2: This is it. Close the drawer up. And I was like, I just assumed they're hidden away. They're sealed in the island bench.
4: Yeah.
2: And it's not nice for them, but that'll be that.
4: It's a tomb to them now.
2: It's
4: a giant stone tomb. Probably expensive one.
2: So it's like,
4: I've been to his house.
3: It's a very, very nice stone tomb.
2: Yeah, you were only the best for the deceased.
4: Yeah.
2: And so, you know, that's a decision that's going to, you can't scrimp on that.
3: Mm.
2: As I'm cleaning up the sink.
3: No.
2: I notice at the where the island bench hits the ground, you know, it's joinery.
3: Yeah.
2: There's a little gap between the kitchen tiles and the joinery. And a cockroach shoots out in the death throes. Because as we all know, and I have mentioned again before, one of my big gripes in pest control is fast kill is the biggest lie in the world.
3: Yeah.
2: No spray kills bugs fast.
4: It just
2: sends them into death throes. No, he just zooms out like, yeah, he's
4: in a
2: dying.
4: Panic. Yeah, so he's gone. So it's okay. So it wasn't he just escaped it.
2: Well, yeah, he's run out. I mean, he's obviously been dealing with some things in there, and they've just run out, and he's just like bonks into the wall opposite, and is kind of like flipping around and like zooming. So I take a few off, and I squash him. I go, okay, one got away. Then another one shoots out. Then another one shoots out. So the poison is acting on them, and in their last mad dash, they all decide, okay, we're escaping. We're getting out of here.
3: Yep.
2: So they're shooting out. Zoe's in bed. This is the end of the night.
4: Which is probably a good result, isn't it?
2: Yeah, she's in bed. I'm in the kitchen with the cats. The cats sleep in the kitchen. The door, we can shut the door. They start chasing around the cockroaches. They're like, what a night.
4: Yeah.
2: Like, this is the greatest thing that's ever happened to us.
4: Yeah, gumballs are falling out of the machine.
2: And there's like 15, like, by this stage, there's like a dozen zooming out.
4: Oh.
2: They're like, there's like new cat toys. Like, this is the great, thank you so much. Like, we thought we were going to bed. This is the best. So I'm like, no, don't eat them because they're trying to get them and eat them.
3: Yeah.
2: I'm like, these are
4: poisoned. Oh, yeah,
2: poisoned.
4: They're poisoned.
2: These are I mean, just don't eat a cockroach anyway. House rule. Yep. House rule for everyone in the house.
4: Yes.
2: Don't eat a cockroach. Don't eat a poisoned one.
4: Mm.
2: So I'm grabbing the cats. I have to run them upstairs to Zoe and go, hey, I got a bit of a situation here. I have started something downstairs. I've just started something. I don't know how it's going to end. You look after the cats in the bedroom for a sec. Mm. I'll go back down to the kitchen.
4: Lock yourself in.
2: I thought it'd be over in 10 minutes, right?
4: Oh, no.
2: I'm getting messy. So I start whacking them as they're coming out to just, and I'm whacking them, cleaning them up with, like, paper towel.
4: Where's the bug assault in all of this?
2: Bug assault in the garage. And also, it could have been, you got to shoot them a few times. Bug assault's great for one, and for I do fly. Enjoy that. I mean, but these
4: are like tanks, armored like, compared to a fly.
2: Mate, yeah. you can, with the right salt, you can absolutely get through a cockroach.
4: Okay.
2: Yep. And also, you aim for the head. Anyway, but the... They're flying out, and I'm just killing them as they come out. And it just occurs to me, this might never stop. I'm there for half an hour. I reckon over 100 cockroaches.
5: Oh, my God. That
2: came out.
5: Disgusting.
2: Because just when you think it's over, then, like, a big boy will run out and then go, like, they've just, he's been able to hold his breath the longest. I hate this. I'm out of here. So they're all going for these, like, glory runs at the end. It was quite scarring, but at the end of it, and I was down there for about an hour, I just texted someone and said, go to sleep, put the cats somewhere else because they can't be in here tonight.
4: No. Sort of, it's like my favourite film is Braveheart. I've said that before.
2: Yeah.
4: At the end of a battle, there's that part where you're sweaty and you're looking around and did you have that?
2: And you're like amazed that you haven't died. Yeah. There were so many of them that they could have overpowered me.
4: Did you have that kind of feeling? Like,
2: no, it was just a grit. It was so quiet.
4: Yeah.
2: You should have put some music on, but then what tune do you pick? Like, it's that eerie late night quietness. Mm. But if I put on Boppy seems wrong.
4: No, that's wrong.
2: Peaceful seems weird.
4: I think you had to go with
2: like AC/DC kind of thing. I guess you could have had like pump up tunes.
4: I would have gone Scottish Bagpipes.
2: So, I killed so many that I was like, this has to be. I actually have to have won.
4: Have they gone?
2: Like, this is a decisive moment in the war. I feel like I should give a press conference afterwards to be like, that has to be it. Like, this is, like, I'll now negotiate a surrender for the rest of the cockroaches in the house. You guys can all go to Gordon and Margaret's next door. Like, you can leave peacefully. I mean, I'm not nothing against Gordon and Margaret, but that's
4: a classic evacuation point for them.
2: That's the game. Yeah. That's the game. They got to live somewhere. And then I saw one this morning.
4: So would you?
2: Somehow, they're still having a go.
4: Do you reckon they're still in that hole? Like, if you were to send another nozzle in,
2: It'd be the worst ad for whatever bug spray we've got. Mm. If someone survived that, I mean, it was 20 seconds in a confined space.
4: Keep us updated.
2: Yeah, killing me softly. not still quite. Not the best choice.
4: Hey, we're going to let this go.
2: Yep,
4: but.
2: Too much correspondence.
4: I checked with you on your side of the fence. The emails at hamishandy.com, and you can email us about anything. They always get split 50-50, so we don't know each other's and we get through them. Christian's million-dollar idea about hairdressers in airports. There's been a heap of correspondence.
2: I felt semi-guilty because Jack and I were trying to honour Christian's wish for people that heard the episode
4: we promised
2: a couple
4: him
2: weeks
4: we
2: ago.
4: Wouldn't say.
2: We literally said, I'm coming to you guys because you won't dog me. And then... He does the idea. It's hairdressers at airports. He sent through the rough maths, which did, and I have to say, I think the reason I didn't get a chance to go back to him on this off air, but if he is listening, the maths he sent through sort of assumed 365 days operation, 20 hours a day, 3 hairdressers working at full capacity, no breaks. And that's how you're generating, you know, a huge revenue, which is lovely. But I think any small business owner would tell you that there are ebbs and flows in foot traffic. That aside, Jack and I felt bad because we're like, oh, he did come to us with this thought. We kind of, you made the call, Andy, to go, look, I think that's okay to just, I don't know if he has any proprietary ownership over that.
4: No.
2: I feel a bit better when I saw all the emails because unfortunately, again, Christian, if you're listening, gosh, I got a lot on my side of the fence. I'm sure you did too, of going, not only I've seen this, I got a fair few of I've done this.
4: Yep.
2: Someone was like,
4: people have done the same idea.
2: They said, I opened a barber at the airport. It didn't work.
4: Yep.
2: Someone's like,
4: haircuts,
2: I had a
4: cuts. Or airport were the two names of different ones that have been seen.
2: Someone was like, I had a Just Cuts franchise. They tried an airport thing for a while. It absolutely tanked. So I was like, okay, well, this doesn't feel like we've given away too much.
4: No.
2: We haven't scuttled the plans too badly.
4: So for me, on my side, Ham, the emails coming in fell into 3 categories. 1, people saying we should invest in it. And that was, I would say, 3%. It wasn't a lot.
2: Okay, I didn't know we're doing percents.
4: Yeah. But Charlotte, she wrote in, said, I really think you should invest in Christian's barbershop idea. Today, I started pet sitting for someone in Sydney, and he told me he needs to leave early enough to get to Mascot for a haircut before his flight.
6: There you go.
4: He obviously could have done it at the airport. Now,
2: that's the risk of just doing a one-person focus group.
6: 100% of the people we interviewed said that they would do it.
4: Then we had, I think, probably about 15% of people that have said, I've seen it, the ones you've just covered off.
2: Yeah.
4: I've seen it or I've done it.
2: Yes. And don't do it.
4: Yes. That leaves 82% of other emails, which was, I've got my idea and it's better. It's a true million-dollar idea. And they just went on and on and on. So we got a bunch of them to send us voice memos just to do a pitch.
7: Ahoy, gents. Jesse here. My idea is so much better and I think far more realistic for getting off the ground. It will cost significantly less to invest in and is actually achievable in a very short space of time. Plus, I will be willing to give you guys a very generous portion of the business, even you as well, Jack. Guys, this is no joke. This idea, it has not been done yet, which is so exciting. And I just know it would work. So hit me up if you're interested.
8: And it always goes on and on.
9: Ahoy, boys. I was listening to the pod recently and I also have a million-dollar idea that I cannot believe no one has done it yet. And it doesn't need that much startup cash, but we need to move quick. Call me.
10: Well, I actually have a million-dollar idea and I reckon it can be taken internationally. And I don't really want to put the idea on here because I don't want to snatch by any weasels. But if you're ready to become a millionaire, call me, I'm happy to chat.
8: And it always goes on and on and on and on and on and on and on and on and on and on and on it goes. This is it, lads. This is the big one. The numero uno, the slam dunk, Richie's guaranteed billionaire business opportunity. A simple yet oh-so-effective idea to which you guys are the first in line to jump aboard and live the high life. Give me a buzz and we can talk turkey.
4: Richie was my favourite. Well, I'm such a sucker for that kind of talk. I really want to be first
2: exactly
4: in line.
2: This is exactly why I own every ad that's served to me on Instagram. I go, well, you got me, mate. I don't even know what you're selling, but I'm interested.
4: I am ready to be a millionaire or a billionaire.
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4: Ahoy to me wall, Hamish.
5: Parts of the eye.
4: No. Ahoy to me frog, Jack.
6: Ribbit.
5: Parts Ooh. Of a fairy tale.
4: Ahoy to me the soul.
5: Wall, frog and soul. I'll be honest with you, as you came in, I thought I saw a printout sheet.
4: Did you try to cheat?
5: Yes.
4: I thought you must have, because there's no reason you'd ever get eye.
5: I was just going to say parts of the eye. And I was looking at it from a distance upside down, and it looked like something printed out of an encyclopedia and highlighted. And then, I think that's a schematic of the human eye. So
4: it was
5: even though I feel like I do know the eye pretty well, optic nerve, cornea, retina. Yeah. When you said wall,
4: well, I could have a wall.
5: That's what I was thinking. I was so confident. You don't want the wall with your eye. Your aim is to get rid of it. So I was so confident that I'd cheated properly. Even though you said wall, I'm still going to cheat.
4: Well, soul, I thought would be the giveaway.
5: I can't remember the other ones. I was
6: a frog.
5: Yeah, Jack was a frog.
6: That's not in the eye.
4: We are parts of a horse's hoof.
5: That does look like an eye from a different angle.
4: The bottom of an eye. Yeah, the wall ham, you're the hard outer part of the hoof.
5: The nail.
4: Yes, which bears most of the horse's weight. So thank you for that.
5: Pleasure.
4: Jack the frog, V-shaped rubbery structure. You're absorbing the shock absorber.
6: You're welcome.
4: That's at the back of the horse hoof, and I am the sole. It's the bottom. Getting stepped on.
5: Heart and soul.
4: Yes.
5: All right. But all the horses hoof.
4: Ahoy also to Andrew, who went to hamishandy.com to let us know what he's been up to. Very easy to use system there.
7: Ahoy, Hamish, Andy, and number six. I think it's time I need to lose touch with the common man. For a while now, one of my cats has been doing a few too many turds and a few too many wees in my wardrobe. I've tried everything that a common man can try with no success. So I think it's time I need to get a special guest to my house and get Chris Hemsworth, Cat Whisperer, over to my house. So if Hamish can pass it on to me, that would be excellent. Yep. Bye for now.
5: I'll send her details right away.
4: Did she ever come?
5: I must chase that up. I think it's funny because, Jimothy, one of the cats, was peeing on Zoe's pillow, which is like quite an aggressive stance to make as a human or a cat. But then he stopped and we didn't need to get Chris Hemsworth's Cat Whisperer.
4: Ooh,
5: but maybe he did do it again recently.
4: Okay.
5: But it wasn't on the pillow, it was on the couch.
4: Do you think Jimothy heard whispers of you getting the Whisperer?
5: Yeah.
4: And I thought I'd better straighten up here.
5: I think it's well known in the cat community that once Chris Hemsworth's Cat Whisperer comes in the house, you just completely reprogrammed and, you know, you...
4: Like Severance.
5: Yeah, they just control your brain. Yeah, exactly. Yeah, exactly. Okay. So... That's still on the cards. We've got a lot of things going on at the moment in the show, but I pledge by the end of it. I have a whole day, a whole lip. We're
4: dedicated
5: to the whispering of Jimothy. No, I can't pledge that because we've got something more important. I was so close to sending the text and organising that show. We've got something more important.
4: Mm-hmm.
5: I have in my hand the results from the lab where you sent your mystery white powder that you found in the wall of your home to get analysed. Now, Andy.
4: Could they tell how old the powder was? Does that come through?
5: No. I mean, you could get it carbon dated, I suppose, but that's not... You don't often hear the police go, we busted a kilogram of pure heroin, which we date to have been made last June. Or, you know, or in the Cretaceous.
4: Yes, yeah.
5: No, okay. I suppose you could get it dated, but no. I mean, it obviously was very old. It was in a vial that you found in the
4: wall. It looked like a handmade glass.
5: Yeah.
4: Like it wasn't factory-made glass, and the cork had snapped off inside it, and there was a white powder within it. And we looked up when cocaine first arrived in Australia, and that was 1870s, and this house was
5: built.
4: And
5: there was a picture of that bottle in the encyclopedia, believed to be in this bottle, went missing in the 1880s.
4: And the house that we are redoing is from 1876.
5: Yes. Built, and true or false, when you looked into the records of the house with the Historical Society, built all in cash, paid for all in cash, and the occupation of the original owner was simply colourful import-export character.
4: No, none of that. It was everything seemed to be above board, and that's why I thought I'd safely bring in the vial of white powder.
5: It was so you admit it was at your property,
4: yes,
5: and then in your possession.
4: Yes.
5: Okay, I just need to get that on the record, because joining us on the line, Detective Lachlan Maxwell from the Narcotics Enforcement Division of Victoria Police. Are you there, Detective Maxwell?
8: Hello, gentlemen, or should I say Hamish and Mr. Escobar?
5: Now, can I just tell you, Ando?
4: Is Lachlan actually a detective?
5: Because Lachlan and the boys down at the NED are licking their lips, waiting to hear the results of what I've got in this envelope.
4: Lachlan, are you a detective?
8: Of course I'm a detective, Andy.
4: Yeah, well, what division?
8: Hang on. Who's the one asking the questions around here? Because I know the training that I've gone through, and that's not what I'm on the line for, to answer your question.
4: Okay, so
8: I think you should be answering a few of mine.
4: I think you should be asking
8: a few of mine here today, Andy. So,
5: yes,
8: how long have you been importing cocaine for?
5: Detective Maxwell.
4: All I know is it requires effort to get an actual detective, and it requires zero effort to get a friend. You're pointing at lies.
5: Carly, Liza.
4: Okay, you guys wouldn't lie to me. Is it an actual detective?
5: Yep.
4: They're both nodding.
6: Yeah, but they got like that kind of Wallace and Gromit smile.
5: Oh my God!
8: Andy, I must say that we have been tracking you for quite some time,
5: and
8: we do have a cell ready for you, Andy. So I know that
5: Detective
8: people
5: Maxwell.
8: Of your nature, they do tend to get quite bored in their later years as a celebrity and start to venture out.
4: Okay,
5: He's seen it before, Andy. Okay, I'm opening the envelope.
4: This is actually the result
5: from AusHealth, and that's I thought I'd get someone on the line that can take you immediately into custody for possessing, for coming on the show and admitting that you've possessed and trafficked a small quantity.
6: It's hard to take someone into custody over the phone, though.
5: Yeah,
6: should have got him with handcuffs outside the studio
5: theater
6: door.
5: Theater of the mind, Jack. I only had this.
4: You haven't even read it yet, so you're reading it.
5: This is it.
4: Okay. Wow.
5: Okay. Substance analysis report. This is from AusHealth. This is the lab that did the report. Okay. Heroin. I'm not saying that's what's in it. I'm just saying they have to test for specific things.
6: Oh, okay.
5: There's no machine that goes, tell me what's in this.
6: Okay.
5: It's a banana. Thanks, machine. Now I'm going to give you a tricky one. It's just a powder. Heroin. 6 mg and morphine. Not detected.
6: Great.
5: Methamphetamine.
6: Mm-hmm.
5: Not detected.
6: Great.
5: MDMA. Surprised if it was that in the 1800s, but not detected.
6: Mm-hmm.
5: Fentanyl. Mm-hmm. Not detected. LSD. Again, some 80 years before it was invented, I think, but not detected.
6: Great.
5: PCP. Not detected. But now we get to the big show.
6: The big C.
5: Cocaine.
6: Hmm.
5: Are you ready, Detective Maxwell?
8: I am.
5: Are your agents in position in the air conditioning vents above, Andy?
8: Oh, yes, they are, Andy.
5: Tell them to stand down. Unfortunately, not detected.
4: No.
5: Illicit substances or hazardous compounds, detective.
4: Could they tell us what it actually was, the powder?
5: A benign substance. So, chalk or magnesium or something like that.
8: Can we demand a redraw?
5: You'll get him another day, Lockie.
4: Either go and catch the correct criminals or head back to your amateur theatre company, whatever is more appropriate.
5: Detective Maxwell, can you arrest someone for not respecting the police?
8: Oh, of course. Of course.
4: I think you're the only person breaking the law here, impersonating an officer.
5: Yeah, that's true.
4: Impersonating an officer.
5: Our police, his real name is Dylan Jenkinson. Mm-hmm. Dylan, how are you?
8: I'm good, Haim. How are you?
5: Yeah, very good. He wrote in during the week, and I thought, you know what? I just had a quick thought this morning. We should have got a cop up to take Andy into custody, but they don't want to come on and muck around.
4: No.
5: So you got you going, mate. You should have seen your face. You thought it was a cop. Do you know who Dylan wrote in this week?
4: Yeah.
5: Dylan, tell everyone why you emailed the show.
8: So I had a bit of a thought process of when these shirts were going around for a certain character that we should not be mentioning.
5: Oh, yeah.
8: That just simply wearing a shirt is not enough. There is time in the day. I could get seven. I could get more than seven shirts, but there's time in the day when you've got to change over that shirt. There is a small amount of accountability that you're missing out on there.
4: Mm.
8: So I thought I'd take it one step further and get it tattooed on my leg. So that means I am accountable 24/7, and I will never mention this person.
5: Mate, so I saw that and I went,
4: "That's crazy."
5: Geez, if we need someone for the show, Dylan.
4: Dylan's in. I think Dylan'd be great.
5: And you, I thought you pulled it off really well, Dylan. But Ando.
8: He smelled a rat.
4: Dylan, if nothing to do with your performance, it's all to do with Hamish's ability to actually forward
5: think. Well, because we were trying to get police and they come back and they go, "Oh, I don't really want to come on and muck around."
6: The funny thing is, Andy knew it wasn't a police officer, but then he at least gave you the credit to go, "It's an amateur theatre actor." He wasn't even that.
8: Yeah,
4: I'm just saying, we should put this up on our pipes, but I will never mention Mr. Ralph. Look at that, Jack.
6: You're crazy, Dylan. What a waste of body space.
5: It's working. It's working.
4: Thanks, Dylan.
5: No one's mentioning him. Thanks, Dylan. And bad luck to the boys down at the station that they couldn't get the big
8: we'll
5: fish.
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2: Had a common phrase said to me by Beck this morning.
3: Yeah.
2: That I ignored.
3: Okay.
2: And I feel that you would both would be in this position where you ignore this as well from your partners. You would have got it from your partners as well. Didn't you wear that yesterday?
3: Yeah. I mean, no, I largely get away with that because I do sell the same clothes quite a lot.
2: Of course. Yeah. So yeah. She said, didn't you wear those pants yesterday? I was like, yes.
3: Pants.
4: Exactly. I thought you were talking t-shirt.
3: Pants is every day.
4: Pants is unlimited.
2: Okay. So that's like, why I like.
3: If we're playing The Sims, my pants just come with my avatar. You can't change them. He's just got jeans on.
2: That's exactly what I think. So I'd like to go through every item that people wear.
3: Yeah.
2: And I'd like us to establish what is the given amount of days where people have per item.
3: Yep.
4: Pants is unlimited until you get visible mud or dirt on them.
2: Yep. That's what I think.
3: I was going to say tomato sauce, but if you're lucky, it will form a veneer and you can scratch it off in one piece.
2: True.
3: Like PVC glue.
2: I've got pants as 6 to 8 days.
3: Yeah, I know. I know it's gross, but I still have in my head this idea that jeans just can't get dirty. Mm. I'll wash a chino, after a week of wear.
2: Yep.
4: Jeans
3: just seem impenetrable.
2: Okay, so jeans unlimited, is that what I'm writing down?
3: Something like that. Player's choice.
2: Player's choice. And
3: use
2: then,
3: your discretion. Use your discretion.
2: Yeah, don't be silly. And then any other pant, 6 to 8 days.
4: Okay.
3: Yeah.
4: Okay.
3: And really until visible wear and tear occurs on the pant.
2: Yeah.
3: Like, because, I'm not going to wear, if I'd like spill soy sauce on a tan pant, I'm not going to wear... Yeah, I'm not going to keep wearing it. Go, ooh, it's still got 6 days credit. Like, I will wash it at that point.
2: Yeah.
3: But I also, don't get me started on when is a tan pant acceptable. I had trouble wearing a tan pant to a fancy dinner the other night. They just wanted me in all black, and I wore a tan pant. Anyway.
2: Let's go back to the basics. T-shirts, 1 day, 1.5.
4: Yeah, it depends how active you were the day you wore it.
2: It's funny.
3: House t-shirt.
2: I think that comes into play, doesn't it?
3: How I don't think you can do 2 full days out in a t-shirt.
4: But say if you went to the gym in the morning, came home, washed, and then you've got a normal shirt on for the rest of the day, that normal shirt could go a second day.
3: Yeah, that t-shirt has had a warm-up, but hasn't played a full game.
2: Exactly what I do. If I've had a shower and kind of from 12 p.m. onwards and I put on an outfit, that's fine for the next
4: day. Can go.
2: Okay, T-shirts, fine for 1.5 days, 1.5. Depending on warm-up situation.
3: Yep.
2: Shirts. For some reason, I tend to put my shirts back on the rack and just let them...
3: It's so hard to wash, dry, and iron a shirt. But I will let those go again. And you're also I'm usually just wearing a shirt for a few hours one night.
2: Exactly.
3: If we view an eight-hour work day...
2: Yes.
3: 4 to 5 wears.
2: Yeah.
3: You can do a shirt.
2: I had it down.
3: Yeah, you're pushing it by the 5th.
2: I had it down as 3. You have to. Yeah.
3: That's just the difference in our personalities.
2: Undies?
4: One.
3: Yeah. One plus a night because I do sleep in undies.
2: Yeah. You can.
3: Yep. So you can either. We rare to start in a fresh pair of undies at night.
2: Yeah. So 30.
3: And then play through to the day.
4: I've played through to the day. If you have a late shower, fresh undies at night.
3: Yep, so you can do a day and a night. Mm. You pick the order.
2: 30 hours.
3: Again, if you've sweated, this is up to you. Depends on what kind of hygiene system you want to run down there. I will wear undies for the day, get out of them at night, have a very thorough shower, and then hop back into the same pair of undies.
4: No, I think once they're off, they're off. Yeah.
3: You would argue that once they're off, they've aired out and they're good to go.
4: Once they're off, the laundry.
3: But you would wear underpants all day, then get into bed.
4: I know,
2: I'm with Jack. I treat it like the sub rule in the AFL. Once they're out,
4: you can't come back on
2: the field.

0: interesting. I just see it as a way to save myself the fresh underpant treat for the morning. And when I wake up, I'll change undies then, and we go on about our day with fresh underpants.
1: Why are you sleeping in undies? Just go new.
2: I go undies.
0: I go undies.
2: I think. Why? I don't know. It's probably one
0: chasing
2: of those facts.
0: Just
2: that
0: home intruders.
1: They'd be more scared of you guys running at them nude, like tribesmen. Yeah. Anyway, shorts.
2: Unlimited.
1: Really?
0: Again, until soiled.
2: Yeah.
1: I had.
0: It's up to you. If you can look after them, you can have them. It's like a puppy.
2: It's always.
0: You can look after. If you look after these, you can keep wearing them.
1: I feel like because it's summer, generally, they get sweatier. I had that down as 5 days.
2: No.
0: They don't get sweaty. They get aired out a lot more. Yeah. They've got so much more airflow than pants.
1: So we're saying it's more than pants.
0: I am a little bit because generally, from my experience, you're out in the sunshine, kills bacteria. You've got a lot of airflow, gets rid of mold.
1: I put 8 days then.
0: Yep.
1: Jumpers.
0: Again, till soiled. Jumpers can go, can go the whole of winter if you're careful.
1: Yeah, I thought unlimited, but till soiled. Jackets.
2: Never.
1: Yeah, that's just a never.
0: Dry cleaned jackets maybe once or twice because they were in a cupboard that got mold.
1: Mm-hmm, mm-hmm.
0: That's what it took.
1: Yep.
0: Actual poison on them. just for them to meet some cleaning agents. Yeah.
1: Finally, socks.
2: One day.
0: One and a half.
1: Yeah, I'm a one and a half.
2: Really? You go socks the next day?
1: Yeah, because
0: you don't love doing it, but if in a pinch you can, you know, like if that's the only pair of socks, if I'm like, oh, these are yesterday's socks, I'm just going out, like if I'm just driving the kids to school, like don't have any other socks.
2: That's all right.
1: Yeah. I go for, if I'm going for a run or something, I prefer to use a soiled sock.
2: Yes, actually, I would do that as well.
1: Because I'm like,
2: no, I'll do that.
0: It's gonna get drenched.
2: It's gonna only have a 30-minute life out in the wild. Yeah, so why don't we give up yesterday's socks?
0: And there's a little bit because I'm always amazed at how dirty a sock is. Like, I put a fresh white sock on.
1: Mm.
0: I put it in my shoe, which has only ever got a clean sock in it,
1: and your foot in it.
0: Yeah, and then you go about your day. You take it out and then somehow it's dirty. So there's a part of me that goes, how has this happened?
1: Yeah.
0: Because you were in what I thought was a pristine environment. Mm. So I'm the same. I'll sometimes see those socks and I'll go, so you like to get dirty, eh? I'll show you real dirt.
1: You're coming for a long run.
0: You're about to get absolutely thrashed.
1: Hame, of course, our pod's the people show. If anyone, if you're one of the people and you want to ask us anything, just hit us at hameshandy.com. Harriet did exactly that. She's a fan of the game Chit Chat Champions.
0: Yeah.
1: And her boyfriend, Nick, is about to turn 30 in a couple of weeks.
0: What a beautiful gift to give to Nick. The chance. He doesn't know he's about to be.
1: But Harriet joins us now. Harriet, ahoy to you.
3: Ahoy, boys. How are you?
0: Oh, we are great.
1: Am I right in saying boyfriend? Or is it husband, boyfriend? Is it fiance?
3: Boyfriend. Partner, boyfriend.
0: Gotcha. How's your gusto levels today, Harriet?
3: My gusto levels are good. I'm hoping Nick's are good. I think he's had a bit of a rough morning at work, so I'm hoping that this is going to lighten the mood.
0: Is he one of these people? Because I would say of all the things we do on the show, people think that Chit Chat Champion would be their bread and butter. Like, they think they'd be able to dominate it. Does he feel that way?
3: I reckon secretly he does. He loves to chat. I think he'll do really well. I'm nervous for myself, but I think he'll go fine.
1: Harriet, does this get you out of getting him an actual birthday present, or is this a supplementary gift?
3: I'm hoping it gets me out of getting him a gift because I've got no clues. Well, so if you have any ideas, let me know.
1: Well, can I ask you this then, Harriet? You're not going to throw it then just so he wins, because we want the integrity of the game to...
3: absolutely not. Okay, no way. I'm going fighting. I'm fighting for this.
0: Okay, great. Love that.
1: Give Nick a call now and surprise him with this gift. And then suddenly he'll be in the arena to play Chit Chat Champions. Mm. And we'll
0: How bad is his day at work? I mean, does he have a high, very important job?
3: I think he might have had to have fired someone this morning, so...
1: Right.
0: The worst kind of chit-chat.
3: not great chit-chat.
0: Yeah, but the chit-chat before you fire someone has to be some of the worst. didn't see the game. Anyway, so the reason I called you in here...
1: well, let's give Nick a buzz. Nick's a builder, it says here in your email. So let's see if he picks up.
4: Hi, Nick speaking.
1: Nick, Hamish and Andy here with Harriet. Ahoy to you.
0: Nick, ahoy, Nick.
4: Ahoy, how you going?
1: Yeah, good. How's your
0: day been? Mate. How's your day been?
4: I've actually had a shocking morning, so this is this has come at a good time.
1: Okay, good. Well,
0: sorry, not laughing at the shocking morning.
1: You just heard that. I hope that went well. The 30th birthday is coming up.
4: Yes, yep.
1: Harriet has got you this as a gift.
4: Okay, great.
1: An opportunity to play Chit Chat Champions on the show against Haz.
4: Done. Okay.
1: Okay. Now, how do you rate your chit chat, given what you've just come off this morning?
4: I feel like I've got to be funny. She's taking me by surprise. My chit chat, it should be pretty good. No, I back myself in against her, so I'm glad it's against her.
0: Okay, and not someone else. All you've got to do, you know the rules. We'll go over them again, just in case. You can't ask questions to buy time. It is simply, as you guys know, you using your skills. To detect the right moment to come into a conversation and add something to that conversation.
1: Mm.
3: Yeah.
1: Nick, we'll put you on hold first and give you a time to take this all in because we've just called you out of the blue and obviously most participants get an opportunity to come in. They're going to play.
0: Very rare, like it is a sport, very rarely do you find out you're playing the sport if you haven't said, I would like to play that sport on that day.
1: Harriet, you'll be up first. We'll put Nick on hold. Let's jump in.
3: Okay.
5: Chit me with your best chat. Natter away.
0: Chit Chat Champion.
1: All right, Ham. Shall we enter the velodrome? Harriet's ready. Are you ready to go, Harriet?
3: Yep, I'm ready.
1: Okay, good luck. Go. Hey, Ham.
0: How you going?
1: Yeah, good. May the 4th coming up, Star Wars Day.
0: Yes, and the Star Wars Lego exhibition is opening soon in Melbourne by Brickmare.
1: Oh!
3: Hayne, surely you should know a lot about that exhibition, considering you've been on Lego Masters. Have you got any inside for us?
1: Ooh,
0: yes.
1: Interesting.
0: Tickets go on sale this week. Yes, it's this weekend.
1: It was fantastic, but she ended with a question.
0: So the jury will have to disregard everything up to that point.
3: Oh, no.
1: But it was good.
0: It was good. It was actually a smart move of directing it at someone. We don't get that move very often, do we? That was good.
2: Hey, I felt like it wasn't a knee-jerk question. I felt like it added something and then a question, appropriate question on the end.
3: I agree.
1: Okay.
3: I agree.
0: Inserted himself as the ref.
1: And not often the gymnast had to go and sit next to the scorers and go, nah, that a bit. And I agree with that, Ted.
0: Oh, I was a bit of a better landing than that.
1: Harriet, well done. We'll put you on hold. Thanks. Nick, are you there?
4: I'm here, yes.
1: Harriet has registered her score.
4: Okay.
1: Let's see how good you are at small talk. Good luck,
4: mate. All righty, let's go.
1: Oh, hey, Emma, May the 4th is coming up soon, Star Wars Day.
0: Yeah. Next weekend, the Lego Star Wars exhibition opens in Melbourne by Brickman.
4: Do love my Lego Wars, Haim. You're a big fan of mine, so I can't wait.
0: Oh, Nick.
1: Oh, so sorry, Nick. Happy birthday.
0: Left foot, right foot tangled up in the box. I am a big fan of yours, but is that what you meant to say?
1: Can we bring this back?
4: Oh, dear.
1: Do love Lego Wars, Ham, which is not a franchise.
0: Not the show. Star Wars is a popular franchise, and Lego Masters is also a show.
1: Yes.
4: And oh, then, you threw me with the Lego.
1: And then when you wanted to say...
0: Well, you sound like I thought you were a big fan.
6: 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But we'll pick up exactly where we left off next. 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And for more of the boys, search Hamish and Andy on Listener.
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2: Gentlemen, fun game that we play on the show sometimes is the salacious headline game. Yeah. Where we say something kind of very innocent from our lives, and then we see how we use each other's skills to try and turn that into like a clickbaity headline. I want to do the reverse of it today because something happened in my life that doesn't look great, but I want you guys to give me just a very innocent headline at the end.
3: Put a good spin on it.
2: So my car, like a lot of, you know, any parent with kid or kids, the back seat is just an absolute bomb site.
3: Yeah.
2: You know, my kids are under 10, so we got squishmallows, we got activity books, we got like random pencils, one Macca's chip, just, you know, marbles. And because my little girl is 7, just tiny plastic shit, just one piece of a doll set or like someone's shoe, and it's just an absolute junkyard back there.
3: I cleaned my sister's car out the other day, and the amount of different biscuits I found. I
2: was always like, one tiny teddy.
3: This couldn't have been one sitting. This is just nuts. It felt like
2: the builder. And the thing is, you clean it, and within, you know, 2 days, it's back.
4: It gets to a tipping point where you're like, why bother anymore?
2: Why bother? I actually try and clean it out, and there's things in there that I'm like, well, they do like that. They do like that. Oh, it's good to have an emergency water bottle in there, even though that probably hasn't been emptied in about 2 weeks. Like, if it's an absolute, if it's a 40 degree day, that the moisture that remains in that bottle that's been rolling around could be used. Mm. And so a lot of the stuff just kind of stays in there. And often there's like a towel from the beach. So I'm a bit of a fiend for keeping a towel from the beach just slung over the seat because I kind of like, oh, it's mostly dry. Yeah. And if we're in an emergency, we'll use that towel. So there's little bits and pieces of clothes. Hats is a classic one.
3: Do you think just quickly, because obviously my car doesn't look like that.
2: No.
3: But do you think I'll have the resilience if I have kids?
4: You know what?
2: It'll be the ultimate test. It'll be the ultimate test.
4: They will test you everywhere, not just the car, the house. It will really test you.
2: You'll break you because you're building essentially like a museum, your new house. Like it's like it looks like a modern art museum. You have a kid. Imagine just getting every single piece of plastic that's ever been made and dumping it in there. That is just what happens.
3: Yeah, right. I was more thinking the back of the car. Like,
2: you know, same thing.
3: I remember watching you one day.
2: No one can beat kids.
3: And I was like, did you find it? You're like, yep. I'm like, you didn't. I know you didn't find the chip. And so after you left, I'm like, I better find that. Yeah. That's how my brain works.
4: There's not enough time in the day to get.
2: You'll be crushed. Yeah. You'll be crushed. And we will sympathize. Mm,
3: but we'll laugh at you.
2: Anyway, so over the summer and stuff, like there's often, you see it and you're always like, God, I must get around to cleaning the car out. And one of the things that was like floating around where I'm like, I must remember to take that in, was like a pair of Roo's undies that was in the back. So I'm like, oh, somehow she's got changed for the beach or whatever, or like, you know, she's just got changed in the back seat and that's still floating around. We get home one afternoon. I'm like, all right, guys, everyone, before we get out of the car, we're actually going to do a clean out. That includes Dad. I'll do my door, which is sort of the bin of the car, the door pocket. I'm scooping out like, you know, old like chocolate bar wrappers that have been marinated in a short black for 3 weeks. So Dad's doing his bit. I'm scooping out the door. Just to give you an idea, in Roo's, on her side of the car, there's that little door pocket as well.
3: Yes.
2: We have gravel in our driveway, like white rocks. She just has scooped up handfuls of white rocks and put them in that thing because she likes to have a rock garden in her backseat. So we were like, can you just like lose the rocks?
3: Yep.
2: And I was like, and also, can you take your undies in, mate? They've been in the car for like a month. Like, please take your undies in. Everyone's responsible for their stuff. Anyway, so she gets the rocks out. Well, half the rocks. And then goes in, just chucks the undies in the doorway of the laundry, which is kind of as close to finishing the job as we're going to get, and that's fine. Anyway, and then Zoe goes, what undies are these? I go, oh, they're Roo's from my car. They've been there for like a month. And she goes, these are grown-up undies. These are like laser-cut grown-up underpants. I go, okay, well, then I guess they're yours. Like, I don't know what they're doing in my car, but I guess they're your undies. And Zoe goes, they're not my undies. Well, they've been in my car for a month. She's like, oh, whose are they?
4: I don't know.
2: I was like, I have nothing here.
4: No.
2: And the best I could come up with, and I don't even know why I tried offering any explanation, because I should have just left it as like, well, what are you going to do? I don't know what they are.
4: Yeah.
2: What are the mysteries of the world? Because I was like, if this is the classic, what are these undies doing in your car? I was like, I think if I was going to have an affair, the back seat would be a bold move. Like, we live in a pretty busy area. I just feel like I wouldn't be great at conducting it, but I would choose somewhere a little less public than like the back seat.
4: Also, just given what you said was already in there,
2: it's not a romantic area.
4: I mean, the rock garden sounds lovely. It's nice.
2: The best I could come up with, I go, oh, and I thought, because sometimes like Sonny or one of his mates will get changed in the back seat as well. Like if we're going from school to a thing, they'll get changed in that. Like everyone will hop out of the car and they'll just be like quickly change into like sports shorts or whatever. So I was like, well, it could be maybe it's one of Sonny's friends. And then he had his mum's undies accidentally in his bag and they fell out.
4: That's
2: and they
4: right.
2: were stuck to his shorts or something from the washing and they've fallen out. As I was saying it, I was like, this is worse than just going,
4: I just don't know why.
2: There's a lot of shit in my car. That's just a bonus piece of something that ended up in the back of my car.
4: It's remarkable that we decided to have our own conclave, and then obviously over the Vatican they went, no, this is our turf, and they've decided to hold theirs at the exact same time.
2: We've had ours very clearly mapped out from the get-go. Quite simply, we decided we needed a chosen one to save special skills, the segment. Haven't done one all year, haven't done one for ages, haven't had a successful one for ages.
4: Yep.
2: So the conclave has been coming together.
4: It used to be what this show was known best for.
2: The main segment, wasn't it? Like 5-6 years ago, it was the main segment.
4: Yeah.
2: So, Jack.
4: People new to the pod, I should say, a special skill is we were the show where you could write into us if you've got a skill that's not formally recognised by a body or a regime or an Olympic committee or something, just come to us. And it could be I know exactly what number to put in the microwave for any type of food for it to come out perfect.
2: I'll taste any pies, any supermarket pie, I'll tell you the brand. Mm. You know, really good. Nowhere else can we test this stuff, like good skills. Jack, we have come up with the system that next week on the show, we're going to get a bunch of people that have come forward and say, yes, I'll be the chosen one. You can't just automatically become a chosen one. There does have to be some level of like filtering out. They're going to come to the studio. We conclave them, put them in a room. They decide amongst themselves, like the Vatican conclave, all right, who we all think we've got what it takes, but actually who can get the votes of the other people to really have what it takes.
4: Are we
2: going to
4: make it unanimous?
2: I think we have to make it unanimous. And I know the Pope only has to get about like 70% or something.
4: Still big.
2: We did look.
5: The Pope, I mean, when they do the Pope one, and this is only according to the movie, they had like hundreds of cardinals voting.
2: Oh, yeah, right. I think they had like 100, I think. I read somewhere that they're going to have 150 are like eligible. It's a little bit like the actor awards, if anyone's familiar with that. You have to be a member of the actors to vote on the actor awards. But they don't conclave that. You're allowed to do it from home.
4: Yeah, okay.
5: But that would mean us flying in. If we were going to do it that big, we'd have to fly hundreds and hundreds of listeners to Melbourne.
2: Would you be willing to pay for any of that, Jack?
5: No.
2: We've established that. Yeah. So here's what we thought. Speaking of cost, and just think about how it's going to go, because the conclave's next week. We were thinking, we said five initially. We were like, let's get five people to come forward from a bunch, and then amongst them they would choose the chosen one.
4: And they will all have their own special skill that the others wouldn't know.
2: Yeah, any of those five could be the chosen one.
4: Inside the conclave, and everyone together would decide which one could be the chosen one to save this, come out, perform in front of us, and if they're successful, the segment remains.
2: Segment saved, and you're the biggest hero in the world. We're just thinking about it, like, just how it's going to play out next week. And some people say this is a cost-cutting measure, but just hear us out. Like five voices, you in there with five other people, Jack.
4: Six now. Yeah.
2: Six voices. Audio-wise, it could be a bit messy.
4: Long.
2: A lot of names for people to keep track of. So we thought, cut it down to three.
4: Yeah, that's cheap.
2: Cut it down to three. That makes sense. It just is easier to listen to. And if there's one thing we're about here, it's about smooth audio. Yeah. So three. Now, the chosen few will be three that go in.
4: So, Jack, have you picked...
5: I have seen over the last few weeks hundreds of special skill entries. Wow. They came roaring back in.
4: Right.
5: I have picked a top five, and from there I've eliminated the weakest two And now we have the strongest three of hundreds of submissions.
2: Okay, so we should say, can we hear the, can we just so we get a taste of what caliber of special skill are going into the conclave? Can we hear, and let's not call them the weakest two. Let's call, I mean, because they're the top 5%.
5: Oh, they're not, that's not working.
2: So they're only just missing out a podium here. What are the two skills that missed out?
5: Okay. Sam Allen, sadly, you missed out. He can do the nut bush and the Macarena at the same time.
4: Wow, I would love to see that.
2: Wowee. Now, if that guy's not the chosen one, this is big.
4: okay, wow.
2: This is like if you're familiar with the Matrix movies, like Neo having a friend called Ian who can also do a lot of stuff, but Neo's just a bit better.
4: Yeah. Okay, and what is the other one that...
5: Then this one I got rid of because it's something that we actually wouldn't even want to test just because it would be a bit disgusting too. Mm. But Andy Rabbit put his wife up and said she can smell my poo against any other poo. And he was suggesting we do a line of different people doing poos and she can smell which one's his.
2: It is interesting. I mean, we wouldn't
5: it's just disgusting to have to play.
2: And I think as we said minutes ago, our conclaves are different to the Pope's conclaves. This is another key area where you realize, there are a few differences between the two conclaves. No one's right or wrong.
5: No,
2: we just have different conclaves and different results.
5: But I don't think everyone
2: in the office squatting on a plate and then seeing if she could detect his.
5: It's interesting, but it's not. And I thought two airfares as well, because you have to bring Andy and his wife.
2: He could bring a little container of poo. She could bring a specimen. She could.
5: That's true. Then she could sniff it on the fly.
4: Can
2: I help you, sir? Yes, the lady in 28C is sniffing what I'm pretty sure is a jar of her husband's milk. Someone's poo, but it is labelled, and I can smell it. We could all smell it. She says it's for research because something about being a chosen one, but it does stink. It does stink. I'm sorry, you are on the cheapest available flight. That's true, but I don't think I should have to smell this lady's husband's poo for the whole flight.
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1: I've glanced at this, Rowan.
2: You got another
1: letter.
2: Because
1: if yesterday's trauma has taught me anything, is I need to get my head, body, soul across this before we go live and dangerous.
2: Okay.
1: I've done a word art heading, dear mum. There's some clip art. Chai had to educate me what those little pictures were called. Remember back, Clippy would help you, and then you could be like, get me a picture of a love heart and a flower.
2: Guys, this is how long ago it was. We're talking about Clippy. I haven't heard that word in 15 years.
1: I know, right? Well, this one I posted to my mum, allegedly. She's still got the freaking envelope, Rowan.
2: I joked
1: 2002, so okay. I would have been 11.
2: Yeah, so I did joke that you had to send it by a courier pigeon across your
1: the
2: homestead.
1: Terracotta Palace.
2: Yeah, the homestead, the estate. But why was it, were you living somewhere else? You'd been so mad at her you'd moved out?
1: I wonder if I was on a camp, Ro. Listen to this.
2: Okay, are you starting the letter now?
1: Let's start. Dear Mum, I know that I'm not the most perfect daughter in the world, but I know that you are the most perfect mother.
2: What groveling? Sorry.
1: Bro, what preceded this? I know that you are and always will be here for me to talk to, cry to, sit with, to love and to be with. I know that we quarrel.
3: What does that mean?
1: Fight, like okay. Bicker. Quarrel. I know that we quarrel. Did I write it with a quill? But I thank the Lord, our Saviour, Jesus Christ, that it is not frequent. I was raised Catholic. And although this goes on, I just want you to know that in every way you are perfect.
2: What?
1: Your smile, your laugh, your jokes, your voice, your appearance, your face, your body, your clothes, your career, your choice in makeup, your personality, your well-being, your dreams, your hopes, your healthiness, your respect for others, your kindness, your care, your compassion, and most important, your love.
2: What have you done?
3: We haven't got to the thing yet.
2: No.
1: I wouldn't trade you for a trip around the world or to all the snow-covered countries. If the only way to save your life was for me to die, I would do it.
2: Okay, where's the bit where you'd stuffed up?
1: Because you are perfect and the world would be a dull, boring, crappy place if you were gone. So, Mum, if I could show you how much I love in an act, in a poem, in a story, I would, but I've written this letter straight from my brain to show that you are perfect. P.S. You are my sunshine, my only sunshine. You make me happy when skies are grey. You're my light and guide, and please stay with me forever and ever. I don't actually address anything. What could have possibly have happened that I wrote that grovelling, dripping in?
2: I'm confused. I thought these letters were all about things that you'd done.
1: Well, what's that?
2: Are you holding out on us? What the hell is this letter? No, I believe it.
1: Have it.
2: What about the other letters?
1: As in the box.
2: Yeah. I thought you were doing bad shit, not just grovelling to your mother.
1: The envelope.
3: July.
1: That's what I'm saying, Rowan. See, I've blocked a lot of this out. The opening these letters has done a bit of trauma. I know there's a couple about phones, but this is the one because I liked the word art.
3: What makes you think you're away on a camp?
1: Well, why'd I post it? I was 11. I wasn't living out of home.
2: Well, we don't know. She's in the guest house.
1: I signed with my full name as usual, Jessica Lee Farchione.
2: It feels like
1: something.
2: This sounds
1: happened. I would rather die. I would give my life.
2: Feels like that back when you were younger, you didn't feel like you were getting the love you deserve from your mother.
1: Oh, okay, well now we're getting 50.
2: This
1: has to have been a mother to not actually address. Because like yesterday, I named and shamed the Nuggets as being the
2: that was funny
1: issue.

0: this, I've just grovelled.
1: Just grovelled.
0: If the own, that's crazy.
1: Okay.
0: Straight from my brain. That's really heartfelt.
1: To every letter that you wrote in that box, I reckon Shaga needs to go through them. We need to find the juicy ones. Because we buy two letters in the row of you grovelling.
0: I think they're all grovelling.
1: Any nugget stuff anymore?
0: Do you know what I need to find? You know that one I mentioned? There's like 30 in here, man. Give me a second. I can't read them all in one go. That's going a bit too hard. I know the one about, what does that effing prove?
1: Oh, what's that one? You got that one there?
0: She took something off me, yeah.
1: That one's tomorrow.
0: She took my yellow Bardo jeans off me.
1: Let's go. Gary
2: and Tommy. Kieran, as soon as the microphones went off, walked over to me, ran his finger up and down my forehead and said, we've got flat foreheads.
3: And you've got a slopey one. Because I said to him that a former boss once told me I had too big a forehead.
2: You know at Carrie's primary school, because you know how often with primary schools it's no hat, no play. At Carrie's school, it's don't worry, you'll be right.
4: Carrie and Tommy.
3: Only
2: on Hit.
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1: 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Turn this up and check this out.

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2: For the past 13 months, Rowan, you know I've been renovating our house. We got the all clear from the builders over the weekend, so my husband moved all the tubs of stuff that we've not had for over a year. And I've had the joyous task finding a home for all our stuff.
3: Are you finished, you reckon? Because you've been pottering around. How long do you reckon?
2: Am I finished the kitchen? No. Because a few things have had to do some dishwasher cycle. So it's like, where are the Prosecco flutes going to go?
3: Crystal ones, gotta be careful with them.
2: I know. We got a lot of crystal for the wedding from all the Woggy relatives. I'm like, I want to display that. We inherited grandma's crystal sherry glasses. Well, I'm putting those.
3: Nice.
2: So there'll be a bit of rearranging, but it was just interesting to reflect. For 13 months, I've not had access to this stuff.
3: Mm-hmm.
2: And was my life impacted? You could argue no. So why do I have so many of these
3: things?
2: You could
3: argue yes, to be honest.
2: You could argue yes, and I will argue yes, because I love everything I have. But a little bestie testy for you, Rowan.
3: All right.
2: How many is too many? When we talk about serving platters, you know I love to put that big hunk of lamb
4: hubba, hubba.
2: From the baking dish onto a platter to then put on the island bench.
3: Yep.
2: How many serving platters do I own?
3: I reckon you have about 9 serving platters.
2: 15!
3: Whoa!
2: How many salad bowls is too many salad bowls?
3: Well, in that case, I reckon you have 13.
2: Oh, okay, now dramatic. 8.
3: Oh. I was going to say 7 again.
2: Ask me how many I use.
4: 2.
2: All of them!
3: Ah.
2: Okay, now ramekins. Controversial one. A ramekin I'm classifying as something, a smallish bowl that I would put maybe a hummus, maybe an olive, maybe the olive pit. Something of that ilk.
3: You're going to portionate your M&Ms or something. You could put it in there.
2: You could use it for a dessert. Good for a candy bar.
3: I reckon you have, especially after producer Shy Guy's salvos, none of them match comment. I would say maybe, I'm going to go high here, but I reckon 23.
2: Bro, 21. But not bad.
3: Close.
2: Not bad. Of varying shapes and sizes. Your favourite category, jugs. When I have guests over, it's nice to put a pitcher of water. How many jugs does one family need?
3: I reckon you've got 6 jugs.
2: 5 jugs. Oh, you're making me look really good.
3: That's close enough. No, just I'm going probably double what I would normally think, but I'm close enough.
4: A normal person would have 1.
2: And see, this is the bestie testy. He's not playing the game. He's playing the player.
3: Yeah, I'm playing the person.
4: Or the quiz master in this case.
2: Yes. Are you familiar with an olive oil dispenser? When you dress your salad, do you pour directly from the vessel you got it at the shops, or do you put your olive oil in a dispenser, in a fancy ceramic jug of sorts?
3: I would like to do that. I don't trust my lady at home. She drops everything.
2: Okay. Funny you say that. I've had to drop the number for olive oil dispenser down by 1. Angus shattered it.
3: Well,
2: so
3: how
2: many do I currently have?
3: I reckon you've got 5.
2: 4! He broke the fifth one!
3: Oh, that's pretty good. I'm locking in.
2: 2 more categories for you. Now, you have bought me one of these, sir.
3: Mm.
2: But how many cafetieras do I own?
3: Cafetiera, mocha pot.
2: I
3: think you have, I reckon you have 4.
2: Bro, you are tickling it. I got 3.
3: Oh!
2: You were my...
3: One off's okay.
2: Now, the biggie. I showed producer Babs this, and she went, that's... Why? I said, oh. How many vases do you think I own? Not a normal person.
3: 15.
2: You know how you said you were doubling what you think a normal
3: person... Don't say 30.
2: 33, my brother. Look at all... Why? Why?
4: Why do you have so many?
2: The only
3: That's
2: thing I...
3: too many.
2: I love a vase. But the only thing I can think of is marriage and a baby have happened in my lifetime.
4: Yeah.
2: And we got a lot of flowers.
4: But that's not vase. That's a flower.
2: Yeah, but where do you put flowers?
4: You've had to go out and buy them.
2: Correct.
4: Free receiving the flowers, though. Or do you get the flowers and go, shit, now I need a vase.
2: Well, some people do the very expensive thing and they buy your bouquet that comes with the vase. Rowan. And can I say 3 didn't survive the move? They were shattered in the
3: car. So you had even more.
2: I had 36. That's disgusting.
4: That's 34 too many.
2: So if we ever run out of prizes on the show, we could give away some vases.
3: You could do more than 2 vases. Two vases.
4: A normal person.
2: How many vases do you have in your household? And I'm not saying you, Rowan. I mean you and Lucy, yeah. The lady.
3: 5 or 6.
0: 33.
3: We love flowers.
4: None.
2: Yeah, would mate. You like a vase?
4: No, please don't.
2: You get a vase.
4: Please don't.
2: You get a vase.

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23: Hey, it's Laura Petchgrew. The regions appear to have followed in the footsteps of the cap cities when it comes to house prices slowing down. Here in Mackay, the cost of a home only increased by 0.1% in the 3 months to July, although Gerard Berg from Cotality says it depends on where you look broadly across regional Oz.
24: We're still seeing growth, for example, in South Australia and Western Australia. Conditions were essentially flat in Queensland, and we are seeing larger declines in New South Wales.
23: Locals worried about a bill that would give the Deputy Premier sweeping powers to fast-track mining and infrastructure projects have delivered a letter calling for the government to withdraw the legislation. It comes as fears grow the bill could be passed when Parliament resumes next week, with Sunday Conservation Council says it could cause irreversible harm to the Great Barrier Reef. And a boost to the Cowboys' backline ahead of Saturday's clash with the Dragons. NRLW centre Abigail Roach has been named to return from a knee injury.
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26: Morning, I'm Michaela Savage. We're expecting an announcement from the Sydney Swans today after the club board met overnight to agree on sanctions and penalties for players believed to be in serious breach of club behaviour and standards. The Victoria Police investigation into an alleged sexual assault at a Melbourne hotel in the early hours of Monday morning are ongoing. There have been no arrests or charges laid. The club has condemned all forms of abuse and disrespectful behaviour towards women. Two appeals related to mushroom murderer Erin Patterson kick off today. She's appealing against her convictions, while the Victorian Director of Public Prosecutions is appealing against her sentence of life in prison with a non-parole period of 33 years, arguing the sentence is manifestly inadequate. Unions want the standard rental lease to be doubled to 2 years. Under the ACTU proposal, landlords would be required to offer at least 2 years of housing security as the default standard, with renters still free to choose shorter leases, and Sydney's Manly Beach has been crowned the best beach in the South Pacific.
27: Research shows that regularly eating ultra-processed foods can increase your risk of developing type 2 diabetes by 53%. Search Diabetes Australia for more about the nation's fastest-growing chronic condition.
26: Panthers star Liam Martin could hit the open market. There are reports he's told Penrith management that will happen if they can't reach a deal at a meeting next week. It's understood the New South Wales forward wants a 3-year contract extension. A boost for Manly this weekend. Tom Trbojevic has been named to return from a hamstring injury against the Knights on Saturday. And Darius Boyd has thrown his hat in the ring to replace Billy Slater as Maroons head coach.
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28: Today in Mackay, clearing showers with a top of 23. Tonight, down to 13, and tomorrow, mostly fine with a high of 23. 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
35: I have to get my boobies out to get a couple views.

0: Wednesday morning. Hello, Jess.
1: Good morning, sweet. Sweet Rowan, how do you do?
0: I'm not sweet, don't call me that. How dare you?
1: Good morning, salty
0: little
1: Rowan.
0: Where's my money? I am sweet, actually. You know, yesterday...
1: You are. You give off a bit of bravado. Tough boy, he'll fight you. He won't. He'll give you a big cuddle.
0: Yeah. You know what? Yesterday, my mother sent me a photo of me when I would have been... young, like maybe four.
1: What, apropos of nothing?
0: Apropos of nothing. And I was feeding the neighbour's cat, and I saw that photo, and I went... Send that to my girlfriend, Lucy, and I know wherever she is, she'll start crying.
1: She'll start crying. Talk about sweet angel.
0: 5 minutes later.
1: Yeah.
0: Oh, my God, I'm crying. At work. Apparently, she was walking around going, look at Rowan, a feeding cat. They're like, we're busy, go away.
1: Is she now wanting a cat? Would she like adult Rowan to hand feed a cat?
0: No, I think she wants babies more like a cat. Wait, where's this?
1: Take me now, says Lucy.
0: Oh,
1: give it to me right now. I need closer inspection. Give it to me
0: right
1: now, please.
0: I'll send it to you.
1: Oh, yeah, this bet I have it forever.
0: Let me send it to you.
1: Wait a minute. Was Karen just missing her boy?
0: Maybe.
1: So going through photo albums?
0: Yeah,
1: maybe. Is that generation? That was the Kodak. They had to print everything. That's not her on her iPhone.
0: No, maybe that's what it is. Well, did I
1: Does it look like she's taken a picture of the photograph?
0: Yeah. This was. I don't know. This would have been, what, 30 years ago.
1: She hasn't digitized all her photo albums yet, has she?
0: No, unfortunately not.
1: Oh, my God, that is the sweetest image ever. Just on a, I don't know, calm, nothing Tuesday afternoon.
0: How's this?
1: Karen's there.
0: That cat's name was Meow.
1: Mad respect to your neighbours. Mad respect to your neighbours.
0: Because I'm all about value. I just sent you two kid photos of me.
1: Oh,
0: there
1: my
0: you go.
1: God, what's the other one?
0: Just me in a field.
1: You're holding
0: a,
1: me out.
0: Me in a field with a friend.
1: Holding out on me, I mean.
0: Me in a field with a friend. Good morning, producer Shy Guy.
1: Oh,
2: morning.
1: My God. You're so cute. The concentration on little Rowan's face. Did you have a nickname? Were you like Rowy? What'd your parents called you growing up?
0: Well, Rowy.
1: Also, how's the Adolf Hitler mustache on the cat?
0: I know. Meow. Meow had attitude. That cat didn't like anyone.
1: Meow. Meow knew.
0: Pat had two cats. Her name was Pat. She had two cats. One was Meow. The other one was Rodney. Rodney was gorgeous. Rodney was the best cat ever.
1: Was.
0: Meow didn't want to hear about it. But if you had food, Carp and give you maybe a little bit of a go.
1: Did Pat have any other animals? Was she like a... No puppies, just, no fish, no rabbits.
0: She
1: rabbit.
0: Just had two gorgeous cats.
1: Oh, my God. Yeah. And you in a field.
0: No, I'm just the best. Do you cry when you see little photos of Angus, your husband?
1: Do I cry? No.
0: No.
1: But I enjoy them greatly.
0: My goodness, it sets my girlfriend off.
1: Really?
0: Oh, it sets her off like nothing.
1: Is it just cuteness overload, or is the idea that's what her babies could look like one day?
0: Maybe it's a bit of both, but it's more cuteness, I think. Oh, I think she just goes, oh, you look so sweet. I'm like,
1: I think you
0: grew out of that, babe.
1: I think you go one of two ways with cuteness. You either do that, or you do the, I'm gonna squish you, Helen, and I'm gonna eat you.
0: Nah, she doesn't do that.
1: Yeah.
0: She definitely does the other one.
1: See, I'm that way.
0: You're like,
1: Yeah,
0: like Lucy would cry if she saw a golden retriever puppy, where you would go,
1: Which I've actually looked up the psychology of that once before. Why do we get aggressive and want to eat and squeeze?
0: Oh, it's a thing. No, it's a thing.
1: It's a thing. I've and if I'm it. Quoting the psychology correctly, it's something like when we have such a sharp spike of one emotion, your brain has to try and correct.
0: Oh,
1: so seesaws you back the other way. So some people will cry. People like me get almost angry.
0: Wow.
1: It's to try and equalize you again because your nervous system's always trying to be kind of stable.
0: That is interesting.
1: I may have made that up, but
0: no,
1: I'm pretty sure
0: it
1: makes sense, doesn't it?
0: Speaking of your emotions, we're doing another letter today that you used to write your mother when you were angry. You would sit down, scribble out a letter.
1: What does that prove, Mum?
0: Yeah.
1: What does that
0: We've got a doozy today, guys. 8:40.
1: It was around Christmas time as well.
0: Oh. Speaking of more emotions, we're going to talk about a bedroom divorce next, guys.
1: I think it's going to be a high emotion show. Stick with us.
0: Absolutely. G-Flip, speaking of bed on fire plays now.

0: 8 minutes past six, Jess and Rowan. Guys, Jess learned something about her body. We'll talk about that before 7 o'clock.
1: Rowan, when I tell you I was shook, flabbergasted, and then chuckled, I do not tell you lies.
0: I got a free pass to comment on your body. Let's go.
1: You do. My internals.
0: Let's go.
1: How's this for a headline, producer Shy Guy? He is such a filthy bugger. Want better sex?
0: Whoa.
1: Might be time for a bedroom divorce. Oh. That's what he hands me.
2: Wow. Just helping the listeners. You know?
1: Very okay. Nice.
0: Yeah, good on you. Thanks.
1: Want better sex? Might be time for a bedroom divorce? What? Well, according to experts, they are saying if you are not subconsciously worrying about whether your partner is going to keep you awake at night with their jimmy leg or with their snoring or because they make you overheat or they steal all the dooney.
0: Yep, yep.
1: It might be time for a bedroom divorce.
0: Mm.
1: It's funny. I went and visited my cousin. She's got a new place with her partner.
0: Yep.
1: And she gave me the tour and she said, this is my room. Mm-hmm. And I was like, just clocked. Oh, it's an interesting phrase. My room.
0: Yeah, yeah.
1: Not
0: yeah.
1: Like our room.
0: Yeah, yeah.
1: And then we went upstairs and she went, ah, and this is his room.
0: Yeah, yeah, yeah.
1: And I
0: yeah.
1: had all like Magpies memorabilia. He's a Mad Pies fan. And I went,
0: oh, yeah.
1: Oh, okay.
0: Mm.
1: But then when I got up in the morning, was reading my Kindle on their couch, had a cup of tea, awesome. They both walked out of his bedroom. I went, okay, what's going on here? And I wonder if it's a bit of this.
0: Mm.
1: Like, if you know you've got a big day ahead of you, or maybe you're a bit on edge, having your own space to retire to keeps things healthy, keeps things calm, you get a good night's sleep, and then it creates a little bit of extra spice if you are going to come together.
0: Don't say
1: no
0: together.
1: Pun intended.
0: Are you, how old are they?
1: My cousins.
0: Yes.
1: Late 40s.
0: Late 40s. My parents don't sleep, they sleep in separate rooms, but they're in there like, they're almost 70.
1: How long have they been doing it for?
0: A fair while,
1: there
0: I reckon.
1: You go.
0: I would say at least 5 years. It could be 10 years. I don't follow.
1: Isn't
0: to be
1: it interesting? Was there a fair. Snoring issue? Was there a heat issue? Was there a stealing a dooney issue? You've never asked.
0: Oh, my mother's a terrible sleeper. So okay. I think that may have been why. And then Dad had a surgery and he didn't want to keep Mum up. And then I think after a
1: just
0: little bit
1: never
0: of a,
1: left.
0: Yeah, I think they just kept it because there was also a really nice bed in the other room, which was my bedroom, not anymore. And now there must have been, I think both beds are quite nice. Maybe the spare bed actually technically might be a bit better.
1: There you go. See, people are saying people don't call the second bedroom the spare bedroom anymore.
0: No.
1: It's his and hers or his and his, hers and hers, whatever it is. Moving your personal belongings, calling out your room, it can feel like an empowering, comfortable space rather than a punishment. It's not like you're fighting.
0: No.
1: And don't want to just spend the night apart. I've asked you to cut your big toenail 100 times. I'm going to sleep in the spare bed. But people are saying this has been the best thing for their relationship. Other people are saying, well, you clearly don't like your partner enough. Oh, well. It's funny how you look at it. Because I see sleep divorce and I go,
0: nope.
1: If Angus retired to another room, I would book us in for couples counselling. I would think that was such a bad indictment.
0: She needs a break, that bloke.
1: Well, I know that, but he's not sleeping anywhere but next to me, bro.
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0: your first one at 7 o'clock for $10,000 and your second one at 8 o'clock for $10,000. If you need some money, want to win some cash, we got it for you guys. Don't stress.
1: That's right. By. Verb, adjective, noun, adverb. Just brush up. Just brush up before 7.
0: Still on the Instagram? Still pinned?
1: It's not pinned. Pin it.
0: Well, you don't need to pin it, but it's there. Maybe pin it now because I've mentioned it.
1: I can go back and pin it. We've got a little cheat sheet.
0: You must pin it. Guys, a crazy story coming out of New Zealand. A woman died and then she came back to life. Not Jesus. She was saved. Also not by

0: The death or the ticket? Well, I'll argue the ticket.
1: Oh, my God, I'm alive. How much? That's what would have happened. A parking company has apologised to an Auckland woman after she received a parking ticket for staying too long in a supermarket car park on the day she died and then was brought back to life.
0: She died in the supermarket?
1: She collapsed in the car park of the New World supermarket.
0: She was trying to move her car.
1: Yeah, on July 26th. Her father, Keith. Keith said the staff were quick to provide assistance and privacy screens, but it was actually a stranger who took control of the situation, chest compressions, bump, bump, bump, when they couldn't find a pulse. Saved her.
0: Staying alive. Hang on a minute. Privacy screens? If I drop at Aldi, have they got like a medic set up so they can give me a bit of peace?
1: That's a fantastic question.
0: Why are you guys going for the supermarket?
1: Oh, she's dead. Get the screens.
0: Get the screens.
1: No, get pumping. What are we talking about?
0: It's not like the panda at the zoo and we've got a cover for her dignity. Why is there privacy screens?
1: I know.
0: Maybe they sell them. They quickly whip them up.
1: Almost like a superhero kind of vibe. Because once she was back kind of pulsing, I guess alive again.
0: Yeah.
1: The stranger, quote unquote, melted away. Okay. Just left like an angel. Left.
0: Maybe it was an apparition. Truly, it wasn't actually a person.
1: Truly remarkable. But later on did receive an $80 breach notice from Smart Compliance Management for a few days after her resurrection.
0: To be fair, hang on a minute. I assume the angel compression CPR person has disappeared.
1: Gone.
0: She's gone to the hospital. She's not just gotten up and gone about her day. There's got to be time. She went to the hospital, maybe.
1: Wait, what do you mean?
0: So after this woman is resuscitated.
1: The woman went to the hospital.
0: She went to the hospital.
1: Yes.
0: She comes back to get her car. There's a fine.
1: Correct.
0: Well, to be fair, didn't know she died. It's not like they would have gone through her belongings, being like, which one's her Mazda Swift, Mazda 3?
1: Yeah.
0: That feels like a normal thing to have happened.
1: I know. Yeah.
0: It's not great.
1: Keith actually speaking on behalf of the daughter.
0: Is she not named, but the dad is?
1: No, I know. Crazy. The patriarchy is unbelievable. After the circumstances were explained, the fine wasn't waived, but merely just reduced to $30. Like, listen, I know your daughter died. She's not dead anymore.
0: She's not dead anymore. And
1: pay the fine. Car didn't die.
0: The sign's clear. Keith, you appear to be fine. Why don't you grab her keys?
1: Yeah. The staff were furious. They escalated it. Guess what happened to the ticket?
0: Ripped up?
1: No, they reduced it to $30. See, listen, Keith, what do we say about the patriarchy? You get back in your box here, bro.
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10: Mackay's average unleaded price today is around $2.05 a litre, while some servos are selling it as low as $1.95. 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
9: Hey, it's Laura Petchgrew. Less people are buying houses in regional Queensland. In the 12 months to July, the amount of houses going under the hammer in Mackay decreased by 16.4%. Cotality putting it down to less buyers on the market. Mackay and Whitsunday Green Groups are worried a new mining and infrastructure bill will sacrifice environmental safeguards for speed. Whitsunday Conservation Council, Mackay Conservation Group and Lock the Gate Alliance have penned a letter to Whitsunday's MP Amanda Cam, calling for the government to withdraw the legislation, claiming sweeping fast-track powers could put the Great Barrier Reef at risk. And Mackay Mayor Greg Williamson has met with the Meteorettes, congratulating them on their recent NBL 1 North Women's Championship win. The basketballers claimed the club's first women's title with a 120-87 win against the Townsville Flames, now set to represent Mackay on the national stage at the NBL 1 National Finals in Adelaide.
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11: Morning, I'm Michaela Savage. The Sydney Swans have condemned all forms of abuse and disrespectful behaviour towards women as the Victoria Police investigation into an alleged sexual assault at a Melbourne hotel this week continues. A number of players have been linked to the investigation. There have been no arrests or charges laid. The club is set to announce sanctions for those found to be in serious breach of expected club behaviour and standards following a board meeting overnight. Erin Patterson's appeal begins in Victoria today. The Mushroom Cook wants her convictions overturned, while the DPP is also launching an appeal, arguing her sentence of life in prison with a non-parole period of 33 years isn't enough. Briefly, unions are pushing for the standard rental lease to be 2 years across Australia. And nearly a quarter of Aussies have taken money out of their super before retiring. Over 40% of those who have accessed their retirement savings early regret doing so, according to a new Finder survey.
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11: Emirates' Liam Martin reportedly wants a new 3-year deal. It's understood he'll hit the November 1 open market if his agent and Panthers management can't reach an agreement at a meeting next week. Rabbitohs star Latrell Mitchell has been named on the reserves as he eyes a long-awaited return from a back injury. While a boost for Manly with Tom Trbojevic set to play against the Knights this weekend. And Darius Boyd has put his hand up to coach the Maroons to take over from Billy Slater.
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13: This is Heat Weather.
14: Today in Mackay, clearing showers with a top of 23. Tonight, down to 13. And tomorrow, mostly fine with a high of 23. And your music sorted with a curated playlist for every mood. 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
21: Got gymnastics after the show today, Ron. Me and the little girl. 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
20: Got a lot of texts yesterday after we spoke about my old man and his... he's just annoying out of me with his phone. How are your parents using the tech and how they're pissing you off?
21: We were inundated. I'm going to revisit some of those. But please continue to get involved. 0488 881069. That's the text line.
20: Let's play Olivia Rodrigo, Drop Dead. And we'll list out a few texts of how everyone's parents are just pissing them off with the tech. Jess and Rowan, morning.

0: Jess and Rowan, good morning. $10,000 Alpha Bucks just right around the corner at 7 o'clock. And just before 9 o'clock, Jess will read out another one of her letters that she wrote to her mother in fury.
1: And I was a bit older. The last couple have been 11 and 12. I know I'm 16. With any mothers of 16-year-olds at the moment.
0: Oh, fired up. Yesterday, we were talking about my old man, and he's starting to use the mobile phone well, but lately in the last, I'd say, year, it's really declining. It's annoying me. We spoke about it yesterday. I call him, misses a call. I go, hey, man, texting about something. He calls me and goes, oh, sorry, sorry I didn't get back to your text. Oh, okay, yep. And then I say, are you all good? Didn't reply to me. He goes, nah, it was a butt dial. Don't call me.
1: None of these feel like crimes. But I appreciate.
0: But can you understand the frustration? It's not really a crime. Also, we've spoken about it for at least 18 months. Hey, if you're in the car with your awful Bluetooth and I call, just call me later. Don't pick up the phone and go, oh, I'm driving, Ro. Yeah, okay. Well, all right, bye. I just hang up now.
1: You can't see Ro calling and ignore. It can't do it. No. On 0488881069. We were inundated with the text. Emma said, if my mum calls me and it goes to voicemail, she doesn't hang up till after the beep. So my voicemail box is just full of short clips of her hanging up.
0: Oh, great.
1: You got to get in before the beep, Ma.
0: Dakota said, my dad would like to try and find me a video he's watched on Facebook. And instead of looking for it and searching for it, he will scroll through his news feed on Facebook until he finds the photo, yes. The video.
1: Mel has said, my mum answers all texts with thank you. I asked if she has plans on the weekend and she said, thank you. What do you mean, thank you? She's either lazy or using auto response or tricking me into calling her.
0: Oh, yes. See, that's just smart. Now, Olivia says her nan constantly sends her messages just meant for other people. And then she apologises and then will go on to say the entire context of the message that she wasn't meant to send to her. And she says, I do love her.
1: Nan, what did we say yesterday? Yeah. Don't go for Nan.
0: No, Nan's okay. They're just old. They're all right.
1: One of my mates told me a story. Her mum was writing LOL on all the funeral announcements because, you know, that age bracket, there was a couple coming through on Facebook and stuff, and she caught one. She went, Ma, what's with the LOL? She went, what do you mean? Lots of love.
0: No, that's not how that works.
1: That's not what that means, Mum.
0: No, that's not how that works at all. Emma said her mother has really bad eyesight. Oh, this better be nice. And wears glasses and still needs to zoom in on everything. One day she was in the delivery area of the supermarket looking at meats and she couldn't read the prices. So she went on the glass with her fingers and tried to do it as if she was on her phone. Oh, how, what's that? Hang on.
1: The two fingers.
0: I'm just going to zoom in.
1: Oh.
0: Mum, that's glass.
1: Yeah, this is a real world, Mum.
0: Yeah, that's not how that works.
1: That's fantastic. Mel's sent one through. My mum says, I've been hacked every time a website asks her to accept cookies. Wake up and Jess
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1: I knew you.
2: From Toy Story 5. Wow. Good on you, Taylor. Alpha Bucks next. We'll tell you call 131060 in just a sec. Hold on. Hold on.
3: I wonder how married life's going.
2: Oh, yeah.
3: I've not seen much.
2: Yeah, that's a good point. He'd be in, Travis Kelce would be in the, like, training camp, I would say, for the NFL now.
3: She's probably writing something.
2: Maybe writing something.
3: Hmm.
2: Writing the Kansas Chiefs. New theme song.
3: Oh, that's a bit of fun. Is that the song they sing when they win? Maybe.
2: They're singing Taylor Swift when they win.
3: Rowan.
2: Yes?
3: Went to the doctor yesterday.
2: Good.
3: Excuse me?
2: I was going to say, the shy guy's been complaining all week.
3: What did you say? I stink.
2: No.
3: What's new? I've changed nothing.
2: Oh, great. Well, that's what I thought you'd go to the doctor for, just to
3: sometimes
2: figure out the odour.
3: Sometimes I realise I'm like, the deodorant's empty. I go, it's been empty for a while. Like, I think the role I do is just performative.
2: Where's that coming from? Oh, sit next to Jess. I get it. Sorry, I've derailed it. Stinky bastard. Go on.
3: That's not what I went to the doctor for, but I can make another appointment.
2: Okay.
3: I love my doctor. She's amazing. But when I tell you, I was flabbergasted at something she explained to me yesterday. Do you remember many moons ago, I passed out at the table when I was having dinner with me mate?
2: Sorry, I didn't mean to laugh. Yes, I do remember.
3: Yeah, it was serious and scary.
2: No, it is.
3: I had real low abdominal, possibly period pain, and I passed out. That's not normal.
2: No, it's not. No,
3: and as someone who was very, very lucky, didn't grow up with period pain growing up, I was like, is this what it is? This is unacceptable. How are women living with this?
2: Okay.
3: But I don't know many women who are passing out from it. So we did all the exploration around my heart, around the uterus. Remember I had the nice uterus comment made?
2: I was going to say the lady, that's right.
3: She did the internal.
2: I thought she commented your ovaries. That's right.
3: Yeah, uterus. Nice uterus, she told me. Thank you.
2: Yes.
3: Since that incident, Ro, if I may be so open with you.
2: Sure.
3: I have experienced 10 out of 10 pain sporadically.
2: Just every now and again.
3: Every now and again in that same very low in the abdomen, feeling in the sort of uterine area. What the hell? I keel over. It woke me up the other night.
2: Rude.
3: Horrific. And Angus was the one to really encourage me because I go, women have to deal with this all the time. He goes, no. Go ask some questions. I went, you're so right.
2: Does it kind of line up with this with your cycle?
3: No. That's the thing.
2: Annoying.
3: That's the thing.
2: That's annoying.
3: It's kind of in the middle of the cycle. So could lead to ovulation time.
2: Okay.
3: Things like this.
2: Mm-hmm.
3: So this is what I go and explain to the doc. I say, look, if there's something I can be doing, it's 30 seconds max, but it's 30 seconds I don't want to endure.
2: Yeah.
3: What can we be doing about it? She went on to explain a couple of things, surgery being one of them. I was like, don't want to get there yet.
2: Okay.
3: She goes, I'm going to give you a script for an ultrasound. Next time the pain happens, if you can get an emergency appointment within 12 to 24 hours, we might be able to see if there's something particular. But beyond that time frame, we would have missed
2: some
3: a
2: information
3: burst cyst or whatever.
2: Something. Yeah, okay, makes sense.
3: The other thing she educated me on.
2: Yeah.
3: It's hard to investigate this area of the body, but she goes, the pain could be emanating from your pouch of Douglas.
2: Who? Is that a, are you doing a bit? What's that? What's the pouch of Douglas?
3: Shy guy, fact check me as I go, baby.
4: You're the expert.
3: The pouch of Douglas.
2: Is this a Lord of the Rings thing? What are we doing?
3: Women have a pouch of Douglas. That's what it's called. The pouch of Douglas is like no man's land, no woman's land, I should say, between my butthole and my uterus, where she thinks...
2: The gooch?
3: No, in.
2: Oh,
3: internal
2: in,
3: babe.
2: In. That's the pouch.
3: So some dude midwife in the 18th century who was obsessed with anatomy...
2: His name was Douglas.
3: His name was James Douglas. He discovers the pouch...
2: For smuggling things? Or what's the deal here?
3: The pouch. Magical, mystical things happen in the pouch. And my doctor reckons...
2: Don't say that. You don't need to say that.
3: My doctor reckons if I've got endo, possibly the issue lies within my pouch.
4: That's the visual.
3: Ah, there it is.
2: I don't know if I needed to see a visual. That's the pouch there?
3: The pouch of Douglas.
4: Interesting.
3: Why is a part of my gynecological system called Douglas?
2: Again, the patriarchy. Douglas. Women can't even have their own body names after women.
3: Pouch. that?
2: What the hell?
3: And it's hormonal. It could be related to period, all this jazz. But I can't fathom that this excruciating 10 out of 10, like stars in my eyes pain.
2: Yeah, that hurt. Yeah, not good.
3: Is coming from my pouch. I hate it.
2: Sounds like they are doing a bit. You might need to actually get that fixed and have a few days off of work, and then they'll go to me, hey, what's happening to Jess? Oh, she's looking after herself. What happened? Oh, she got like a surgery on her pouch of Douglas. On her what? Pouch of Douglas. Mate, she runs you too hard. She's running a bit. She's at home just sorting out a 33 vase.
3: You've won
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5: G'day, bit of traffic, Sydney at Gordon Street, Milton at Shakespeare Street, Bridge Road, Nebo Road, West Mackay, Glenallie Connection Road, slowing inbound to Hume Street, Glen Park Street around Malcolmson, not too bad, Mackay Buchanan Road through Richmond and around the Bunnings, quite busy around Rural View at Rosewood Drive, a pretty clear run for the Bruce and the Peak Downs. Census night was Tuesday, the 11th of August. There's still time to complete. 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It's Travis with the latest traffic on Mackay's Hit 100.3. 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
3: Hey, it's Laura Pettigrew. Less people are snapping up homes across Mackay as prices flatten out across the state. In the 12 months to July, the amount of houses going under the hammer here in the north decreased by 16.4%, while prices only just went up by 0.1%. Ahead of the Gold Coast, Sunshine Coast and Cairns, that all declined. Mackay and Whitsunday Green groups are pushing for the government to drop a bill that could fast-track new mining and infrastructure projects. Whitsunday Conservation Council, Mackay Conservation Group and Lock the Gate Alliance are worried the legislation could sacrifice environmental safeguards for speed, penning a letter to Whitsunday MP Amanda Cam ahead of Parliament next week. And in sport, Cowboys centre Abigail Roach will return from a knee injury ahead of Saturday's clash with the Dragons. She'll boost the back line as the race to finals continues. North Queensland is in ninth on the NRLW ladder.
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4: Morning, I'm Michaela Savage. As the Victoria Police investigation continues into an alleged sexual assault at Melbourne's Pullman Hotel this week, the AFL has described the allegations as deeply concerning. The Sydney Swans are expected to announce player sanctions today. In a statement, the club says it's discussed penalties at a board meeting overnight for players who are in serious breach of expected club behaviour and standards. Victorian prosecutors say Erin Patterson's sentence is manifestly inadequate, calling on the Court of Appeal to make sure she never gets out of jail. The mushroom cook was handed a life sentence with a non-parole period of 33 years, while Ms. Patterson is today appealing her convictions, saying they should be overturned. And multiple US states are suing Meta, claiming its platforms have been deliberately designed to be addictive to young people. The trial is underway in California. Meta says it strongly disagrees with the allegations.
5: Did you know that diabetes is Australia's fastest growing chronic condition? Over 300 Australians are diagnosed with the condition every day. Search Diabetes Australia to find out more.
4: Liam Martin has reportedly told the Panthers they need to agree to a new contract next week or he'll hit the November 1 open market. Aaron Wood says the second rower wants a three-year deal.
6: We saw what he did in the Origin in Game 3 this year.
7: Grand final.
6: Mate, grand final. He's won, he's won Clive Churchill. He's mate, arguably probably the best back rower. You know, one of the best back rowers in this modern era. He's been phenomenal.
7: He's the difference, mate.
6: He's huge. He makes it personal.
4: It's understood talks between Isaiah Yeo and Penrith are still continuing and they're positive.
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8: Today in Mackay, clearing showers with a top of 23. Tonight, down to 13. And tomorrow, mostly fine with a high of 23. And your music sorted with a curated playlist for every mood. 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
12: Play for $10,000. We go to Heidi. Hello, Heidi. You ready to win some money?
13: I certainly am.
12: Hell yeah.
14: What do you want to spend $10,000 on, Heidi?
13: Pokemon cards.
12: Sick.
14: Rock on. For yourself, for a family member, who?
13: For myself. I'm a shiny cardboard lover from the 90s.
12: Aren't we all, babe?
14: Here we go.
12: You know, like, I was with one of my mates when I went to Dark Mofo, and he swung past a EB Games, and he said, I just want to check out some Pokemon cards. This is my buddy. He's a roofer.
14: Yes.
12: And I said, give me a couple of those packs.
14: Yeah.
12: And we went home and we ripped them. It was so much fun, Heidi.
14: Right.
13: It is ridiculous
12: fun. Yeah, it was so much fun.
14: Because Heidi invests 10 grand into her Pokemon card hobby, but that could be worth
12: You can get 10% of one of those Charizards or something.
13: That's about it.
14: Yeah. We're not talking about Charizard. Sorry. Because her letter's not C, Heidi. Maybe you can focus on Articuno, Alakazam.
12: Alakazam.
14: Or even Ash Ketchum.
12: Oh, yeah, yeah.
14: The OG Pokemon trainer. Because your letter's A, Heidi. A.
13: Fantastic.
14: You ready to rock?
13: Ready to rock.
14: All right, your time will start after the first question. Starting with the letter A, we need you to name a fruit.
13: Apple.
14: Something you study.
13: Algebra.
14: A car part.
13: Air conditioning.
14: An animated character.
13: Ash Ketchum.
14: A clothing brand.
13: Abercrombie.
14: An Australian music artist.
13: AC/DC.
14: A boy's name.
13: Aaron.
14: A sport.
13: Aerobics.
14: A horror movie.
12: I reckon if you'd passed, Heidi, you might have got it.
14: She was on track.
12: You're on track.
14: You were
13: so close.
14: You were killer, Heidi.
12: Are we going air conditioning? Yeah, cool. All right, so you got 8. Oh, you passed. Oh,
14: this sport ate up too much time.
12: Oh, Heidi, it's not. God, I thought you were on. Did we get to horror movies?
14: We did.
12: Oh, yeah, well, you could add Annabelle, Nightmare on Elm Street, Alien.
14: Would you have got adjective Heidi, starting with A?
13: I probably would not have. No, isn't that a describing word?
14: Correct. Amazing. You could have been in for a 9. It's a moot point.
12: It's a moot point. Oh, sorry, Heidi. Sorry, can't help you out with some cash. You played very well.
13: Not a problem. Thank you so much.
12: Thanks, Heidi. You. Guys, quick answers, but quick passes. So I reckon it took way too long on sport.
14: Ate up her time.
12: Would have got a horror movie. Would have got
14: redemption round.
12: Yeah.
14: Because if you get 9, we play immediately. Fresh sheet and you go again.
12: Yeah. Oh, well, back again at 8 o'clock for $10,000. Do what Heidi did, except just quick answers, quick passes.
14: Mm-hmm.
12: We'll get you some money, I'd say. Or at least a redemption round, guys. Next, want to talk the used by date or the best before date? Got some thoughts. I had a milk drink the other day that I think might have been off. But not by a long shot.
14: The phrase milk drink already turns my tummy.
12: Well, sealed. Anyway, we'll talk about that next after Stella Lefty.
7: On a

0: Still a lefty. That's Boston. We are Jess and Rowan. Good morning. Jess has another letter she wrote her mother in angst. 8:40, you'll hear that next letter.
1: I would argue the most angsty of the ages, Rowan. I'm placing myself, I'm carbon dating myself at around 16.
0: Carbon dating. Good one.
1: Yellow jeans.
0: Speaking of dates and dating, I had one of those classic ready-to-drink protein shakes the other day. I'm mad for them.
1: I remember when we first started working together, you were hooked on that protein milk.
0: Same vibe.
1: Is
0: yeah,
1: that, I do. That that's, you're still doing
0: yeah,
1: that?
0: Yeah, yeah, that kind of vibe.
1: Yeah, yeah.
0: I mean,
1: chugging back a Yakult or whatever it
0: was. No, not a Yakult.
1: Disgusting.
0: Probiotics.
1: Yeah,
0: mm, yummy.
1: Gross.
0: Mm. And I got it home. And after I'd finished it, I know obviously it was out of date. But it said, you know, best before. And it was only a day.
1: Best before a day.
0: So like,
1: yeah, but what was the use by?
0: No. Best before. There was no use by.
1: Didn't have a use by.
0: Because I don't think it's one or the other. It's use by or best before.
1: No. You must always have a use by because that's when you know before. It's then toxic.
0: No, this was definitely best before. I'm telling you, this was definitely best before.
1: Did you inspect the whole carton?
0: Yeah, there's always it's like one date, and I've never seen two different dates on the bottle ever.
1: So how do you know when it's genuinely not safe? Because best before is just like...
0: Yeah, it's best before this.
1: I thought there was a buffer for best before.
0: Well, there probably is a bit of a buffer.
1: Like it's not going to kill you.
0: But if it's like the chicken, I'm sure it'd be like used before. Because if you have this, we're not responsible for your sickness.
1: Is it dependent on the product?
0: I think it's dependent on the product.
1: But did you say a milk-based drink? I would have thought anything dairy.
0: Yeah.
1: I wouldn't be flirting with danger.
0: Well, hang on.
1: I wasn't a harsh cut.
0: I wasn't flirting with anything. I finished it, then saw
1: then
0: it. And then immediately went to, no, that's too rude. here we go. A use-by date is a strict safety deadline, and you must not eat food past this date because it may make you sick.
1: Yes.
0: A best-before date is a quality guide. Food is generally safe to eat after this date. If it looks and smells fine, though it may lose flavour or texture.
1: My biggest issue.
0: From the Australian food standards.
1: My mum always says, just give it a sniff. I'm not
0: my nose doesn't
1: my
0: work.
1: Nose
0: I'm an allergy kid. I'm work.
1: In a tub of yoghurt. Yuck.
0: Yeah.
1: I'm not doing that.
0: They always smell a bit funky anyway, don't they?
1: They do. I want to go by the stamp printed on it. But if it's best before, I need to know. Hang on. Can I give this to my kid? Can I eat this without getting sick?
0: I think you can. Because I had it. And let me tell you, a few days later, I still feel fine. Nothing's wrong.
1: But at what point?
0: It was a sealed, like it wasn't, you know. Say, you know, when you get fresh food from, you know, the supermarket and they have that seal over them because they weigh them, put them in there, seal them themselves. This was from a warehouse, a click top, screw top.
1: But how are you meant to know when it then becomes unsafe? Like that's saying it's a quality guide, but I want to know when it becomes poison.
0: When would it become poison, do you reckon?
1: If you're only giving me best, are you sure you're not getting both?
0: Positive. Because then I checked again. I just kept checking because I saw
1: it. Someone's just texted through saying, I'm a milkman.
0: Oh, hello, milkman. Milkman would know. What do you reckon?
1: Milkman would know. Jared. Call. 131060. I don't know.
0: Yeah, call. What does he know? Does he say, I'm a milkman?
1: He said, I'm a milkman. Oh, if you need any information, yell out. Jared!
0: Hey, Jared, this was your time to do it.
1: Robbie has also said if it doesn't kill you, it'll make you stronger. Well, I would argue about a salmonella might not kill me, but I don't want to go through that.
0: I don't know. I reckon you've got a few weeks after.
1: Weeks?
0: But also, this was a mass-produced milk. This isn't like from straight from the cow.
1: Is that pasteurised and all that?
0: Yeah.
1: Pasteurised is how you get it.
0: Yeah, so I went the next day and made sure I got one that was in date. But it just slipped through the crack. They all look the same.
1: When you see a best before or a use by that's like on your birthday, do you get a bit excited?
0: I do, actually. I do, actually.
1: It does to your brain, doesn't it?
0: Yes.
1: You're like, oh, it's like this was made for me.
0: This is the death day.
1: It feels like a
0: death day.
1: Hey, Cassie has called through. Your name's not Jared. Cassie, are you also a milkman?
0: Hey, milkman.
2: I am not, unfortunately. Sorry, guys.
1: That's so fine. What Jared has texted and run away. What do you know about this best before use by scenario?
2: So it does depend on the ingredients in the particular product. So obviously meat needs to be eaten or consumed by that particular day or on that particular day. But with the pre-done protein drinks, they're not made with pure milk or fresh milk. They're made with milk powder, which has a longer shelf life. So they can get away with doing it's best to consume before so it doesn't taste yucky, but it won't actually make you sick because it's not made with pure cow's milk.
0: Aha. Uh-huh.
1: But Cassie, like ever, if I'm having it one day after best before or 6 months, like
0: you can't be doing 6 months,
1: I
0: though, can you, Cassie?
1: I need to know what that is. The range.
2: So most of the time, refrigerated products will have a shorter shelf life after the fact. Things like cake mixes and biscuits and stuff, because a lot of charities will take on products past their best before.
0: Yep.
2: But milk products and cold products and things have a shorter, but you can freeze them, which is totally okay. But I think that you need to use your own discretion.
0: Cassie,
1: the sniff test.
0: You sound like you know a lot about this. What are your credentials? Like, are you the CEO of Woolworths or something? How do you know this so well?
2: I like to do a lot of research on things just for my own knowledge, but I don't work in the industry or anything. I just, yeah, I like nutrition and the way the body absorbs things
0: that,
2: and
0: Cassie.
2: Nutrients and, yeah.
0: I do feel like you are a Coles sleeper agent.
1: There's an authority here.
2: No.
0: There is an authority here. Cassie knows. Right, Cassie's number down for all things food and research development.
1: Our milkman has not come to the party.
0: Cassie, you are now the new Jared.
1: You're the new Jared. Wake up.
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0: a Pitbull. We should be playing him every half hour.
1: No, just the 25 seconds of the end of just the beat.
2: I didn't hate it.
1: We're about to mix into something, are we? Cool.
0: We're mixing into Jess and Ro. That's what we're mixing into.
1: Amen.
0: Ro.
1: Yep.
0: I know even without children, you will know all the hullabaloo and the research and the commentary and the controversy surrounding children and screens.
1: Give it to them.
0: Now,
1: give it to them. Keep them quiet. Leave me alone.
0: Never.
1: Especially on planes.
0: Never has an article that sweet executive producer Shy Guy has found and sent around the night before. Peek behind the curtain, team. Shy Guy does the heavy lifting of this show. Rowan and I just show up.
1: I beg your pardon.
0: Bro.
1: Don't tell them that.
0: Shy Guy scours the globe. The globe, domestic and international, for the headlines we think you will find interesting.
1: He does.
0: Never. In our 2.5, 3 years of working together, have I exclaimed to my husband at nighttime, oh my God, look what Shy Guy's found.
1: Wow.
0: He's had good gear, don't get me wrong, but this Shy Guy, mad props to you.
1: Mad props, bro.
0: Study finds more screen time can actually be good for children's brains.
1: Really?
0: And when I first read that, I went, ah, hold your horses, Jess. Was it like
1: clickbait?
0: One parenting expert with zero credentials who's just trying to justify, and hey, I want to put a caveat, do what you need to do.
1: Yeah.
0: This came out of Finland, and what do we know about the Finnish? Clever.
1: Smart.
0: And I'm pretty sure, correct me if I'm wrong, they always top, or if not top three, happiness index, global happiness. Finland are always at the top.
1: They are happy.
0: So they know what they're doing.
1: Yeah, they're happy.
0: Study finds more screen time can actually be good for children's brains.
1: Right.
0: They tracked a bunch of kids for 8 years. A great sample duration.
1: How many? Do you have a size?
0: Don't love the sample size.
1: 12 kids.
0: 260.
1: Oh, that, you know what? But for 8 years?
0: Eight years? That's not bad.
2: Finland has ranked the world's happiest country for the last 9 years in a row.
0: Dude.
2: So,
0: put that into sample consideration.
2: Sample size is okay because it makes up.
1: I'm seeing what you're putting down.
0: I'm
1: collecting what you're projecting.
2: Why they're so happy.
0: If something comes out of Finland, I would sit up a bit straighter.
1: Yeah.
0: They followed 260 children into teenagehood, into adolescence.
1: Yeah.
0: For 8 years, all right? Mm. Researchers assessed learning, attention, working memory, whilst also tracking physical activity, sedentary behaviour, and screen use from childhood. And they have come to the conclusion that greater screen time was associated with better cognitive processing.
1: Really?
0: And yes, it matters what they're actually watching and how you as the parent engage with them.
1: That was my next question. I played a lot of Call of Duty growing up where you used to, it was an army game.
0: I would argue that your learning, attention and working memory is not bad.
1: What would you argue then?
0: Well, no, I'm saying that's good. You're good. You could be in this Finnish.
1: I didn't like your inflection. It was
0: shut up. Don't try and bring my Finnish.
1: It's not bad.
0: Don't bring my Finnish study down. Accumulating less unsupervised physical activity and more screen time from childhood to adolescence was associated with better cognition, i.e. better for their brains, smarts, memory, all that jazz. But yes, caveat, don't just stick them in front of, I don't know, Paw Patrol forever.
1: Yeah.
0: We got to mix it up. We got to be talking about it. We got to be doing some problem solving, some emotional regulation, all that jazz.
1: Yeah.
0: But I got to tell you, Rowan, next time my 2.5-year-old says,

0: I am letting her listen to it, watch it forever and a day. Elsa Anna, you're here to stay, baby.
1: Yay!
0: Thank you, Finland.
1: This is nicer than, you know, me playing Halo where I'm shooting aliens in the middle of the head.
0: I would argue some of those icy blasts from Elsa. That's pretty intense.
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4: G'day, bit of traffic, Sydney at Gordon Street, Milton at Shakespeare Street, Bridge Road at Nebo Road, West Mackay. The peak down's a little slow through Racecourse. Summing up Mackay, Bucase Road, around Phillip Street, also around the Golf Links Road, and quite busy through Rural View. Not too bad for Glen Park Street, just a little bit of traffic at Short Street and south of the hospital, Norris Road, slowing slightly. 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
3: Hey, it's Laura Pettigrew. Housing experts have blamed cost of living pressures for a drop in home sales across Mackay. In the 12 months to July, the amount of houses going under the hammer decreased by 16.4%. Coatality's Gerard Berg says there are less buyers on the market.
4: We've seen 3 rate rises so far from the Reserve Bank. That's really hit both increase in terms of repayments on a standard size mortgage, but also limited the borrowing capacity for a lot of people.
3: Homes in Goldsmith are without water this morning after an unexpected outage. Mackay Regional Council says it's due to emergency works on a main near a power pole. It could take hours for taps to be turned back on at around 50 homes. Mackay Mayor Greg Williamson has awarded the Meteorettes with the Pride of the Region Award. The basketballers are set to represent the region at the NBL 1 National Finals in Adelaide after claiming the club's first North Women's Championship, and a lay day for sailors competing in the Hamilton Island Race Week.
2: Hit National News.
5: Good morning, I'm Michaela Savage. Sydney coach Dean Cox has arrived at Swans HQ this morning. He's spoken very briefly to reporters.
6: So we expect some resolution today, Dick?
7: Yeah, the club will make a start. Yeah.
8: Still a feeling of disappointment amongst the club?
7: Yeah, there is, yes.
5: The club is expected to hand down sanctions and penalties today following last night's board meeting. Several players have been linked to an investigation into an alleged sexual assault at a Melbourne hotel. None have been arrested and no charges have been laid. Erin Patterson is not expected to appear in court today as she appeals her convictions, while the DPP is also launching an appeal, arguing her sentence of life in prison with a non-parole period of 33 years isn't enough. And the Health Minister has criticised One Nation's proposal to slash the tobacco excise by 75% in a bid to tackle the black market. Mark Butler describing it as a cheap headline.
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5: Aaron Wood says Liam Martin is arguably one of the best back rowers in this modern era. The Panthers star has reportedly told the club he wants a new contract next week or he'll head to the open market in November. Woodsy believes Martin deserves his payday.
10: Look, he's earned the right. He's taken unders to keep a lot of those great players at the club. We have seen Brian Tyers gone, Jerome Luai's, the Fisher Harris's. They've got their payday. This man deserves a payday. He's an absolute phenomenal back rower.
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12: Today in Mackay, clearing showers with a top of 23. Tonight, down to 13, and tomorrow, mostly fine with a high of 23. And your music sorted with a curated playlist for every mood. 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
18: Shy Guy Dips.
19: This is Australia's favourite lolly game. We give you a few clues to what the bag of lolly producer Shy Guy may have in his hands. You get them right, you get two bags of the lollies. Jess writes a little note on them.
20: Imbibe it with some good juju.
19: Yep.
20: Are you putting it out there, two bag? Because usually we have the demo bag.
19: Yeah.
20: And then we have the gift bag. And the reason you get one or two is if Rowan wants to keep the demo bag for himself.
19: Yeah.
20: Are you already saying, nah, it'll be a double day?
19: No, I've just decided I'm not that person anymore.
20: Oh, I thought you decided you didn't like these ones.
19: I'm actually, early clue, yet to try these ones.
20: Okay. So, Shy Guy, good at many things, not great at describing stuff. So, the clues are a little cryptic, but on 13, 10, 60, we'd love you to play. Here's the thing, though. You get an early clue. Shy Guy, you've had a long time to peruse the bag.
21: Yep.
17: These are a limited edition twist on a classic.
18: Limited edition twist on a classic. That may be your best clue.
20: I couldn't. Usually it's the bag is yellow.
18: Oh, it's a yellow bag. Nah, that was good.
20: 131060, first caller gets a supplementary clue.
19: We'll take your calls next. Good luck. Jess and Rowan.

0: Sunny Federa, Jess and Rowan, good morning. Jess will give you another letter that she wrote her mother in anger. This one's a beauty. We'll play that at 8:40.
1: Is it a beauty?
0: Yeah, came for it.
2: Australia's favourite radio game.
1: Oh my god,
0: I'm
1: my god,
0: I'm
1: my god.
2: Shy Guy Dips.
0: Right now, Shy Guy Dips is a game. It's actually Australia's favourite lolly game. You correctly identify the bag of lollies that Shy Guy is giving you the clues for. You win two bags of it.
1: That's right. He's already told us it is a limited edition twist on a classic, Charlie, on 131060. Good morning.
0: Morning.
3: Good morning.
1: That was your first clue, babe, but you get a supplementary clue. Hold the phone. He's opened the bag.
4: Just prepping for my next clue.
1: Well, what are you going to give Charlie?
0: You've opened the bag?
4: I've opened the bag.
0: Why did you open the bag?
1: Look how tiny he did. Just rip it open.
0: Oh, you're a terror.
1: Why do you make that so hard?
4: Let me do things tidily.
0: Sorry, Charlie. We're still here.
1: You're tidily. Still...
0: What? All right. Second clue for Charlie now.
4: Charlie, there's three flavours in this bag.
0: Oh, okay.
4: Of the same lolly.
3: Ooh.
0: What do you reckon, Charlie?
3: And it's a limited edition twist of an old classic. I'm going to guess Berry Bliss.
0: Berry Bliss.
1: I've got no idea what that is. That is not the bag in Shy Guy's hand.
0: Oh,
1: sorry, Charlie. Let's go to Kelly on 131060 if you'd like to have a crack.
0: Hello, Kelly.
5: Good morning.
1: Kelly, limited edition twist on a classic. Three flavours within the bag, but you get another clue.
4: Yeah. Your other clue, Kelly, is that they're about 2 centimetres long and about... I want to say like 8 millimetres wide.
0: Awful clue.
1: It's
0: sorry about
1: latitude
0: that.
1: Latitude and longitude.
4: Gone backwards.
0: Hey, I hope you're good with the coordinates. So
1: Kelly, what is it?
0: 27 minutes north. What is it?
5: I was going to say the...
0: Go on, Kel. What do you think?
5: The clinkers or the...
0: Oh.
5: Yeah, nah, I think I said the wrong
0: thing. It is not a clinker.
1: It's not
0: sorry,
1: a clinker.
0: Kelly.
1: I reckon clinker be longer.
4: And also a chocolate.
1: Ah, great point, Shy Guy. Kyle on 131060, good morning.
0: Hey, Kyle.
6: Morning, legends. How are you?
0: Good.
1: Great, babe. Limited edition twist on a classic. 3 flavours, 2 centimetres long, and what'd you say? 1.5 wide.
4: Nah, like 8 millimetres.
1: Eight mil wide.
0: Get it right, Jess.
1: Sorry, you get another clue.
0: Another clue.
4: Every trader will hate it because I've done a centimetre measurement and a millimetre measurement.
0: Oh,
1: yeah, that was annoying.
4: I'll drive people nuts. The flavours, the 3 flavours. Chocolate, strawberry, banana.
0: Oh,
4: think
0: Kyle.
4: About limited edition twist on a classic.
0: What do you reckon, Kyle?
6: Yeah, I mean, my original answer was a Malteser, so that's right out the window.
1: Yeah, also but, a chocolate, not a lolly.
6: Yeah, you got me there. I'm not sure, like a Starburst or something?
0: Tis not a Starburst, Kyle. You're lucky you got two answers there.
1: Beck on 131060. I wonder how long we're going to be here for. Beck, you get another clue. Have you got them all so far? Do you need me to recap?
7: Nah, all good.
1: Oh confident.
0: Oh, okay.
1: Give her the clue.
0: Give her the clue.
4: I don't really have another clue.
1: Oh, well, this is your one job in this segment, bro.
4: All right.
1: The bag is...
0: Hey, quick game's a good game.
4: The bag is red and yellow.
0: Oh, okay. Beck, what do you think it is?
7: They're the Nesquik lollies.
0: Oh, they're the Nesquik lollies.
1: Who knew Nesquik had a lolly? Beck, you're getting a bag sent to you. Do you even like the Nesquik lollies?
7: I love any lollies.
0: Oh, me perfect. Too. You only get one bag because Shy Guy wouldn't have a little nibble.
1: That's right. You
8: wake up. Wake up in the morning.
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0: And across your radio, this is Jess and Rowan. Good morning.
1: A blink, how good?
0: Yes.
2: Yeah, that's good. What's not good? No, reliving.
0: That's good.
2: Your teenage angst. Yeah. My mother revealing that she has kept every angry, angsty letter that I have written her from 11 years of age upwards of like 23. And Rowan.
0: Got another one for today.
2: Made me get the box and go through them. Yeah, we've got another one today.
0: Yeah,
2: I thought
0: great.
2: I might have skipped it because I saw Shy Guy Dips was in the spot. I went, oh, it's done.
0: Nah, we're moving around
2: it's
0: a little
2: just
0: bit.
2: After 8:30.
0: Let's play a little bit of yesterday's.
2: So, Mum, if I could show you how much I love in an act, in a poem, in a story, I would, but I've written this letter straight from my brain to show that you are perfect. P.S. You are my sunshine, my only sunshine. You make me happy when skies are grey. You're my light and guide, and please stay with me forever and ever. I don't actually address anything. What could have possibly have happened that I wrote that?
0: You were how old yesterday? That was 11-year-old Jess.
2: Well, no, that one
0: on
2: was...
0: school
2: oh,
0: camp.
2: No, it was... That wasn't in the envelope, remember? It was stamped 2002, 11.
0: Yeah.
2: So, yeah, possibly a camp situation where I had to post it back to my home suburb.
0: And
2: today,
0: Rowan, today's a beauty, right?
2: It's not dated, but my handwriting's improving.
0: Awesome. You're getting older.
2: But I reference a pair of yellow jeans.
0: You remember these jeans?
2: I remember the jeans. I got them for Christmas, but by Boxing Day,
0: nice.
2: A letter was written.
0: Wow.
2: So something happened.
0: Your cool jeans. All right, great. We will find out this jean debacle.
2: The jean saga. Because a lot of it I've blacked out. I don't remember. But the jeans.
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9: Get a bit of traffic, Sydney at Gordon Street, Milton at Shakespeare Street, Bridge Road at Nebo Road, West Mackay. The peak down's a little slow through Racecourse. Summing up Mackayby Case Road around Phillip Street, also around the Golf Links Road, and quite busy through Rural View. Not too bad for Glen Park Street, just a little bit of traffic at Short Street and south of the hospital, Norris Road, slowing slightly. 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
14: Hey, it's Laura Petrigrew. The regions appear to have followed in the footsteps of cap cities when it comes to house prices slowing down. Here in Mackay, the cost of a home only increased by 0.1% in the 3 months to July, although Gerard Berg from Cotality says it depends on where you look broadly across regional Oz.
15: We're still seeing growth, for example, in South Australia and Western Australia. Conditions were essentially flat in Queensland, and we are seeing larger declines in New South Wales and Victoria.
14: Locals worried about a bill that would fast-track mining and infrastructure projects have delivered a letter calling for the government to withdraw the legislation. It comes as fears grow the bill could be passed when Parliament returns next week. Whitsunday Conservation Council says it could cause irreversible harm to the Whitsundays and Great Barrier Reef. And about 50 Goldsmith homes are without water this morning due to emergency works on a water main. Mackay Regional Council says it could take hours for taps to be turned back on.
16: Hit National News.
17: Morning, I'm Michaela Savage. The Sydney Swans Board has met overnight to decide on sanctions and penalties. A police investigation into an alleged sexual assault at a Melbourne hotel earlier this week is ongoing. There have been no arrests or charges laid. In a statement, the club says it believes the players linked to the investigation are in serious breach of club behaviour and standards. Mushroom murderer Erin Patterson is appealing her convictions in court today. She maintained her innocence throughout the trial, while the Victorian Director of Public Prosecutions is appealing her sentence. She got life in prison and can apply for parole after 33 years. The DPP argues it's manifestly inadequate. Unions are calling for Australia's standard rental release to be doubled to 2 years. The ACTU says it'd mean greater stability and less stress for renters. And Meta is on trial in California. It's being sued by a group of US states, which is seeking billions in damages, claiming Meta has caused harm to kids' mental health. Meta denies the allegations.
16: Research shows that regularly eating ultra-processed foods can increase your risk of developing type 2 diabetes by 53%. Search Diabetes Australia for more about the nation's fastest-growing chronic condition.
17: A fresh blow for the Tigers. Adam Dewey's season is over, with the club confirming he'll undergo surgery for his troublesome shoulder. And Raiders coach Ricky Stewart has told us they're going to miss Josh Papali'i. Canberra's most capped player has officially announced his retirement from the NRL at the end of the season.
18: You know, you often hear the words he's loved by everybody, but he actually is. There's so much respect around the Canberra community, Canberra's for Josh.
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21: Today in Mackay, clearing showers with a top of 23. Tonight, down to 13, and tomorrow, mostly fine with a high of 23. And your music sorted with a curated playlist for every mood. 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
23: The legendary Toyota Land Cruiser 300 is now also available in performance hybrid. 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With 341 kilowatts of power and 790 newton metres of torque, it's the most powerful Land Cruiser yet. So wherever it takes you,
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28: Yes, playing for $10,000 at 8 o'clock is Ebony. Hey, Ebony.
29: Hi, guys. How you going? Good morning.
30: Good morning. Ebony, what is motivating you today? What is going to get you to cross the finish line for that 10 grand?
29: Oh, look, I'm hoping not having my second coffee for the morning might get me through, but we'll see how we go.
30: Not having the second coffee. Interesting.
29: Yeah.
30: Keep it under control. And how do you want to spend $10,000?
29: Oh, look, other than paying off some bills, me and my family would like to go to New Zealand. It's been about 9 years since he's been home, and we've had a little one since then, so it'd be great for them to meet their extended family.
28: Hell yeah.
30: Wonderful. Would have been really serendipitous if you'd said you wanted to go to Venezuela or the Vatican. Because are places that, maybe if you were married to the Pope, but those places start with V, and that's what you'll be working with today, Eb?
29: Oh, look, we'll give it a go.
30: That's all we can ask. Remember, quick answers, quick passes, and your time will start after the first question. You ready?
29: Yep, ready as ever.
30: Good. Starting with the letter V, we need you to name a star sign.
29: Virgo.
30: A cooking ingredient.
29: Vinegar.
30: A cartoon character.
29: Oh, pass.
30: A sport.
29: Oh, pass.
30: An appliance.
29: Oh, geez, pass.
30: A drink.
29: Vodka.
30: A magazine.
29: Vogue.
30: A musical instrument.
29: Violin.
30: A male celebrity.
29: Vince Vaughn.
30: A car brand.
28: Ooh.
29: Volkswagen.
28: After the buzzer. But you're right, yes, Volkswagen would have worked. All right, a few passes here. Played a quick game. I did go through all 10. Cartoon character. Could add Velma Dinkley. That's the...
30: Scooby-Doo.
28: Scoobs.
29: Yes!
28: Sport, volleyball, appliance. Could have had vacuum cleaner. And yes, Volkswagen. So, hey, got through all 10.
30: And all the rest were correct.
28: Correct, yeah.
30: Great answers, Ebony. Sorry we can't get you and the fam back to NZ, but have a nice day.
29: Good. Thanks. Have a great day.
30: Bye. Thanks, babe.
28: Thanks.
30: She was so delightful. Yeah. I was like, we're not giving you anything, but...
28: Nah.
30: Give you our well wishes.
28: Yeah, the well wishes. That's fine. They're free. Next, what did you find during the reno? An awesome discovery has been made. Did you make one you were renovating the house?
30: I thought I told you what I found.
28: Oh, tell us next.
30: Oh, I didn't find a trade.
28: Oh, damn it. Still yours, though. You own it. Next.

0: $1 voice. We'll do that at 8:50. Get you in the Millionaire's Lounge if you can correctly identify the voice.
1: But let's not forget, we have a contribution of the week prize run for anyone who calls, DMs, texts, stops Shy Guy at the supermarket and tells him a piece of content.
0: Yeah.
1: You could win $500 to spend with our mates at True Protein.
0: Totally.
1: Get involved.
0: How good's that? True Protein. I'm just trying to find a credit line. Where is it? I have to say a word here. Clean supplements for everyday health and performance. Thank you.
1: Amen.
0: Lovely, lovely. Hey, guys. Oh, now I have to get the other sheet. What's going on?
2: What are you doing? You should have just not done the credit, bro.
0: No, shut up! I was going to say, don't bring attention to it, but I did.
1: He loves True Protein. He wants to get it right and give
0: it
1: a
0: name. Yeah, I actually do really like it.
1: I know you do.
0: I wanted to get it right. Guys, let's switch here. Big story. Out of Brussels.
1: Not a place we go often enough. I've been to Brussels, went to Tomorrowland.
0: Oh, great.
1: Great place.
0: An 18-year-old builder named Kobe found a £7.5 million stash of gold in a wall of a house that he was renovating.
1: Quick conversion, £17.5 million. What is that, like 40?
2: No.
0: 40?
1: What did you say?
0: 14.
1: £7.5 million.
0: Yeah, it's on
1: my brain.
0: My
1: brain heard 70.
0: Here.
1: I was like, what?
0: Whoa.
1: Okay, 14 million AUD.
0: In the wall of a former brew house. Obviously, it's not his. He's a student. He's just working with the group to help renovate this brew house.
1: Oh, so not even really an apprentice, just sort of like hands on the job.
0: Yeah, just they're calling him experience. calling him a student worker, and he's beginning work on a sewerage piping. Bang, open up a wall. Started to see a few coins. Coins dropped out. Then he started to see gold bars. Heaps of them.
1: It's like a treasure chest from a pirate.
0: Literally, yeah, in the brew house. So someone was hiding it. But the bars, this is the interesting part, the gold bars were stamped 1957, 1961. So not really old gold.
1: Okay, maybe not pirate.
0: How has someone forgotten in the last, 60 years?
1: Yeah. You know what it's giving? Italian job. Maybe there was a heist.
0: Yeah, it's a mafia vibe.
1: They hid the gold and then there was a bit of a brouhaha, if you will. And all the remaining, all that, because it was a brew house, you get it? And then all the remaining members of, I'm going to say gang, no one went and claimed the gold. Is it finders keepers?
0: Now,
1: can Kobe have a gold bar?
0: Well, let me get into that. There is a, they have now moved it to a high security facility, because it's a lot of money. And the Brussels government have taken control of it for now, because it's so recent. And it's so much money. They need to do a bit of investigating on where is this gold from?
1: Who, is it related to a crime?
0: Is it criminal gold? But it's got Kobe's name on it. In 5 years, he could claim it. Here's the problem.
1: If no one comes forward and it is all legitimate.
0: Correct. But listen, he could claim it, but it's not his property because he found it on someone else's property he was working on.
1: So not finders keepers.
0: No.
1: It's owner's keepers. So the brew house people, they're doing a reno. It's not new owners have come in.
0: I don't even really know if they're making it a brew house or it's just the owner wants to make it his house now. It was old, an old house. So they were doing a reno and then now the student Kobe has found the gold.
1: You're telling me I've sold my house or my brew house. It was my business. I sold it. I'm going to move.
0: I'm
1: sick of Brussels. I'm going to Amsterdam. The new owners come in doing a reno. As the old owner, do you have any claim? No, probably not.
0: Of course you don't. No.
1: Of course you don't. Well, you passed over the deed.
0: Well, it sounds like you could go to the government and go, that's actually my gold. And they go, take a seat here, mate. Why? Where'd you get that gold from?
1: Where'd you get the gold
0: from? And there would be a lot of that. So if it was criminal, they'd probably just go, damn it.
1: Damn it. I forgot about the gold. This is why you've got to check every nook and cranny.
0: It doesn't say on the sheet, but I did read some, because I sent this article to producer Shy Guy on Instagram as well, that I think I read that the owner and Kobe may split it if they're allowed to have it. I think I read that somewhere, maybe wrong.
1: Is that just a goodwill from the owner?
0: Yeah.
1: That's not, Kobe has a legal claim.
0: I wouldn't give Kobe.
1: Who knows what Belgium...
0: If I paid him to renovate the house, or his group to renovate the house, I go, oh, thanks for finding my gold now.
1: Absolutely.
0: Wouldn't you?
1: Well, this now pales in comparison to $14 million of gold.
0: Yeah, you found something, didn't you?
1: Well, I didn't.
0: Oh, builders did.
1: But me tradie, Ty.
0: Oh, yeah.
1: God love him. Come in and he goes, Jess, found something in the dirt. I say, talk to me, baby. It was a piece of a chipped mug. It was a hunk of mug.
2: Is there more?
1: That's what he found.
0: You were telling us
2: how
0: that
2: you
0: had
2: it was
0: some...
2: a mug. It was just
1: could
2: a
1: have
2: chip.
1: Been a bowl. Oh,
0: was it
1: so
0: a bowl?
1: Right.
0: One of your salad bowls. One of the
1: no, I bowl. Know what my bowls are. He found, but I like the idea. Could be from the 30s. The house was built in the 40s. So why would it be from the 30s? Isn't that like a piece of history? I thought it was cool.
0: No, it's all right.
1: I've asked Angus to build a shelf. I've asked Angus to create some sort of like little display thing
0: For the piece?
1: For the hunk of mug.
0: Wait,
1: nah, you made little rice size.
0: Yeah, what size?
1: A hunk, like a palm.
0: Oh, half a mug.
1: Half a mug. Could have been a bowl. You make a good point, Sean.
0: Okay, was it a bowl or a mug?
1: Oh, I like to say hunk a mug.
0: You have a photo of this hunk?
1: Ah, let me message Angus. It's now in the miscellaneous drawer for when I can display it. I like that its history was buried deep in the earth.
2: I'm surprised you didn't bury like one of those time capsules.
0: Yeah, like
1: my God. Angus has already laid the turf, but that's a great idea. He comes home today and I've dug up the turf.
2: Don't do that.
1: A time capsule. I love that idea.
0: That's 13, 10, 60. What did you find during the reno?
1: You don't like my hunk of mug story? You want more better than that?
0: To be honest, I reckon if we were talking about $14 million worth of gold,
1: it's hard
0: it would
1: to
0: be
1: compete
0: cool.
1: with that.
0: Does it have a name on it or anything?
1: The hunk of mug?
0: Yeah.
1: No.
0: So it's just like half a piece of porcelain.
2: A bit of a brick.
0: Yeah.
1: A bit of a brick.
0: Is it decorative?
1: It's decorative. Yeah, it's ceramic with like a blue...
0: And white
1: paisley
0: thing.
1: Print, blue and white.
0: Oh, so it's
1: clearly
0: from,
1: a ceramic.
0: So it's from Kmart. Back in the day.
1: Why would it be dumb? Why would it be so deep in the soil? Ty was digging. It wasn't just on the surface. I'm from Kmart.
2: Babs, call the people from Antiques Roadshow.
0: I'm sus.
2: We'll get this photo. We'll get it out.
0: I'm definitely sus on this.
1: You know, I think it could be. I'm not saying it's worse. I'm just broken.
0: Oh, but I haven't seen the hunk of mug yet. Once you see the hunk of mug, then I'll get it.
1: So between 14 million of gold and a hunk of mug, we're looking for what you find in the reno.
0: 0488 881069 is the text line as well. Take your calls next. Jess and Rowan.

0: Your first $1 million voice, $8.50 this morning. Get you in the Millionaire's Lounge then, guys. If you know who the voice is, hit.com.au. Enter it in there. Make your big money.
1: $1 million is good. I'd argue 14 million.
0: Much better.
1: Is better.
0: After a story out of Brussels, a builder, student builder, found a whole bunch of gold inside of a wall.
1: So they're renoing. Hey, Kobe. And you know what? He sounds like The Apprentice. They probably gave him the crappy job.
0: Sewage pipe, yep.
1: Sewage pipe. He's cracked into the wall. Hang on a minute. That's gold.
0: You almost take one. Oh, you'd almost put one in your bag and go, look what all the other ones I found. Wouldn't you?
1: We had a rule at a job I used to work at. I used to work at an airport, international airport. If something was left behind and you put it in lost property, there was a caveat. If it's not claimed within, it wasn't a long amount of time, 6 months, you got to keep it. I got a pair of Louis Vuitton sunglasses.
0: Sick.
1: Because someone never claimed them.
0: Yeah, that's fair.
1: So hopefully for Kobe, this, did you say young, 18 or something?
0: Yeah, 18. Yep.
1: Hopefully, same rules apply in Brussels. But totally. We want to know for you, have you done a reno? Oh my God, Angus just sent me the hunk of mug. So I've been doing a reno.
0: So, Mr. Jess's example of what she found so in the reno was half a mug, maybe. Could have been a bowl. I hate that. I'm so mad at you for. I reckon it's a mug, though.
1: I agree. The curvature is too small to be a bowl.
0: I think the builders are just playing a prank on you, mate. I hate that.
1: Because he found another thing. He found like a little glass bottle thing. It's like a
0: please don't show me that. I don't care about
1: that. I thought the hunk of mug was more interesting.
0: And by the way, her husband messaged her back going, what's the hunk of mug? Holly, hello. What did you find in your reno?
2: Good morning, legends. We were doing a little reno at home and we were pulling up the carpets and we found a letter. And it was all about the young girl that built the home with a mum and dad and... it was a bit of a sad story because it was about what was happening in their family and they were going through a separation. And then it was also about, 9/11 and all of the bombings and all of that sort of stuff.
1: Jesus, the horrors of the world at the time.
2: Yeah, it was really dark, and but we managed to connect with her on Facebook, and she requested that we leave her letter and another letter from my daughter because it was my daughter's bedroom. And so we did that with a newspaper clipping so they knew that was the time that we left it there.
1: This is wild. So she was a kid. She's written this letter and put it under the floorboards and now she's like, let's keep her going.
2: Yep, she sure did. So,
0: okay, wow.
2: And the wonders of Facebook helped us connect and she was blown away. She goes, oh, my God, I forgot I even put that letter in there.
1: Jeez, did you ask her if she was all right? She was clearly going through a dark time then. She's on the other side. Great.
0: Clearly had some stuff on.
2: She did say that she was going through a dark time at that stage, but she's doing really well now.
0: Oh, okay,
1: wow,
0: great.
1: Wonderful to hear.
0: How nice is that?
1: See, would you rather some grim letter written by an angsty 15-year-old or a hunk of mug?
0: Yes, we're doing 2 weeks of you reading letters, of course. Get out the mug.
1: Jim.
0: Hello, Jim.
3: Hey, guys, how you going?
0: Good, bro.
1: Yeah,
0: good.
1: Fantastic. Talk to us what you found during the reno.
3: So it wasn't me, but I'm 67. It was my primary school teacher when I was about 10, and he found a pouch of diamonds in the side, sitting on the noggin in the wall when he's renovating his house somewhere in Glebe.
1: Oh, my God. So did he come into school the next day being like, kids, I'm doing show and tell this time. Look at this pouch of diamonds.
3: And he had like 15 diamonds that he found in the wall.
1: Do you know what became of that? Like, was there an investigation of where the diamonds, because that sounds like a heist.
3: Well, and I have trouble remembering yesterday. But
1: okay, fair enough. I'm asking you questions when you were 10 here.
0: Wow.
1: I've heard of a pouch of Douglas.
0: I was going to say, what's a pouch of nugget?
1: I've not heard of a pouch of diamonds. Could be the pouch
0: you could hide the diamonds in the pouch of Douglas. Hello, Mel. You know what a pouch of Douglas is, Mel?
4: No.
1: Now, you should, Mel. There's a part of a body called a pouch of Douglas. It's crazy.
0: Get a podcast.
1: We're asking what you found during a reno, though. Ooh, bathroom reno for you.
4: Yeah, so morning, guys. Good it was morning. Actually my dad. He was renovating his bathroom, and it's a bit more morbid than the other stories, but he found some human bones.
0: Oh, cool.
1: Shut up.
4: Yeah, so they were between the bath and the, the tiled side where the bath sits in. Mm-hmm. So they were kind of like tucked down between there. And he called up and got someone to come out and like check if they were like animal bones or human bones.
1: What do you mean he called the police? Like, who do you call to check bones? Like a snake catcher?
0: Dad.
4: Yeah, I think he did actually call the police. And so they got someone out to forensically like.

0: years old, and they said that they weren't able to, like, they were too old to find out who, you know, who it was and whatnot. So my dad actually kept the bones.
1: Weird. What do you mean, in a display case?
2: I can get rid of them.
0: No, so he just kept the fragments thinking, oh, well, you know, like, I'll just keep them at home and...
1: It's a conversation starter.
2: Oh, keep them away from me, Dad.
1: Man, I'm building a shelf for my hunk of mug. Imagine at Mel's dad's place. He's like, you want to have a look at some bones?
2: All I took about out of that last 5 minutes and 50 seconds, if you bury a body well enough, you'll get away with murder. You really will. And then some bloke will
1: keep
2: that
1: bone. Someone to the bathroom, Reno.
2: Oh, that poor who?
1: Jeez.

0: Jess and Rowan, good morning. In about 15 minutes, we will get to Jess's next angry letter to her mother. She will read out on the air. This one is a doozy.
1: Talk about angry. Yeah. 16. Dude.
0: Bro.
1: It's an angry time.
0: Bro.
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0: Get a podcast.
1: He ghosted us before, but he's back. He goes, careful, Rowan.
0: What?
1: When you say murder like that, you're probably going to be on a watch list.
0: Already, Amber. Can't go on twice.
1: I've got a couple of more texts. 0488881069 answering the question, what did you find during the reno?
0: Yep.
1: Someone said we accidentally dug up the previous owner's grandma's ashes.
0: Oops. Ashes? Oh, in the urn.
1: Who's burying ashes? I don't think you did that.
0: You just sprinkle them around a bit.
1: Yeah, I thought you either sprinkle or you display them in the urn.
0: That's true.
1: They got them back. Which is nice.
0: Okay.
1: Taz, similar to one of our contributors on the phone, she said when we renovated our house, we found old newspapers in the walls, and then we thought, well, we're going to do the same thing. So before they sort of lay the floor down, they left

0: newspapers, random different things from their home, and money. So future years, when they reno, maybe they'll find a little surprise.
1: Find in 100 years and it's worth 10% of what it is now.
0: Maybe. And Gab, one more for you. Gab has said, we ripped up everything in the backyard to landscape, buried under the DIY paving job from the previous owners, was a human-sized rolled-up carpet.
1: Ooh.
0: Panic ensues. Thankfully, it ended up just being a carpet. There was no dead body.
1: Well, well, well. Murder again. Wake up with
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7: G'day, another check-in in Mackay Roads. Peak hour conditions, of course, Mackay View Case Road through Rural View, Richmond and around the Bunnings. Slow Glen Park Street from the soccer fields down to Malcolmson, the Bruce around Sam's Road, Sydney, Gordon through town, Milton at Shakespeare, Bridge Road, Nebo Road, West Mackay, and little patchy through Racecourse on the Peak Downs Highway. 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
3: This is a Hit news briefing.
4: Hey, it's Laura Petrigrew. Less people are buying houses in regional Queensland. In the 12 months to July, the amount of houses going under the hammer in Mackay decreased by 16.4%. Cotality putting it down to less buyers on the market amid cost of living pressures. Emergency works on a water main has left around 50 homes without water in Goldsmith this morning. Mackay Regional Council says it could take hours for taps to be turned back on. Mackay and Whitsunday Green groups are worried a new mining and infrastructure bill will sacrifice environmental safeguards for speed. Whitsunday Conservation Council, Mackay Conservation Group and Lock the Gate Alliance have penned a letter to Whitsunday MP Amanda Cam, calling for the government to withdraw the legislation, claiming sweeping fast-track powers could put the Great Barrier Reef at risk. And Mackay Mayor Greg Williamson has awarded the Meteorettes the Pride of the Region Award after their NBL 1 North Women's Championship win.
3: Hit National News.
5: Morning, I'm Michaela Savage. We're expecting an announcement from the Sydney Swans today after the club board met overnight to agree on sanctions and penalties for players believed to be in serious breach of club behaviour and standards. The Victoria Police investigation into an alleged sexual assault at a Melbourne hotel in the early hours of Monday morning is ongoing. There have been no arrests or charges laid. The club has condemned all forms of abuse and disrespectful behaviour towards women. The federal government is set to pass its controversial NDIS reforms with the help of the coalition in the Senate last night. Health Minister Mark Butler telling Seven it's about making it more sustainable.
6: It was on track to get to 1 million Australians almost by the end of this decade. So getting it back to its original intent is a really important part of the plan we had to get the NDIS back on track.
5: And two appeals related to mushroom cook Erin Patterson today. She wants her convictions overturned, while the DPP is appealing her sentence, claiming it's manifestly inadequate.
7: Did you know that diabetes is Australia's fastest growing chronic condition? Over 300 Australians are diagnosed with the condition every day. Search Diabetes Australia to find out more.
5: Panthers star Liam Martin could hit the open market. There are reports he's told Penrith management that will happen if they can't reach a deal at a meeting next week. It's understood the New South Wales forward wants a 3-year contract extension. A boost for Manly this weekend. Tom Trbojevic has been named to return from a hamstring injury against the Knights on Saturday. And Darius Boyd has thrown his hat in the ring to replace Billy Slater as Maroons head coach.
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3: This is Heat Weather.
0: Today in Mackay, clearing showers with a top of 23. Tonight, down to 13. And tomorrow, mostly fine with a high of 23. 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
3: 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This is gonna be good.
4: Jess and Rowan.
5: Your first million-dollar voice just around the corner. Guys, next, though, we will do another letter that Jess had wrote to her mother. Yesterday's was fun, was this.
6: So, Mum, if I could show you how much I love in an act, in a poem, in a story, I would, but I've written this letter straight from my brain to show that you are perfect. P.S. You are my sunshine, my only sunshine. You make me happy when skies are grey. You're my light and guide, and please stay with me forever and ever. I don't actually address anything. What could have possibly have happened that I wrote that? I'm older this one, Roll. My handwriting's improving. That's the one takeaway. Maybe we should leave it at that.
5: No, no, it's okay. We'll get to the letter. Next, a doozy. Swear word in there too, by the way. After Milky Mog.

0: on your radio and across the listener app. This is Jess and Rowan. Good morning. Another letter now.
1: I used to write my mum angry letters. And I wrote, and what did that prove, mum? What would that effing prove?
2: I'm a bitch.
0: I think this is the effing prove letter.
3: Is it not?
0: Yes. Let's go.
4: For context, I took to the habit of writing my mum. I wonder if I wrote my dad any letters. If I did, he didn't keep them. My mum revealed to me that she has kept every angsty, angry letter that I wrote to her in a Swarovski box. Rowan, you said, come back with the box next time you visit Mama Bear. Yep. Or don't come back at all.
0: Totally.
4: I didn't date this one like I used to, but I remember this.
0: You ready to get into it?
4: Not really.
0: All right, here we go.
4: Wow. Wow. Wow. That's how it starts.
0: Oh, okay.
4: No, dear mum.
0: Oh, yep.
4: Just wow.
0: She's furious already. Let's go.
4: And in caps, taking my jeans? What does that prove, mum? What does that prove?
0: Every letter? Full letter?
4: Yeah. Oh. Bro. Just triple exclamation. One question mark. You buy me my... I can see myself at my desk in my room. And look how hard I must have been pressing on the pen. You buy me my dream jeans? And just because you don't like how I unpacked the dishwasher, or half a job, as you like to say, you take away my jeans? I remember these jeans, man. Remember Bardo? I don't think it exists anymore.
0: Is there any more of that letter, by the way?
4: There is, but I think you need context for the jeans. I was given them for Christmas.
0: Cool.
4: They're yellow, and I love them, so clearly.
0: Yep.
4: I'm sure you think... Back to the letter. I'm sure you think this is teaching me some big lesson.
0: A few eyes?
4: Yeah. But what do my jeans have to do with stacking or unstacking the dishwasher? You should have not let me eat with a fork or something. That makes more sense. But taking away my jeans? You call me ungrateful. Well, I call you, and I've scribbled.
0: Show me that. I can't even read it.
4: No, I think I can read it.
3: Oh, really? I come too far away.
4: Well, I call you so insane.
3: Well, you can't be calling your mother insane.
4: Give me my jeans back, and let's have a conversation when you're ready.
0: Okay.
4: Jessica.
0: The light and shade. Went somewhere in between 11 and 16, you have taken a different turn in life.
4: Because the younger ones sound a bit more grovelly.
0: Yeah, yeah.
4: This is like...
0: You've changed
4: tack. I'm negotiating... 16. To every mother who is raising a 16-year-old...
3: Don't take the chance.
4: For your own safety. I remember this, Rowan. Can I just...
0: Please,
4: you tell me if I'm unjustified.
0: Oh, okay, just don't hurt anyone with those hands.
4: She bought me the jeans. I tried them on, but she's like, gotta wait till Christmas. I'm like, oh, what's the point?
3: Yellow jeans, yeah.
4: Yellow jeans. I felt so sexy in them.
3: Wow.
4: But come Christmas night, one of the local boys, I remember this, on MSN Messenger. Hey, I'm going to the park. So I went to the park.
3: Come down the park.
4: The playground. This is out.
3: Sure. You sit on the swings and smooch.
4: So, like, you know, skipped out on a couple of chores, rushed.
3: Sure was, yeah.
4: So this is the half. My mum had a big thing about half a job. If I ask you to do something, do it properly. Fair.
3: Half job Harry.
4: Didn't empty the cutlery bucket, cutlery thing. I was like, I've done it. And I left. Boxing Day, go in my room, where are my jeans? She was like, you don't deserve them. Because I wanted to go smooch Taras.
0: Taras. What were you wearing?
4: Cost me my freaking jeans.
0: Were you bare leg? What happened to your jeans?
4: No, I wore the jeans to go smooth gym.
0: Oh, right.
4: Because I felt like good in them.
0: Yeah, of course.
4: But then come the next day, my punishment was, I still remember this, half a job. That was so traumatising.
3: I mean, mum's got good boundaries. Don't mess with her boundaries. If she told you to do a job, you got to do a job right.
4: You can't give me a present for Christmas and then use it as collateral.
3: You'll do this with your daughter Lucia for sure.
4: Don't, Rowan. The day I go,
3: I
4: bought that for you, though I technically don't. Oh, dude.
3: Take it off.
4: Give
3: take
4: me
3: it off
4: my you. Jeans back.
3: Take it off you.
4: And let's have a conversation when you're ready. Oh. Who do I think I am?
3: So first you get the jeans, and then when she's ready, that's not how this works, mate. She's mum. She's in charge. Jesus. Not you.
1: Don't go anywhere. Jess and Rowan are back right after this.
2: 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You Jessica Malboy. 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
2: Mackay's average unleaded price today is around $2.05 a litre, while some servos are selling it as low as $1.95. The average for diesel sits around $2.48. 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
5: Absolutely. You just did a big clear of your throat. 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
4: Okay. That's why I did it.
6: 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Move on.
5: Jump scare.
4: Okay, guys.
5: Thank you. I needed a laugh after you made me revisit my childhood trauma with that letter. What's the voice?
7: I sang, "It's gonna be me." And he was like, no. And he was like, "It's May."
5: Okay, even I know that one.
4: That's a very easy one. I'm going to go straight to the song.
5: 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Oh, hey, puppy.
4: The dog.

0: $1 million voice, hit.com.au. Go there, correctly identified, get you in the Millionaire's Lounge. And I think it may have been on your TVs last night if you were watching The Voice.
1: That's right. Yeah,
2: watch The Voice and it will pop up at some point and it will give you who it is.
0: Who is, yeah.
1: That's amazing. Yeah.
0: That's amazing.
1: Channel 7 is where it's at for the clue, and then Jess and Rowan where it's at, so you know the time has started.
0: That is what you do.
1: Hit.com.au. Now, about an hour ago, Ro, we were talking about, have you discovered something during a reno? Amazing story out of Brussels. An 18-year-old apprentice builder cracks open a wall of the project. $14 million worth of gold.
0: How good is that?
1: And okay, mine might not be worth 14 freaking million, but I thought you might care to know, one of my tradies found a hunk of mug.
0: Half of a cracked mug.
1: Half of a cracked mug. There was debate whether it was a bowl or mug. We've decided it's mug.
0: Mug, yep.
1: But executive producer Shy Guy, this might be my last day on the show, because he might be telling me the mug is worth a pretty penny, and I can quit. What's up, Shy Guy?
2: Oh, look, I'll break the news gently. You'll be here tomorrow.
1: Okay. What's my hunk of mug worth?
2: Good news, it's more than I thought.
0: Great tension there, Shiger.
2: The Salvos have it listed at $55. However, that's for the full mug.
1: So it's been identified as a mug. What did you do? Like,
2: it's
1: the reverse
2: image? Churchill Blue Willow Sheraton mug, I think, or from that range of mugs.
1: From like the 1940s?
2: Possibly the 1930s to the 1950s, somewhere in that range.
1: $55.
2: We don't have the full mug, so we don't know the actual
1: of course
2: print or if it's that exactly one. But the Salvos have one that's very, very similar. It's $55. Now, you only have
1: a hunk.
2: Half of it.
0: If that.
2: So it's worth $5.
1: Okay. 0488881069. The bidding starts at $5.
2: No, it doesn't. No one wants this mug. You can't even function it as a mug.
1: I never purported it to be a mug. I said it's a hunk of mug.
0: I'm hearing mug in that.
1: Hunk of mug.
2: If you can't pour something in it.
1: Hunk of mug.
0: You
1: hunk
0: pour,
1: of.
0: You could pour.
1: It's a relic. There'll be a ceramic aficionado that heard those words and goes, oh.
0: I don't want that hunk.
1: Just say $5. Let the bidding commence. You know how to reach me, team. You know how to reach me. If you'd like to see the hunk of mug, Jess and Rowan on social. Some great gear there.
0: See you tomorrow from 6, guys.
1: Bye-bye. Bye-bye.
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16: Hey, it's Laura Pettigrew with your local news. Mackay and Whitsunday Green groups are pushing for the government to drop a bill that could fast-track new mining and infrastructure projects. Whitsunday Conservation Council, Mackay Conservation Group and Lock the Gate Alliance are worried the legislation could sacrifice environmental safeguards for speed, penning a letter to Whitsunday's MP Amanda Cam ahead of Parliament next week. Less people are snapping up homes across Mackay as prices flatten out across the state. In the 12 months to July, the amount of houses going under the hammer here in the north decreased by 16.4%, while prices only just went up by 0.1% ahead of the Gold Coast, Sunshine Coast and Cairns that all declined. And in sport, Cowboys centre Abigail Roach will return from a knee injury ahead of Saturday's clash with the Dragons. She'll boost the back line as the race to finals continues. North Queensland is in ninth on the NRLW ladder.
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18: Good morning, I'm Michaela Savage. As the Victoria Police investigation continues into an alleged sexual assault at Melbourne's Pullman Hotel this week, the AFL has described the allegations as deeply concerning. The Sydney Swans are expected to announce player sanctions today. In a statement, the club says it's discussed penalties at a board meeting overnight for players who are in serious breach of expected club behaviour and standards. Victorian prosecutors say Aaron Patterson's sentence is manifestly inadequate, calling on the Court of Appeal to make sure she never gets out of jail. The Mushroom Cook was handed a life sentence with a non-parole period of 33 years, while Ms. Patterson is appealing her convictions, arguing they should be overturned. And multiple US states are suing Meta, claiming its platforms have been deliberately designed to be addictive to young people. The trial is underway in California. Meta says it strongly disagrees with the allegations.
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18: Liam Martin has reportedly told the Panthers they need to agree to a new contract next week or he'll hit the November 1 open market. Aaron Woods says the second rower wants a three-year deal.
20: We saw what he did in the Origin in Game 3 this year.
21: Grand final.
20: Mate, grand final. He's won, he's won Clive Churchill. He's mate, arguably probably the best back rower. You know, one of the best back rowers in this modern era. He's been phenomenal.
21: He's the difference, mate.
20: He's huge. He makes it personal.
18: It's understood talks between Isaiah Yeo and Penrith are still continuing and they're positive.
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17: This is Heat Weather.
23: Today in Mackay, clearing showers with a top of 23. Tonight, down to 13. And tomorrow, mostly fine with a high of 23. 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
29: G'day! Happy Wednesday. Well, time is flying by. 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And we are giving you more chances to enter into Hit Mackay and the Wit Sunday's Million Dollar Voice. 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
30: I sang, "It's gonna be me." 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

It's morning to Jake Harvey on Mackay and the Wood Sundays here, all thanks to Blacksmiths Jacks, proudly celebrating 20 years of industry experience as your local gas and welding specialist and stockers of quality hand and power tools. Well, in the next 10 minutes, we're going to have a chat to Jason from Red Dog Brewery because the High Tide Smoked Barbecue and Beer Festival is on this Saturday out at Blue Water Quay. First, though, it's Justin Bieber and the Kid Laroi on Hits. I do the

0: It's mornings with Jake Harvey on Mackay and the Wit Sundays Hit. Well, coming up this Saturday out of Bluewater Quay from 1 till 10pm is the High Tide Smoked Barbecue and Beer Festival. And I've got Jason from Red Dog Brewery with me. Now, Jason, let's talk about this High Tide Festival. It's back bigger and better than ever before, isn't it?
1: Yeah, it's a good one this year. We've got six breweries and six smoked meat guys coming, so the event's going to be a great day.
0: Oh, talk about smoked meats.

0: And I'm excited. We've got six different vendors. So what type of foods are we talking about here?
1: Yeah, mate, it'll be everything from brisket. The guys from Airlie Beach coming down, they got some special lollipops as well. So you got, yeah, a good different variety. Ribs, wings, burgers. Yeah, it's going to be those that love smoked meat. It's going to be a glory day for them.
0: Now, not only do we have those smoked meats, but we've also got all of these beers, wines and spirits. So tell me a bit more about these.
1: Yeah, mate, we're working closely with vendors from regional Queensland. So we've got vendors from Magnetic Island, Townsville, Airlie Beach, Mackay, and also got our mates from Serena Sugarshed there as well with some of their great spirits. So it's going to be a variety for everyone, not just people that drink beer. There's going to be spirits, cocktails, so there'll be something for everyone on the day.
0: Now, if people are interested in going to check out this event out at Blue Water Quay on Saturday, do they have to get tickets or how's it going to work?
1: No, mate, it's a free entry. You know, we've had some really great response from community businesses. Dally Bay's one of the big festival partners, so it's great they've come on board. Mackay Regional Council, Green Energy to bring the fireworks on the night, HIT to, you know, help with the promotion, Field Mining Services. So without these people, this event wouldn't take place as a free community event.
0: Oh, it's going to be awesome. Now, it runs from 1 till 10pm, so is there a particular schedule with things that people can go and check out online, or how do they get all the information for this?
1: Yeah, mate, if they just follow the High Tide Smoke Festival page, everything's on there. We'll put some more information up over the next couple of days. Music starts at 1 through till 10pm, so nine different acts throughout the day. Line dancing as well. Got the crew from Townsville coming down to do line dancing, so it's going to be a fun-filled night.
0: Oh, it's going to be an absolutely amazing afternoon. I can't wait for it. That is Jason from Red Dog Brewery talking about the High Tide Smoke Barbecue and Beer Festival out at Blue Water Quay this Saturday from 1 till 10pm. Make sure you go check it out as we keep your music going on your number one hit music station. She don't

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0: It's your number one hit music station. And next hour, our music continues with some G-Flip to start it all off. 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Because guess what? I've got a double pass to give away next hour on Hit.
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21: Hey, it's Laura Pettigrew. Housing experts have blamed cost of living pressures for a drop in home sales across Mackay. In the 12 months to July, the amount of houses going under the hammer decreased by 16.4%. Cotality's Gerard Berg says there are less buyers on the market.
22: We've seen three rate rises so far from the Reserve Bank. That's really hit both increase in terms of repayments on a standard size mortgage, but also limited the borrowing capacity for a lot of people.
21: Still no answers on the whereabouts of Brett Breeze, 1 year since he disappeared from a Bowen hospital. A number of the 42-year-old's personal items were found during a wide-scale search last year, but there has been no sign of him since. His family continues to call for anyone with info to come forward. And homes in Goldsmith are still without water after an unexpected outage this morning. Mackay Regional Council says it's due to emergency works on a main near a power pole. Around 50 homes are impacted.
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24: Morning, I'm Amy Goggins. We're expecting an announcement from the Swans today after the club board met last night to agree on sanctions and penalties for players believed to be in serious breach of club behaviour and standards. The Victoria Police investigation into an alleged sexual assault at a Melbourne hotel is ongoing. There's been no arrests or charges laid. In a statement, the Swans have condemned all forms of abuse and disrespectful behaviour towards women. Mushroom killer cook Erin Patterson is not expected to appear in court today as she appeals her convictions. While the DPP is also launching an appeal arguing her sentence of life in prison with a non-parole period of 33 years isn't enough. Canberra is set to pass its controversial NDIS reforms with the help of the coalition in the Senate last night. And nearly a quarter of Aussies have taken money out of their super before retiring. Over 40% of those who've accessed their retirement savings early regret doing so, according to a new Finder survey.
25: Research shows that regularly eating ultra-processed foods can increase your risk of developing type 2 diabetes by 53%. Search Diabetes Australia for more about the nation's fastest growing chronic condition.
24: Isaiah Yeo is racing the clock to be fit for the Panthers after suffering a pec injury, with teammate Nathan Cleary saying it's a wait and see.
26: So obviously Yeo is such a big part of our team, not only on the field but off the field with his leadership. And it was a tough game against the Roosters. They're a great side and they're at the top of the table for a reason. But Yeo's going well, probably better than I thought he would, to be honest. Only 2 weeks after tearing his pec.
24: At Audi on 1-9, Penrith will line up against the Storm tomorrow night in what will be coach Ivan Cleary's 500th match.
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24: Today in Mackay, clearing showers with a top of 23. Tonight, down to 13. And tomorrow, mostly fine with a high of 23. And your music sorted with a curated playlist for every mood. 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